0: an inconvenience, a little embarrassment. But then comes the crash. There are injuries, a hospital bed, the long road to recovery, the moments you'll miss. Suddenly, a ticket doesn't seem so bad. That ticket? That was nothing. Click it. 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
2: KFGO News, partly cloudy, Fargo-Moorhead 67. I'm Paul Juergens. The federal prosecutor who initially led the massive Feeding Our Future fraud investigation says ringleader Amy Bach got what she deserved. She's been sentenced to almost 42 years in prison. Former acting Minnesota U.S. Attorney Joe Thompson.
3: Amy Bach did everything she could to earn it. The judge found what we all knew, which was that Feeding Our Future was entirely fraudulent. All the sites under its sponsorship were fraudulent. And she carried out the scheme every step of the way.
2: Bach's attorney, Kenneth Udoybach, says he plans to appeal.
4: The truth is, the road to justice is never short. This is the next phase.
2: Bach has also been ordered to pay $243 million in restitution. At least 78 people have been charged in the fraud scheme. A Bemidji, Minnesota man has been accused of having sexual relations with a girl in multiple North Dakota counties from the time she was 14 until she was 17.
5: 44-year-old Scott Skirva is charged in five counties with sex crimes that happened from 2019 to 2023 with a girl who is now a woman. According to court records, Skirva met the victim in New Rockford when she was 13 and the two worked at the same cafe. The victim says the relationship began as flirtatious but escalated. Their first sexual encounter happened in New Rockford when she was 14 and continued even after she moved to different towns. Through the years, Skirva met the girl in or traveled with her to multiple counties, including Eddy, Cass, Foster, McIntosh, Burley, Dickey, and Stutzman, where the two engaged in various forms of sex. The victim says her father was a drug addict. Her mother knew about the relationship but was busy raising children. Through the years, Skirva, who was married at the time, would drive hours to meet the girl. Court documents say Skirva admitted the activity happened in vehicles, hotels, parks, and at the victim's family members' homes. Skirva is charged in Eddy, Cass, Stutzman, Foster, and McIntosh counties. Ryan Janke, News Radio, KFGO.
2: A former Northern Minnesota police officer has been charged with sexually assaulting a teenage girl while in uniform. The charge against 35-year-old Jordan Zempel, says the former Hill City police officer, sexually assaulted the 17-year-old girl who he met online. A therapist made a mandated report to law enforcement. He's accused of telling the girl that she'd be safer with him while showing her his badge, taser, bullet-resistant vest, and placing her in handcuffs. The Bureau of Criminal Apprehension investigated. Zempel, who now lives in Apple Valley, resigned from the police department in March. Two Fargo restaurants are closing. Grand Junction Grilled Subs has announced that Sunday will be the last day in business for two locations on 13th Avenue South and 19th Avenue North. The owners say they're excited about what the future holds for both spaces, but have not given any information about what those plans may be. Grand Junction Grilled Subs on 25th Street South in Fargo and Grand Junction Grilled Subs on Main Avenue in Moorhead will remain open. Interior Secretary Doug Burgum praised artificial intelligence, energy dominance, and oil industry innovation in a speech to the oil and gas industry in Bismarck. Burgum's speech focused on domestic energy production. He also defended the Trump administration's war in Iran. He said Iran's government is a terrorist group and described the war as a gift to the world. The federal government has given final approval for a segment of the Dakota Access Oil Pipeline that crosses the Missouri River south of Bismarck. The decision by the Corps of Engineers means the pipeline, which runs from North Dakota to an Illinois terminal, will continue operating with extra safety features. The Standing Rock Sioux Tribe has long opposed the pipeline, which is just upstream from the tribe's reservation in North Dakota. The tribe fears a spill and contamination of its water supply. Hundreds of people were arrested during protests against the pipeline project in 2016 and 2017. A man accused of shooting at a plane helping to put out a wildfire near Orr in northeastern Minnesota claims he was crow hunting and not intentionally shooting at planes. Daniel Pettit is charged with reckless endangerment, recklessly firing a gun, and felony criminal damage to property. A firefighting plane returned to the Range Regional Airport last Friday with a bullet hole in its rudder. The St. Louis County Sheriff's Office inspected the aircraft and determined that the plane had been hit with a slug from a shotgun. A deputy suspected Pettit might be behind it, recalling a time when Pettit had expressed annoyance when float planes flew over his house 2 years ago. KFGO weather from meteorologist Tom Szymanski. Fargo-Moorhead overnight, 49 under a partly cloudy sky. Will be mostly cloudy tomorrow. Good chance of rain midday and afternoon, 61 tomorrow's high. Saturday, 66, clouds in the morning, shower chance in the morning, then decreasing clouds by afternoon. Partly sunny on Sunday, about 80. Partly sunny Memorial Day, 86. 67, Paul Juergens, News Radio, KFGO.
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0: 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My name is Will Thompson, and let's get you a little KFGO today here in this, the 7 o'clock hour, as well as the 8 o'clock hour, and then we'll get you into Coast to Coast for the overnight. First things first, let's kick it all the way back to the morning crew talking Red Hawks baseball.
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2: KF Draw Morning Crew, Derek Hansen, Doug Lear in the studio. Robbie Daniels is on the road, and you can see the pictures on KFGO's Facebook page. The only thing prettier than a sunrise at Newman Outdoor Field is a sunset with the FM Red Hawks win on the scoreboard. Good morning, Robbie Daniels.
3: Good morning. Here, I thought you were going to say the only thing prettier was that picture of me and Brad Thumb.
2: I haven't seen that one yet.
3: It's on there. It's on our Facebook fan page. But, yes, nothing better than a sunrise here at Newman Outdoor Field. The FM Red Hawks tomorrow night home opener taking on the Kane County Cougars. As I sit here with Brad, though, I'm telling you, you've got the summer, I mean, talk about planned at the FM Red Hawks at all the games here at Newman Outdoor Field. And let's just get started. First of all, Banana Ball is coming.
4: Banana Ball's coming.
3: Okay, and when is that?
4: That is on June 26th and June 27th. And from my understanding, there's like a two-hour pre-party. We're going to be shutting down 15th Avenue, and there's going to be fencing. And I don't know if you have to have a ticket for that. I believe you do to get in. But we're going to have a beer garden out there and some food vendors, and they're going to have a stage up there, and they're going to do all their antics. And
3: This is the Savannah Bananas?
4: This is Banana Ball.
3: The league.
4: The league, yep.
3: Okay.
4: Of which, so this last year, they expanded to six teams, and they did a draft, so everybody has equal amount of players that were known from last year, from the Bananas, from the Party Animals, from wherever else. And actually, like Corral Prime, who used to play for us about 4 or 5 years ago, he's actually on one of the teams of the Indianapolis Clowns who's coming here.
3: Ooh, the Clowns.
4: Yep.
3: That sounds exciting.
4: Yep.
3: Okay.
4: They were actually one of the original Negro League teams that were kind of like the Bananas. They actually did tricks and stuff like that back in the early 1900s. So so they reinvigorated that name, and they're coming.
3: Yeah. Okay, and we have our own team here at Newman Outdoor Field,
4: too.
3: What's our team name?
4: Our team is the Fargo Woodchippers.
3: Ooh.
4: Five times for this year with the anniversary of the 30th anniversary of the movie Fargo.
3: Uh-huh.
4: And, we've got a mascot and everything like that.
3: Wow. Fun.
4: And I could even reveal the name if you really like.
3: Of the mascot?
4: Of the mascot.
3: Sure, what is it?
4: Which I know the staff probably will hate me for this, but, the wood chippers are what? What's wood?
3: Wood, right? Yeah.
4: And what chips wood?
3: A woodchuck?
4: Or that's true, probably.
3: Okay.
4: A beaver.
3: A beaver.
4: So his name, who's in the movie, is Steve Buscemi.
3: Okay.
4: So it's going to be Steve the Beave.
3: Steve the Beave. Okay.
4: Yeah.
3: For the wood chippers. All right. That is so awesome. But let's talk a little bit about what else is going on this summer. Because as we just sort of were talking off the air, you were like, this is happening, this is happening. I mean, everything from concerts to a big 4th of July celebration. Where do we begin?
4: I'll just go quick if you really want to.
3: Sure.
4: So fireworks nights, we have six of them throughout the season. Pepsi, which is our new soda sponsor, they are going to be doing an exit giveaway every fireworks night we have. So this first one is this coming Friday night. Anyone who comes to the stadium, they'll get the choice of either a Baja Blast or a Baja Zero this one.
3: Oh, so you get some when you leave.
4: When you leave.
3: Nice.
4: Yep. And, we're going to do Powerade throughout the season. We're doing, Pepsi, no sugar. We're doing a lot of other things. So they're very gracious on doing that. And so as you leave the stadium at night, you're going to be after like the seventh inning, you'll have a chance to get a little sample of something they have to offer.
3: Oh, very nice.
4: So
3: very
4: that's cool.
3: Nice. Okay.
4: And that's fireworks nights. At Woodchippers, we have five different dates of the Woodchippers dates, which celebrating the 30th anniversary of the movie Fargo, and it's gone so well. We've sold merch in over 41 states already.
3: Wow. It's,
4: we've had to reorder three different times. It's gone. It's blown up so much more than we ever even dreamt of that, we might have to keep the wood chippers around for more than just this one season and have them be part. Maybe it'll be every Saturday next year or something. We'll come up with something for it.
3: Okay, for sure.
4: But it's gone so well that that, you know, people have embraced it and they've been excited for it. Another thing is on the 4th of July, it's the 250th anniversary of our great nation. And so we're starting the game at 2:50 p.m.
3: Oh, fun.
4: And we're going to have $2.50 12-ounce domestic beers. We're going to have $2.50 hot dogs. We're, you know, celebrating that. And then after the game, anyone who wants to come out on the field to celebrate, they can go out and play catch with the person they love or a good friend or however they want to do it. Just bring a glove, bring a ball, and go enjoy yourself after the game.
3: And are we doing fireworks that night?
4: Nope. Not it's 2:50 p.m. We're doing it the night before.
3: Oh, that's right, 2:50. Okay, thank you.
4: But yeah, so that's going to be a huge day. It's been one of our best sellers so far. Sure. It's been going great. But
3: tell me about the concerts and the music that you have planned.
4: So we have three business day games, which those are actually June 11th, July 30th, and August 13th. Which the June 11th is we have Rachel Iaronero coming. July 30th is
3: she's really good.
4: She's awesome. Mm-hmm. Wayne MacArthur, who's the lead singer for Adios Pantalones.
3: Okay,
4: awesome guy down in the Lakes area, and then Rick Adams. August 13th.
3: Oh, he's a favorite.
4: He's been fantastic. And then we also have a country day here, which is a Sunday game on June 14th. We have Brianna Helbling.
3: Oh, she's good too.
4: She's awesome. Yeah.
3: You know, and I have to appreciate how you kind of keep it local with the music.
4: Yeah.
3: I mean, because we've got so much local
4: talent
3: here. Definitely talent. So that is really a lot of fun. And of course, you're keeping it affordable and fun for the entire family. I mean, when I look at the schedule and I see that we're having a family fair, you've got that special going on.
4: Yep.
3: Monday nights are dollar dog nights.
4: Four of those this year. It's
3: wow.
4: Amazing. Yeah.
3: Yeah. That's pretty cool. And, you know, the fireworks, the post game autographs happen on Saturdays. And, you know, you've kind of thought of everything. And is this all year or do you have a brainstorming?
4: We got a lot of people here.
3: Okay. Yeah.
4: Plus, we have Blues Fest here at the end of July, and it's, which is, you know, 3-time Grammy Award winner. Bobby Rush, amazing. I mean, it's going to be fantastic.
3: How many years are we into the Blues Fest now here
4: in
3: Newman?
4: This will be our 31st year.
3: Wow.
4: And we've actually, you know, since Dan passed away, we've owned it for this our sixth season.
3: Sure.
4: Or sixth year of owning it now.
3: Okay. But it's been going strong
4: for many years. Yeah, very good.
3: Yeah, very good. And I know there's a lot of people who look forward to that big celebration of great blues music every year.
4: You know, we have the best staging, the best music, or the best sound. It's just easy listening. It's not, you know, you can talk to your neighbor even if you're, you know, 50 feet from the stage, you're able to talk to somebody. And it's one time a year you can really, you know, take off your shoes and go walk barefoot on the beautiful carpet of Newman Outdoor Field and not worry about getting a thistle in your foot or anything
3: right?
4: like that.
3: Exactly. Yeah. Okay, so I got to throw out the first pitch last year. Can I come back and do that again?
4: I hope you can.
3: I hope so.
4: Yeah.
3: I mean, Bob kind of gave me the whatnot and said, hurry up, Robbie. We got a game to do here.
4: But,
3: you know, you gotta have some fun doing
4: it,
3: right?
4: We sold an extra three beers by having you take that much time, so it's perfect.
3: All right. That sounds good. All right. So we're going to talk a little bit more about what's happening here at Newman Outdoor Field for the summer. Remember, it's affordable summer family fun, and they've been doing this since 1996, Brad.
4: Yes.
3: Holy smokes. So we'll talk more about that, more about the Blues Fest, Banana Ball, and everything that is Newman Outdoor Field and the Red Hawks. I'm Robbie. We are on the road with the Mighty 790 and 104.7 KFGO.
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2: It's a morning crew. We're on the road here this morning. Newman Outdoor Field, the Red Hawks home opener getting underway tomorrow night, going up against the Kane County Cougars. But it's not just baseball here at Newman Outdoor. The Fargo Blues Festival is coming. All right, Brad, tell us all about this, because I'm pretty excited. There's some fun names here.
3: Yeah, there is. Yeah. I've turned into a labor of love, actually.
2: Yeah.
3: It's interesting, and it's...
2: You've become a huge blues fan.
3: Yeah, and, you know, it's putting a puzzle together, and mm-hmm. it's, you know, trying to get what works and where they're at, and yeah, it's fun.
2: Yeah, so it's who's on the lineup here this year?
3: So Friday night, we've got our headliners, Bobby Rush, who's a... he's 92 years old,
2: mm-hmm.
3: and his agent...
2: 92?
3: 92. He has a 24-inch vertical still.
2: Oh, wow.
3: Not that he'll be doing that on stage, I hope.
2: Right.
3: But that's how good a shape the guy's in. And he's won... He's in the Blues Hall of Fame from 2016. He's won 3 Grammy Awards, and they've all been in the last 10 years that he's won them. He was just... what show was that? Not Sirens. Yeah, he was just, his soundtrack was in a movie that won a bunch of Academy Awards and stuff like that.
2: Yeah.
3: And
2: which, by the way, Sirens is a great movie, but.
3: Yeah.
2: Yeah.
3: Yeah. Maybe it was, I can't remember. Anyhow, so yeah. And then we have Larry McRae with him. And, you know, on Saturday night, we've got the Cashbox Kings, which are, you know, I talked to the guys at Public Radio and who's mm-hmm. in the blues and stuff like that. And they're like, those guys are incredible. And then Joanne Shaw Taylor, who is unbelievable. It's like 2 headliners,
2: mm-hmm.
3: you know, on both of those nights.
2: Mm-hmm.
3: And I'd set up Joanne Shaw Taylor, and she wanted to do the 7 o'clock show. And then we got Cashbox Kings doing the 9 o'clock. And she is a protege of Joey Bonamassa.
2: Oh, wow.
3: He actually played here, and I want to say 08, 09, mm-hmm. back before he really made it big.
2: Mm-hmm.
3: And, so we've got a total of 13 bands. And if you want a general admission ticket, it's $65. $5 a band for 2 days.
2: Yeah, that's Hello. Perfect. Are we doing camping and everything
3: again?
2: We have
3: camping. Yep, okay. Absolutely. And we also have VIP. We have a... limited number of VIP tickets left, and those are, I want to say, $140, $150.
2: Sure,
3: so
2: sure.
3: reasonable, but then with that, you get a meal or two a day, and then you get a few drinks a day, a couple drinks a day, and stuff like that. And plus, you get to sit up right next to the stage, and you have a chance to, you know, shake hands and kiss the babies and say hi to all the entertainers who go to sign autographs and stuff like that. It's kind of fun.
2: Yeah, so you also have some great locals, too, including Darren Quam and friends, and they're kind of a Battle Lake area group that I've seen numerous times.
3: Yep, he's
2: very good.
3: I was recommended by somebody for him, and I watched some stuff online, and he's mm-hmm. talked to him, and fantastic. Yeah. So he's going to be doing the side stage.
2: Okay.
3: So he'll be on every half hour on Friday, you know, in between the acts.
2: Sure.
3: There's basically never a moment where you don't have blues music going on.
2: Mm-hmm.
3: And the Northside Blues Project is going to be on Saturday, and they're the formerly or part of the Third Street Blues Band.
2: Mm-hmm.
3: And they're doing Saturday. They absolutely love it. You know, they've been up on stage. They've been side stage. They love the side stage
2: because
3: they get 2.5 hours worth of playing, and they just love to play music.
2: Fun.
3: And it's a blast. We have Bodie Lindy. Which he's actually a Rapid City. He's, I want to say, not an up-and-coming Johnny Lang, but he's 17 years old.
2: Oh,
3: he's
2: sure.
3: a protege. He's played with some of the greats around, and mm-hmm. so he's going to be coming in on Friday as well. So it's we just got a great lineup.
2: You do.
3: It's going to be a great Friday and Saturday. It's just easy listening, great time. Come out. We got some new food vendors coming out this year, and some new other vendors, and we're finally getting this thing dialed in and figured out, and we're ready for go time on that.
2: All right. So that's the 2026 Fargo Blues Festival. What are the dates on that?
3: July 24th and 25th.
2: All right.
3: Friday and Saturday.
2: If someone wants tickets, where can they get them?
3: Yep. They can go to fargoblues.com, or I believe our phone number is still 218-287-7775.
2: There you go. All right. We'll talk more about everything happening here at Newman Outdoor Field and the FM Redhawks. I'm Robbie on the road with the Mighty 790 KFGO. The Red Hawks home opener is tomorrow night. Brad Thome is with me. Brad, now I'm looking at the weekend. You guys have, just a lot of fun Friday, Saturday, and Sunday. Tell us what's going to happen.
3: Yeah, well, first of all, we do want to thank Family Wellness for sponsoring this weekend, actually.
2: Okay.
3: We got the post-game fireworks tonight. Tomorrow night we have a Hawaiian shirt giveaway.
2: I'm going to stop you right now. Not tonight. It's tomorrow night.
3: Tomorrow night. Oh, my gosh. Why aren't you here tomorrow, too?
2: I know. Well, because we do this on Thursdays.
3: That's good.
2: Okay, so tomorrow night begins
3: Post-game, we got the big, we got bands. We got everything going on tomorrow.
2: Okay.
3: This huge opener, bunting up. It's just, there's one home opener a year.
2: Okay.
3: And then after the post-game, we'll have fireworks. And we also have a post-game giveaway from Pepsi with giving away Baja Blast and Baja Zero. So, and then Saturday we have a Hawaiian jersey giveaway. And for the first 1,000 fans, they're going to receive a Red Hawks
2: Hawaiian
3: jersey. Have
2: you done the jersey before?
3: We've done jerseys, but not Hawaiian jerseys.
2: Okay, yeah. So this is going to be a big deal.
3: Yep, that'll be a big deal. And then on Sunday, we have the kids run the bases, and then you can play catch on the field after the game as well.
2: All
3: on
2: right,
3: Sunday.
2: So lots planned.
3: Lots going on. Then we have Monday off, which is Memorial Day, which is odd for us, but that's the way the schedule worked out this year. And then we're home Tuesday, Wednesday, Thursday, and then we're gone for a hot minute.
2: Okay, for a hot minute.
3: Yeah, we are.
2: All right, so if anybody wants to know more about the Fargo Moorhead Red Hawks, the schedule and all of that, where should we send them?
3: Yeah, please go to fmredhawks.com. Tickets, you can always call 235-6161. 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And, let's make this a season to remember. We got a great
2: Absolutely.
3: Team. We started out 4-0. We did lose a player here to Mexico, but we're working on getting a couple more in. So it's going to be a good year. I know
2: All right.
3: That.
2: All right. So we'll talk a little bit more about Newman Outdoor Field and the FM Redhawks right before 8 o'clock. But for now, we got to chat with our friend Jeff Carney from Dark Horse IT. So, Jeff Carney, I hear you're going to be teaching a class, an AI class. Tell us more about that.
4: Yeah, absolutely. Good morning, Robbie. So I just find myself constantly talking with people. People are reaching out and wanting to learn. And I find myself repeating myself over and over and over again. So what comes naturally, like if people want to learn, I'm a teacher by nature. And I've really kind of been spending the last couple years digging into this AI. And I got it figured out. Well, at least I've got some pretty advanced things going on. And so I want to set up some things. So here's the irony of the whole thing. We found a place to do this at, and it's going to be at Bonanzaville. So the historic site that, goes back to our founding history when there was, pioneer wagons and horses, right?
5: Yeah, outhouses and no running water. Yes.
4: Yeah, and so we're bringing AI to Bonanzaville. I'm not so sure that the pioneers at Pioneer Bonanzaville are excited about signing up for that class, but I definitely know there are a ton of people who are. And so that's what we're doing. We're going to have a beginner and an intermediate and an advanced class. Right now, we have the date set already. So we're looking at June 2nd and June 16th for the beginner classes, June 11th and 25th for the intermediate, and June 30th for the advanced. Now, these classes aren't going to be free. And they're going to have a value. So you're going to have deliverables. You're going to get to leave with, for example, when you leave the beginner class, we're going to cut through all the hype. We're going to teach you the basic principles of prompting. You're going to leave this class feeling confident of using AI, and it's going to just leapfrog you just past the whole learning stage, getting right to the doing stage.
5: Sure.
4: And then we're going to have an intermediate class, and that's going to be for people who want to see, it's more of the integration part of AI.
5: Okay.
4: We're going to show you how to integrate it to different apps, how to, use this inside of Excel, PowerPoint, connect it to your email, to Canva, the things that you hear about people doing, but are a little scared to do or not sure how to do it. And we do this all with a security mindset. So we're going to teach people how to, I know it's a concern. A lot of people want to use AI, but they're like, I don't trust this thing on my computer. And that's a rightfully valid statement. So what we're going to do is kind of cut through the noise, give you the best practices of how to do this. And then the advanced class, we're really going to, this class is for people who want to start building things. Well, if you want to make an app or a website or want to learn, how to do some advanced workflow automations, that's the class for you. The classes are going to be $75 for the beginning class, $100 for the intermediate, and $150 for the advanced. And we're just excited. So limited seats. You sign up right now through the blog. So okay. kfgo.darkhorseit.com will take you to the blog. There's a sign up link at the bottom. You can also go to our very new, brand new website. This is the very first announcement. It actually doesn't even have a link from our original site to this one yet. Just that new. But it's darkhorseit.ai. And that's just going to be covering just all of this stuff, AI. And we're really going to be working with businesses, helping them just get into speed so they can drop into this and start figuring it out and not have to spend a bunch of time and money to get up to speed and make sure they don't go down the wrong rabbit hole. So that's what we're doing.
5: I like this, the fact that I think what you're going to bring to the table more than anything, I think there's a real life, and I think there is some legitimate concerns, but there's a lot of boogeyman type of thing with AI. Then there's a lot of things that actually can help everyone in their everyday life, whether it's a small business, whether it's just someone like you said that wants to start maybe a website or whatever. And, you know, there is, you hear it all the time, and I don't think it's just poppycock. I think that there is ways to make money using AI quite a bit too. So trying to find that balance, yep, and getting people to understand if they don't know what's really going on. You probably hear us talk about AI all time on KFGO and other stations, but it's real, it's here, and it's going to just be a part of our lives like everything else, right?
4: Absolutely. And that's exactly what your point. We're going to cut through all the hype. Also people are hearing things that AI is capable that it's not. We're going to cut through that too.
5: Sure.
4: We're going to do best practice, like how to implement this in your business in a secure manner. Because we, again, you also hear all the security news, and so I feel like we're able to kind of bridge that gap of showing what's real, what's not, and what we can do right now to, like you said, jump on this wave and capitalize on it. Because that's really what's happening, is it has reached this tremendous level of productivity, Derek. Like I wish that I could take what I've seen for myself, or like I've seen AI do and accomplish and articulate that. But I don't have that capability. I get so excited, and it's hard to even explain what it does. So that's what we're going to do. We're going to break this down into small chunks, because that's what it is. Is a lot of people, and that's exactly my point, is it's so advanced now that it's become intimidating for people to start off. And I'm saying we're going to scale that back. We're not going to go into this whole agentic, automated 24/7 autonomous agent thing, right? Because that's overwhelming for people.
5: Right.
4: We're going to get to the fundamentals. Let's even talk about what's the difference between the different OpenAI and Claude and Google. So that's, we're going to the basics. So we're really getting down, and then we're going to build a foundation from there.
5: Yeah, because let's face it, KISS isn't just something you do with your significant other or a rock band from the 70s, 80s. It's keep it simple, stupid, right?
4: And that's the number one thing they taught in when I went to college for computer science. That was they said the first acronyms we're going to learn. It was actually pretty interesting how they pitched that. But that was and they kind of circle back to that as we advance too. They have to keep reminding everybody.
5: Yeah, no question. So pretty easy to find, as you mentioned, to get on these classes. Just go to your website and the KFGO blog, right?
4: Yeah, let's go right to the KFGO blog, and you can go there, or the Dark Horse AI, darkhorseit.ai. And later today, there'll be a button on our main darkhorseit.com. They'll take you to the classes as well. But this is all brand new.
5: Yep, no question. Well, AI certainly is here. We have to learn to live with it. I love the idea of this. And Jeff, hopefully a lot of people get signed up and you can enjoy your time at Bonanzaville to talk about AI, which is the greatest irony of it all. I love it. I love the concept of it all. So. All right, Jeff. We'll talk to you again next week, all right? And again, if people just want to go to the website and sign up, it's easy to find, right?
4: Yep, darkhorseit.com. Sorry, kfgo.com. darkhorseit.com will take you right to the blog, which has a link to the sign up.
5: Oh, perfect. All right. It's always fun to talk with Jeff Carney from Dark Horse IT each and every Thursday right here on the KFGO Morning Crew.
2: Good morning. It's Robbie. Just before 8 o'clock, we're getting set to wrap things up here, but we're on the road this morning. The Newman Outdoor Field getting ready for the Red Hawks home opener, and I'm pretty impressed, Brad. I got to see sunrise here.
3: Yeah, absolutely.
2: Sunrise. And I told you that earlier in the studio, Derek and I and Doug were talking about what we would think would be a fun game. We think you should do a sunrise game sometime.
3: Ooh. But okay. You know what?
2: Maybe 8 a.m.
3: Besides, it's always a nice day at the ballpark. There's no calories here either.
2: Absolutely. Hey, yep. Let's talk about the food. We haven't even really gotten to talk about the food. Are we still having the big giant pretzel?
3: Absolutely.
2: Okay, good. One of my favorites.
3: We got the huge nachos, the Red Hawks nachos. And yeah, we've got a lot of great stuff this year. We got pizza, and we've got Dippin' Dots, and we've got good burgers.
2: I think sometimes that's the best reason to come for the food. Oh, yeah, there's a game, too. But let's come for the food, right?
3: Got great popcorn. And yeah, you name it. Ice cold chili ones. And
2: nice, nice. Okay, so we were talking a little bit off the air, too, about some of our favorite memories here at the Red Hawks for a baseball game here at Newman Outdoor. And you've probably seen a lot of great memories. Any one particular come to your mind?
3: You know, that 22 championship where we were down by like 7 runs in the 5th inning was amazing, but the one day that I remember was Jesse Horlbeck on Father's Day. Mm-hmm. He had 4 home runs.
2: Wow.
3: And his dad was in the stands, and his dad was a drummer for Rare Earth.
2: Okay. Yeah. Oh, yes. Remember him? Yeah. I remember that.
3: So that was back in like.
2: And Jesse,
3: 09,
2: is he a photographer? Jesse, now?
3: Yes, he is.
2: Yes. Yes. Yeah.
3: And that was probably the individual, you know, not as a Red Hawk, but the individual coolest moment. And for him to have hit 4 home runs when his dad, who's out touring and everything like that, actually was at the game on Father's Day.
2: Yeah.
3: And for Jesse to do that was really, really a cool moment, individual moment.
2: You know? Yeah, for sure. And you've seen a lot of them.
3: Seen a lot of them, yeah.
2: Yeah, no, definitely.
3: Last year we had B-1 bomber fly over. We were talking about the stealth bomber, but we had B-1 bomber. Unbeknownst to me, the chamber had it on their military appreciation night, and I was like, holy mackerel. I wish I had to have my camera out. That was amazing.
2: What are some of your favorites? Is it the fireworks nights? I mean, it's kind of hard to pick. What are some of your favorites?
3: Oh, you know, between the business day games and the fireworks nights.
2: Yeah.
3: I mean, I love them all. I mean, I just love people coming out here and enjoying it. And everyone has to remember that summer is so short here in this area that we live in. Don't get worried about a mosquito or two. We get it sprayed. And, you know, don't worry about beating the humidity. I mean, in January, you're going to say, gosh, I wish I went to a Red Hawk game in the beautiful weather and ice cold beer and had a great time with my friends. And what was the score of the game again? I can't remember, but I had a great time.
2: It was a great time. Yeah. Because it's about the experience.
3: Absolutely.
2: It's about the experience.
3: And now with the price of gas, I mean, you can't drive to Minneapolis and back. You know, if you could take a family of 4 here for just the price of the gas to go down to Minneapolis and back.
2: Well, and think about it. The family of 4 here for what you're going to pay, it's almost what you would pay for a ticket somewhere
3: single
2: else.
3: Ticket. Yeah, absolutely.
2: Exactly.
3: Yeah.
2: Exactly.
3: Or just the fuel to get there and back.
2: Right.
3: I mean, honestly, so, you know, summer's short, life is short. Enjoy yourselves while you got it, you know.
2: Exactly. So, and I like this, bringing affordable summer family fun to the Red River Valley since 1996.
3: Been a long time, and it's going to be a long time longer.
2: All right. So, again, where can we find all the info and the tickets and the schedule?
3: Yeah, please, fmredhawks.com. We do have our schedules, pocket schedules around, and 235-6161. We do have very few flex packs remaining also, just to let you know. So
2: all right.
3: We're down to about 20 or 30 left, so come all on out and get them.
2: Okay, we're wrapping it up here at Newman Outdoor Field. It's Robbie with KFGO.
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9: I'll get back to the messages that have come in about specials in particular from our conversation with Jim Shaw. But I've been looking forward to this conversation for a while now because, well, the Fargo police chief is in studio. Travis Stefanowicz is, well, the police chief now for a little while, and you get an opportunity to introduce him to you. Chief, welcome to Afternoons Live. How you been?
10: Great. Thank you. Thank you for having me.
9: I appreciate you coming on in and having this accessibility.
10: Yeah. No, glad to be here and hoping that we can do stuff like this more often.
9: Same. You know, that's one thing I noted when, you were introduced as interim and then got the official job, you wanting to listen and actually have the accessibility and visit with the community.
10: Yeah.
9: Which, you know, I think at times we had taken for granted, and now to have someone like yourself saying, yep, let's do this, I appreciate that a lot.
10: Yeah. No, it means a lot to us as well. Yeah. And it starts with listening, having conversation, just so we know where people are at so we can address the issues.
9: Well, and, you know, this audience is always so quick to, you know, send in questions, comments, especially when we have someone like yourself in studio. So if you want to do that, you can send that into 35270. You've been a part of this department now for like 24 years.
10: Yes.
9: What's changed over those 24 years, aside from the new job that you've got?
10: Yeah, no, there's been definitely plenty of change. Some fun things, right? Like, so if you think back at law enforcement in the early 2000s, just you had a small computer, your squad car, and maybe a notebook. And now you got a lot of technology to deal with. Even just having a cell phone is a crazy difference for us, being able to communicate with people directly versus what we were doing before. Mm-hmm. So a lot of fun changes as it relates to technology and whatnot. But, you know, certainly the volume of things that we're dealing with and the complexity of issues that we're dealing with have definitely changed over the years.
9: Well, and that one doesn't surprise me. I mean, we've been a metro area on the grow. And, you know, with that comes growing pains. And it's how we respond to that. And which is where I think a lot of the conversation happens. Part of the listening situation, we talk being accessible, obviously, through platforms like this, but I know you want to hear from the community. Are there ways of which you're hoping to hear from them?
10: All the above. So a number of different ways. So community meetings, that's something that we're looking forward to in the upcoming weeks and months to getting out into the community and the different neighborhoods, right? Because each one of those neighborhoods has a different perspective, different issues. We want to make sure that we hear those and many times probably even just share what we're already doing about it, because sometimes it's just that. It's just lack of information. Mm-hmm. So we want to do a better job at sharing information, being accessible to answer those questions. So community forums, I think, is going to be a real big one, but using our media partners. I really think that, you know, you capture a lot of listeners here at KFGO, so we're looking forward to sharing information with you and having conversations so that we can get our message out.
9: Well, and I can tell you, everybody in this building perks up to hearing that. You know, I mean, I'm not picking old, you know, battles here, but there was a window where it felt like it was a little bit more difficult to have that information readily available. There was a couple high-profile incidents where, you know, we just wanted to get the information out to the public, and I know that with you and just being able to come over here, that's going to improve greatly. So I'm grateful for that. In your time being a part of this department for like 24 years, there's been a number of police chiefs. I'm curious, now that you are the chief, what changes with you now in charge of this department?
10: You know, that's a very popular question. Yeah. That's going to change immediately. And that's always what's making people nervous too, is change. So that can be difficult to manage and share, which is part of kind of my strategy with stability and just listening, taking some time. Now, I do know that there are some things that we need to work on, and we're already getting to work on those. That's no secret, but it really is important, not only just internally with our staff, but externally, are listening to the community members, because some might be looking for a big sweeping change and others are looking for stability. So it's a difficult balance to run with both, but I'm excited for the challenge. And I've been entrusted with a lot of a responsibility, and I feel very, very grateful that both the elected officials, the commission, and our community has offered me that support. So excited to get to work.
9: Well, you got a reputation, and it's a glowing one from everybody I've been able to visit around your orbit, you know, from within the department, from, you know, people of that elected stature to people that I work with across the hall here. And I'm curious, because you've been a part of this department, you know the men and women that work in this department. I think that's a big advantage for you, I imagine, Chief.
10: Oh, absolutely. You know, coming in from an external perspective, you know, it takes you a lot of time to know who you can trust and what's an overall theme versus just one person or particular issue. So having some background with that, and I also think that the trust factor is really, really important. So, you know, sometimes if you were coming in from an outsider's perspective, it takes you a while to earn that trust before they'll come to you with that information. And I feel like we've been able to work through a lot of that over the years, so people know that they can come to me with their issues, that I'll listen, we'll talk through it. They might not always like my answer, but mutual respect in those situations.
9: This is kind of a tongue-in-cheek, because I imagine, like, if one of my colleagues who we've been on the same level, all of a sudden they become my boss.
0: Yeah.
9: That's going to cause, at times, some fun tension, but, you know, I mean, one of those things that, look, you are the guy now.
10: Yes, and but in the police department, that actually has happened a handful of times. Mm-hmm. So when you go from the officer role to the sergeant, you just went from sitting on one side of the table to the other side of the table in one day, and now you're supervising somebody who you were working side by side with for a long time. And then that same thing happens again when you go promote to lieutenant and then up to the assistant chief and now this role. But the great thing is the team that we have has experienced that with me now a handful of times. So they know what to expect. They know where I stand. We have a great working relationship. They understand when it's business time, it's business. And that might include a difficult conversation once in a while, but they also know that if we stay true to ourselves and to the goal, and that's running an efficient police department, serving our community, that will always end in the right place.
9: Our guest right now is Fargo Police Chief Travis Stefanowicz. If you got a question, you can send those into 35270. We've talked about challenges of a growing city, right? In the summer, you get headlines because of, you know, just the nature of things that grab people's attention. I'm curious, in your role, what's one of the challenges that Fargo's police department is facing that the public might not fully appreciate or fully understand what you're working with?
10: You know, I think there's a handful of those. So some of it is perception, right? So it depends on where you're at, what your issue might be. So it's just perception of that issue. And that's why I'm excited about our partnership with our media partners, using social media to our advantage and sharing more about what we are doing on a daily basis. But, you know, there's a lot of things that as people are talking, they might get embellished. And it's maybe not nefarious in nature, but just through conversation, like they might have had something happen to them yesterday. And then they say things like, that happens to me all the time. Well, it happened yesterday one time, not all the time. But then that story gets communicated through their friend group and through either a social media channel, because a lot of people kind of live their lives outwardly via social media. And then that becomes like this theme where it really was just one particular incident.
9: Sure.
10: So I'm excited about using some of our platforms like this to just kind of share that message and dive into some of those stats as we get more comfortable in the role and sharing information and whatnot. So. Yeah.
9: Well, and to that perception, I mean, you're not going to be surprised to hear when we're talking about just area of Fargo, people say, downtown. You know, it's so dangerous. I was just downtown last night. I had a lovely time at Rose Wild with our coworkers that had an event. No issues. You know, yeah. There's the perception that I think it's blown up, and then there's also the data that doesn't.
10: Yeah.
9: You know, coexist with the perception out here.
10: And it takes time too, right? We could make a, let's just say that all crime was abolished today. There just isn't any crime. People are still going to be talking about that for the next 6 months to a year, because it takes a little while for that to take effect. So we've been working really hard with our downtown partners and citywide. But yeah, I think that's one of those that some perception still is lingering there. So we're going to do a really good job at just sharing information, making sure that our folks are visible when they're out there, because they're out there. You just might not see them all the time.
9: Yeah, right. Back to technology, and this one, I don't want to get anybody all worked up, but technology is something that's all around us. I mean, I use AI for certain things. We've talked about cameras that, you know, are assisting in some of the law enforcement activities.
10: Yep.
9: What should the public know about the use of technology when it comes to the Fargo Police Department?
10: Right. We're all learning, right? So you and just using AI, each of us are using it differently. And, you know, how I use it in my personal life might be very different than how we're using it at work and how that perception, what that looks like. So really right now we're just focused on responsible use, but we're learning too. So we're paying attention to national best practices and our other local partners and working with them as to how they're using technology, because we want to use it for the right reasons when it's applicable, and we'll do the best job that we can with it.
9: 35270 is the Adventure RV text. So you got just a little bit more time for me, Chief?
10: Yeah, absolutely.
9: Very good. We'll come back, continue this conversation. If you have a question or a comment, feel free to text those in. We'll keep Chief Stefanowicz to the bottom of the hour right here on Afternoons Live. Our guest right now is the police chief of the great city of Fargo. That's Travis Stefanowicz. And Chief, I wanted to ask, because we talk about foundation and getting back to having those open communication lines with the public, which I'm just giddy as all can be to hear that. But when it comes to the day-to-day of the department, because when I get messages in about the Fargo PD, it's usually glowing things. You know, aside from if somebody felt, you know, something was handled wrong, but that wasn't about people out on the beat.
10: Yeah.
9: When it comes to those the workforce. How are we doing on recruitment, retaining? It's one of those tough things. I hope that we've kind of turned the corner from like 2020 where things were real seemingly dire. But
10: No, absolutely. We've definitely turned that corner. However, it's a difficult task. Right. There's a lot of opportunities out there in the Fargo-Moorhead area. So people definitely have their choice as it relates to job opportunities. So we're doing what we can to make sure that we're retaining people. I kind of flip those two around because I like the word retention recruitment, because we really do need to retain the people, the knowledge that they already have, and then bring in our next generation at the same time. But it's really important to us to keep those with tenure, because the type of experience that they have at the Fargo Police Department and that knowledge, it takes time to replace that. And it's very expensive to replace it. So keeping our good people, keeping them happy, training them so that they feel that they have the knowledge base that they need, so that they don't want to go anyplace else. They feel happy there, feel heard. And then on the flip side, the recruitment side of it, making sure we're training that next generation to hand off the baton, because we're not going to be here forever. So I may know everything about law enforcement or every trick of the trade, but if I don't share that with somebody else, that gets lost, and we don't want that.
9: Well, let's stay with retention, because you've been a part of this department for 24 years.
10: Yes.
9: What's kept you here?
10: Yep. All the opportunity. I've been blessed with a number of different opportunity. Each one of the chiefs brought a different perspective. And so each one of those chiefs offered me an opportunity for either advancement or a different assignment, which I was greatly appreciative of. So for me, it's been the variety, just being able to be a part of the training and development unit, being a part of the administrative team, being a supervisor on a number of different shifts, just that variety. That variety has really kept me coming back. And then we have a great group of people, and we are well supported, and I really appreciate that.
9: When it comes to looking forward, now obviously we're talking about perception, you know, and working on that communication. What are you the most excited about now that you are the chief, that you get to steer this department in the direction you want?
10: Yeah, sometimes it's that excitedness also turns into a little bit of nervousness.
9: Sure.
10: Because I don't have anybody to blame now but myself. But I'm just most excited to open up maybe some doors that people felt were closed before, whether that's through communication and just, you know, hearing people out and trying to address those, recognizing we've got 50 square miles to cover and 140 some thousand people. You know, it's difficult to get real granular, but addressing some of those overall themes. And I think that we can do that through communication, even though, getting out and doing a lot of that isn't necessarily my favorite thing, but I also get really excited about it at the same time, because once we get started and start that conversation, it's fun to share all the great work that our men and women do on a day-to-day basis that sometimes get lost because, like you said, there might be a community member that felt like their call for service wasn't handled to the best of what they expected, let's say, but it was the outcome. And so being able to share that information with people, the volume of workload that our people are doing and what they're dealing with and how they're able to accomplish all the things that they are, I think people would be really, really impressed when they look behind the curtain.
9: When you talk about the area that your department is, you know, in charge of patrolling and making sure that things are, you know, laws are being followed, people are safe, is there a need to expand a footprint in other or in certain areas of town as far as we don't have enough, you know, man or woman power here? I'm just generally curious.
10: Yeah, and both. So facilities like infrastructure, it would be great as we keep continuing to grow south to have some type of south-side facility where our men and women can go in and use a report writing room or use the restroom instead of driving all the way back to the station to drop off evidence. But I think a lot of times some of the difficult parts for our community to understand is just when they don't see us, they don't think anything is happening. And that couldn't be further from the truth, but visibility is important. But as we keep expanding, it's harder and harder to become visible because they're in one neighborhood or they're in a different area and now they're not on a major thoroughfare. But as you were driving to work today, you didn't see an officer. So now there's no officers out there. Right. And that couldn't be any further from the truth. But staffing is a difficult one because as the city keeps growing, we have to try and keep up with that and then also keep up with the trends. Again, your neighborhood might be experiencing some driving behaviors that you'd like to see eradicated. And you just didn't see an officer when you were leaving for work this morning. Again, that doesn't mean they're not out there patrolling. They just might've been on a call five blocks from there or, you know, on a different street or avenue.
9: You said traffic. That actually pulled something back in my mind where, you know, people had talked about, you know, speeding or drag racing and some of the concerns. And I've been pushing back that the Fargo PD is doing as best they can, given what the state law allows them to do.
10: Correct.
9: I'm curious your approach to this.
10: Yeah, and it's both. But the great thing is we've got great partners in Colonel Danny Haugen with the State Patrol, locally Captain Neewin from the State Patrol, Sheriff Jesse Johnner. You know, we're teaming up on details as it relates to traffic so that they can help us. It's good for everybody. Right, it's all about public safety, and we got great partners that are helping us

0: we're going through, but that narrative is changing a little bit. And we definitely aren't getting as many complaints as we were before, because that team of people and our whole team has taken taken that responsibility very seriously. And like I said, with over 15,000 traffic stops this last year, I mean, that's a large number.
1: Slow down out there.
0: Yes.
1: Final question I have for you, Chief. We talked about communication with the public. You know, there were some incidents that happened underneath the previous term that people said, communication between Fargo PD and, say, Cass County. There just seemed to be tension there. How do you work on that?
0: Well,
1: if that perception that I had is reality.
0: Yeah, so if your perception is a reality, just know this. Those other men and women, whether it's the state's attorney's office, Chief Nielsen at the West Fargo Police Department, Sheriff Johnner, Chief over in Moorhead, Chris Helmick, I've worked with all these men and women for the last 20-plus years, so we're already in regular communication. So I think that you're just going to see this real natural transition for all of us, and kind of just, you know, back to that that team mentality. Just like I said, it's all about public safety. So if I need help, I know that I can call Chief Nielsen, and he's going to help me out right now. Same with Sheriff John or anybody else.
1: Relationships go a long way.
0: Absolutely.
1: And I think the fact that you've been a part of this area for 24 years in this department is going to go a long way for the rest of us, too.
0: Yep. And in reverse, right? If they need anything, this is about the Fargo-Moorhead community. So if they need anything, they can reach out, and we've got that kind of relationship.
1: Chief, I'm happy that you got the job. I'm looking forward to continuing these conversations going forward, all right?
0: Great. Thank you. Appreciate it. Thanks for having us.
1: Thanks for coming on in. Again, Fargo Police Chief Travis Stefanowicz. Appreciate the comments coming in. I apologize if you were on hold that I did not get to you. I was running out of time, but I tell you what, I got open phone lines after a KFGO news update, so you can call me.
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3: ABC News, I'm Dave Packer. A growing number of Republicans on Capitol Hill are raising objections to President Trump's $1.8 billion fund of taxpayer money that could give payouts to political allies who claim they were targeted by the Biden administration, a group that could include the rioters who stormed the Capitol on January 6th. North Carolina Republican Senator Tom Tillis.
4: These people don't deserve restitution. Many of them deserve to be in prison. This is just stupid on stilts.
3: It's holding up a $70 billion bill to fund 3 years' worth of immigration enforcement. Republicans tonight pulled a vote on an Iran war power resolution due to attendance issues from within the GOP. A post-election autopsy released by the DNC today says Kamala Harris wrote off rural America during the 2024 presidential campaign. Two-time NASCAR champion and legendary driver Kyle Busch has died. The announcement of Kyle Busch's death coming just hours after the family announced the 41-year-old was hospitalized after severe illness. This is ABC News. A planned new drug aimed at weight loss called retatrutide is being touted for its ability to increase the amount of weight loss in early patients. But before you run out and ask your doctor for a prescription, it's not yet available as it needs a little bit more testing before its release. But as ABC Chief Medical Correspondent Dr. Tara Narula says, shows great promise.
5: It's being studied for a lot of different indications, not just obesity and diabetes, but also cardiovascular disease, renal disease, liver disease, osteoarthritis, lower back pain. Still experimental, still undergoing trials. They expect that they will put it in front of the FDA for approval in 2027 or 2028. But important to note, if you do see this drug being advertised now, it is not the real drug.
3: 1,000 lucky New Yorkers will have their chance to attend the World Cup this year after a new initiative lottery was announced by Mayor Zoran Mamdani today. The tickets will cost $50, be non-transferable to the winners, and includes transportation to and from MetLife Stadium. Dave Packer, ABC News.

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1: KFGO News, partly cloudy, Fargo-Moorhead 67. I'm Paul Juergens. The federal prosecutor who initially led the massive Feeding Our Future fraud investigation says ringleader Amy Bach got what she deserved. She's been sentenced to almost 42 years in prison. Former acting Minnesota U.S. Attorney Joe Thompson.
2: Amy Bach did everything she could to earn it. The judge found what we all knew, which was that Feeding Our Future was entirely fraudulent. All the sites under its sponsorship were fraudulent. And she carried out the scheme every step of the way.
1: Bach's attorney, Kenneth Udoybach, says he plans to appeal.
3: The truth is, the road to justice is never short. This is the next phase.
1: Bach has also been ordered to pay $243 million in restitution. At least 78 people have been charged in the fraud scheme. A Bemidji, Minnesota man has been accused of having sexual relations with a girl in multiple North Dakota counties from the time she was 14 until she was 17.
4: 44-year-old Scott Skirva is charged in five counties with sex crimes that happened from 2019 to 2023 with a girl who is now a woman. According to court records, Skirva met the victim in New Rockford when she was 13 and the two worked at the same cafe. The victim says the relationship began as flirtatious but escalated. Their first sexual encounter happened in New Rockford when she was 14 and continued even after she moved to different towns. Through the years, Skirva met the girl in or traveled with her to multiple counties, including Eddy, Cass, Foster, McIntosh, Burley, Dickey, and Stutzman, where the two engaged in various forms of sex. The victim says her father was a drug addict. Her mother knew about the relationship but was busy raising children. Through the years, Skirva, who was married at the time, would drive hours to meet the girl. Court documents say Skirva admitted the activity happened in vehicles, hotels, parks, and at the victim's family members' homes. Skirva is charged in Eddy, Cass, Stutzman, Foster, and McIntosh counties. Ryan Janke, News Radio, KFGO.
1: A former Northern Minnesota police officer has been charged with sexually assaulting a teenage girl while in uniform. The charge against 35-year-old Jordan Zempel, says the former Hill City police officer, sexually assaulted the 17-year-old girl who he met online. A therapist made a mandated report to law enforcement. He's accused of telling the girl that she'd be safer with him while showing her his badge, taser, bullet-resistant vest, and placing her in handcuffs. The Bureau of Criminal Apprehension investigated. Zempel, who now lives in Apple Valley, resigned from the police department in March. Two Fargo restaurants are closing. Grand Junction Grilled Subs has announced that Sunday will be the last day in business for two locations on 13th Avenue South and 19th Avenue North. The owners say they're excited about what the future holds for both spaces, but have not given any information about what those plans may be. Grand Junction Grilled Subs on 25th Street South in Fargo and Grand Junction Grilled Subs on Main Avenue in Moorhead will remain open. Interior Secretary Doug Burgum praised artificial intelligence, energy dominance, and oil industry innovation in a speech to the oil and gas industry in Bismarck. Burgum's speech focused on domestic energy production. He also defended the Trump administration's war in Iran. He said Iran's government is a terrorist group and described the war as a gift to the world. The federal government has given final approval for a segment of the Dakota Access Oil Pipeline that crosses the Missouri River south of Bismarck. The decision by the Corps of Engineers means the pipeline, which runs from North Dakota to an Illinois terminal, will continue operating with extra safety features. The Standing Rock Sioux Tribe has long opposed the pipeline, which is just upstream from the tribe's reservation in North Dakota. The tribe fears a spill and contamination of its water supply. Hundreds of people were arrested during protests against the pipeline project in 2016 and 2017. A man accused of shooting at a plane helping to put out a wildfire near Orr in northeastern Minnesota claims he was crow hunting and not intentionally shooting at planes. Daniel Pettit is charged with reckless endangerment, recklessly firing a gun, and felony criminal damage to property. A firefighting plane returned to the Range Regional Airport last Friday with a bullet hole in its rudder. The St. Louis County Sheriff's Office inspected the aircraft and determined that the plane had been hit with a slug from a shotgun. The deputy suspected Pettit might be behind it, recalling a time when Pettit had expressed annoyance when float planes flew over his house 2 years ago. KFGO weather from meteorologist Tom Szymanski, Fargo-Moorhead overnight. 49 under a partly cloudy sky. Will be mostly cloudy tomorrow. Good chance of rain. Midday and afternoon, 61. Tomorrow's high. Saturday, 66. Clouds in the morning. Shower chance in the morning. Then decreasing clouds by afternoon. Partly sunny on Sunday, about 80. Partly sunny Memorial Day, 86. 67. 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
15: Hey. 65 degrees in the Fargo-Moorhead area. 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All the best segments from throughout the day, in case you were unable to tune in earlier. My name is Will Thompson. We got about another hour of KF Show today. Then we'll get you to coast for the overnight. It is a Thursday, according to the calendar and the phone and all the devices that tell you what day it is, which means that Afternoons Live had a game of audibles played. Let's kick it to them.
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0: to keep our main man, Paul Juergens, our KFGO news director, waiting too long. So I'll do this very quickly, if everybody obliges. Rusty Halverson's playing this weekly game of audibles.
1: How are you doing today, Tyler?
0: I'm doing well. Thanks for the speedy response. Mandy from Froggy 99.9.
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3: So, what do you guys think of World Hunger?
0: No. I'm Tyler Axness. Paul Juergens is eagerly awaiting to get the very important news out from the KFGO News Center. 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
0: It's now at an earlier time on a Thursday.
3: I feel like we're ready.
0: We are ready. Are we all? You guys actually all showed up on time with this time change because of our national news. So I thank you all for that.
3: Well, I had to end my FaceTime with Gwen earlier.
0: Yeah, I didn't appreciate you telling me to stop when all I was doing was walking by.
3: You glared.
2: That's normal.
0: Yeah, that's so nothing normal. New. Was it glaring just because you're FaceTiming?
2: Is it just 2 minutes earlier? I have no sense of time anymore.
0: 3 full minutes earlier.
2: 3!
3: Oh! Mm-hmm. We have 3 more minutes to yap.
0: Yeah. Mm-hmm. Not in between news, though. That's what I was trying to make abundantly clear. You guys did not listen to that instruction well.
3: I mean, when you tell us to do something, we're going to do the complete opposite.
0: I'll just tell you, take your sweet time.
2: I know, it's like our inner 5-year-old comes out, and it's the best.
0: Audibles is brought to you by Don's Car Wash. It's your chance to win a free car wash from us every week, and all you have to do is text in the first name of who you think is going to win to 35270. And if they do, one of you will get a text back. I'll tell you the contestants one more time. If you're a regular listener, you already know who's playing. Rusty Halverson, Farm and Ranch Reporter.
1: Abby, did you hear it's going to rain?
3: Yeah, it seems pretty rainy. I would say tend to the lawn now while you have time.
1: Yeah.
0: And as you just heard, Abby Miller's also playing.
3: There's so many dandelions outside, Rusty. So many.
2: I'm happy to talk about weather. That means that we're getting old, right? Like, we enjoy...
0: We're just from North Dakota.
3: We're actually Dakota. Just super North... trying to annoy Tyler.
2: But... Okay, yeah, that
0: you're,
2: too.
0: Yeah. You're accelerating and exceeding my expectations, which is impressive.
2: But can we talk about Sunday? Sunday's going to be sunny.
0: We can talk about Sunday after I win this game for the 4th week in a row. How's that sound?
3: I would also like a tweet noted that Rusty started it. And Rusty is the responsible one in the room.
0: That's true, usually.
1: Yeah, that tracks.
0: Okay. Get a grip back there. Get us into this game, please.
5: No, first I have a very specific question for each and every one of you to waste more. No. It is time to play Audibles. I have got 5 categories on my side of the room, 4 pieces of audio in each category. We do scaled scoring, so if you can identify the correct answer on the first piece of audio, you get 4 points. Second piece, 3 points, and so on. As he bragged about earlier, Tyler did win last week.
0: And the week before that.
5: And he will select the first category.
3: If you have a legit streak, it's acknowledged.
1: It is legit.
2: You know, whenever I hear streaks, I think about, like, you know, my children that are having issues with the number 2 and using streaks. So I don't really think that's a fun word, okay?
0: Well, I'm going to own it.
5: The topic of my question for you is going to be Mandy.
3: Yeah, good for you.
0: Yeah,
3: you own it.
0: Fine.
5: So after Tyler selects the first category, whoever gets the correct answer will select the next category. You'll ring in with your name. And if you answer incorrectly, you're out for the rest of that category. Back in on the next one. Standard 5 this week, Tyler. IMDb known for movie, soundtrack, TV show, and song.
0: Let's go with IMDb.
5: All right, puzzle category. 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So these won't necessarily contain the actor that I'm looking for, but the correct answer is the actor known for these things. IMDb known for audio clip number 1.
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7: You like magic, Luke? Sleight of hand, see. While you're looking over here, something's really happening. Over here. See, despite the fact that I now own your beloved farm, I can't legally mine it.
3: Tyler is looking stressed.
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8: Sir, oh. Would you please listen to me? I want you to sit down on a cushion until I want the ambulance to check you out. Listen, that is not your fault. You are not over that weight limit. Do you understand?
9: What weight limit?
8: There's no weight limit on that thing.
5: And finally, IMDb known for audio clip number four.
10: I just took him to the mall to hang out.
11: The mall closes at 9. It's 12 o'clock.
10: You stopped off for ice cream.
0: Tyler?
12: When did we get ice cream?
5: Tyler.
0: Johnny Knoxville?
13: That is correct. What?
2: Huh. Wow.
3: I wouldn't have gotten that gal from Grey's Anatomy.
2: Yeah. No. I actually thought it was Dr. McDreamy, whatever his name is. What's his name?
5: Is that Dylan McDermott?
2: Kicked.
3: No.
2: He got kicked off of the show.
0: I mean, you are right about what you were saying, but that's not apparently who she had in mind.
2: No.
5: Okay, Tyler, on the board first with a single point and in control. Four categories remaining: movie, soundtrack, TV show, and song.
0: TV show.
5: TV show. Audio clip number one.
14: Peter, come on.
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14: You promised me a movie.
15: Mother, I told you this morning I had to cancel. I scheduled a meeting with students tonight.
14: I know what's going on. I'm embarrassing you.
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16: I'm real thirsty.
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16: Yeah, and a cupcake, too. Hey, Alex.
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16: Only like 6 or 7. I kept it small. If paper and ink don't mean nothing.
5: TV show, audio clip number three.
19: You haven't played for weeks. I want to see fire. I was expecting to be cracking heads out there today.
20: Fiery Thad is gone, Coach.
2: Mandy.
20: He's the reason I
2: Blue Mountain State.
13: That is correct.
3: Dang, girl.
1: Good job.
2: That one don't watch around children.
5: I've forgotten how they've got a great theme song.
0: I have not seen it.
1: No.
0: Have you?
1: No.
0: You're the only one.
3: I thought it was a movie. It's just, there's a movie too.
0: Oh, I said the category is TV show.
3: Right. I mean, it wouldn't have helped me. I've heard of that. I didn't know it was a TV show.
5: It's got the new Reacher.
2: Yes.
5: In one of his first big
2: roles.
5: Which
2: is why I watch it. But
5: he's much smaller in Blue Mountain State than he is as Jack Reacher.
0: Is it Richard Allen or Alan Rich?
5: Alan Richardson.
0: Oh, yeah. That's close.
2: Mm-hmm. It's a very dude.
0: Yeah, I'm sure you will. I can tell how intrigued you are.
5: Who?
3: Who's that?
2: Yeah. Mm-hmm.
3: Mandy and I are usually on the same page.
5: Do you like your hunks beefy?
0: Wow, save that audio. Yes. If you get to declare that, you get to save audio from when I say something.
5: You can figure out how to run the air check.
0: I know how to go to that air check.
3: I like how you really push
0: it is
3: beefy.
0: 4:14, almost 4:15. Yep. The date is May 21st.
3: Thursday.
21: You like your hunks beefy.
1: Beefy.
2: Yes, beef is good.
3: I mean, yeah, I guess the alternative.
2: Yeah, what's the other options?
3: Noodly?
2: Grilly? No, that's weird.
0: Get a grip, ladies?
3: You had to start 3 minutes earlier. And Eric.
2: Grippy?
5: Yeah, I will take responsibility for starting that conversation. All right, Mandy, now in first place with 2 points and in control of the board. Three categories remaining: movie, soundtrack, and song.
2: Soundtrack.
5: All right, these are songs featured on a movie's soundtrack. The correct answer is the title of that movie. Soundtrack, song. Number one.

0: Tyler.
1: Tyler?
0: Dumb and Dumber.
2: That is correct.
3: That was painful for you to say that one. Oh, it is. Yeah.
0: You couldn't see Rusty dancing to that one.
3: Yeah, that was. We got to get the videos back.
0: I know. I concur.
3: That was a treat. Yeah.
1: As I look at it, the right side of the room kind of being a little dominant here.
4: Rusty
3: right,
4: and I
3: right.
4: Like,
3: what's
4: we,
3: right?
1: Abby and Rusty.
4: We just are waiting it out.
5: Yeah, it's the time change.
1: Yep.
3: That's great.
0: I always told you guys to be ready for the time change.
4: We're ready
0: earlier minutes.
4: To be here.
3: Okay.
4: Honestly,
1: but that
4: like
1: does leave us with two categories remaining. Tyler back in the lead with 4 points. Mandy in second with two. Abby and Rusty
4: you
1: yet
4: got
1: to
4: this,
1: score.
4: Mandy.
3: Yeah. Yes, I do.
1: So you will either need a 4-pointer to tie or points in both of the remaining categories. Left on the board, Tyler, movie and song.
0: Song, please.
1: All right. Ryan Janke giving us an assist on this one. He'll read you some lyrics. You tell me the name of the song. Song, audio clip, number one.
6: We were victims of the night. The chemical, physical kryptonite, helpless to the base and the fading light.
1: Song, audio clip, number two.
6: A backless dress and some beat-up sneaks, my discotheque Juliet teenage dream. I felt it in my chest as she looked at me.
1: Song, audio clip, number three.
6: Deep in her eyes, I think I see the future. I realize this is my last chance. She took my arm. I don't know what happened.
1: And finally, song, audio clip, number four.
6: We took the floor and she said, oh, don't you dare look back. Just keep your eyes on me. I said, you're holding back. She said, shut up and dance with me.
3: Mandy.
1: Abby was first.
4: Shut up and dance with
2: that is correct.
4: Nailed it.
1: I thought Discotech would give it that one away to somebody.
4: I get really confused on his.
0: Yeah. It's not easy.
1: Maybe we shift back to covers of a song next week to just get everybody's brain back into normal mode.
0: I vote aye.
4: Yep, all in favor.
3: Aye.
7: Aye.
1: Okay. It is decided. The Council of Audibles.
4: His primary season.
1: Did we follow Robert's rules? One of you two nerds?
0: Sure. Yeah. I declare it. I'll gavel it.
1: Reclaiming my time. It is time for the final category.
4: Nice.
1: Everyone is still alive. Tyler in the lead with 4 points. Answer correctly at any point. You're this week's winner. Mandy in second place with two. You need two to tie Tyler. Three for the clean win. Abby, you are three points back. Three for the tie, four for the clean win. Rusty, you need all four to tie.
0: Whew.
1: The final category is movie. Movie, audio clip, number one.
8: You don't have a crossbow.
9: It was stolen.
10: It's okay. She's with me.
8: Captain?
10: And my associates.
8: Loyal to the king. You're just a common criminal.
1: Movie. Audio clip. Number two.
11: Banish any trace of beauty. Age me on this mummy dust. Do your dark, bewitching duty. Sweet potion.
4: Abby? Do I have to guess?
0: Yes.
3: Yeah.
4: Okay. Tangled?
2: No, come on.
0: That pause gave me a pause.
4: Like, whoa, what?
1: Abby out for the rest of the movie category. We'll move on to movie audio clip number three.
12: The fairest in the land is the heart of a pig.
3: Mandy. Snow White.
2: That is correct.
3: Whoa. What's that make it? What's that do?
1: That makes it a tie.
0: Uh-huh. Uh-huh. Is this the second week in a row that we have a tie?
1: That
0: you and I?
3: Yeah.
1: It is the second week in a row that Tyler and Mandy are in a tiebreaker. Abby and Rusty, you can take this one off.
4: We're here for vibes.
5: Yeah. I thought it was Sleeping Beauty.
4: It we were on the right track.
7: Yeah.
4: Rusty, you were there.
3: Were
4: with
3: they
4: me.
3: Different movies of the
1: yeah,
3: of
1: one
3: Snow
1: was,
3: White?
1: Okay. One was the live action from a couple years ago.
3: Okay.
1: And then the clue you got it on was from the animated one from the 30s.
3: I heard the live action just
4: the
3: flopped.
4: 30s?
1: Yeah. It was Walt Disney's first big feature.
4: Wow. That is old. Anyway.
3: Yeah, what happened in the 30s?
0: We're delaying the inevitable, boys.
1: We are, and I have replenished our tiebreaker from last week, so this is a new tiebreaker. Mm. I will re-establish the tiebreaker rules for the listeners. Only one category for the Audibles tiebreaker. It is a speed round. You will still ring in with your name, and the category for the tiebreaker is movie. I need the title of the movie. Tiebreaker. Movie. Audio clip.
9: 106 miles to Chicago. We got a full tank
0: Tyler.
9: Of gas. Half a pack.
4: Tyler, don't.
3: Is it?
0: You want me to make eye contact with all of you?
3: Yes, all of us. All of us.
0: Blues Brothers.
2: That is correct.
4: I would have never got there.
3: I thought it was Back to the Future for some reason.
1: I thought Blues Brothers Ooh. Might be one that Perry showed Abby a million times when she was a child.
4: No, actually I didn't.
1: With his love for Animal House, he's never shown you Blues Brothers?
4: He was too busy showing me Animal House.
0: On repeat.
4: And Caddyshack, that was
0: on repeat.
4: Yeah.
0: Kind of like me repeating the win, Abby, again.
3: What was that? Four? Four-peat?
0: Yep.
3: Four-peat.
1: That is
3: That's
1: four
3: better
1: in
3: than
1: a row.
3: A streak.
0: Ugh. I can let you guys just all take the floor. Go ahead.
4: What do you like? What do you think of the weather?
0: I'm reclaiming my time.
4: Have you guys mowed this week?
3: You don't have access to
4: our
3: microphone.
4: Yeah. No, technically, I didn't mow.
0: If you chose me again, I appreciate you doing that. One of you's going to get a text back from me because, well, we just won Audibles together, and you're going to win a car wash.
4: Ew.
0: On behalf of Afternoons Live.
4: You don't appreciate that.
0: Well, I appreciate their their anticipation and respect for the abilities that I have during this game.
3: Wow, the respect.
0: It's honorable on their behalf to text on it.
4: You know, honestly, it makes more sense you were elected to office at one point. I get it.
0: Well, I'm not even going to acknowledge that. We'll come back to more Afternoons Live right after this.

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0: 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Let's kick it to News and Views with Joel Heidkamp. 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
2: 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Ladies and gentlemen, it's time to talk about recycling. 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If you could, Jen, just sit there for a while, because you know what? It's not your birthday, but by goodness it is. You hear them tunes that Abby pulled for you?
3: Ooh, nice. Aww,
2: there you go, man. You. There you go. Happy birthday to you.
4: Thank you very much.
2: It was Jen turned, what, 50 this week, or was it last week?
3: Joel?
4: Not 50 yet.
3: Not yet.
2: Oh.
5: Jen, I don't know why you keep coming back with him.
2: Oh.
3: You'll know when I turn 50. It's going to be on the news and things.
2: Well, it's the news and things, right? So for and your views. 49th birthday, what did your coworkers do?
3: They treated me to some treasures.
2: What did your coworkers do? Seeing how we're talking about recycling, I think this is the way to...
3: They did do some recycling with some really nice cleanup week items, and then put those in my yard.
2: I saw you got a Christmas tree.
3: A Christmas tree, a palm tree, some Halloween decorations, some lawn furniture.
2: I like your coworkers a lot.
3: Yeah, there's a blow-up gnome.
2: Yeah, if I were them, I would have found an old battery or two, too. Just something.
3: They did a good job.
2: Yeah, all right. Mayor, let's talk a little bit about recycling in terms of donating, because you guys have such a rich history. And I think that's going to happen all summer, what I'm hinting at here, right?
4: Yes, it is. It's really a great opportunity for people to think about summer recycling, because we generate a lot of bottles and cans this time of year, and take those cans and make sure they get to a recycling center or the drop sites. And we're doing a 1 cent match for the entire summer. We're talking June, July, and August. And those are going to be donated to a veterans organization. And it's looking specifically to the Honor Guard and the project that they have going on this summer. They can raise, you know, close to $1,000 in those 3 months.
2: So
4: just by a penny.
2: 1 cent, what's the equation? 1 cent?
4: 1 cent match for aluminum beverage cans, for all the aluminum cans that are collected.
2: Boom.
4: In the Fargo, Moorhead, and Detroit Lakes area this summer.
2: That's a lot.
4: Yeah.
2: That's really cool that you guys are willing to do that, because,
4: thank you.
2: You know, the Honor Guard is an absolutely great organization.
4: Yes.
2: And, you know, this is one way of everybody getting a little bit of benefit to it.
4: That's right. So we're excited about that happening this summer, and there's a lot more to come.
2: Yeah. Well, good, good, good. We'll find out a little bit later, I would guess, in the summer when we have these conversations. But Recycling Week is here. It's here. There's a rumor going around. Why the look?
3: Do tell.
2: Yeah. She got the look like I'm about to BS or lie to her. But there's a rumor going around that all of your truck drivers, all the guys and the gals that go on the curb and pick all this stuff up, mm-hmm. are going on strike. Is that true or not?
3: Not true to my knowledge.
2: I don't think it's true at all.
3: But I haven't heard a word about that, actually.
2: Do they ever compete to find out who got the coolest item? Because they get to see them.
3: Mm-hmm.
2: I mean, they get to see them in many cases first.
3: Mm-hmm.
2: I mean, they must say, hey, I want that kind of a deal, right?
3: I mean, yes, to a point. Or they might trade.
2: Might swap.
3: Yeah.
2: That type of thing. How big of items? I mean, walk people through the rules on Recycling Week.
3: Cleanup Week?
2: Or Cleanup Week.
3: The biggest thing is Cleanup Week is meant for extra residential garbage. Maybe you have a broken couch or, you know, a Christmas tree that the lights don't work on it anymore, or extra household garbage. So, like an old mattress or things like that.
2: Deep freeze?
3: A deep freeze, yes. Residents are allowed up to 4 tires per household and 2 appliances.
2: Okay.
3: Okay, the thing that we don't want to see is any kind of building materials or concrete.
2: Okay, sheetrock, concrete, rock,
3: cabinets,
2: that type of thing.
3: Flooring. You can't, you know, tear down your shed in your backyard and put that out for collection.
2: No.
3: We have other ways to collect.
2: What if it's a real little, like a lawnmower shed?
3: You better call first.
2: I got the look, Mayor. I don't think it's going to qualify all that well. But yeah, I mean, is there anything that's too much? And here's what I mean by that. You know, a lot of people can take advantage of the fact that somebody is a resident of Fargo by bringing their stuff to Fargo to put on your curb.
3: Mm-hmm.
2: Have you ever caught people doing that?
3: Not necessarily caught them, but I can imagine that it for sure is.
2: That there's no one house that can turn out that much cleanup product.
3: Right. We just picked up a pile this week that said they missed Cleanup Week, and the size of the pile, there's no way it could have gotten missed.
2: Yeah.
3: So, you know, in cases like that where that we decide the pile is excessive, then there is a charge.
2: Okay. Well,
3: you know, if you take up the whole boulevard, the length of your lot and 5 feet tall, that's more than a little bit of extra household garbage.
2: Do these go in the usual truck, or do these go in a different rig?
3: Cleanup Week is done in only like rear load trucks or dump trucks from Public Works Department.
2: Because it's just too much. You can't go crushing them and filling in. And it just isn't built for that, is what you're saying.
3: Right. The automated trucks only empty cans.
2: Yeah.
3: So we send out all the rear load trucks. There's roll-offs out there, skid steers, loaders from the, what am I trying to say?
2: I know.
3: The contractors that we hire to help with Cleanup Week,
2: they
3: bring a ton of equipment too, because we just...
2: So they got the Bobcats or the New Holland or whatever, and they come in behind and...
3: Yep.
2: And
3: scoop up the big things and
2: put it into the truck.
3: Yep, into the...
2: How often do they... I mean, can they make it a block? Can they make it 2 blocks? Can they...
3: It just depends.
2: I suppose.
3: On the neighborhood.
2: Varies a lot.
3: Yeah, yeah.
2: To me, I would definitely take advantage of that. What do you have written on your hand today?
3: Today, I have written down that we collected 1,572 tons of debris.
2: I get to ask that, and you knew I was going to ask that. So is that much this time?
3: Mm-hmm.
2: That's a lot.
3: Yeah, about 130 more tons than last year.
2: Do you sort it at all once you get it?
3: No, because there is trucks that are out solely collecting tires. And then they bring those back to our shop.
2: Okay, so it's sorted at the curb.
3: Right, collecting the white goods or the appliances, and then those go elsewhere. So all the Cleanup Week debris is brought to the landfill.
2: Okay. Well, I mean, it's obviously you got it down to a system.
3: Mm-hmm.
2: And the one thing about it, and Mary, you know this, I know this, anybody who's grown up in small towns, you can lose control of a small town in terms of garbage in the backyard, in terms of old cars, old waste. Like, I mean, you can always tell the mayor of a small town that isn't going to put up with that.
4: Yeah.
2: and Fargo, in many cases, too, I would guess it's the same thing. You know, and I've been in certain neighborhoods in Fargo where they need to be more dedicated to Cleanup Week.
3: Mm-hmm.
2: Fair to say?
3: Yes.
2: Jen Pickett is in the house. She is the recycling coordinator for the city of Fargo. Mary Aldrich is the sales manager for Minn Kota Enviro Services. You know, summertime, you guys, it's just a whole different season, Mary. Do you see more? You must see way more aluminum cans in the
4: summer.
2: We
4: do. Yeah, it's a high generation time. And, you know, there's a lot of parties going on, graduations, Memorial Weekend celebrations, things like that. So it's a season to kick off, and aluminum cans are in demand. All sorts of precious metals are, so this is a time for us to take advantage of that. Keep it out of the landfill, right, Jen?
3: That is correct.
2: Yeah. Oh, you got lots of room in that landfill.
3: We don't, and there's absolutely zero reason to take recyclables like scrap metal, cardboard, cans.
2: That's why we do this.
3: That's my mission. That's why we have these
2: talks. Because you, not only that, but as somebody who was not a good recycler in my life, and is getting better, you know, not there yet. I wouldn't pass you two's test, but you feel better.
3: Abby would.
2: Yeah.
4: Yeah, thank Abby's you. An excellent recycler.
5: I've been
4: well educated.
5: I've been sending passive aggressive emails to our staff now.
2: Abby doesn't do anything passive. It's aggressive emails, and
5: it has like a smiley face in it though.
3: It's
5: so
3: fine.
5: Then, yeah, it's nice.
2: When you look at her emails about this, they're right. That's the thing.
3: Of course, she's right.
4: I see the box.
3: Yeah.
4: Yes.
3: Yeah, I dropped that off for them a while ago.
4: Excellent.
5: Yeah. I'd had it with the studio. And it was funny because we had it in here for like a week. And then I came in here and I saw the garbage can had paper in it. And I did not use the best language when I walked in. Then I sent the email of, okay, you guys, we're recycling.
2: Okay.
5: We use a lot of paper.
2: I want you to look at this garbage. Okay, what do you see?
4: Nothing.
2: That's right. And, you know, in fairness to Abby, between Doug Lear and I, because we sit in the same chair, and I'm not trying to throw Doug under the bus, I'll throw myself as well. There'd be a bunch of paper in there.
4: Yeah. Mm-hmm. We used to notice that, so we're really proud of you,
3: Thank
4: Abby.
3: You, Abby.
4: There's always got to be one in
2: She's
4: some...
2: a tattletale, is what she
4: Yeah. So every business has one, and that's what we like.
5: I'm happy to be it. I'm happy to
3: Can
5: be
3: I
5: the recycling tattletale.
3: Be the recycling police in the lunchroom for a while?
5: Oh, my gosh.
2: Hey.
5: Yeah.
2: In fairness, I've been doing really well in there. I had the other day, what I've done is I've turned it into basketball. Mm. So I go across the room, I throw my plastic, and, you know, if I can make it, if I miss, I go get it again. I'm gonna shoot. I'm not going to just give in, but I can make it fun that way.
3: Yeah. Yeah.
2: And then,
4: do you have a picnic coming up?
2: Yes, we do.
4: Oh, there you go. There's another opportunity to put those recycling containers out.
2: Yep. And we will.
4: We'll make sure we drop them off.
2: Good. Thank you. I mean, with all joking aside, I mean, thank you. We have 1,600 people come to our picnic.
3: Mm-hmm.
2: I mean, 1,600 people.
5: Well, and it's kind of coming up in like a month, June 25th.
4: There you go.
3: Ooh, so, that is quick.
5: Yeah. And we'll get you guys here before that, so then we can yell at people before the picnic to recycle.
2: But they'll like
3: I can stand
2: that.
3: By the garbage.
2: Yeah. You know,
4: bottles and cans. I mean, I'm sure that's what you're putting out there, right?
2: Yeah. Right. Yeah. I mean, it's they'll like it. And it's part of what we should be doing, you know, when we get that many people all in one place at one time.
5: Can we do a normal, just a reminder of like, do we need to wash out containers before we throw them, or which containers you do, which you don't?
3: Mm-hmm.
2: No, she's asking.
3: Oh, yeah, right. No, I understood you were asking. Yeah. Definitely give the cans and things, you know, the cottage cheese container, definitely give that a rinse before you put it in the bin, because if you're 10 days out from being collected, it's going to smell and attract some friends you probably don't want.
2: Well, if that's the case, then half the friends I have can't recycle. Oh, no,
3: I meant like bugs and flies and things.
5: But like my giant laundry detergent tub, you want it, but I don't need to rinse it out.
4: Empty.
5: Because I don't know how to do that.
4: Yeah.
3: You can't.
4: Those type of items are all right. It's just those milk jugs, detergent containers. You can just empty the contents, throw that in the bin. Mm-hmm. We like those because they smell a lot better than a milk jug. Right.
2: Somebody asks.
3: Soup can, rinse it out.
2: Text message comes in and says, can I recycle clear plastic egg cartons, vitamin and prescription bottles in their covers?
4: No.
2: There.
4: A lot of times those, it depends on the size of that container, but unfortunately, if they're less than 2 inches, they're not going to get captured in the recycling. So,
5: what about that plastic egg carton?
4: No. The plastic trays and items like that are unacceptable and not recyclable.
3: The clamshell things like from cookies or donuts or from the bakery.
4: Right.
3: Those type of
4: containers. Yeah. But your strawberry and berry containers are definitely accepted.
2: Well, but
4: in your single stream.
2: Thank you for the question. I mean, that was a really good question because I never would have got that right. I would have assumed you can.
4: I know.
2: I would have.
5: Dang, so. I feel like I've been recycling those.
4: Yeah, I'm sure a lot of people do. Yeah.
2: See, my incentive on something like that is it takes up so much room in the garbage.
4: Yeah.
2: Mm. You know, so thanks a lot, Mayor.
4: I know. Unfortunately, there's just items that we have no markets for, and that's the bottom line.
2: Have a good Memorial Day, you guys.
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0: 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Just a couple minutes left here of KFGO today. At 9 o'clock, we'll get you some ABC news at the top of the hour, and then we'll get you into Coast to Coast for the overnight. But we have just enough time to go and talk to Proof Artisan Distilleries. What's happening at Proof? Tyler Axness has all the information you need to know.
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2: 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How you been?
3: Greetings. Doing well.
2: Very good. Spring is, well, it feels like it's actually here. We got Memorial Weekend upon us. Two Tall Tom's about to tell us it's going to be a pretty pleasant weekend. People are going to want to stock up, whether they're heading to the lake or wherever it is they're going, and you have the hookup for them.
3: Yes, fantastic. Yeah, no, our ready-to-drinks are loading into local stores daily. And next week, we are going to start a tastings and sampling at a number of the local liquor stores. So, and we're excited about that. Our tunes, our ready-to-drink tunes in the cocktails. And many of these have been out in prior versions in bottles originally, the White Russians and Mudslides. A pina colada, which is spectacular, and Cosmos, there's like 12 of them, actually, too many to list, but keep looking for them, and they're loading in like two and three SKUs at a time going into liquor stores, so we're excited about the summer.
2: Be watching for the tunes, those ready-to-drinks, so they take the work out of it for you, so all you have to do is crack open that top and enjoy. Now, last month when you were here, you brought us a sample of the ready-to-drink Bloody Mary mix, and let me tell you, you perfected it, my friend. I don't know how you did it in a can, but it is top-notch stuff.
3: You know, actually, the most rewarding that has been in for many, many years was the look on your face when you popped and you tasted that. You just grinned and go, oh, yeah, this is it.
2: Yeah. I mean, you saw the reaction from us. Yeah. I mean, it was genuine. Yeah. It was perfected, and I just don't know how you got that in a can is the thing that I'm just perplexed about.
3: It is. That one is a challenge. And again, when you do have that one, it wants to be shaken and poured on ice. It's a fantastic cocktail. And with Eric and other bartenders and mixologists looking at us going, yeah, you got this one. So that's a good feeling.
2: I like that. Joel just told you to just put that over some rocks, or you could be like me and just drink it straight from the can. It was just as good that way as well.
3: We're not here to judge.
2: No, however you want. And like I said, the work's already taken care of here. Now, you said you're going to be over at some local liquor stores in West Fargo. That's going to begin, you said next week?
3: That is starting next week. And we're going to be doing at least two nights a week at various liquor stores, and we're hitting all of them. From the Happy Harry's and the Crown Royal and Bottle Barns. Many of them have the displays in there already. I know Bottle Barns has gotten theirs. Empire's, I believe, was delivered today. And all of them are carrying. I'll be honest, we're not in cash-wise yet. We have to go through corporate in order to get that approved. So I'm still working on that. Please put in a good word for us anytime that you're at one of those establishments. And we want to service them all.
2: Yeah, gotta love corporate America. Know a thing or two about that. One other thing, when we talk about the ready to drinks, you also have the old fashioned pre bottled as well.
3: Yes, yeah, that's a fun one. And it takes again at a campground. That's what I heard some other people recently saying that. Yep, it was great sitting around the campground, just poured in a little cup, and away they go.
2: Yep.
3: So look for our.
2: Keep it simple.
3: For old-fashioned, simple. Our old-fashioned. And then it's complimentary. We've got an espresso liqueur as well for those that like the coffee and happy coffee in the morning.
2: Yeah, we've dabbled in them all, my friend. And like I said, when you're out at the lake, whether it's the camper or the cabin, you don't want to be thinking, you don't want to be working. And you guys have taken care of all of that with these ready-to-drinks and the pre-bottled old-fashions and all the liqueurs. You can go ahead and spice up your coffees as well. Joel, anything else before I let you go this week?
3: You know, you can't can't overlook Minions, or Minions yeah. Gin, and it's getting into, you know, I always say, let summer be gin. Minions Gin and Cranberry is still my favorite go-to of a mixed drink.
2: Okay.
3: An easy, bright, and easy, light in summertime.
2: I dig it. It's right here. It's now. The summer is now. Joel, it's always a pleasure, my friend. You travel safe, and we'll talk again soon, all right?
3: Take care. See ya.
2: All right. Yep. Cheers to you. That's Joel Kath again, Proof.
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7: Minnesota State Senator Grant Hochschild, this imported steel, the ballroom. Explain what's going on there.
8: As part of the president's ballroom project, he is going to use foreign steel. We're proud to have provided domestic steel in this country for over a century. And right now, on the Iron Range, we have two mines that are idled. Does President Trump even know that we have laid off steelworkers on the Iron Range? Does he know where the Iron Range is?
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0: usually angers the State Department, but I'm going to say it again. 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
4: ABC News, I'm Dave Packer. Not just Democrats, more Republicans on Capitol Hill objecting to President Trump's $1.8 billion fund that could give payouts to political allies who claim they were targeted by the Biden administration. Acting Attorney General Todd Blanche scrambled to Capitol Hill to speak with Republicans.
5: And it's not clear if they had any assurances from the acting attorney general about how this could be tweaked or changed. But lawmakers who were leaving were expressing frustration with how that meeting went. And sounds like he certainly got an earful, what we've been hearing in public comments from Republicans even over the last 24 hours, that they're very frustrated with this.
4: ABC's Karen Travers. NASCAR legend Kyle Busch has died after his family said he was undergoing treatment due to a severe illness. Busch was 41. History made on Mount Everest. A record number of climbers, 274, scaled the world's tallest peak on Wednesday. This is ABC News. The U.S. Surgeon General warns whether it's smartphones or computers or television, the country's kids should spend less time with screens. ABC's Sophie Flay.
6: According to that report, some children are spending more time on devices than they do sleeping or attending school. The Surgeon General calling the dangers of too much screen time an urgent public health issue. Surveys show most teens average 8 or more hours per day in front of screens. Experts say even toddlers are spending multiple hours a day in front of a screen, setting up potential mental health issues or poor developmental outcomes.
4: New jobless numbers this week for the U.S. show little change. ABC's Jim Ryan.
7: The Labor Department's weekly report on unemployment filings found 209,000 people submitting their initial applications in the week leading up to May 16th. That's 3,000 fewer than the week before. All told, about 7.4 million Americans are collecting unemployment.
4: Despite some midday volatility over oil prices, stocks rebounded back to finish the day at a new record for the Dow Jones. Dave Packer, ABC News.
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0: And welcome back, George Norrie, along with Stephen Machat, as we are talking about our Creator. Stephen, is this something that you believed in all the time, or did it come and develop later in your life?
1: It's something I knew existed, and what I would do is I kept asking why they believed in a sky god. Why would you follow a sky god when all sky god does is get you into wars with people? Why the sky god divides you with people? The sky god makes people, according to the people that speak to the sky god, lesser than you. They make, you know, instead of us all being equal, because I believe that we all are the creator. We're all an energy from the creation of all. And what we do is we break away from that river of consciousness. You know, like in the air, it's just hydrogen. Downstairs here is oxygen. So the oxygen's what gives us the density to have water. You know, but up there, we're just air. We're just thought. And we travel around the space. And, you know, all of a sudden, this planet caught our eye. And all of a sudden, here we are. Bingo. We're here. Hmm. And now we're a being. We're a human. You're a woman. You're a man. You're black. You're white. You're gray. You're green. You know, you're a Christian. You're a Jew. You're a Muslim. You're whatever you want to be. But you're not one of us. And, you know, it's... you're divided. You're not one of us unless you join the system. And who runs the system? Well, I was appointed by who? You were appointed by one of us that figured out how to get you to separate everybody else and forget that we're all the same particle. We are all start on a thought. And we came here to learn love. And we are love. And when we realize that we're all love and we each have our own unique, extraordinary, and special abilities, if we ever united as a team, forget about what could happen. We all worship sports. We all root for the teams. And then after the game's over, we hug each other and say, great game. But in life, we don't say great game. We go, we hate you. We're going to kill you. We're going to do this to you. And that's it's just ridiculous. You know, and it's I believe that through song and dance, right now, if I keep speaking, it gives me a reason to travel around the world. I have a band that I put out. I've got others coming, like Isaac Ryan Brown. My orchestra's Buena Vista Orchestra. We've got others coming. I promise you, I've done it my whole life, but now I'm directed. I don't need to be the biggest and the baddest. I need to be one of us. And then, you know, and it's we all need to come there. So then the film, we're the self-appointed people who basically, I truly believe, what we call our God, our 3D God. They are they're the beings, for a lack of a better word, who came and clean up the universe and to keep their planet rotating around our solar system. They needed the gold and the platinum metals of Earth. So anyway, if you research it, 300,000 years ago, they found out that the humanoids that then lived all of a sudden had these new qualities that never existed here on Earth. And that's what the Nephilim did when they created us. And I believe they created us down in Africa, down in Zimbabwe. And if you go to Zimbabwe, there's structure down there that's 300,000 years old that I believe were the camps where they were creating the new beings. And we were created by beings that lived here on Earth. And, you know, we were created as by our creator. Our creator are the Nephilim. It's a team of them, not one. And we need to understand that even the Nephilim are one of us. And all we know is what we're taught. We're like these little puppies that come alive. And some of us outgrow being a little puppy. Some of us want more.
0: Did they create Adam and Eve?
1: Adam and Eve is only the example of the zero and the one in the binary world that we live in. If you read what Sitchin wrote, which I'm sure you have, he said that they did it, right? He said that they did it in seven. There were seven males, seven females. So that became 49 reasons as they reproduced. And they did it in different episodes. And it took me 50 years to write that book, Unraveling the Bible. And you talk about being yelled at and screamed at, being told you can't play with my son, being told that you can't go out with my daughter. You're being told like, oh, man, you're insane. What are you telling people? I'm like, where am I wrong? Teach me, you know?
0: I love
1: it's like, what? It's like, just teach me. Tell me where I'm wrong.
0: Let's take some calls for you, Stephen. You ready for some calls?
1: Yeah, bring them in.
0: Let's go. First-time caller Jason's with us in the state of Maine. Jason, go ahead.
2: Yes, how are you doing, guys? Thank you, George, and thank you, Steve.
0: Thank you.
2: You know, it's very interesting to listen to you tonight. Steve, I mean, I have to disagree with you with a lot of things. It seems like you're
1: stuck. That's okay.
2: Yes, it is. And thank God for that, right? So that's the preface of the call. So, you know, I think that you're stuck in the Old Testament there. I've not heard you once step into the New Testament. That piques my interest. What do you have to say about that?
1: Well, first off, okay, the Old Testament, and I believe George can confirm this as much as he can, is a diary of a man, a being called Enki, who came from planet Nibiru and created mankind. He and his half-sister. And it's basically a diary of the royal retinue of the Nephilim who came to Earth. The New Testament is a discussion of a new energy that came to Earth that you're told is Jesus. But there was never a J used in any Latin language until 1517. You could look that up. And so let's just call it the energy of Su, S-S-U, which was used in all those old scriptures. Su came here with a different message. Su came here with a message that said, no God exists that could tell you you can and can't do this. Don't listen to the Sadducees. Don't listen to Pharisees. And then there was another organization called the Essenes. And the Essenes were those beings that came here to create a world of love, not based on servitude, to a royal organization. So the New Testament, with different writings written after all of them died, describing their times with a man named Su or Asu. And they could only explain what they knew to be true from what they understood to be true at that time. But if you dissect all of them and you look for the common energy in all those writings, it's four letters in English. It's a letter L, it's a letter O, it's a letter V, and it's a letter E. It's love. It's about love. It's about encouraging people to be more than they're taught that they are. It's about teaching people to help each other, to support each other, to understand that we're all brothers and sisters. It's to override and overrule the Nephilim who came here as nothing other but creatures that made us to serve them, to either be their domestic servants or to either be the miners who were able to. The computer could not take the gold out of the walls of rocks. That's the truth. It didn't have fingers. It wasn't able to do that. So they needed something to get in there because they didn't want it. And like, you know, I'm not selling my book. I'm just sharing my book. It's in there. It took me forever to write it to you. So to answer your question direct, I believe that the New Testament was the new world order that everyone, that the energy called Jesus, which will never die, it's the energy of love. And when you learn to love thyself and to love others as if you are thyself, you're ahead of the game. And through song and dance, we could either make you sit and dance or we could sit and make you march. Stephen, I like sitting and getting you to dance.
0: Do you believe Jesus was the Son of God?
1: Absolutely not. Do I believe George? I'm looking at Debbie, so she's in there. Do I believe you two are the sons of God? No, you're God. You're the energy of God. You are God. I'm God. We're all God. And we all come here. And without each other, we will never build the heaven here we want on earth. Never have the place where we could all sit and play in this playpen called earth, where we could hold each other's hands and sing and dance and go around the mulberry bush or whatever you want to call it. I really believe that this is a camp for us all to enjoy these physical abilities of living in physical life and sharing and growing and building dreams without making nightmares for all the same elements.
0: Let's go to Nancy in Philadelphia. Nancy, go ahead.
3: Good evening. I am thoroughly enjoying this show. I have great respect for any individual, Steve, who wants to find out the answer to the question you asked originally, who am I and why am I here? I've asked myself that question multiple times when I face death square in the face. Why am I still here? Separate from that, I am a lawyer in Philadelphia, but before I went to law school, I did that because I couldn't make a living doing what I loved. I was a ballet dancer for over 20 years, a music major, and a singer in college.
0: Oh, cool.
3: I studied twice. Now, when I perform at an open mic night, all my songs are about the topic of love. And I can't believe that there can still be more and more songs written about the topic of love. Music is my therapy. Dancing is my therapy. I roll this way. Words are for poems. Poems are for lyrics to music. Music is for dancing. That's how I roll. And it's great energy. Everything you're saying, you know, we're all trying to figure out, why are we here? How did we get here? How were we created? By the way, Jesus was Jewish, and he was killed because he was preaching good Jewish values that the Jews at that time period did not appreciate. All of us are created in the image of God. I don't care if you're Muslim, Jewish, Christian, or Rastafarian. All of us are created by one energy, as you say. And you can call that God. You can call it Elohim in Hebrew. You can call it many different names. You can't touch it. You can't see it. Okay? But you can feel it. Now, my question for you, with your positivity and your optimistic outlook, is what do you think about a song, which you may or may not know, but I bet you do. It was made popular in the 60s by the Kingston Trio, and it was actually written in the 1920s. The song is called The Merry Minuet. Do you know it?
0: Do you know that song, Stephen?
1: No, but I will definitely go check it out. 1920s, the Roaring Twenties. You know, that's when they wrote God Bless America, too. I'll definitely check it out. And I thank you for pointing that out to me. And in your hometown there, I used to manage Sister Sledge. I worked with Kenny Gamble, Leon Huff. They taught me so much. And, you know, I don't want to get in arguments with you or not arguments. The Jews represented one sky god. They were called Hebrews. Jesus was a Hebrew. He was not from Judea. He was from Nazareth, if you believe the scriptures. Jews are those folks that the Romans called from Judea. There was a Y, no J's. And the answer is still love. It's all love. And we just need to stop dividing ourselves. I'm honored to hear that you love. I'm honored to hear that the sounds of your feet tipping and tapping on the ground, feeling the drums of earth beat back to you, they keep you going, and they'll keep you young, and they'll keep you smiling forever and ever. That's beautiful. And music will do that to you.
0: I know one of the members of the Kingston Trio, Mike Marvin. He's one of the good guys.
1: That's very cool. Is he still with us?
0: He's still with us. Yep. Yep. He was not one of the originals, but he came in later.
1: Gotcha.
0: Let's go to Denver, Jackson, Mississippi. Denver, go for it.
4: Thank you, George, for this opportunity to speak on Coast again. And I would like to send a shout-out to John in Wisconsin, Yvonne in North Carolina, Ruth in Maryland, and Sarah Dave in Vicksburg, Mississippi. But I'm an ordained minister, and I like to express some things about my understanding and my blessing to be able to have contact with Jesus. They have been attacked by demons. What I did, I called on Jesus' name, and they disappeared. And I'm so impressed with the apostles and the disciples Jesus had working with them, especially Paul. Paul wrote in 1 Corinthians 13 chapter, if you don't have charity, everything else don't matter. Charity is about love. Charity is the greatest gift of all. If all the leaders of the world had charity, we would have no wars. Sir, I would like for you to compliment on that. Thank you.
0: Go ahead, Stephen.
1: Well, basically, if all the leaders of the world had love, they wouldn't be leaders. They'd be chiefs. They'd be the people helping each other. Unfortunately, in this world that we live in, and I say this respectfully, we have leaders here that they get into office to go steal. They want everything for nothing. We need to build a community of love where each and every one of us help support each other. Each and every one of us have a trait. We don't have all the traits, I got to take a breath. And anyway, just so I don't keep pouring it out, because it's like a stream coming out. You know, we don't have all the traits. We need to share traits. And then we become one of the whole. You know, if you look at truth, we live a life of a circle. And there's 360 degrees of that circle. So there's 360 degrees of views from your point of view, because you don't know where they're standing on their energy on the circle as they hear you. And we have to respect everybody. I tell people, if I may, that it's okay to judge people. We all do it. You judge whether or not you're making a right or a left. But I tell people, and I could just say it, it's easier. Don't convict anybody until you know who and what they are. Listen to what they're saying if it means something to you, but convict them later. Give everyone a chance to show you their light and their love.
0: That's Stephen, if you had a chance to talk to Jesus, if you could ask him one question, what would that be?
1: How do you know I didn't talk to Jesus? And by the way, I used to have energy. Here, I'll tell everyone a story. It's 1956, and I'm just telling my truth. It's 1956. I'm almost 4 years old, and my dad's in the other room playing cards with a guy named Clyde Otis. They're playing cards, and I heard this energy, and this energy said, "Hi, I'm Sue." I'm like, "Okay." And I heard, and anyway, "I'm your friend." I'm like, "Okay, you're my friend." He says, "Go ask them about Biloxi, Mississippi." I'm like, "Okay." So I get up out of bed, you know, and I'm in Brooklyn, the city of New York, right? I'm a kid. And I go in and I look at my dad and Clyde Otis and my mom and his friend, who was, I'm not kidding around, a woman named Aretha Franklin. She was signed to him. And I asked him, I said, "What's Biloxi, Mississippi?" My father grabbed my hand and got me the heck out of that room. He goes, "Where did that come from?" I said, "A man named Sue." And he said to me, you can't go out there telling people stuff like that." I go, "What did I do wrong?" So, you know, and he said, "Just stay here, son," and blah, blah, blah. I had a lifetime connection with Clyde Otis because he thought I heard something. And Clyde Otis was very important in my life. And my father, I hear things. I do. I can't deny it. My whole... You know, it's just, I hear you. I could hear your energy. I could hear your love. And I hear all of our uncertainty, because we're all uncertain. And the only thing I know is we're all here together, and we're all here together to share time together. And we're all here to help each other grow and reach all our wants and needs.
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1: My name is Will Thompson, and this is your KFGO News and Weather Update. Tonight, partly cloudy, low of 49. Tomorrow, mostly cloudy and breezy, areas of rain, especially midday in the afternoon, high of 61. We'll get your full weather forecast after this news update. The former leader of a Twin Cities nonprofit has been sentenced to nearly 42 years in prison for her role in a $250 million fraud case. Amy Bach ran Feeding Our Future, which had claimed it provided millions of meals to children in need during the pandemic. She was sentenced in Minneapolis federal court. Her lawyer had argued for a sentence of no more than 3 years, saying that she had been unfairly painted as the mastermind. President Trump pointed to the fraud cases as justification for last year's federal immigration crackdown. A former Northern Minnesota police officer has been charged with sexually assaulting a teenage girl while in uniform. The charge against 35-year-old Jordan Zempel, a former Hill City police officer, says he sexually assaulted the 17-year-old girl who he met online. A therapist made a mandated report to law enforcement. He's accused of telling the girl that she'd be safer with him while showing her his badge, taser, bullet-resistant vest, and placing her in handcuffs. The Bureau of Criminal Apprehension investigated. Zempel, who now lives in Apple Valley, resigned from the police department in March. The federal government has given final approval for a segment of the Dakota Access Pipeline that crosses the Missouri River south of Bismarck. The decision by the Army Corps of Engineers means the pipeline, which runs from North Dakota to an Illinois terminal, will continue operating, but with extra safety features. The Standing Rock Sioux Tribe has long opposed the pipeline, which is upstream from the tribe's reservation in North Dakota. The tribe fears that a spill will contaminate its water supply. Hundreds of people were arrested during protests against the project in 2016 and 2017.
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1: That was your news update. Now let's look at your full Weather Center forecast. Tomorrow, mostly cloudy, areas of rain, midday and afternoon, high of 61. Saturday, cloudy, chance of showers in the morning, decreasing clouds, high of 66. Sunday, partly sunny, breezy in the afternoon, low of 48, high of 80. And Memorial Day Monday, partly sunny, high of 86. My name is Will Thompson, and this has been your KFGO News and Weather Update.
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1: We'll be back with Final Calls with Stephen Leshat in just a moment as we talk about your creator on Coast to Coast. Next hour, Holly Hall joins us for the first time to talk about past lives. Well, this is Wednesday, and that means for you Coast Insiders, two more great programs from the Art Bell Vault.
2: Yeah, we opened up those doors of the vault. We have over 500 programs in there. We selected two this week, one from 2001. Art spoke to author Kathleen Keating discussing Bible codes. And then the second one we added is from 1994. This is the first time Al Bielek came on Coast to Coast. How about that one, George?
1: I love that.
2: Yeah, it's going to be very cool. 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
1: Super. 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
3: 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And every show, I learn at least one thing.
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1: 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Everybody should do that anyway. But through the app, you can sign up to be an insider. And if you're in Canada, you're eligible now too. So take advantage of that. Now here's something for you men and women to build up your testosterone.
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0: And welcome back, George Norrie, along with Stephen Machat, and we're going to take final calls with Stephen. Stephen, before we go to calls, I want to ask you a music question. You heard that song, I Have Dreamed, from The King and I by the Letterman. How come they don't make music that way anymore?
1: The naked truth answer is it doesn't sell. The computers are in total control of what our corporate so-called record labels distribute. I'm sitting and fighting the system because I've now created SSK Records, where I have the Buena Vista Orchestra and Isaac Ryan Brown. And I would so happily put out music that could touch your hearts, feed your ego, feed your head. Ego is where you want to become more. The companies don't want it. They don't even want new artists because they're in a business of basically transactions and making money. And right now, the United States, a country I love, has fallen so far behind in creativity. There is no creativity urge being financed by our system. You have independent people who are running around trying to create and perpetuate creation. And I'm doing whatever I can. I just look at it and I can't believe what they're doing. I just cannot believe that they're not making music like that. No. You know, my wife was singing the song to me from The King and I when she was just listening to it. I'm like, that's pretty funny. She picked it up in a minute.
0: Oh,
1: those plays were great. They were great, those plays.
0: Oh, absolutely. Would Sinatra succeed today?
1: I knew Frank Sinatra, right? And not a little. He was one of my heroes. Yes, Frank Sinatra had that ego where he didn't care what he had to do or how to do it. He had a voice to share. He was quite a character, you know, and yeah, he had a message. And maybe he got lucky he got out before the computers came in, because I don't know if the computers would have let him succeed. Watching him sing, each word he said over and over again, so it had the perfect aura, if that's the right energy around it. I love that guy, by the way.
0: He was one of the best. Is your wife close to the microphone?
1: Yeah, she's right here.
0: Can she do a few bars of I Have Dreamed? I'd love to hear that.
1: Go ahead. She can, by the way.
0: Yeah, let's go for it.
2: I have dreamed.

0: dreamed. I forgot the words,
1: That's
0: but
1: okay. You did well. Good job. Let's take final calls. Let's go to Bill, truck driving in Oregon. Welcome to the show. Hey, Bill.
2: Hey, Stephen. Hey, George. You know, I agree with like 99% of what you're saying, Stephen. Maybe we have some nuanced differences, but I don't know. Do you know Stephen Van Zandt by any chance? I would love to see you guys run for president. You know, as a you know, president, vice president. I'd like to see you guys run for office because Stephen Van Zandt's got some really interesting political ideas. I mean, I don't know where he's at on the spiritual side of things. But I don't know. But do you know Stephen Van Zandt?
0: I know of him. I ran for the U.S. Senate because I had visions,
2: yeah.
0: And they wouldn't let me on the debate. And I sued everyone to get onto the debate when Rubio was running here. And I sued everyone. I won the lawsuit. And then they appealed the lawsuit within 20 minutes and they didn't hold the debate and I couldn't get on the debate. But I there's something wrong with America. We need to encourage everyone to believe in a dream, and we need to have a government that facilitates people believing in a dream. And I'll just, in Oregon, I'll give you a couple of things. You know the word earth, E-A-R-T-H, in the School of Sacred Knowledge. The message is in earth. Get rid of E and H. It's art. Art is the creation of more that exists right now. Or heart. H-E-A-R-T, get rid of he, you're left with art. We got to get to art. I would love to meet Steve if he's a friend of yours. Just tell him to contact me. I'm available everywhere. And I've got that disease. I answer phone calls.
1: Stephen Van Zandt is still with Bruce Springsteen, isn't he? I think he is.
0: I don't think he is.
1: Really?
0: I don't know. I haven't heard the name in years.
1: Thought he was. Aaron's with us in Arizona. Aaron, go for it.
3: Thanks, George. Thanks for taking my call tonight, buddy.
1: Sure thing.
3: Stephen, I have a short story for you, for both of you guys, and a question afterwards. By the way, I love your energy and your awesome attitude tonight. It makes me want to come over and hang out with you, man.
0: Yeah, thank you.
3: My short story, I work at a local retail place, and so months ago I had this family come through my line from Kenya, and I could tell, I could feel their energy, right? So they were wearing their traditional clothing with the bright patterns and colors, and the man was wearing the dad was wearing a Kenya shirt. So I make conversation, I brought it up, you know, Kenya has the best runners in the Olympics. And he followed up with, well, thank you. And, you know, he was very humble about it. And, we had a short conversation about, you know, just things like that. And he told me something very wise that I haven't heard anybody in, you know, in my interactions say. He told me that there's three things that bring people together. That's music, food, and sports. And on the inside, it kind of lifted me up and, you know, gave me faith in people, because here's a man who lives on the other side of the world that I've never been to. And, you know, he's telling me this, and he's like, I said, you are absolutely right. I play hockey. You might run or play soccer or football, but you're absolutely right about that. And we had a little laugh about it. And it was just so cool to, you know, to hear that. And my question is, speaking of energy, I love earlier what you said, that you don't really see color, you see energy. And I relate to that a lot myself. Between masculine and feminine energies, masculine can be more aggressive and tough and things like that, and feminine energies, which, you know, even guys like me have, which is more peaceful and nurturing. Do you feel that it's healthy for everybody to carry a good healthy dose of both of those energies to, you know, be like an open and welcoming person and supportive and whatnot?
1: Interesting question, Stephen. Go ahead.
0: 100%. Hey, George, before I forget, Debbie looked up. Yes, he's still part of Bruce Springsteen. Now to answer your question, 100%. What makes someone male or female energy? You fall into a body. and you played a role that your body dictates. But being nurturing, that's being human, divinely human. You know, being aggressive, well, you're living here on planet Earth. So you got, if you don't believe it's worth fighting for, then it's not worth you having it. But yeah, we need nurturing, and we need to live in a society that's maybe a little bit less aggressive, because, you know, it came from a song by the guy that ran for governor in the 1930s. You know, there's enough for everyone. You know, this is America, you know, the land of the home and the free or whatever. And there's enough here for everyone. Everyone can have their dream. And yeah, but you need to protect yourself, because we're animals. We live on planet Earth, and we're spiritual because we came to Earth without wants or needs of physical eating, sleeping, and basically excreting. Those are the three things that every animal does. And we, in between eating, sleeping, and when going to the bathroom, we try to figure out things to do. So why don't we have a society that encourages us to create art and to take care of every one of us? We are all brothers and sisters of the same creation. I believe that. I thank you for your story, and I totally get it with Kenya. I made music in about 15 African nations, and it's a trip. And in my book, I Could Hear Music, I tell you all the fables and myths and stories of Africa and how they got to basically Cuba. And Cuba is where they created the combination of African and European music that right now, from salsa to R&B to jazz to soul, and what we're calling the Buena Vista Orchestra, Pachanga. We're calling it the Pachanga Tour, the Energy Tour.
1: Stephen, did you know our old buddy Russ Regan? The music producer?
0: I more than knew him. We don't have a lot of time left. I didn't like Russ Regan. I loved him. Yeah, he was my father's best friend. Russ Regan got me in the middle of an artist named Ricardo Conchante. Russ Regan, with my father, did a movie called All This in World War II. And when I was a kid at law school at Vanderbilt, they had me doing all these contracts with all, like, Brothers Johnson, Tina Turner, Rod Stewart, you know, Elton John. Because of Russ Regan, we basically had all these artists. We sing Beatles songs, and they played the Beatles songs as they showed you the film footage of World War II. And it was pretty cool.
1: He discovered the Beach Boys and so many other people, didn't he?
0: He sure did. I knew him really, not a little, I knew him really, really well. And he would call me. And I'll tell you something sad. Before he died, he called to say goodbye.
1: Oh, no, really?
0: Yeah, really. And I loved him, you know, and I made a promise to him. I'd watch over Cheryl and Danny, whatever I could do.
1: Great lady. She was working on a documentary about his life.
0: Yeah. I know them really well.
1: Good people.
0: She moved back to Miami.
1: Oh, did she? I didn't know that. Let's go to Cornelius in Louisiana. Hello there, Mr. White. Go ahead.
4: Hey there, George and Stephen. Boy, I'm really enjoying this. But Stephen, you kind of left some things out. And I read the Bible all the time, and it's basic instructions before leaving Earth. I believe we're in the end times. And you're right about some things, and I think you're wrong about others. But we're to fight against evil. So you're going to have to fight sometime or go to war or anything like that. And I tell George in the audience, because of AI is making all these songs now. You write about that computer. I call it the Antichrist intelligence or the alien intelligence. So my question for you tonight, Stephen, do you believe in the devil, and do you believe that we're in end times and that the Antichrist is here? God bless you, George, and God bless America.
1: Okay, Cornelius, what do you think, Stephen?
0: Well, real quickly. Okay, evil, right? Devil. Devil is a D-E-V-I-L. If you reverse the devil, you lived. If you get rid of the D, if you reverse evil, you live. And at the end of times, times will never end. But what will change is our consciousness understanding of the winds that control our world order, that control our solar system. And I believe a new age is coming in. And I believe it is the new age of love. And maybe, Cornelius, you, I, George, all of us are here to sing and echo the sounds of love and freedom, because the old is going bye-bye. The devil needs to go away. The dark energy does not need to be here except to help you sleep. You know, we need to live in the light. We need to understand that we are the light, and we need to move forward in and with the light, and basically, without sounding too much, whatever, holding hands and Gumaganda or whatever it's, you know, the Lion King and all that stuff. We're here to make love, and love is creating a world order where we could all sit and smile and say thank you each other.
1: Stephen, is the Nephilim still here?
0: Yes.
1: Do they walk among us?
0: Yes. And I wish I had more time, because if you get me to go there with you, yeah, they're here. And basically, I've had fights with those energies, and they always throw crap at me, because I will walk right into the devil. I don't care. I will protect anyone and everyone. I protect my enemies. Yeah, they're here. And they don't need someone like me running around saying, they're our creators, they created us, and now it's time to tell them, thank you very much, you gave us planet Earth. Get out of here. You know?
1: All right, well, you stay with the message, Stephen. Stay with the message. 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
3: ABC News, I'm Dave Packer. Republicans are pushing back on President Trump's planned $1.8 billion fund to give payouts to those who claim they were targeted by the Biden administration, including January 6 rioters. North Carolina Republican Senator Tom Tillis.
4: These people don't deserve restitution. Many of them deserve to be in prison. This is just stupid on stilts.
3: House Republicans pulled a vote on an Iran war powers resolution that members were slated to vote on tonight. Sources telling ABC News the vote was scrapped at the last minute due to attendance issues on the Republican side. President Trump putting on hold an executive order that would allow the government to evaluate AI models before they're released, saying he's postponing the order because he fears it would block the technology's advancement. A sudden reprieve for a death row inmate in Tennessee. Tony Carruthers, a triple murderer, strapped into the execution table, but officials unable to find a vein. The governor saying the state will now not try again for at least another year. This is ABC News. U.S. health officials are now defending their decision to divert an Air France plane to Canada to prevent a passenger from entering from Congo. ABC's Steve Osunsami.
5: What should have been a smooth trip from Paris to Detroit turned into panic halfway through the flight on Air France. Authorities were telling the pilots that they couldn't land in America because one of their passengers was from the Democratic Republic of Congo, the new Ebola hot zone. The plane continued on to Detroit Wednesday evening without that passenger. But other people on the flight say they're not sure who it was and worry the rest of them may have been exposed. Canadian health authorities say that the passenger from the Congo was showing no symptoms and was unlikely to spread the virus.
3: Two-time Cup Series champion and NASCAR mainstay Kyle Busch has died at age 41. His passing comes just days after he was hospitalized with a severe illness. In a statement released by the Busch family, he will be remembered for his sharp wit and competitive spirit that sparked a deep emotional connection with race fans. Dave Packer, ABC News.
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0: And welcome back, George Norrie, along with Holly Hall with us, an astrophilosophy life coach with a background in philosophy and psychology. 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Hello, Holly.
1: Hi, George. How are you?
0: Looking forward to this. And you're out there in Toronto, I hear, huh?
1: I am, yes.
0: You Canadian by birth?
1: I am. Yeah, my dad's American. A lot of my family's American, but I was born in Canada.
0: Are you a Toronto Maple Leafs fan?
1: I am.
0: I'm a Detroit Red Wings fan.
1: I was Detroit, as a Windsorite would say, because I was born in Windsor, Taggers. See, in Canada, we say Tigers. But if you're from Windsor, you say Taggers. So I was a Detroit Taggers fan.
0: The girl I dated in high school and ended up marrying her, and she was the mother of my children, was born in Windsor, too.
1: Ooh, wow.
0: Do you remember the Rooster Tail restaurant?
1: I do. Oh, my gosh.
0: Great times.
1: Yeah.
0: Now, how did you get involved in investigating reincarnation and past lives?
1: I have a very vivid dream life. Like, half my life is in my dream world. And I dreamt always about past lives. I was always dreaming of being in the same place. And I was about 8 years old, and I didn't know where I was. I was 8 years old when I was watching, like, a National Geographic type of TV show, and it was about Venice. And I was like, oh my gosh, that's the dream I have every single night in that place. And then I just started becoming fascinated with them. My mom is similar as I am, and she did a past life regression when I was like 18. And I had the whole past life in Venice. What happened? I did the research on it. I was like, did this happen? Did this place exist? And it did. And then I had another experience with a Ouija board. Not the best thing I was told to do, but it just happened to happen. And it was very distinct, telling me where I was born in like this 25-letter word, a city in South India. And we looked it up, and that place existed word for word. So I was addicted ever since. And then even in my work with astrology, people want to know about their past lives. And so I took a whole course on how to do past life regression, and I do them all the time.
0: Did you ever have any doubts about reincarnation?
1: No, it seemed normal to me. I had so many dreams of many past lives, and I could tell when I was having a past life dream. In fact, they were strange because sometimes they were in black and white. They seemed to have very little color to them. So it just seemed normal to me.
0: What's really strange, Holly, is it seems that younger kids tend to remember their past lives much more than an adult does.
1: Yeah.
0: Why is that?
1: It's usually under the age of six. Biologically, it's the front cortex. It starts to develop at that time, the frontal lobe, and we start to become programmed, and therefore all of our natural memories disappear. But it's also the children that had tragic passings in the past life and children that came back very quickly, they would remember. But a lot of kids are even more intuitive, more psychic, long before the age of six until the programming starts to set in.
0: I'm sure you've heard of the story of James Leininger, right?
1: Absolutely.
0: Great story. It's about a little boy who thought he was a World War II pilot, reincarnated version. And his parents took him to a reunion of those pilots, and he knew everybody.
1: Yeah. Yeah, they took him to a museum where he knew the airplane that he crashed in. They didn't have one there at the museum.
0: It was called the Concorde, wasn't it?
1: That's right. Yes. And he started doing like engine checks, like airplane checks, instead of just looking at them and going, ooh, look at that. He started going around looking at all the right places, exactly what he should be doing. He was like 3 years old.
0: I think he said something about every time we landed, our tires would blow up. And that was supposed to be a secret. Nobody knew that.
1: Yep. Yeah, he was addicted to, he just wanted airplanes as gifts. He had tons of them in his room. He played with them. They were toys. Yeah.
0: Do we all
1: in his past life, he was only 21 when he died.
0: As a pilot.
1: Yeah.
0: Yeah, exactly. Do we all reincarnate eventually?
1: I guess I would say the opposite. We always reincarnate. Eventually, we hope not to. But yes, we all reincarnate. It's very avid in Asia and Buddhism and Hinduism. Reincarnation is a normal thought process.
0: What makes us stop? I always believe that when we reach a certain level of perfection, you call it heaven, that's it. It's over. We don't have to come back anymore. What do you think of that?
1: I agree with you 100%. I'd say there's about two layers to that. And Marty Martin, who reincarnated as a little boy named Ryan, and they did a whole bunch of research on that. And Ryan said that the reason he came back was because of greed and lust, and that we are supposed to eliminate greed and lust in order to not have to come back in another lifetime. I also think that some people volunteer to come here. They've already attained that level, but they want to help the rest of us get out.
0: Now, do you do past life regressions with people?
1: Yep, absolutely.
0: How long does it take you to get them in that mode?
1: Takes me about 10 to 15 minutes to get
0: them
1: there.
0: Bad.
1: Oh, and then, but I do three lifetimes in 1 hour. So they experience three.
0: How far back have you taken somebody?
1: Like over 2,000, 3,000, 4,000 years. Yeah.
0: Wow.
1: And some people don't even, I've had a couple where they weren't even on Earth.
0: They were like ETs?
1: They were like guides. One was a guide. They were on Earth, but they were like hovering and kind of following who they were guiding around.
0: Did you ever have anybody go back to the time of Jesus?
1: No, I haven't. Not yet. No one famous.
0: What would you say is the strangest reincarnation story you've come across?
1: There was two of them. That one definitely where he was a guide. We had a hard time trying to figure out where he was because he kept saying, I'm in a tree, but I don't feel my human body. I'm floating around in the forest because that's where the little person was meandering at the time. And the other one was in the Viking Age, which I thought was really fascinating because they were fighting the wars in the Viking Age at the time. And I did some research on it after, and it was very scary accurate.
0: What are the odds in reincarnation of being with our same friends and family members that we are in current lives?
1: Close to 100%. They're actually doing the research at the Virginia, at the University of Virginia Division of Perpetual Studies. And they have found that a lot of the reincarnation cases that they research are family members, like your great-great-grandmother or distant cousin.
0: We said these souls somehow seem to stay together, don't they?
1: In a lot of cases, yeah. In some cases, no. That's why some people will feel disconnected, or they're trying to disconnect from a family. Not for bad reasons, really. They might think in the human form it's for bad reasons, but they're just moving on to different experiences in life. But yeah, in many cases, we do.
0: We're talking with Holly Hall about reincarnation and past lives. Her website is linked up at coasttocoastam.com. What do you say to people who might say reincarnation is a bunch of mumbo jumbo?
1: Do your research. that there's a whole department at the University of Virginia that's been doing this for well over a decade, the research. And take a look at Jim B. Tucker's or Dr. Ian Stevenson's work, which is over 30 years of research. And even in theology, take a look at theology around reincarnation and, you know, figure that out for yourself, but be open-minded.
0: Have you come up with an explanation, Holly, on why we reincarnate?
1: I have two. One of them is that the unconditional, to learn non-attached, unconditional love, but also the greed and lust, to get away from greed and lust. And I do believe that Earth is one of our favorite playgrounds. It used to be one of our favorite places, and we're just trying to take it back, get it back, so we keep coming back to improve.
0: Where does karma fit into this?
1: That's where a lot of people get karma as if it's a bad thing, like, oh, you're living a karmic life, and they're like, oh, great, that's terrible. No, there's, I call karmic credit and karmic debt. So when you're experiencing karmic debt, it means that you've had experiences, and I've got specific ones where my clients went through some past lives, and they understood their karmic debt with their parents, for instance, in which they had an estranged relationship in this lifetime. And then they discover what that karma was, because it was decisions they even made with their parents in past lives. And it helped them understand their relationship now, and it actually healed their relationship. Karmic credit is when you do good things, you learn, you advance, and you use it in this lifetime to help the greater good or help humankind.
0: It's truly remarkable how it works, isn't it? And whoever came up with this, and it's got to be God, must have been a genius.
1: I think so.
0: If you got somebody on the lower plane, let's use, do you know the name Ted Bundy?
1: Oh, yeah.
0: Serial killer.
1: Yep.
0: It's got to be as low as you can be on the plane. When you start off like that, how many past lives do you think a guy like that needs, or a soul like that needs, to reach a better perspective?
1: I would say we have thousands of past lives. That person is just going to be stuck in this era of past lives over and over and over again. So it would be like what some people would call, you know, the opposite of heaven, which some people would call hell, right? So you're stuck in that kind of Groundhog Day over and over again until they rise above it.
0: And I have to assume that many of us never started off at that level, that low, low level. We probably were much higher than that, right?
1: Oh, we start off way higher. I mean, in between lives, when we're not in our human self, when we're not controlled by this computer we call a brain, and the matrix, we are the highest versions. We are a reflection of our higher selves. So yeah, we all start off that way. And it's interesting because it's, you create an energy field when you live a really negative, greedy, even as Ted Bundy, you know, horrific, murdering life. You create this energy field, and it has to be healed. It's not just you as a soul. What the ripple effect that you created in that energy also needs to be healed.
0: Now back to karma for a moment, Holly, where they say what goes around comes around. Do you believe that?
1: Absolutely. Yeah.
0: Why?
1: Because if you look at it in the world of physics, I mean, there's always going to be cause and effect. No matter what you do physically has a reaction. And if you want to go as deep as a quantum physics, everything has a reaction. And if you do something karmically, you have to balance it back out, and you have to be a part of it because you were a part of what got it there in the first place. So you have to be a part of bringing that energy back into balance again. So that's the karma.
0: I've used this story several times, and I'd like your analysis of this. I have a difficult time going by somebody who's homeless, who's on a street corner or someplace like that, without giving them some amount of money. And it's not a lot. Could be $5, $20, once I gave $100 just to do it. But I have a very difficult time going past them, if I can, even while my car is running, to hold out some money outside my window and they grab it as I go by. I do it because I want to do it. It makes me feel good, and I know I've helped them. But it seems like all the time I do it, all the time I do it, without any expectation or any reason for it, the money comes back 10 times. I did it once where I gave a guy $20. I went to my P.O. box the next day, and I had a check for $1,000 from my insurance company. I didn't expect it. I had no idea it was coming. It just showed up. It was an annuity that they paid you. Why does that seem to work? What goes around comes around.
1: Absolutely. And, you know, you're going to have a lot of people listening going, I gave money all the time and I didn't get anything back. When it happens, like it happens to me all the time. When we, the other day, we had to spend a bunch of money. My husband was kind of worried about it. And I said, it's going to come back. I'm going to get a client, like book a package or something, which is exactly what happens. Right. When you expect it to happen, after you get that momentum, it does. And when it doesn't happen, then you're okay with that too. But you have to build up the momentum. I teach my clients to manifest. You have to see the signs. You have to build up the momentum and you have to be really open. I mean, the reason you're doing that is because you're not a judgmental person. Judgment is a thief. Comparison is a thief. And a lot of people would say, why would you give it to them? They're just going to spend it on drugs or they're just going to spend it on alcohol. Well, you're not judging it. You're looking at that as a soul. That soul needs something. What they do to with it is up to them. That's not up to you. What you need to do is to give. And that's what's important to you. So when you're open-minded like that, you will follow, I call them the cookie crumbs, God's cookie crumbs or the universe cookie crumbs. And things will come to you because you're at the right place at the right time because you don't have judgment.
0: Especially when you do it without the expectation of having anything come back to you.
1: Exactly.
0: Because I think if you do it with the idea of, oh, I'm going to give $20, but I got $1,000 coming. I know it's going to happen. I don't think it'll work.
1: Yeah. You have to check with your money story. If you have a money story, I have lost, and I'm sure you have, experienced loss of a lot of money due to experiences with other people or other circumstances. It never bothered me. Like I didn't hold regret or resentment. I wasn't angry. Some of them are family members. I was just like, oh, well, life goes on and you just keep on going on. So I think that makes a difference is what your money story is.
0: It is truly remarkable how it works. But who is out there in the karmic world making these decisions for us?
1: I would like to think it was an actual person, like doing all the decisions and doling out all the good karma. But I really think there's some bigger, more scientific, mathematical equation around it. It's just energy.
0: Holly, when we come back, we'll chat more about what you do. I want to ask you about AskHollyHall.com and what people can do to get a hold of you. 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
1: My name is Will Thompson, and this is your KFGO News and Weather Update. Tonight, partly cloudy, low of 49. Tomorrow, mostly cloudy and breezy, areas of rain, especially midday in the afternoon, high of 61. We'll get your full weather forecast after this news update. Interior Secretary Doug Burgum praised artificial intelligence, energy dominance, and oil industry innovation in a winding speech to the oil and gas industry in Bismarck on Thursday. While Burgum's speech focused on domestic energy production, he also defended the Trump administration's war in Iran. He says Iran's government is a terrorist group and described the war as, quote, a gift to the world. Burgum also praised the Trump administration's work on energy dominance and a focus on power from natural gas and coal, rather than renewable energy sources like wind or solar. A northern Minnesota man says he was hunting crows when investigators say he shot a plane helping battle wildfires near Orr last Friday. Daniel Pettit is facing multiple felony charges. He's accused of shooting a firefighting airplane which was scooping water from a lake to battle a wildfire. The plane was damaged. The plane landed safely. Pettit admitted firing several shots, but told investigators if he hit the aircraft, it was not intentional. Two Fargo restaurants are closing. Grand Junction Grilled Subs has announced that Sunday will be the last day of business for two locations on 13th Avenue South and 19th Avenue North. The owners say they are excited about what the future holds for both spaces, but have not given any information about what those plans may be. The Grand Junction Subs on 25th Street in South Fargo and Grand Junction Subs on Main Avenue in Moorhead will remain open.
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1: That was your news update. Now let's look at your full Weather Center forecast. Tomorrow, mostly cloudy, areas of rain, midday and afternoon, high of 61. Saturday, cloudy, chance of showers in the morning, decreasing clouds, high of 66. Sunday, partly sunny, breezy in the afternoon, low of 48, high of 80. And Memorial Day, Monday, partly sunny, high of 86. 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
1: I met Paul Anka about 6 months ago. What a great guy. Super great talent. And he wrote My Way for Frank Sinatra, by the way. Just one of a kind. We're going to take calls next hour with Holly Hall. And she'll also do readings for you, psychic readings. Just ask her a specific question because she knows that stuff too. But if you want to chat with her about reincarnation or past lives, get ready to make a call as well. Saturday, May 30th, I will be with George Knapp at Contact in the Desert in Indian Wells, California, with special events. Tommy?
2: Yeah, we invite everybody to come on out. This is going to be a lot of fun. It's our event. It's called Ask George and George. It's on Saturday the 30th, as you just mentioned. So Captain Ron and myself will host both Georges, you, George, and George Knapp, live on stage, and you guys will answer whatever questions folks might have for you. They can walk right up to the mic. It's going to be a lot of fun. It's open lines live is what it is. So step on up, folks. Ask your question. Come on out to Contact in our event. For complete information, all you need to do is go to coasttocoastam.com and click events at the top. And I do want to say, if for some reason you can't make it, which I highly suggest you do, you can also send a question to askgeorgeandgeorge at coasttocoastam.com.
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2: 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So for instance, if you're looking for somebody spiritual, there's a website within our website for spiritual people. There's other websites too. 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There's a widowed website if you're recently widowed. 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So there's all kinds of websites there to meet that special person. So head on over and check it out.
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2: And welcome back to Coast, George Norrie with you, along with Holly Hall, and we're talking about past lives and reincarnation. Holly, tell us about your website, AskHollyHall.com. What services do you provide to people?
3: I work with my clients on a one-on-one basis. Mostly it's Zoom or a phone call. I do readings for them. I do past life regressions for them. I do therapy with them or consulting. A lot of my clients will say that's what I do. People ask me, what do you do? I go ask my clients. I do mini readings where they can email me and ask me questions about what's going on in their lives or people around them with their career, pretty much their spirituality, pretty much anything. That's why it's called Ask. Anything you can ask me, I can find the answer for you.
2: What do people generally want to know?
3: So when I'm doing like something like this, they're going to ask me very superficial questions like, when will I find love? Where's my soulmate? Will I be rich, have money? What's my year look like? But my clients go a lot deeper than that. So they are looking for their soulmate and their love in their relationships and career and money. But we work through the step-by-step process it takes to get there and releasing the blocks that you need to release in order to get there as well.
2: Just sing the song by Doris Day, Que Sera, Sera. That's all you got to do.
3: That's right.
2: Whatever will be, will be.
3: That's right.
2: How did this gift come to you?
3: I'm third generation, so psychic, intuitive, etc. And I was very scientific minded. I was very interested in human behavior, biologically and in mentally. So that's why I got into psychology and biology. And I was telling somebody this when I was 21, like I come from this lineage of psychics and I don't see it. I don't have it. So he presented me with a book on astrology and I couldn't put it down. I was 21. I read it from cover to cover. I actually took it as a skeptic because I was going to tell him it was a bunch of baloney. And it just rang true to me. That's where my second understanding of past lives came in, because I was like, how did I pick this up so quickly and learn how to do it so fast? It's not easy to understand astrology. It's quite mathematical and really complicated. And then the rest is history. I was very fortunate to be endorsed by Dr. Shefali, a psychologist, parenting psychologist. She's pretty famous in that world. And that helped kick off my career as well about 10 years ago.
2: Holly, what is a soul group?
3: A soul group is people that you either karmically are tied to, because either they're tied to you or you're tied to them from past experiences that you need to resolve together, or they're a soul group that you want to be with, that you want to continue lifetimes with. Either they're supporting you or you're supporting them on their journey.
2: Is it difficult or easy to stumble into a soul group?
3: It just happens. You don't have any choice. It's just going to fall into place. The more advanced you are, the more you can pick and choose who you want to be with, if you choose to be with new people, to have new experiences. But in most cases, you just kind of fall into it.
2: What do you recommend to people who feel as if their lives are falling apart? How do you pull them out of it?
3: This is really interesting, because some of the research that I'm doing right now, which is through the what's going on with the telepathy tapes, is that when you have a very difficult life, you've chosen, and I've also done this with my clients astrologically, they've chosen to what I call skip a grade. So it's like boot camp. So you're trying to get rid of as many blocks in advance as fast as you can in one lifetime. And that makes for a difficult life. Because it's going to be challenging. The more challenges you have, the more that you learn and the more that you advance. So that might make somebody feel special. If you got a tough life, you chose a very special one to advance.
2: You ever had a case, Holly, where you got so emotional, you broke down and cried?
3: I do have an enormous amount of empathy when I work with my clients. I almost feel like I'm them and feel like the people around them as well. So I find myself getting emotional that way, but not in a way where I break down and cry. No.
2: Can we stop reincarnation if we don't want to do it?
3: Yeah, by learning the lessons that you have to learn so that the ripple effect is a positive energy field healing than a negative one. So you can stop it. Just got to, you don't have to be a saint either. You don't have to be Jesus or Buddha or Mother Teresa. You just have to want to keep advancing. But the trick is that when you do get to that point, you actually have such non-attachment that you want to come back and help everybody else get to that point.
2: I've always said that the point where even talking about reincarnation has elevated you to a certain level that you didn't have before, and your awareness of reincarnation steps you up a little closer to that perfection, that heavenly state. Am I right about that?
3: I like it. I'm going to accept that one. You're absolutely right.
2: I think that's really the case. I think the more people talk about it, listen to it. Every listener out there now that's part of this program, they're a step closer to that goal of perfection.
3: Well, yeah, because if there's such thing as the word perfection, but you do have to understand the bigger picture, that it's not just about you and your own tiny little world and life. It's such a huge picture. More that you understand that, the more you broaden your mind and accept that there might be more to life than what you've known or experienced, and be open to it. I mean, in philosophy, we learn that when you are against something, actually learn more about what you're against in order for you to see, to open your mind and broaden your perspective.
2: And you take specialized cases through your website?
3: Yes, yeah, through AskHollyHall.com. That's where you can book your appointment with me. So the first hour with a very brand new client is I'll talk about them for 10 minutes. I'll look up their astrology. I'll talk about them. I get a lot of downloads and clairvoyance. There's a lot. I get remote viewing. All kinds of things start coming to me while I'm looking at their chart. And then after that, I go into answering the questions that they want. A lot of people want to know, like, why did I have, because I can see their childhood. And they'll be like, why did I have a childhood like that? How can I heal my relationship with my mom and my dad and my sister? And they want to, you know, heal that, because that's going to release a lot of their blocks.
2: Are you a remote viewer?
3: I do remote viewing in a way, not like somebody can say what's over here and I jot down on paper how to do that, although I've taken classes on it. It's more like I'm working with a client now, like there's a girl. This is what she looks like. She's got this color hair. This is her position at work. You need to go up to her and ask her this specific question in order to get what you want at work. So I get those types of remote viewing.
2: We just lost Ed Dames, who is one of the world's foremost remote viewers. He just passed away.
3: Yes.
2: Missed him.
3: Just.
2: But I would love to get a group of remote viewers to try to find you. Have you been following the case of missing Nancy Guthrie?
3: I've been following the cases of the scientists and the whistleblowers and that are missing.
2: Well, Nancy Guthrie is 84 years old. She's the mother of the Today Show host Savannah Guthrie. And she was abducted over 3 months ago from her daughter's home that she was in the wee hours. And nobody's seen her or heard from her since. I would love to get a group of remote viewers together to see if they can find out where she is.
3: Yeah, you should follow some of the people some of the adults on the telepathy tapes. They claim to be able to do that. A group of kids that did remote viewing. No, a group did a remote viewing. They found a bunch of kids that their plane crashed in the Amazon, and they were there for like 2 weeks, something like that. And that person found where the kids were.
2: Tell us about these tapes. What are the telepathy tapes?
3: Kai Dickens is found the work of Dr. Diane Hennison, Powell Hennison, and she's been covering savants, and she's a psychiatrist, and nonverbal autistic kids that have telepathy. They speak to each other around the world. So she's a documentary specialist, Kai Dickens. She found out about this work and she started documenting it. It's just audio. You can find it on. She actually surpassed Joe Rogan at one point. And the research of, and they're teaching the kids to do what's called spelling. So they can type or they can point to a board of letters. And they're brilliant. These kids they're clairvoyant. They do remote viewing. They download 5-6 different languages. It's absolutely, it'll blow your mind if you start. And they're bringing in scientists. They're bringing in doctors. Like they're really trying to prove that these kids are ridiculously gifted and they've come here on purpose in this lifetime. One of them said, this is my last lifetime. I came to be this person that had this disability to show the world that we're all telepathic, that we all have these gifts of healing and remote viewing, etc., to wake us up.
2: Holly, why does it appear that astrology seems to be so accurate?
3: It really depends on how you do it, because I'll be honest with you. I've reached out myself to get astrology readings done. I do sidereal astrology, which is close to Vedic. It's not Western. I did do Western for a couple of decades. And when you learn how to read it a specific way, rather than just be predictive, the accuracy is uncanny. But you also have to teach your client how to use the prediction. If they just kind of sit at home and wait for it to happen, it's not necessarily going to happen that way. There are certain steps that need to be taken, and then it happens. Some things are unpredictable. I can see unpredictable events that you don't have to do anything. They're just going to happen. But other ones, you do have to take specific steps. How does it work? I have no clue. It works. It blows me away. Every time I work with a client, it blows me away. Again, I don't just have the astrology. I have all the other modalities too. So that mix of it. But if you look at like Graham Hancock's work, he's taken a look at hieroglyphics. Some of them were in Turkey, some of them in Egypt. They've been looking at the stars and warning us of catastrophic events according to the locations of stars and constellations for, you know, millions of years. It's something that's been around for 6 billion years. The accuracy, I don't have an answer, but I don't have an answer for a lot of things, but they exist. Right?
2: What do you think of tarot cards?
3: I've never been able to resonate with tarot cards. My mom did. That's what she did in tea leaf reading. But I do believe that it's, you connect to the tarot card. And if you do have a psychic intuitive ability, that helps bring it out. But I really am not well versed enough or even use tarot cards to complete that answer.
2: Do past lives mesh with your current life in that, for example, let's say you drowned in a past life. Are you afraid of water in a current life?
3: I'm going to say you're almost psychic there, George, because that's me. I don't even like being wet. And so I know I've had dreams of that. But yeah, they've even found birthmarks. So the research that Ian Stevenson has done is however that person died, which they researched, like the James Linnington that we were talking about, the pilot kid.
2: Yeah.
3: They have the wounds become their birthmark on their body.
2: Mm-hmm. Like moles or something like that?
3: Like moles, strawberry marks, or sometimes you get like big. There was one boy who had a whole cherry mark all on the one side of his face, and he died violently, literally got blown up on that side of his face.
2: It is really remarkable how this all happens.
3: Truly, yeah, the more you research, the more you can't. It's undeniable.
2: Can people email you through your website as well?
3: Yes. Yep. The email icon is right there. AskHollyHall@gmail.com is the easy way to get there. But yep, everything is right through my website. I have a weekly show on Spirit Realm Network that's on there as well. You can get more free live readings if you want to connect that way.
2: And you've got a book out called 101 Answers from the Universe, right?
3: That's right. I did that just before 2020. I was told to write that book.
2: We're going to come back and take calls with Holly Hall. If you want a reading, just ask her a specific question. She'll run with that. If you have a question about reincarnation or past lives, jump aboard as well. We'll be back in a moment on Coast to Coast AM.
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0: Dave Packer. Growing controversy over President Trump's $1.8 billion fund of taxpayer money that could give payouts to political allies who claim they were targeted by the Justice Department under President Biden. In a heated meeting today with Acting AG Todd Blanche, some Republican senators fearing it'll cost them the majority. An Iran War Powers resolution was pulled at the last minute today after attendance issues from some within the GOP. There was outrage. House Rules Committee Chair Jim McGovern.
1: Mr. Speaker, further parliamentary inquiry. Are we not voting on it because the American people are sick and tired of this illegal war that is costing tens of billions of dollars?
0: A former Minnesota nonprofit leader sentenced to nearly 42 years in prison today. Amy Bach was convicted of illegally receiving $250 million in federal funds that were meant to feed underprivileged children. Succession? The provincial premier says Alberta will hold a non-binding referendum on staying in Canada. This is ABC News. A Tennessee death row inmate gets his sentence postponed. ABC's Chuck Sievertson.
2: Getting at least another year to live on Tennessee's death row, Tony Carruthers, convicted of kidnapping and murdering three people in 1994. His executioners tried and failed for over an hour to establish an intravenous line for the lethal drugs. Governor Bill Lee announced Thursday that the state would not try again for at least a year. Tennessee prison officials say medical personnel established a primary IV line, but were unable to find a suitable vein for a back up in a central line as required by the state's execution protocol.
0: President Trump is loosening a federal rule that requires grocery stores and air conditioning companies to reduce greenhouse gases used in cooling equipment. EPA head Lee Zeldin says this will allow businesses to choose the refrigeration systems that work best for them, saving them billions of dollars that could be passed on to consumers. Stocks enjoyed a late afternoon rally with all three major indexes finishing ahead, including the Dow Jones Industrials. Dave Packer, ABC News.
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1: In this hour, we'll take your calls with Holly Hall. We'll also do readings for you, psychic readings. Ask her a question. She'll run with that as well on Coast to Coast.
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0: And welcome back, George Norrie, along with Holly Hall. Holly, I love your name, by the way. How'd you ever get that?
1: Well, I was born with Holly, and I married somebody that's a Hall.
0: Holly Hall. Makes it easy for you, doesn't it?
1: It does. People remember it, and it rolls off the tongue.
0: Of everything you have done in this field, what would you say is the most satisfying?
1: It's working with my clients and seeing them achieve the life that they want. And when they show me, when they call me, like I let them call me, not call me, but text me, email me, updates, and working with them regularly. Like I don't just work one on. My clients come, some of them every 2 weeks, every month, four times a year. It's like I'm following their lives, and I just absolutely love that I'm a part of that, and I can help them just be the best version of them that they can be, along with everybody around them, their children, their partners. I help couples. I don't know. The list goes on. I just absolutely, I love it. It's the best job in the world.
0: Have you ever done a reading for a child?
1: Oh, yeah. I have a client as young as six on a regular basis.
0: Really?
1: Right now I have a client that's 18 on a regular basis. I have two boys. They were brothers, helping them through their parents' divorce. They were 11 and 14, still work with their father and them. They're older now and they're happy with what the life that they have. But yeah.
0: Are you like a therapist as well?
1: That's what they tell me. Yeah. They've literally said, I'm firing my therapist. I'm hiring you. Yeah.
0: How do you feel about that?
1: I'm not trained. You know, I'm not certified a therapist, but I wish I could find a version of me. I would work with me too. I would love to know somebody who gets me right away without having to spend, you know, 10, 15 sessions asking me the same question that they ask everybody else just to get to know who I am. I look at someone's soul. I look at their chart. I look at everything around that. And I know who they are. They could not talk to me for a year and they talk to me again. And I'll say the same thing. I know who they are again. I have a memory for that for some reason. I'll know exactly everything they talked about. I mean, who doesn't want that?
0: When you do your astrological work or when you do your psychic work, do you have spiritual helpers? Where do you get the information?
1: I call it the best thing I can call it is like an Akashic record. Like there's like this energy field that is all knowing. It knows everything. If you're a writer or an author, a musician, and an inventor, you tap into that field as well. And many will tell you that. The one that wrote Harry Potter, she said the stories just came to her. So I tap into that energy field that we're all tapped into. We all contribute to it. We all take from it. I do believe that I do have guides as well that help me navigate that. I just got a new one, somebody that just passed away. But yeah, so it's a whole collective energy.
0: And it just keeps coming, doesn't it?
1: Yeah, sometimes I don't even know where it comes from. It blows me away sometimes. I'll use examples. It was my clients 3 years ago that started seeing this in me. And every time I would use a metaphor, an example, just to kind of explain something, they go, that's exactly what happened. That's exactly what my husband said, word for word. That's the vacation that we went on. So I started realizing, I called that remote viewing. I started realizing that I'm literally seeing things, but I thought I was just conjuring up some kind of example, but it was perfectly for exactly what they were going through. I still don't have an answer with why that happens, but the more research I do, it's more common than people think. It's just not mainstream.
0: Let's start with first-time caller Richard in West Virginia. Welcome to the program, Richard.
2: Hello.
0: Hi there.
1: Hi, Richard.
2: Yeah. I'm just wondering what you see about my marriage. I'm wanting to stay in it, but I'm not sure that it's the best thing for me.
0: Interesting okay. question. Go ahead, Holly.
1: Yeah, I like this. It seems to be that there is, your partner is in a position career-wise that seems to be affecting the marriage that communication can solve. But it seems that there is, that you're stuck in that communication field. If you can talk about the transition, because there's a transition around the job or the career, I'm trying to pick up if it's you or if it's her, but once you come to terms with that part of it, it will solve a lot of the problems. It is related to a loss as well, like a pretty deep loss that's making it difficult for you guys to connect. But September, something happens in September where you guys have a chance to go deeper on what this subject is and rise above it.
0: Do you find that you save some marriages, Holly?
1: Tons. Tons. And it all has to do with just not getting the other person and taking it personally.
0: Tracy's with us, west of the Rockies in Oregon. Welcome to the program. Hello, Tracy.
3: Hello.
0: How can we help you?
3: I have a question about, I'm really stuck in my life right now, and I have to move, and I'm having a hard time finding a place for lots of reasons, and I would like to see to hear what you have to say about that.
1: Okay, so right away I am getting that there is an option for you. It's not an option you want to take. I do, or it's about to come. It's not the best circumstances, but I would seriously consider it because it'll just be short term. It'll lead you to the next option as well. And the circumstances around finances, that's going to improve, but it is about scaling down rather than wanting more, which you'll be able to get some help around that in as early as early July. Like, it's really quite soon. So if you're willing to take a temporary move, even though it's not your cup of tea, there's a relationship that needs to heal there too, then it'll work in your favor if you can just get through that.
0: Now, these impressions that you get, Holly, again, how do they come to you?
1: They come like my imagination. So I don't hear anything. I don't physically see something in front of my face like a computer screen. But I tell people, if you close your eyes and you tell me to imagine your living room furniture, surprisingly, some people can't do that, but most people can. That's kind of what I get. I get a, like an imprint, like a story, and then I have to decipher how to interpret that to my clients.
0: Fascinating work. It truly is. Any ever have any regrets?
1: No. Oh, the only is I wish I could have done this a long time ago. I didn't want to come across as woo-woo when I was younger. I didn't want to come across as, I wanted to be that practical, rational, logical person. I wish I could have done this probably 20 years before I really did. But everything just worked out perfectly the way it was supposed to, like being endorsed by one of the most famous psychologists in the North America at the time was just mind-boggling that even happened. So it was meant to happen exactly the way it was supposed to happen. But if I could have done it sooner and loved my job sooner, that would have been cool.
0: Let's go to Ruth in Maryland. Take it away, Ruthie.
4: Oh, hi, George and Holly. Thank you so much for taking my call. And
0: sure.
4: George, first, I have an important update and information and request from my aunt. She has a hearing tomorrow morning in Brooklyn on her status and would like all the Coasties to think of her and please pray for a positive outcome.
0: Can you tell us what's going on with her?
4: Well, I don't want to get into too much over the air, but they're just giving her a hard time. It's a matter they're trying to push her out of her apartment. You know, it's what they do to older people.
0: Well, why is she in the hospital?
4: She's not.
0: Shoot straight with me, Ruthie. Shoot straight with me.
4: They're trying to accuse her of being suicidal, but she's not. Somebody's like falsely accusing her, and she has a hearing tomorrow morning. She's already been declared competent one time already, and I don't know why they're still keeping her in there. I just have a feeling that somebody's trying to shut her up, but they're trying to, I don't know, they're trying to declare, I guess they're trying to declare her incompetent. And she's not incompetent. We all knew that. She's one of the smartest ones on our show. And anyway, she's never been suicidal. Even her friend that's known her for years, I mean, she's just the total opposite. You know my aunt. She's
0: She never sounded that way.
4: No.
0: You know, we've had suicidal people call this program, and my aunt's not one of them.
4: No, and she's feisty. She's a fighter. She doesn't give up. She wanted me to say a lot more, but I didn't know if I could say all that on the air. She wanted me to give everybody some information and come down to the courthouse to support her, but I didn't know if I could give all that information. She has a hearing for mental health tomorrow morning, but she just needs the prayers and support, and if anybody does want to go down there to the courthouse.
0: Get an update for us, all right?
4: I will, because I'm in touch with her. And my question for Holly, and if Holly doesn't know it, I'm sure you do, George, because you mentioned her name about a week or two ago, and I also mentioned her name, but the guest didn't get back with me on it. But I'm really, I wanted to know if you are familiar with the Bridie Murphy story, and I am fascinated by that story. I could just listen to it again and again and again. And I'm wondering if that was one of the first times when they actually regressed, a hypnotist actually regressed somebody back into a past life. And because my parents started going to a hypnotist after that, I was born in 64. So I think that happened back in the 50s, right, George, with the Bridie Murphy. But, and I still remember the grace from that, from the Bridie Murphy movie. But anyway, could you comment on that? Do you know about the Bridie Murphy story? And could you comment? And if not, I'm sure George can tell us some about it.
1: I apologize. I don't know a lot. I know Brian Weiss, Many Masters, Many Lives. He did that. He was a hypnotist, a psychologist, and he went with a client in the past and went beyond her birth and went past. And he was so curious about it, he kept studying, and it changed his mind because he never would have believed in that before. I'm not familiar with the one that you're speaking of, though, but the Brian Weiss case is very, very similar.
0: Yeah, Bridie Murphy is a 19th century Irish woman whom a U.S. housewife by the name of Virginia Teague claimed to be a past life. The case was investigated by researchers and determined to be the result of cryptomnesia, whatever that is. What is that, you know?
1: No, I don't.
0: Some kind of an affliction, but there's a movie called The Search for Bridie Murphy. It's fascinating indeed. But study that. You'd enjoy that.
1: I'm definitely. Does she have like five kids, like a bunch of kids?
0: Bridie Murphy?
1: Yeah.
0: I don't know. She was a 19th century woman from the Irish woman.
1: Because this one was Irish too. Okay. Yeah, look it up. Thank you.
0: All right. Next up, let's go to Jeremy in North Dakota. Hi, Jeremy.
5: Hello, George and Holly. I have a question. 22 years ago, I was in a near-fatal auto accident, and I was in a coma for 2.5 months. Was I living in two dimensions at the time?
1: Were you living? Yeah. Well, yes and no. So you would have been in, your soul would have left your body. The body would stay alive, but you would have detached from the body in order not to be trapped in. Even I find that, I believe that people that have dementia, they come in and out of awareness. They're not in their body. And speaking of telepathy tapes, there's a name for it. There's actually a scientific name. They're not in their bodies all the time either. That's why they don't have any control over their bodies. So yeah, you were definitely in another dimension. You would have been pulled back to your body whenever somebody would have spoke to you, a loved one, but you still would have just been hovering around the body. You wouldn't have been in the body.
0: Cryptomnesia, by the way, which with regards to Bridie Murphy, has to do with when a forgotten memory returns. Interesting, isn't it?
1: Cryptomnesia, yeah. I love that. Ah, you're going to get me down a bunch of rabbit holes now.
0: Let's go to Eric in Nevada City, California. Welcome to the program. Hi, Eric.
6: Hi, George. How are you doing?
0: Good, buddy. Thank you.
6: Could I possibly ask two simple questions?
0: Absolutely.
6: Okay, Holly. Love your name, by the way.
1: Thank you.
6: My blazer broke down, or I should say the blazer I borrowed broke down on February 13th, and I still haven't gotten it back from a friend who was supposed to be working on it. And I need to know if that's coming anytime soon, because I live up in the woods and I really need transportation. And the second question is, am I ever going to find another border collie?
0: Border collie and a broken down blazer. What do you think, Holly?
1: Yeah, the blazer, you know, this friend of yours is just a real procrastinator, and he kind of caused a problem in it that he needs to fix, but he doesn't have the money or he doesn't have the resources to be able to fix it, but he doesn't want to tell you that because he's got a lot of pride behind it. So I would just have a heart to heart with him and say, dude, like, whatever you did, whatever's happening, you know, I'll work with you, but I need to get it back. The second question is, yes, you've had other animals before. They've all been the same type of connection, and that little soul keeps coming back to you. So that border, a second dog is definitely coming, and I'm seeing that in October of this year.
0: Are pets psychically inclined, Holly?
1: Absolutely. Not all of them, but they are. And when they sleep, they're not here. They go somewhere else. They're another being or another energy while they're sleeping. That's why they sleep so much. But yeah, they're definitely psychic, intuitive, animal instinct. Some people have animal instinct as well. Very in tune with that. And all dogs, all animals have animal instinct.
0: You ever watch an animal sleep, though? It's kind of like it's having a nightmare or something.
1: Sometimes. My dog only does it once in a while. Like it's twitching or it's running or it's barking.
0: Yeah, they make
1: most
0: that noise.
1: Most of the time. Yeah. Most of the time they're like dead to the world.
0: Give us your website.
1: AskHollyHall.com. That's H-A-L-L is the last name. Holly is traditional. H-O-L-L-Y.
0: And you can get emails through that. And then people make appointments with you through the website?
1: Yeah. Yep, there's a whole appointment program on there. You can pick all the different types of readings that I have, including past lives. You can check off the box for that and get mini readings if you just want to check out my work first before you delve into the one-hour one. Absolutely.
0: What's the ratio of men versus women that call for readings?
1: It's like 95 to 5%. Yeah, but you know who ends up? Some of the men have come on their own, and I've got one great testimonial. I work with them all the time. But most of the time, the women drag the man. And once they've worked with me, then they keep coming back.
0: We're going to come back in just a moment with Holly Hall and take final phone calls right here on Coast to Coast AM.
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1: My name is Will Thompson, and this is your KFGO news and weather update. Tonight, partly cloudy, low of 49. Tomorrow, mostly cloudy and breezy, areas of rain, especially midday in the afternoon, high of 61. We'll get your full weather forecast after this news update. The former leader of a Twin Cities nonprofit has been sentenced to nearly 42 years in prison for her role in a $250 million fraud case. Amy Bach ran Feeding Our Future, which had claimed it provided millions of meals to children in need during the pandemic. She was sentenced in Minneapolis federal court. Her lawyer had argued for a sentence of no more than 3 years, saying that she had been unfairly painted as the mastermind. President Trump pointed to the fraud cases as justification for last year's federal immigration crackdown. A former Northern Minnesota police officer has been charged with sexually assaulting a teenage girl while in uniform. The charge against 35-year-old Jordan Zempel, a former Hill City police officer, says he sexually assaulted the 17-year-old girl who he met online. A therapist made a mandated report to law enforcement. He's accused of telling the girl that she'd be safer with him while showing her his badge, taser, bullet-resistant vest, and placing her in handcuffs. The Bureau of Criminal Apprehension investigated. Zempel, who now lives in Apple Valley, resigned from the police department in March. The federal government has given final approval for a segment of the Dakota Access Pipeline that crosses the Missouri River south of Bismarck. The decision by the Army Corps of Engineers means the pipeline, which runs from North Dakota to an Illinois terminal, will continue operating, but with extra safety features. The Standing Rock Sioux Tribe has long opposed the pipeline, which is upstream from the tribe's reservation in North Dakota. The tribe fears that a spill will contaminate its water supply. Hundreds of people were arrested during protests against the project in 2016 and 2017.
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1: That was your news update. Now let's look at your full Weather Center forecast. Tomorrow, mostly cloudy, areas of rain, midday and afternoon, high of 61. Saturday, cloudy, chance of showers in the morning, decreasing clouds, high of 66. Sunday, partly sunny, breezy in the afternoon, low of 48, high of 80. And Memorial Day Monday, partly sunny, high of 86. My name is Will Thompson, and this has been your KFGO News and Weather Update.
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1: And we'll be back with Holly Hall and take final calls with her on Coast to Coast, so get ready for that. On our next Coast to Coast program, Laird Scranton joins us to talk about the structure called Göbekli Tepe. And then later on, Stephen Bassett joins us to talk about the Pentagon releasing hundreds of UFO documents. We'll get his take on that. Beyond Belief, that's our television show, and you're invited to go to that website to watch them.
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0: And welcome back. Our final segment with Holly Hall. Holly, do you think most people are becoming aware of reincarnation?
1: Yeah, more than ever. Would you believe that 1 out of 4 Americans believe in reincarnation, whether they're Christian, Buddhist? A lot of people believe in it.
0: Do you think that's increased from 25 years ago?
1: 100%. I would say in like the 60s and the 70s, it was all the rage, right? It was like the flower child to believe in. But I would say it's increased in the last 50 years. Yeah.
0: What has caused the increase?
1: I believe it's just more looking into different types of belief systems and religions. Even, you know, I was born Roman Catholic and I started delving into different types of belief systems because the Hindus and Buddhists, it's very strong there. It's just a natural way of thinking that they've had a past life and they've got to karmically pay debt and their next life is going to be influenced by this one. It's a Western world that's increased the thinking around it. And that's just by, you know, having more awareness of different types of belief systems and religions, thanks to the internet, really.
0: I would guess that the souls were created before the physical bodies. Would you agree?
1: Yeah, 100%. Yeah.
0: I wonder how many souls do you think they made before they made the bodies?
1: I'm not sure. I would say all of them are here. Most of them are here. That's why we've got 8 point whatever billion people on the planet. I call it all hands on deck. Everybody's got to show up. It's an infinite amount of souls. The way that I explain it is if you have, because we come from one source. If you take a pizza pie, you can cut it into 16 slices, or you can cut it into an infinite amount of slices. You know, you could but it's still that one piece of pie. So it's infinite.
0: Where does evil fit into any of this?
1: My belief system is there is good and evil. There's negative and positive. That's the law of physics and energy as well. And they both coexist with each other. And evil enjoys being evil and good enjoys being good. But we're way out of balance right now. And we've got to put it back into balance again.
0: Let's go to final calls. Let's start with John in Wisconsin to get us going. Hey, John, go ahead.
2: Hello, George. Hello, Holly. 3 brief comments, please. Although I've heard the term reincarnation for decades, I've never paid any attention to it and really didn't know anything about it. So I want to thank Holly for explaining that well. And I believe Holly's done an excellent job on Coast to Coast as a first-time guest. My next comment is, some of the most interesting people are those that have had setbacks, have had falls, have had difficult pass and have learned how to get back on their feet again and are just dynamic people. Now, whether that has anything to do with past lives or reincarnation, I don't know, but it's pretty cool. And my final comment is, we will never know the true mysteries of life until we leave this earth. I encourage everybody to learn everything you can, whether it's about reincarnation, telepathy, everything else Holly's been talking about, so we're better prepared for when that day comes. Well done, Holly. George, thank you for taking my call.
0: Want to comment on some
1: thank
0: of that,
1: you.
0: Holly? Go ahead.
1: That's awesome. He's absolutely right. We choose our lives, and especially the difficult ones. The most advanced people have the most difficult, challenging lives. And I want all of you to know that. And the reason is because you had a mission. You might have lost your way. You might have lost track and you don't know what that mission is anymore. And I look at that. I can clearly see it when I work with a client. And I want you to get back on track again, because that challenge, that difficult relationship with your mom, that alcoholic father that abused you, you were either a lesson to them or they were a lesson to you, and you chose that. As soon as you understand what that is, the path is just much more clearer for you.
0: Let's go to Suzanne in Minneapolis. Welcome, Suze. Go ahead.
3: Hi, George. Hi, Holly. I have a comment and a question.
0: Sure.
3: The telepathy tapes, if you could do a show on that, they're amazing.
1: Absolutely.
3: Get
1: Kai Dickens on.
3: I'm sorry, what?
1: Get Kai Dickens on or Dr. Diane Powell. Yeah.
3: Yeah, I mean, they're just magical, really. My question was, I've always known that I was born for a specific reason, but I'm 70 years old and I'm having trouble getting to that exactly what I'm here for, and I was wondering if I'm ever going to get there.
1: What is it that you believe you're here for?
3: Well, there's a soul group on the other side that wants me to tell their story, and I wrote the story, but I can't find somebody who can help me explain it.
1: Okay. Give yourself about 6 months, okay? And there's a six-month time frame that I'm seeing that's happening in July. There are people you've already connected with. You're a real introvert, so it's not easy for you to put yourself out there. You're looking for somebody kind of handhold you, but in this lifetime, that's not what's going to happen. This is something that you have to do independently on your own. So whether you start, even if it's because you're an introvert, even if you have a pen name or a fake name and you start putting it out there on Substack, Substack is great because you can do a podcast version of an audio version. You can have a voice do it for you. You can write it down, but the universe wants you to put it out. It's not going to help guide you into the next step until you actually physically, now you've written it down. That's a great start, but start putting out there where the public is able to have access to it. And you don't, self-publishing a book is perfectly viable nowadays. You don't have to wait for some big publishing company to come swoop it up. But as soon as you start the momentum and put it out there for other people to hear, then that's where the universe is going to come. If they really want to be heard, they'll continue to throw cookie crumbs in your way to get it going.
0: Are there any monkey wrenches in any of this, Holly, that would screw things up?
1: In life in general or that particular question?
0: All over.
1: All over. The monkey wrench is yourself, that you're the only person that gets in your own way. Everything is a trigger. Whatever, even if somebody deliberately did something to put a monkey wrench in your way, it's still, if you're affected by it, it's your trigger. It's not them. So the more that you're aware of what your triggers are, the less monkey wrenches you're going to have in your way.
0: Next up, let's go to Tim in Alberta, Canada. Welcome to the show. Hello, Timmy. Go ahead.
4: Hi, Holly. Hi, George. Hey, I had a dream. This is a coast-to-coast dream. It's a year and a half ago now. It was when Nick Begich was on,
0: yeah,
4: the son of the late senator. But just quickly, the background for the coast-to-coast 27 years ago this fall, Ed Dames, Major Ed Dames, now deceased, as we know, and Art Bell, also gone. We went looking for a missing Learjet that went missing on Christmas Eve. We're going to do an actual project. Major Dames is going to put up a team and find out where it had crashed in New Hampshire. So anyways, to speed up to that, simply the shows used to go to 4 o'clock in the morning back then. I hung up. I found this lost jet on the Internet. The Internet was new. So I brought up all the information, and Ed's going to do this, and Art was excited. So I hung up the phone at just before 4 in the morning, and that Learjet was found.
1: I can find it, yes.
4: The same morning? Yeah, in New Hampshire. So anyways, Nick Begich was one a year and a half ago, and I brought up the NTSB missing report of the aircraft, and I read it all and looked at it. So I wrote the information on my bedroom wall on a piece of paper, identified the end number of the aircraft, the people aboard, and I just simply asked, is this aircraft on land or in the water? Get an area, you know, for searching, right? So my dream I had that night, that was that very night, was I'm on a beach beside a creek near, right on the ocean. And, you know, I guess it's Alaska. I've never been to Alaska. So anyways, there was something there that I thought was kind of odd. I guess it was a clue. So anyways, it dawned on me what this thing was. So I started a search on the Internet. I asked a question, and it came up, yes, there is one. And I did a search on Google Earth, and I zoomed on in this old abandoned location, and that's exactly where I was standing. I mean, exactly,
0: wow,
4: where I was standing. The creek, the ocean, and the mountain up beside there. And I know where it is, so without hitting the fire bell, maybe you and I'm in Alberta, I'm a fellow Canadian, maybe we should put something together, and maybe next time Art Begich or Nick Begich comes on, we could give the rest of the information that I have, because I don't want to throw it out there right now because it'll start a big search of some sort, because I know exactly where we are, where I was standing. So whether it's on the land or it's in the water, it's got to have something to do with that exact location. What do you think of that?
1: Well, get a hold of me. You can get a hold of me through my website. I'm also every Thursday on Spirit Realm Network, so you could come and do a live and we could talk about it there as well. But yeah, I'm game.
0: And Nick was just on our show about a week ago. It's intriguing, to be sure.
1: Yeah.
0: When you get these impressions, Holly, when you get these feelings, what is coming over you? How does it develop?
1: I will tell you, it's got a lot of confidence. Like, it's not a version of who I am, because believe it or not, I can be an introvert. But when I tell somebody something, the energy is very insistent. It's extremely confident, because sometimes people won't do it. I have clients that go like, oh, I can't do this and I can't do that. And I'm like, you have to do it. You have to. And now I'm going to keep bugging you until you do it in a certain way. So it comes across as a bit of an attitude, really. That this energy has.
0: If somebody didn't know you, would they think you had an attitude?
1: Me?
0: Yeah.
1: I don't think so. No. I guess if they overheard me talking to a client, my clients like that. They call it that. I don't sugarcoat anything. They like that.
0: You're so straight shooter.
1: I guess so. Yeah.
0: Let's go to Jim in New York. Hi, Jim. Go ahead.
5: Oh, hello. I'd like to ask Holly, can you tune into any significant, important past lives that I have had?
0: Can you do that, Holly, or does he have to be under hypnosis?
1: It does help, you know, obviously, if I'm looking at your chart or I'm doing the hypnosis part, but I'll tell you what came up for me right away was trains, like old-fashioned trains came to me. So I don't know if you have a fascination for trains or train sets. That's and the other one that came to me right away was an old woman, looks like in like a Saudi Arabia, Egypt type area as well. But that's like in the 100, 200 BC area. Those are the two that came up for me.
0: Let's go back to Jim for a moment. Jim, do trains have anything to do with your life?
5: Well, I've always loved model railroading, so she's right about that. And but the question I have, was I actually an old woman in Saudi Arabia that you're describing?
1: Yeah, it's an old woman, because I'm seeing like a big reddish-brownish scarf around you.
0: In past lives,
1: heavier one.
0: Sexes doesn't matter, does it? You could be a man, you could be a woman, whatever.
1: There's no gender. Our souls have no gender.
0: So if you have 25 past lives, it could be a variety, right?
1: Absolutely. The only thing that a soul can have is a feminine energy and a masculine energy, or can have like 60% feminine, 50%, you know, 40% feminine, that type of balance. But gender-wise, you can come all kinds of different genders.
0: Do we determine what family we want to live with?
1: When you've come advanced, yes, you can determine who you want. There's some past lives that have been researched where the one of them was a little girl. I forget her name right now, but she literally said, I'm so glad I picked you, Mom and Dad. So she'd never had a past life with them. She went out of her way to pick this particular family because it would present her with a life that would help her get through some of the things that she needed to get through. Other times we do specifically choose family members, even if they're difficult and challenging, we choose them.
0: Holly, what advice would you give to people who want to do readings, but they're a little afraid?
1: I would either come on to the Spirit Realm Network and have some free ones done with me, or just have a mini one done. They're very inexpensive. I do 15 minutes. I record it. I send it to you. I can talk a lot in 15 minutes. And then you can decipher from there whether we're a good fit or not.
0: Holly, you did a great job for a first-time guest. Come on back.
1: Thanks. Oh, please. I'd love to.
0: You give out your website one more time, would you please?
1: askhollyhall.com, and all of my social, all my links, radio show, everything's all on there.
0: We've got that all linked up for you at coasttocoastam.com. And where can we get your books?
1: It's Amazon.
0: Amazon.com. Just put in your name, Holly Hall, H-A-L-L. For Dan Galante, Tom Danheiser, Sue Trikas, Lex Lonehood, Sean Latasore, Alec Fernandez, Stephanie Smith, Tim Banal, George Knapp, and Richard Serrett, I'm George Norrie, somewhere out there on Coast to Coast AM. We'll see you on our next edition. Until then, be safe, everyone.

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0: very frustrated with this.
1: ABC's Karen Travers. 41-year-old NASCAR legend Kyle Busch died after his family said he was undergoing treatment due to a severe illness. Stephen Colbert hosting the final episode of The Late Show Thursday night.
2: If you're just tuning into The Late Show, you missed a lot.
1: His final guest, Paul McCartney. This is ABC News. A federal judge dismissed charges against a former assistant principal in Virginia who was on trial for failing to act to protect a teacher against a 6-year-old student. ABC Chief Justice Correspondent Pierre Thomas has more.
3: A former assistant principal in tears after a judge dismissed all criminal charges against her stemming from the 2023 shooting of a teacher by a 6-year-old student. Ebony Parker was facing child abuse charges after a boy shot and wounded his first grade teacher, Abby Zawerner, with a gun he brought to school in his backpack. Prosecutors alleged that Parker failed to act and to follow school protocol after staffers raised concerns that the student had a weapon.
1: A Florida biologist has won a $485,000 settlement this week after she was fired from a state agency for a social media post following the death of conservative activist Charlie Kirk. Attorneys for the woman say the settlement, which includes back pay and damages, is a hard-won vindication for her First Amendment rights. Dave Packer, ABC News.
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0: This is Coast to Coast AM. Later tonight, UFO disclosure. Here's what's happening. Iran has said it is significantly expanding the area around the Strait of Hormuz, over which it claims military control in an effort to assert its sovereignty of the key trade route. Meanwhile, Iran's new supreme leader has issued a directive that says the country's near-weapons-grade uranium should not be sent abroad, hardening Tehran's stance on one of the main U.S. demands at peace talks. The Ayatollah Khamenei, the son of the one who died, orders could frustrate U.S. President Donald Trump and complicate talks on ending the U.S.-Israeli war on Iran. Israeli officials have said that Mr. Trump has assured them that Iran's stockpile of highly enriched uranium needed to make an atomic weapon will be sent out of Iran and that any peace deal must include a clause on this. Israeli Prime Minister Benjamin Netanyahu has said he will not consider the war over until enriched uranium is removed from Iran. With more on today's action, here's Tom Danheiser.
1: Well, according to Tehran, despite Iran's Supreme Leader Mashtaba Khamenei's directive, the Iranian government is reviewing the latest proposal from the U.S. for a potential deal to end the nearly three-month war. President Donald Trump says he's willing to wait a couple of days for an Iranian response to the latest American offer, adding that his team is pretty impressed by Iran's negotiators, but saying that we have to get the right answers to avoid returning to war. Trump vowed on Thursday that the United States will not allow Iran to have its stockpile of highly enriched uranium. U.S. Secretary of State Marco Rubio has said a toll system in the Strait of Hormuz is unacceptable and would make a diplomatic deal unfeasible. The secretary making it a point to say, "We don't say that, the world says that." Meanwhile, House Republicans scrapped a vote on Thursday to limit President Trump's war powers in Iran after determining that they did not have enough support to block the resolution. And energy analysts say that the volatility is going to continue, with nearly all short-term projections keeping Brent crude within the high 70s to 100s. George?
0: Thank you, Tom. And this Memorial weekend, gasoline prices all-time high right now. Elon Musk is on the verge of making history as the world's first trillionaire after drawing up plans for a record-shattering stock market launch. His rocket company SpaceX and AI empire is officially headed for the U.S. stock market, filing its prospectus with regulators. Wow, he's going to make a fortune. Select cartons of ice cream have been recalled in 17 states, according to the FDA. Strauss Family Creamery pulled certain flavors and sizes of its organic ice cream from the shelves due to potential presence of metal. Let's check in with food safety coach Jeff Nelkin. Well, it's not salmonella, but it's just as bad, Jeff.
2: Well, George, we're talking about a crunch that may not be an enjoyable crunch. So the FDA does not want people to return that ice cream to their sources of where they purchased it from. And initially, so far, the investigation is leading us to a piece of equipment that was defective that they think generated the pieces of metal. And for those people that have any questions and they want to get clarification from Strauss, their number that you can reach them at is 707-776-2887. And if you want to email them, you can get them through support, SUPPORT, at StraussMilk.com, and Strauss will be asking you for pictures, one picture or two pictures of the front and back to verify that you have a defective product. And if anybody has any issues where they have consumed the product and you have any concerns about pain, please consult your healthcare provider immediately.
0: That's fair enough. Thank you, Jeff. Really appreciate it. In a couple hours, Stephen Bassett's going to join us to talk about UFO disclosure. But right now, retired Army Lieutenant Colonel Kevin Randall is with us to talk about what's been going on this week. Kevin, what do we have?
3: Well, good evening, George.
0: Hi, buddy.
3: In an In an episode of Andy Strom's Change Agents, John Greenwald had noted the contradictions at the heart of the UFO-UAP issue. And while the public was told for decades that UFOs posed no threat and warranted little attention, classified military and intelligence investigations quietly continued far beyond the

0: the official end of Project Blue Book in 1969. The Air Force canceled Blue Book, claiming there was no threat to national security, but ignored, for example, the UFO sightings at Malmstrom Air Force Base. When the civilian investigator from the University of Colorado arrived to review the sightings in nearby Belt, Montana, he was told that part of the event was classified because of national security. That involved the shutdown of a flight of Minuteman ballistic missiles. What we also learned was that moon dust, the code word used to investigate UFO sightings, lasted until 1985 when it was compromised. Attempts to learn the new code word associated with the continued investigations were denied because it was properly classified. That doesn't mean the investigations ended, only that knowledge of them was classified. At the same time, an Air Force general admitted that certain sightings were not part of the Blue Book system, but he didn't identify that system. This proves that there were classified programs that survived the closure of Blue Book that continued for decades after the Air Force and the federal government denied there was a national security threat or continued collection of UFO data. John pointed out that the claim of greater transparency since 2017 is untrue. He said there are increasing difficulties with FOIA requests, widespread redactions, and the growing use of national security and law enforcement exemptions to withhold material from the public. But if there was no national security threat, then why were the documents and the information being denied because of national security? There are still reports coming from pilots. On May 11th of this year, 10 people, including pilots, watched what they described as green lights on an object that was surrounded by a haze flying over Dickinson, Maryland. The lights were in a triangular pattern on an object that was diamond-shaped. The witness heard a sound and that the animals reacted to the passing of the object. The UFO moved slowly and was in sight for about 20 minutes. The witness said, and I quote, "The next day, everyone I talked to had seen the green lights," end quote. On April 5th of this year, the witness described as a pilot, an aviation expert in Clinton, Oklahoma, reported a spherical object. In the report to the National UFO Reporting Center website, the witness said, and I quote, "I saw a bright lighted object in the sky, like reflecting the sun's light. It looked like it was floating. It moved 10 to 20 degrees and was made a half circle track and then floated out of sight. It was very high in the sky, like 40,000 feet. It moved very slowly. There were no contrails, so it wasn't a commercial jet. When it went out of sight, it doesn't mean it went far, more like it went up," end quote. He did take a photograph and said, "It's not bright in the picture, and it looks metallic. The witness also said it was very bright, like Venus seen at night. The sighting took place during the day and was visible for about 15 minutes. Importantly, the object was seen in the north, which rules out Venus as the subject or the culprit." And that's what we have for tonight, George.
1: All right, my friend, we'll talk to you next week. Kevin Randall talking about UFO reports. In a moment, Laird Scranton joins us. He was last on with me 8 years ago. We'll be talking about two historic ancient sites in Turkey. And wait till you hear what he has to say when we come right back on Coast to Coast AM. Everyone forgets things now and then, a name, a word, why you walked into a room. 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

0: And welcome back to Coast. George Norrie with you, Laird Scranton with us, the author of a series of books and other writings on ancient cosmology and language. He's featured in John Anthony West's Magical Egypt documentary series and Carmen Bolter's documentary, The Pyramid Code. He is also a frequent presenter at conferences whose focus is on ancient knowledge, and we've got a lot to talk with Laird about tonight. Laird, welcome back after 8 years. How have you been?
1: Hey, George, thanks. I'm happy to be back. I think you and I last spoke on Beyond Belief. I came out to Colorado, and we had a nice conversation. Thank you very much for inviting me back on.
0: That was fun. How have you been? What's new?
1: Oh, lots of stuff going on. Honestly, I've been learning new information at a faster pace than I can even write it down. Really, really interesting stuff coming out of the ancient traditions. My focus is on comparing the way different ancient cultures understood the same symbolic elements and learning more about those elements. You know, it starts with the Buddhists say that a particular symbol represents a particular thing. Now we have maybe 10 other traditions that carry that same symbol forward, and we can cross-check now what do the Hindus say? Now what do the Kabbalists say? What does ancient Egypt say? Our focus tonight is on Göbekli Tepe, and an awful lot of the symbolic carved images we see, they're carried forward into later traditions.
0: And there's another site also we'll talk about, Karahan, which may be older than Göbekli Tepe, right?
1: That's right. Actually, there are a half dozen different sites in that same area that they're starting to excavate. So it's not just Göbekli Tepe. Göbekli Tepe is the best known at the moment and probably the best excavated at the moment.
0: Now, Göbekli Tepe was discovered in 1994. How did that happen?
1: Okay. A farmer was plowing his field, and his plow kept bumping up against what he thought was a stone, a buried stone in the ground. He wanted to clear those to be able to plow his field. And he discovered it wasn't just some stone. It was the tip of an ancient pillar. And so now suddenly they were onto an ancient site, only it was exceedingly ancient. It was like 11,000 years old. So from that point on, a German archaeologist named Klaus Schmidt took charge of excavating the site. And until his death in, I think, 2014, he continued to do the excavations there. They've only excavated a percentage of what they know is there based on soundings, you know, radar soundings of the ground.
0: Now, the site of Göbekli Tepe, when the farmer snapped into it, it hit a pillar or something, how deep was it buried?
1: Well, I mean, at that point, it couldn't have been very deep because the plow doesn't go very deep. And the plow is there to dig furrows that they plant seeds in, and those don't go down very deep. It's nothing to compare to, say, digging a grave. This is only really a short distance down into the ground. So it was sitting fairly close to the surface at that point. But erosion can change, you know, how much soil there is on top of an ancient site.
0: What if the pillar was 20 feet long and it was sticking out?
1: Well, eventually, I mean, that can happen. At on Orkney Island in northern Scotland, an entire corner of an ancient site became visible because a series of storms hit the island and washed away all the soil and exposed a corner of it. So a lot of times these things are only buried a short distance below the surface, but nobody knows they're there, so they don't know to look for them.
0: How old is Göbekli Tepe in terms of when it was built?
1: Okay, it's estimated to be about 11,000 years old, so that puts it at about 9,000 BC, and
0: wow.
1: That's only an approximate, that's only an estimate of when it was in use. And they think it was in use for a period of about 1,000 years, and they aren't certain what it was used for. I think originally the perspective was it couldn't have been a permanent site for like a civic center because there was no permanent source of water nearby. Although I think since that time they've discovered there were sort of man-made reservoirs that were used to hold water. But the suggestion is because of lack of things like that it probably was only visited annually by groups for ceremonial purposes, not a permanent resident.
0: How many acres do you think it consisted of, Göbekli Tepe?
1: Yeah, that's hard to say. It's an entire hillside, and they know that there are sections of it, entire sections of it they haven't even begun to excavate that look to be fairly similar to the ones they have excavated. And I think they've slowed down the process of excavation in favor of some of these other sites they're discovering. They're trying very hard to protect the things they have uncovered, because now that they're exposed to the weather, the pillar is going to start deteriorating. The artwork that's on it, they're very, very finely carved figures of animals and of symbols on these pillars that were well preserved because they were covered in dirt for all these years and soil, and not just soil. They can the researchers can tell that because of the kind of material that was used to rebury the pillars, that it had to have been dug purposely. This isn't the sort of thing that would wash in, you know, be blown in by the wind or wash in by water. Somebody had to deliberately bury it.
0: Was it also used for housing? Was there a housing complex there? Did they live there?
1: I think they have discovered some structures there that right now the interpretation is that it might have been housing for the workers. But again, I don't think the perspective is that anyone lived at the site full time.
0: Might it be extraterrestrial, or do you think it's just man-made?
1: That's a complicated question. The symbols that are represented on these pillars, a large percentage of them survived into later traditions, like the Masonic tradition or the ancient Egyptian tradition. For example, the ancient Egyptians have a glyph of a T-pillar, like the large megalithic pillars that we find at Göbekli Tepe, that is configured the same way, with the pillars at Göbekli Tepe have holes in the top of it that nobody knows what they're used for. But the Egyptian glyph shows us what they were used for. They had material stuck in there that resembled serpents. So these symbolic elements, because they've survived into the later traditions, we have a really good idea of what the symbols meant. There's a figure that looks just like the letter H in English that survived in the Masonic tradition. To understand what that means, back in the day, the concept of a sanctuary, which is what Göbekli Tepe is interpreted to have been, was a place where creational energies came together to create materialized forms. That the idea is there's one energy that's symbolically feminine and another energy that's symbolically masculine. And when those two come together, that's what catalyzes the creation of material forms like atoms and larger structures like galaxies and solar systems and stars and things like that. So Göbekli Tepe itself, just by being considered a sanctuary, represents that idea. But that so does that letter H. That in the Masonic tradition, there was an article written around the turn of the century in the Masonic New Age magazine that's all about how that H symbol is understood to have represented these two energies coming together.
0: Laird, you have said that there's... Go ahead, buddy.
1: No, go ahead. Go ahead.
0: You have said that there are some compelling connections between the Dogon tribe of Africa and those at Göbekli Tepe. And my question to you there is, we've always believed that the Dogon tribe had some kind of extraterrestrial help or knowledge. They pointed to the Sirius sky systems, star systems, and everything else. What do you think the connection is?
1: Well, they tell us what it is, and this gets a little bit complicated. You know, with deep ocean water, when you go very down very deep in deep ocean water, the water self-differentiates into biological zones. That the kind of life that prefers to live at the surface of the ocean is very different than the kind of life at the bottom along the floor. Well, the Dogon say that energy does the same thing. It divides into domains. And those domains, the Hindus refer to, they consider them to be states of energetic consciousness that are non-human consciousness. And so the Dogon perspective and the Buddhist perspective is that in ancient times, life forms from one of these non-material energetic domains were able to cross over into our domain and take materialized form and interact with us face to face. We had the same thing happen in the Bible when Moses encounters the burning bush. You have an energetic life form in the form of that burning bush that's in contact with Moses. So the Dogon outlook is very similar to that. They say that these energetic consciousnesses were completely knowledgeable about how the science of energy works. And so they developed this symbolic system where really the only topic that's discussed is how these energies work, how magnetism and electricity interact with each other to produce forms like atoms. And so a large part of my work centers on validating all that, taking what one of the ancient cultures says, cross-checking it to all the other ancient cultures, and then cross-checking that to what the top scientists say. I work with books from the top physicists of the 1920s, like Schrodinger and Einstein mm-hmm. and de Broglie and people like that, Dirac, George Gamow from the United Kingdom. And so you get down into all these subtle descriptions of what's going on with the energy. And the only way I have ultimately of proving that it's scientific is to go to these 1920s scientists and dig out where one or the other of them says exactly the same thing. They believe the exact same thing that's being represented by the ancient system.
0: Stay with us, Laird. We're going to take a quick break with Laird Scranton as we talk about Göbekli Tepe. We'll also get into the other area called Qadahan. Fascinating discussion of what the ancients did a long time ago.
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1: My name is Will Thompson, and this is your KFGO news and weather update. Tonight, partly cloudy, low of 49. Tomorrow, mostly cloudy and breezy, areas of rain, especially midday in the afternoon, high of 61. We'll get your full weather forecast after this news update. Interior Secretary Doug Burgum praised artificial intelligence, energy dominance, and oil industry innovation in a winding speech to the oil and gas industry in Bismarck on Thursday. While Burgum's speech focused on domestic energy production, he also defended the Trump administration's war in Iran. He says Iran's government is a terrorist group and described the war as, quote, a gift to the world. Burgum also praised the Trump administration's work on energy dominance and a focus on power from natural gas and coal, rather than renewable energy sources like wind or solar. A northern Minnesota man says he was hunting crows when investigators say he shot a plane helping battle wildfires near Orr last Friday. Daniel Pettit is facing multiple felony charges. He's accused of shooting a firefighting airplane which was scooping water from a lake to battle a wildfire. The plane was damaged. The plane landed safely. Pettit admitted firing several shots, but told investigators if he hit the aircraft, it was not intentional. Two Fargo restaurants are closing. Grand Junction Grilled Subs has announced that Sunday will be the last day of business for two locations on 13th Avenue South and 19th Avenue North. The owners say they are excited about what the future holds for both spaces, but have not given any information about what those plans may be. The Grand Junction Subs on 25th Street in South Fargo and Grand Junction Subs on Main Avenue in Moorhead will remain open.
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1: That was your news update. Now let's look at your full Weather Center forecast. Tomorrow, mostly cloudy, areas of rain, midday and afternoon, high of 61. Saturday, cloudy, chance of showers in the morning, decreasing clouds, high of 66. Sunday, partly sunny, breezy in the afternoon, low of 48, high of 80. And Memorial Day, Monday, partly sunny, high of 86. 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

0: And welcome back, George Norrie with Laird Scranton. Laird, how big do you think the structures were at Göbekli Tepe and Qadahan?
1: Well, they were some of the pillars. The larger pillars were many tons. I mean, we can get like to a 10-ton pillar. So someone was being taught, first of all, how do you extract that from a quarry in the first place? Once you've extracted it, what do you do with it? How do you move it? How do you bring it to the side it's supposed to be, set up in? How do you get it to stand up in a way that it won't fall down? There were a whole host of stoneworking skills that had to be taught in order to put those circular structures together at Göbekli Tepe. And those structures coincide with cosmological drawings the Dogon do. The Dogon refer to those structures as they compare those structures to a fundamental unit of energy. You know that electromagnetic energy self-differentiates into particles called photons. And the dynamic by which it does that creates structures that look very much like the Göbekli Tepe, the almond shape of the Göbekli Tepe circular structures. They're working with stones that are perfectly manageable for us with equipment we have today. But you get into places like Egypt and some of the stones they were working with, we have no idea how they moved them or how they cut them or with the tools they were supposed to have. At Göbekli Tepe, the megalithic structures actually precede the evidence, the first evidence we have of any tool capable of creating them. We don't know how they carved them. The Dogon actually preserve a stone altar at one of their most sacred villages that have carvings on it that are indistinguishable from the Göbekli Tepe carvings, carvings of animals and carvings of symbols. Take one look at that stone altar and you realize that there has to be a connection back to Göbekli Tepe.
0: Why would these people bury the structures, Laird? What was the purpose of doing that?
1: Well, there's a way language tells us why they did that. In Judaism, there's a daily ritual that's exercised. In Judaism, what's happening is a portion of the Old Testament is being read in every temple every day, and it's an instructional exercise. And at the end of the exercise, they cover the Torah scroll up with a cover and tie that cover and place it back in a cabinet called an ark. Well, the ancient Egyptian word to cover over is pronounced ark. The Dogon drawing of the same, of those oval structures is referred to as an ark. The outlook is that these material structures that are being created compared to a boat that floats on water, these structures are floating on energy, wave-like energy, like boats float on water. So if you read the Egyptian word for ark, that means to cover over, it's written with glyphs that represent that ancient Jewish ritual that's exercised every day. So it's a way of representing that the instructional exercise that was going on at that site was brought to a proper conclusion. At its proper conclusion, it gets covered over. And so anybody comes along in later times and says, gee, was this interrupted midway through the instructional process? We can say, no, it wasn't, because they had time to cover it over. That's the right ritual to tell us that they finished the instruction.
0: Is there any evidence that shows where these individuals lived in proximity to the structures?
1: No, actually, at Göbekli Tepe, we don't really have clear evidence of that. On Orkney in northern Scotland, we do. We have some indications of where the teachers might have been housed in relation to the students who are being taught. But I don't think that anybody yet has excavated a site in the Göbekli Tepe region that compellingly says it's where the instructors live. The energetic teachers seem to have preferred cave-like structures. A damp cave is very conducive to the type of energies that these energetic life forms compare to plasma energy. There's a famous Swedish scientist named Hannes Alfvén, who was one of the first people to write about the plasma energy, and he was convinced that plasma exhibits attributes of life and of consciousness, and he wrote about that.
0: Fascinating. You were friends with the late John Anthony West, of course, and our continued friend Robert Schock, his wife Katie. They all went out to Göbekli Tepe. Did you learn anything from their visit?
1: Actually, I learned a lot. I was invited to a party at John's house the night before they left to go to Göbekli Tepe. And to prepare for that, I did quite a bit of research about the site and learned a whole lot about what it's about. And language, as I said, reveals a lot of it. The name Göbekli Tepe, the word tepe in the Turkish language, the modern Turkish language, has 25 different meanings. If you go to an ancient Egyptian hieroglyphic dictionary, you can find a dozen of those same meanings represented by the word tepe. So those words in ancient Egypt tell us things about what was going on there. One of the traditional translations for Göbekli Tepe is potbelly hill. Well, a potbelly was a clay pot filled with water that represented a womb. Back in archaic times, this teaching group was a matriarchal group, and one of their big concerns was about reproductive energies, about how fetuses are grown and are born and so forth. And so potbelly hill is a term that relates directly to that idea of biological life being formed.
0: How close is the Karahan site to Göbekli Tepe? Are they pretty close?
1: They are. They're within, I would say, within 20 miles of each other. It's not a very great distance. It's easily travelable. And there are other sites that are nearby that are not that far distant. So it looked like somebody clustered all this stuff in one area on purpose. Okay, if we go back to talking about the enclosures of Göbekli Tepe being referred to as an ark, what we have on this hillside in Turkey is an ark in the region of Mount Ararat.
0: Where Noah left.
1: That the myth of Noah's ark might relate to the Göbekli Tepe site.
0: Fascinating. Where do you think these ancients went eventually? Where are they?
1: Well, the Dogons say that at a certain point in the process, their teachers were either forced to leave or chose to leave. And the Dogon consider that to be a turning point for humanity because these teachers were 100% on our side. They were looking out for us. They provided us with basically an encyclopedia of how these energetics work. Somebody did their level best to present accurate information to us that holds up to intense scrutiny in modern times against the best science we have right now.
0: Wasn't ancient Turkey once referred to as Anatolia?
1: Yes, it was referred to as Anatolia. Another name for Göbekli Tepe meant Central Hill. Now, Central Hill is a meaning that also went with the Greek suffix opolis. You remember they established their temples on top of hills that were centrally located, and they always named them something opolis. Göbekli Tepe is the same sort of a site located centrally between a whole bunch of ancient cultures. And if you go southward from there, you come into the Levant with Palestine and places like that. You go a little further and it's Egypt. If you go to the west or to the east, you hit China and places like that, Siberia and Mongolia. If you go westward from there, you end up in the Mediterranean Sea, where a number of other cultures eventually developed. You have the Minoan culture on Crete. You eventually have the Greek culture in Greece. You have the Aegean, Mycenaean culture. As a matter of fact, it looks as if around 8,000 BC, okay, you know that the region of Göbekli Tepe is also the region where agriculture was first seen. We've got our first evidence of deliberate agriculture is. That's also where all the wild animals were first domesticated. Well, around 8,000 BC, it looks as if somebody deliberately mounted an expedition across the Mediterranean to deliberately colonized all the major islands of the Mediterranean for agriculture. And they had this whole set of elements they were bringing with them, certain animals and certain agricultural techniques and certain plants that they were cultivating and so forth. And island by island, they were establishing agriculture on these islands from Cyprus to Crete. You see it pass through Malta, and you eventually see that pass out Gibraltar up the coast of Europe through the Hebrides to Orkney Island in north of Scotland around 4000 BC. All the same elements. Now, the researchers often don't see that because they tend to only track one element at a time. And they say, okay, on Orkney, we have a breed of sheep that was very ancient, that was first domesticated in the Near East near Göbekli Tepe. But that sheep might have made it to Orkney by any number of paths, so it doesn't tell them anything. If instead you track the clusters of elements, the clusters of architectural elements, agricultural elements, language elements, elements relating to specific tools, if you follow those clusters, you see they move hand in hand together across the Mediterranean starting at 8000 BC, and they arrive on Orkney around 4000 BC. Around 4000 BC, what you see on Orkney, every one of the elements that was an establishing element on Orkney at 4000 BC existed in similar form on Malta in the immediately prior era. So it looks as if everything on Orkney came from the Mediterranean. Even the red deer that were established there and other animals.
0: You said earlier, Laird, that we are not sure why these structures were made, but what does your gut tell you?
1: These are actually what they were doing. It looks to me like is they were training groups of initiates. And so the enclosures have seating for like classroom seating. Along the perimeters of the enclosures, you have benches where people were sitting. It looks to me like ancient instruction was occurring there for groups of initiates. The Dogon say that sets of initiates from various cultures around the world were taken to a remote location and given instruction in civilizing skills and in agricultural skills, and all of that tagged to this science that relates to how creational energies work. And so my guess is that the Göbekli Tepe site and the site on Orkney were both intimately part of this. There was also a site on Malta that looked like it was part of it. There was a site in Elephantine in Egypt that looked like it was part of it. Somebody was deliberately educating all of us. And that's why you find Jung's archetypes. The archetypes are symbols and myths and mythological themes and things like that that are found to be identical architectural forms that are found to be the same in South America as they are in the Near East.
0: Laird, in your opinion, why do we get so excited with these ancient structures? I mean, it's exciting, but why do you think we get excited about them?
1: Well, I think our gut feeling is that there's something very important going on here. I mean, all of these ancient cultures thought it was important enough that some of them preserved the details of what they were taught for literally thousands and thousands of years. And groups like the Dogon and the Buddhists managed to keep it pretty much intact. We have matching systems between symbolic systems between the Dogon and the Buddhists, which because they match in the modern day, neither one of them can have changed very much in thousands and thousands of years. So somebody felt this material was important enough to preserve for thousands of years. I think that we have an intuitive sense of that when we are told about these sites and these symbols, it taps into something very essential for us. We realize there's something very important going on here that we really ought to try to learn about.
0: Do you think they had any spirituality? I mean, they were around thousands of years before Jesus. What did they think of God? Do we know?
1: Actually, the symbolic tradition in these ancient societies is expressly non-theistic. They don't feel obliged to credit God for everything they don't understand that's potentially scientific. And so far, everything they're saying has proved out in my cross comparisons to the science. It's all scientific. And so they didn't feel like they had to deify that. So even though the Dogon have a mythological character who resembles our modern conception of what a god is, you can tell by the words that the Dogon are using to describe it that it's actually science. It's not religion. And the first promoters of some of these philosophies, it's called Samkhya in India, the first written version of that, the person who wrote it down said, by the way, you know, this is objective science. This isn't religion. The Dogon priests say the same thing. You know, we're talking to you about real science here. This isn't religion. The Dogon had the sense, the presence of mind to ask their teachers, are you God? And the teacher said, well, no, we're not God. But if it helps you to think of us as agents of God, that's okay.
0: Are there still many unexcavated structures near Göbekli Tepe or Karahan?
1: Yeah, all around that area, they're making daily discoveries of things. If they wanted to at Göbekli Tepe, there, I think only about 10% of what they know is buried at Göbekli Tepe has been properly excavated yet. And they have similar sites in that region that all of them are begging for excavation, but I'm not sure that the authorities are actually going to follow through on excavating them because they don't know for sure what's buried here. And it's going to be very hard.
0: When we come back in a moment with Laird Scranton, we're going to open up the phone lines and give you an opportunity to chat with him about mysteries of the ancients right here on Coast to Coast AM.
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1: 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There's road construction on Highway 81, but don't let that stop you. 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
6: News. I'm Dave Packer. A growing revolt from Senate Republicans over President Trump's billion-dollar fund that could give payouts to the January 6th Capitol rioters. Angry senators voicing their concerns in a meeting with the acting attorney general.
7: And it's not clear if they had any assurances from the acting attorney general about how this could be tweaked or changed. But lawmakers who were leaving were expressing frustration with how that meeting went. And sounds like he certainly got an earful.
6: ABC's Karen Travers. Stunned reactions from race fans after the unexpected passing of NASCAR driver Kyle Busch. His death follows what's being called a severe illness. Busch was 41. After a sinkhole near one of two runways at New York's LaGuardia Airport, the runway now not expected to reopen until Saturday.

0: in three people in 1994. His executioners tried and failed for over an hour to establish an intravenous line for the lethal drugs. Governor Bill Lee announced Thursday that the state would not try again for at least a year. Tennessee prison officials say medical personnel established a primary IV line, but were unable to find a suitable vein for a backup and a central line as required by the state's execution protocol.
1: In San Diego.
2: La ilaha illallah. La ilaha illallah.
1: More than 2,000 people gathered near the Islamic Center to mourn the victims of Monday's shooting, including a security guard who delayed the suspected attackers from entering the school where children were. The center's imam said people had flown in from around the country for the service, the community now pleading for peace. Dave Packer, ABC News.
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0: And welcome back. George Norrie with Laird Scranton. We're taking your calls this hour. Laird, is it possible that the ancients buried these structures because they were afraid they were going to be taken over by their enemies?
1: I don't see evidence of that, because in the period that of Göbekli Tepe and the period of his instruction on Orkney, historians recognize these eras as being uncharacteristically peaceful. On Orkney, they originally thought they had signs of warfare that turned out to be ritualistic burial, not warfare. At Göbekli Tepe, I don't think they have any direct signs of nobody's building fortifications for that were defensive. There's no evidence to say there was warfare going on. So I don't see that would have been a primary concern for the people. It's more likely to me that they buried them intentionally to preserve them for people like us. And they understood that burying the structure would preserve it. They also understood that at some point in the distant future, a technological society would discover they were there.
0: Do you think they questioned why we were here, how the universe started? I mean, this is going way, way back. But did they talk about that?
1: They do talk about how the universe starts. And what the perspective that's given is that energy works the same way on all scales of observation. And one of the key dynamics is what's called oscillation, that energy shifts in and then it shifts out again, shifts in and then shifts out again. It doesn't matter what scale we observe it on, that's true. So the easy guess is that our universe expands and then it contracts again. And so that's a persistent oscillation. When it comes together, it automatically evokes the second half of the oscillation that expands it again. So it looks to me like our universe began because of that. Now, that's a perpetual cycle, the same way that the water cycle, you know, where water evaporates to create clouds that rise up and produce rain, that's also a perpetual cycle. But we know, any thinking person can figure out, that had a beginning. The beginning was the formation of water molecules. Until we had molecules, that cycle couldn't have existed. The same thing is true about the universe. The perpetual cycle of this oscillation had to begin with the initial formation of structures of energy that could do that.
0: Might the structures have been buried, Laird, by weathering as opposed to intentional?
1: No, they know that it can't be for a couple of reasons. First of all, because of the particular materials they used to fill the cavities. The second thing is the care that was taken not to damage the sculptures that were part of the pillars. And so researchers, scientists can infer that it was deliberate burial. This wasn't natural burial. Deliberate burial by people, not natural burial by forces of nature.
0: Robert Schock believes part of the reason they buried these structures was to hide them from solar flares. But how would flares affect stone?
1: Right. Well, that's a good question. Also, think about this. If you had foreknowledge that there was going to be major solar flares that were going to make it impossible for lots of things in life to go on, would your top concern be the one thing you had produced that was big enough to withstand it?
0: No.
1: No, mine wouldn't either.
0: If you could go back into time, if you could go back into this era to witness them making these things, how do you think they did it?
1: The megaliths at Göbekli Tepe are small enough that manpower could extract the stones and move them and raise them. As a matter of fact, if you go down to where Stonehenge is, right next door to Stonehenge is a place called Durrington Walls, where a matching structure was created, only it was created out of wooden tree trunks, not out of massive stone. So it looks as if while one group was off excavating the stones in places like Wales, another group was training at Durrington Walls to be able to manage those stones, practicing with these heavy tree trunks to to create all the same kinds of configurations they were going to make with the stones. So all of that says to me that human effort went into raising those particular structures. When you go to ancient Egypt, in the earliest times, the stones are much larger than they are in later times. If you're dealing with a 700-ton stone, it's hard to imagine anything, even modern equipment, being able to manipulate that and place it in, you know, careful ways architecturally. We don't know how they did that. We can't replicate it yet. So that's probably our one of our best evidences that somebody far more capable than we were was involved in doing it.
0: Let's go to the phones west of the Rockies. Mark is with us in Roseville, California. Hey, Mark, go ahead.
2: Hey, how's it going, George?
0: Good.
2: What does your guest know about Enclosure D?
0: Tell us more about that, Mark.
2: That's the one that has the stone with a bird on it.
0: And where is that?
2: And it's I think it was structure little 45, enclosure D, and it's facing north-northwest, so that would put you in the asterism of Deneb, Cygnus the Swan, Summer Triangle, Northern Cross.
0: Do you know anything about that, Laird?
1: I haven't done deep study on enclosure D specifically. I know that in the system of symbols we're dealing with, birds, okay, they give us progressions of these symbols to help us sort out how the symbols get very complicated very quickly. So one of the progressions they give us to try to scope out where does the symbol belong in terms of meaning is it runs in terms of the animal kingdom from water insects to fish to four-legged animals to flying birds. And so a bird is symbolic of structures that are at the very top of the chain of things. These are things, atoms and larger than atoms. So the place I would begin to look for an understanding of what they were trying to represent there is that continuum from what's very energetic to what's very materialized. So we know from some of the structures, and one of the enclosures, one of the prominent symbols is we see two arms and hands emerge from the sides of the pillar, and the hands reach around the end of the pillar and sort of the fingers touch each other. We know what that's supposed to represent. It represents the concept of an embrace, and the way we know that is because there are ancient words that mean pillar that also mean embrace. We also know that the dynamic between the energies, magnetism, and electricity intertwine with each other like an embrace. And we have the energies defined symbolically as feminine and masculine. And intuitively, what feminine and masculine do is they embrace each other. So we have objective ways of determining what the symbolism was supposed to have represented, and a lot of it comes out of language. When we get to ancient Egyptian language, it's a systematized set of language, and so is the Dogon language. It's systematized. This is not something a hunter-gatherer would develop. There's a way of retrieving the original meaning of the word from the form of the word itself. Same thing's true with ancient Chinese language. We have some Chinese words that were originally formulated exactly the same way as the Egyptian words. So the place to go to sort out what was intended with that enclosure is to take the primary images that are represented in the enclosure and then examine the words in these languages, the Egyptian hieroglyphic language, the Dogon language, Sanskrit language, things like that, to see now what was represented symbolically according to the system of language. And it's pretty easy to sort it out once you know what the system is. In Egypt, we actually have words that assign meanings to the symbols. So I can't tell you specifically about enclosure D, what the intention was in the representation there, but it looks like every class of initiates at Göbekli Tepe created their own enclosure, and they did the whole thing from start to finish. It looks like they excavated a stone and transported it and then raised it and created one of the enclosures, possibly as a like a graduating project. The same thing happens on Orkney, that it looks like every class went through the entire process of excavating a stone and raising it in a stone circle.
0: Laird, what did they use for tools?
1: That's a very good question. I mean, if we ask the modern academics, they didn't have any tools more sophisticated than, I mean, they didn't even have copper tools at that point. So they had stone tools, basically, and tools made out of wood and things like that to work with. And that's not very believable that they were able to carve in hard stone the kinds of refined images that they carved using the tools that we know they have. One of the problems is they didn't leave any of the tools behind. I guess that's understandable because these tools were probably very valuable to them. And so if you had a tool that was very valuable to you, you'd take very great care not to lose it.
0: Right.
1: Unless somebody dropped one in the dirt, we wouldn't have one.
0: But where did they go? What happened to these people?
1: Well, according to the Dogon, once they were educated, these classes of sets of initiates, they were returned back to where they originally came from, and then they passed their instruction on to their compatriots. That's also Jung's archetype. In Jung's archetype, there's the recurring myth of the eight bringers of civilizing skills, and who each have responsibility for teaching one or more of those skills. So one was responsible for teaching how language works, and one was responsible for teaching how agriculture works, and so on. So it looks to me as if the people who are educated at Göbekli Tepe were probably sent out in how agriculture works, and so on. So it looks to me as if the people who are educated at Göbekli Tepe were probably sent out into the world to educate the people where they originally had come from.
0: Thomas in La Jolla, California joins us. Hey, Tom, go ahead.
3: George, I thank you and Gina Salvate for accepting my call.
0: Thank you.
3: And I want to thank you and your team for being live on Memorial Day. Thank you very much.
0: Sure thing. Our pleasure.
3: Wonderful conversation. And I want to comment and a question. I want to build on this idea of a school. I think of a school, I think of you take courses, you get a diploma, and then you move on after graduation. You know, there's a whole graduation ceremony, you get your diploma, and you sort of hinted at this, that maybe they went out into the world, you know. After high school or college, you go out into the world. Or perhaps if they were learning about the energies of the universe, perhaps they ascended, you see what I mean? And, you know, so we think, well, where are these people? Well, if they graduated and they ascended, you know, we wouldn't see them. Or perhaps they just moved off planet. And so I was wondering if you would elaborate on what happens after they graduate. And thank you for the conversation. A wonderful research.
1: Yeah, thank you for a good question. We're helped in trying to sort this out because each class of initiates declared a major subject for themselves the same way that a student does in college. And we know what that major subject was is because they adopted it as the name of their tribal group. I'll give you some examples. In the generic form, it takes the form of combining a word that means to celebrate, Sakai, for the Egyptians was S-K-H-A-I, with a cosmological syllable that refers to a concept. So there's a group called the Na-Ki or Na-Ksi that combines the syllable na with the word sakai. And na is a term for the non-material feminine. So it looks to me like that group specialized in the concept of non-material feminine energy. When you go to ancient Egypt, the name was Mira. Mir means to love, and Ra is a term that refers to the sun or materializing energy. When you go to Judaism, the tribal name was Yahuda, which means praises light. When you go to Orkney, it's Skael, which means celebrate space. All over the world, you have these groups where when the name, the ancient name of the tribal group takes that kind of that form, you can pretty well guess that that group was benefited from the education of this tradition. And there's all sorts of signatures we can look for that demonstrate that. Any tribal group that imagines that there's a wheel or a chariot associated with the constellation of Orion is one of those groups. We look up there, we don't see anything that anywhere close to resembles a wheel or a chariot, but it turns out there's actually something there that does. But its light is emitted so faintly that unless you use time-lapse photography, you can't see that it's there. It's a spiraling birthplace of stars called Barnard's Loop by the modern scientists. And when you image it, it looks like the wheel of a chariot that Orion the Hunter stands in. When the Dogon place large stones on a plateau to represent the Orion belt stars, they say they're doing it to point us to the chariot of Orion, which is that structure. The size of that structure is 440 light years by 280 light years, which is the same measurement as the Great Pyramid and Royal Cubits. So we actually have evidence, objective evidence, to say that the pyramids were representing the belt stars of Orion because of those measures that match the measures of that astronomical body.
0: Laird, what got you interested in all this?
1: Well, that's hard to say. In retrospect, I can see influences when I was younger that took me to it. But when I was 18, I would say that I was not connected to any of that stuff in any way. It was only later in life that I could actually see it. My wife had suggested I read a book called Unexplained by Jerome Clark, where every chapter had to do with some ancient mystery. And one of the chapters was about this Dogon tribe who knew things about astronomy they shouldn't know without technology. And I thought, wow, wherever that goes is going to be interesting. And I just started researching it and keeping notes for myself that eventually turned into a self-published book. That book found John Anthony West, the Egyptologist. He wanted to know more about it, but I had not offered to send him one. I had only told him where he could buy it. And he lived only about an hour south of me. He was the sort of guy who had authors lined up around, down the block and around the corner to hand him books. So he said he'd be damned if he was going to buy the book. So he phoned me and kept me on the phone for about 45 minutes until I finally offered to send him a book.
0: And that was the beginning of all. We're going to come back and take final calls with Laird Scranton in just a moment on Coast to Coast AM.
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1: My name is Will Thompson, and this is your KFGO News and Weather Update. Tonight, partly cloudy, low of 49. Tomorrow, mostly cloudy and breezy, areas of rain, especially midday in the afternoon, high of 61. We'll get your full weather forecast after this news update. Interior Secretary Doug Burgum praised artificial intelligence, energy dominance, and oil industry innovation in a winding speech to the oil and gas industry in Bismarck on Thursday. While Burgum's speech focused on domestic energy production, he also defended the Trump administration's war in Iran. He says Iran's government is a terrorist group and described the war as, quote, a gift to the world. Burgum

0: He's accused of shooting a firefighting airplane which was scooping water from a lake to battle a wildfire. The plane was damaged. The plane landed safely. Petit admitted firing several shots, but told investigators if he hit the aircraft, it was not intentional. Two Fargo restaurants are closing. Grand Junction Grilled Subs has announced that Sunday will be the last day of business for two locations, on 13th Avenue South and 19th Avenue North. The owners say they are excited about what the future holds for both spaces, but have not given any information about what those plans may be. The Grand Junction Subs on 25th Street in South Fargo and Grand Junction Subs on Main Avenue in Moorhead will remain open.
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0: That was your news update. Now let's look at your full Weather Center forecast. Tomorrow, mostly cloudy, areas of rain, midday and afternoon, high of 61. Saturday, cloudy, chance of showers in the morning, decreasing clouds, high of 66. Sunday, partly sunny, breezy in the afternoon, low of 48, high of 80. And Memorial Day Monday, partly sunny, high of 86. My name is Will Thompson, and this has been your KFGO News and Weather Update.
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1: Next hour, Stephen Bassett joins us to talk about UFO disclosure, so I'm looking forward to that. We'll be back in a moment with Laird Scranton and take final calls with him as well. Saturday, May 30th, George Knapp and I will be at Contact in the Desert in Indian Wells, California, with a major event. It's called Contact in the Desert, and Tom will tell you to come see me.
2: Yeah, absolutely. Come see all of us, George, because we're all going to be there. It's going to be a lot of fun. Gina's going to be there. Everybody's going to be there. The event is called Contact in the Desert, and our event is called Ask George and George. So Captain Ron and myself are going to host this event where we're going to bring up you, George Norrie, and George Knapp, and everybody in attendance can get in line with the microphone and just fire questions at you guys. It's going to be a lot of fun. We suggest you come on out. Just head over to coasttocoastam.com. All that information is right there.
1: And then I have a panel after that event, right?
2: There is a panel after that. We're still working that one out.
1: Super. Thanks, Thomas. Have you signed up yet to become a Coast Insider? Now, that's a great deal at 15 cents a day.
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1: Hi, it's Teresa. 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
2: 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Put it on your phone. Everyone should do that anyway. But you can sign up to be an insider through the app, and if you're in Canada, you're eligible now too. So take advantage of that. Here's something for you men and women to do something that you will love.
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0: And welcome back, George Norrie, along with Laird Scranton. Laird's got a Facebook connection with his name. Just put his name, Laird Scranton, on Facebook, and it'll pop up. He's got a book called The Waters of Life that he wrote a couple of years ago as well. Laird, have they ever found human remains near these structures?
1: Not in any great numbers, because it looks as if the people here were observing sky burial techniques, which means it's an archaic burial form where a dead body was left out to the natural elements to be sort of defleshed by birds of prey, first of all, and by natural elements. That can happen in about 4 days.
0: Jeez.
1: Then they would separate the skull from the skeleton and open the top of the skull to allow the soul to ascend. They would dismember the body parts. In some cultures, they would put the skulls on pikes and set them around the agricultural fields, like we would use scarecrows to scare away predators and things like that. I did have some more comments to add for the benefit of Mark's question about enclosure D.
0: Sure.
1: The elements that we see there, they're a set of diverse elements that all pertain to this same concept of the creational energies coming together. We see carved representations of the arms in the embrace around the pillars. We see what look like handbag shapes that reconcile the shape of a circle and a square, which is a way of representing those energies coming together. We have the bird of prey that's holding the sun at the end of its wing. That's symbolic of the seasonal motions of the sun. That's a solstice representation. That's another dynamic that directly pertains to these energies, how they work. And we have a number of other carved elements on these in this enclosure that all represent that same concept. We have the carved H symbols that in the Masonic tradition represented that same idea of the two energies coming together. So it's all one theme that's repeated over and over and over again. We have a picture of a fox, which in Dogon culture is representational of materialized energy. It's all a single theme that's being repeated again and again and again.
0: That's fantastic. Let's go to the phone. Suzanne in Minneapolis, welcome. Hi, Suzanne.
2: Hi, George. Hi, Laird.
0: Hi.
2: So I don't know. I don't know very much about these sites, but I'm a medium, and I was listening to this, and this is what I heard. They're from the future, is what they said, and they built this to create peace. They're not ancients, and they're still here.
0: Where are they?
2: They're not like. They're showing me they're like they're not ghosts. Their energy that's still here.
0: What do you think of that, Laird?
1: Right. Well, let me explain about that perspective, okay? One of my confusions working with Egyptian hieroglyphs is they have two separate glyphs that represent the concept of time. I thought, why would they need that? It turns out that the perspective in the symbolism, as well as in the modern science, is based on how the energies work, is that we are dealing with two modes of time. One of ultra quick overview, which from our perspective, all events happen at once. The other one is much slower and linear and sequential, which is the way we normally experience time. So if you imagine that we have a group of energetic consciousness beings who relate to that first mode of time, which is overview, then that works like a CD does. A CD, you can skip to any track you want to and play it immediately. With a cassette tape, which is linear, you have to fast forward to the thing you want. So the energetic beings, theoretically, can be at any point in that time frame they want to be.
0: Tepe in Arabic means summit or hill. What do you think?
1: Right, that's one of the 25 meanings I was talking about. I can tell you what those meanings are. It means hill, it means peak, it means top, it means crown, it can mean apex or vertex, it means crest, tip, head, ridge, cap, roof, down, mount, rise, hump, eminence, top knot, fell, and eminency. There are all of these meanings have related implications in terms of the symbolism. It is not always immediately obvious how they're related, but they are.
0: Let's go to Aaron in Fountain Valley, California. Aaron, go ahead.
3: Thanks, George. You are always the most fascinating interviewer ever.
0: Well, thank you, sir.
3: The pen is mightier than the sword. And a happy early birthday, George. Lord Scranton, is this a message to us, other sight? Remember the Epic of Gilgamesh. Is this a pre-flood trying to warn us? And how can we remember? What are they left for us to remember?
0: Is there a message behind Göbekli Tepe?
1: Yes, but if there is, and there quite likely is, but the message has to do with the science. The science itself is the message. And someone put together a symbolic system that was so well developed that 11,000 years later, somebody like me who only had rudimentary education in science is able to retrieve it and validate it in terms of the elements they left for us to validate it by. And that's what impresses me most, is just the extreme capability of whoever put this system together to be able to do that. And for it to be preserved for thousands of years by cultures that may not have had any scientific background at all, but they managed to keep the symbolic system straight.
0: You mentioned the Dogon tribe probably had high technology. How good was their technology, and where did it come from?
1: One of the things I struggled with when I started writing about this was, what right did I have to write about things that various societies have been trying to keep secret for thousands of years? And it occurred to me that the science that's represented here is only maybe 50 years ahead of what we publicly talk about in our science. And so if it was going to be made public and it wasn't made public now, then the entire system would be wasted. Now's the time it has to come out. And so I think that the purpose here was well-intentioned. It demonstrates that the intelligences that are behind it are not anything to be feared. They're only there out of good intention for us. And that's the primary reason why we don't have to buy into any perspective that says we have to be afraid of non-human cultures.
0: East of the Rockies, Michael's with us in Rochester, New York. Hello, Michael. Go ahead.
4: Hi, it's an honor, George.
0: Thank you.
4: A couple quick things. The progression of the animals in enclosure D, I just wanted a quick comment on, you know, birds are dinosaurs, so shouldn't they come before mammals? And actually, my real more important comment was about the hands that come around the statue. That's a motif that is actually found all across the world, but basically in South and Central America. You know, you got it in Esquita, Machu Picchu, Göbekli Tepe, obviously Tiwanaku, you know, the Gate of the Sun Gods, which is supposed to be a celestial-related monument, but also
1: right.
4: The Moai on Hawaii and also in Peru.
1: Right.
4: I'll take it off
1: right.
4: there.
0: Okay, thanks. Go ahead, Laird.
1: Yeah, that is repeated all around the world, and the explanation for why it's repeated all around the world is not because one culture got it from another one. It's because they all got it from the same teacher. It's as if I met you at a cocktail party and we discovered we knew all the same little mathematical tricks, not because you taught me or I taught you, but because we had the same math teacher back in school.
0: And his thoughts about birds and dinosaurs, what do you think?
1: Yes, well, the representation symbolically is moving upward from, you know, from the ground level up, or from the water, surface of the water upward. And so it's a progression of animal symbols that do that, where their domain of life is. They're illustrating this concept of biological zones where life lives.
0: Brian's with us in Corona, California, west of the Rockies. Brian, go ahead.
5: Hey there, George. Really glad I got through. I've tried so many times. I listen to you all the time. I used to drive, you know, late at night, and you get me through all my long drives. So you guys are talking about Stonehenge, and I can't remember the gentleman's name, but there's a guy that I've seen online, and he knows how to move prolific structures that are way too big. It doesn't even seem like it's real. And then somebody was saying that the people who set it up may have disappeared. What if, it's the site is magnetized, right? So if they were able to use the magnetism and maybe with some of the ancient tribes or cultures back then use vocalization in order to in a choir form or multiple people. If they were able to do that, couldn't they have just had structures or kind of vehicles, so to speak, that they could have just used? That they could have just used the harmonics or the magnetism to send them wherever they went to? And another thing, what if they went past the firmament, which is all I'm hearing about now? So what do you have to say about that?
1: Yes, well, we know that at Coral Castle, that one man by himself seemingly was able to move megalithic stones to create the Coral Castle structure. So,
0: and he wouldn't tell us how he did it.
1: It comes about through energetics in ways that most of us don't understand, but clearly he did, and it doesn't require a whole group of people to make it happen. So obviously there's technology here that we are not yet aware of what it is.
0: The late Edward Leete Skolnick. I wonder why he didn't want to share his technology with us, Laird.
1: Well, he might have, but maybe not in an obvious way. But, I mean, the structure he left demonstrates that he was onto something and demonstrates that the ancients must have been onto the same thing. And the stones are magnetic. I mean, even on Orkney Island, these are iron-rich sandstone stones. So the implication is that magnetism is involved somehow.
0: Let's go to Sue in Greensboro, North Carolina. Go ahead, Sue. Go ahead, Sue.
6: Oh, hello. I'm sorry.
0: It's all right. Go ahead.
6: Yes, I'm sorry. I was wondering, like you always wonder, where do these wonderful, intelligent, you know, marvelous people go? Where they go? And then who does he think built the pyramid? How does he think the wonderful, you know, monuments were built?
1: That's an open question. Even the people I know who are experts on the pyramids have not settled on a consensus view of how they were built. The first thing a person learns in my field of study is that there are things going on we don't understand yet. And one of those things is exactly what process did they use to try to build that? There are so many stones in the Great Pyramid that the idea that it was built over a period of a couple of decades doesn't really hold water. There are too many stones. They would have had a place like a stone a minute, and they're placed very precisely. It's hard to imagine that anybody, any team of people would have been capable of doing that.
0: Fascinating, though, isn't it, the way it all happens, Laird? What's your next project?
1: My next project, I'm finishing up a book called The Third Eye, which is all about the root energetics. This system of symbols traces how we get from a domain of pure energy to a domain of materialized forms like atoms and planets and things like that. And step by step, structure by structure, stage by stage, in a way that is scientifically reasonable and actually is as simplified as we could hope it to be. Whoever put the system together was all about simplifying things. They get us there, never using geometric symbols that are more complicated than a circle, square, or a triangle, and no mathematical value more complicated than 3.2 as an approximation of pi. So this is a very simplified view of how it happens, and it's an amazing system.
0: Let's not let 8 years go by this time before you come back. Deal?
1: Okay, that's a deal. Thank you very much for inviting me back on. I always enjoy talking with you.
0: Laird Scranton talking about Göbekli Tepe and Karahan in Turkey. Fascinating places that happened thousands and thousands of years ago. Up next, Stephen Bassett joins us as we'll talk about the government dumping UFO stories all over the place. What does that mean?
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9: ABC News, I'm Dave Packer. More Republicans on Capitol Hill objecting to President Trump's $1.8 billion fund that could give payouts to those who claim they were targeted by federal prosecutors. Acting Attorney General Todd Blanche scrambled to Capitol Hill to speak with Republicans.
10: And it's not clear if they had any assurances from the acting attorney general about how this could be tweaked or changed. But lawmakers who were leaving were expressing frustration with how that meeting went. And sounds like he certainly got an earful, what we've been hearing in public comments from Republicans even over the last 24 hours, that they're very frustrated with this.
9: ABC's Karen Travers, 41-year-old NASCAR legend Kyle Busch died after his family said he was undergoing treatment due to a severe illness. Stephen Colbert hosting the final episode of The Late Show Thursday night.
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9: His final guest, Paul McCartney. This is ABC News. A federal judge dismissed charges against a former assistant principal in Virginia who was on trial for failing to act to protect a teacher against a 6-year-old student. ABC Chief Justice Correspondent Pierre Thomas has more.
12: A former

0: activist Charlie Kirk. Attorneys for the woman say the settlement, which includes back pay and damages, is a hard-won vindication for her First Amendment rights. Dave Packer, ABC News.
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1: A few weeks ago, the government dumped over 100 UFO UAP reports and files. 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

0: And welcome back. George Norrie, along with Stephen Bassett, joining us for the next couple hours. Political activists pressuring for formal disclosure of an extraterrestrial presence engaging the human races. As the founder and executive director of the Paradigm Research Group, he has spent decades working to end the government-imposed embargo surrounding the UFO ET reality. His website is linked up at coasttocoastam.com. Stephen Bassett, welcome back. Steve, how you been?
1: George, it's good to be with you again. It's like old times.
0: It's time to congratulate you for your efforts, your staying power, and everything you've been doing over the years to get a UFO UAP disclosure. You ought to be congratulated, and I want people on this program to know what you've done over these years, Stephen. You've never given up, my friend. Never.
1: And that's what you have to do if you're an activist. By the way, early next year will be the 30th anniversary of my coming on the show. Obviously, it was with Art Bell back then. 30 years. And in coming on that show, because I had just been involved and started with my work only 6 or 7 months, 8 months. Coming on that show is what really allowed me to get involved, get engaged, and start being able to reach out to people, because he allowed the politics of this issue to be addressed. And so in 30 years, the show has moved the needle. I can assure you it has had a significant impact on the process. It would have maybe taken a little longer if it hadn't been for Coast to Coast. And so you will always have that, you and Art and history. We'll look back and go, this radio show put this issue on over and over again every night. Almost. And ultimately, we got disclosure, and you're here to see it and hear it, and so am I.
0: I remember the day Art retired, one of the first times. You had already been doing my Nighthawk program with me in St. Louis, and you were so depressed about all that. Remember?
1: Mm. Well, yeah. No,
0: long time ago.
1: It was, if you live long enough, George, a lot of things come and go.
0: Yeah.
1: And you lose colleagues. Recently, I lost a really tough one. And that was the surprise loss of Nick Pope.
0: Oh, my God. I miss him. I miss that
1: and
0: guy.
1: And he didn't really announce it until quite late, intentionally, and I understand that. And when he did, I sent him a text, and I said, Nick, you need to stick around, my friend, because there's one more thing to get done. And he texted something back to me. Later, not too long before he passed, he texted to somebody else, and I happened to get that text copy of it. He said a couple of things, and he said, I think I moved the needle. And of course he did help move that needle, as so many others, thousands have to move that needle. And that one got me. I got to tell you, I got a little verklempt.
0: Let's dedicate this show tonight to Nick Pope.
1: Let's definitely do that.
0: It's one of a kind. I was with him at an event last year, and he just was just one heck of a guy. He was fun to be with, but really understood what he was doing.
1: Well, he'd worked on the subject actually in government way back when we didn't really have people who had worked on the subject in any government getting involved in a big way. And he communicated very well, reasonable, grounded. And as a result, he was able to really get on a lot of media, get a lot of coverage, not wild and crazy like some of the activists out there. And in that regard, helped break open doors and what have you. I mean, he really did move the needle. And I hope his wife knows that and is reminded of that. And we will honor him very soon, because disclosure, George, is practically, it's knocking on the door.
0: Yeah, it really is, and we're going to get into that. And for people who do not know who Nick Pope was or is, he was a former Ministry of Defense officer for the British government in the UFO section, and had some incredible things that he witnessed, didn't he?
1: Yeah, he saw things and what have you. And when he came out and addressed it, he didn't get bizarre, too exotic. But he was coming from someone that actually worked on the issue within government. And back then, we didn't have someone quite like Nick. And so I don't know what the UK government thought of him. I never really got a sense of what I heard if he had any problems with the UK and the government and so forth. I don't think they probably, I think they probably liked it because I think he represented the UK very well. But that just that one person, always there, always coming forward, making reasonable statements about this, but clearly indicating that this is real and very important. There weren't too many Nick Popes. And so in that sense, he really did move the needle. And as you say, we'll dedicate this to him tonight. And let's hope that no one else leaves the stage
0: exactly. Before
1: we finally get this done.
0: Well, we lost Stanton Friedman a few years ago, right after an event I did with him in Columbus, Ohio. And that shocked the heck out of me.
1: Yeah, it's been a while on that. As you know, on my website, I have an in memoriam page. This is on ParadigmResearchGroup.org. I think I'm up to 100 who, you know, list them and their, you know, date of birth and their death, and also has a link to a significant page with information about them. I need to clean it up a little bit. Some things have, links have gone bad, but it's up to well over 100. And I'm trying to, you know, select people that clearly have done a lot in the work, and I'll be adding more. And that's the way activism works. It's not like a business. You get started, get some capital, and before you know it, in a couple of years, you're doing great. Activism at the highest level, it's not the way it works. You have to stay with it. You have to grind it out. The bigger the issue, the more you have to grind, and it may take 10, 20, 30, 40, 50 years, and there have been some major issues that have taken 900 years, 400 years. It's not the easiest road to take. So naturally, that's the one I picked.
0: That's right. Well, the Pentagon dumped well over 100 videos and documents on UAPs, as they call them. We call them UFOs as well. Mm-hmm. What's your thoughts on all of that?
1: Well, I'm approaching it as an activist. I'm not someone that gets involved with the minutiae, the details. I don't really care what's in a particular video. I haven't even looked at them. I'm interested in the overall, the larger picture, and what it says about where we're going. And that's what I'm going to present to your studio audience tonight. The most important thing that happened is that for the first time, I believe in history, and I'm happy to be corrected, a head of state formally required his military, you know, whoever's leading that military, whatever, to declassify and put out for the public view documents and videos on this subject. I do not think this ever happened. Now, when President Trump did this, he may or may not have understood what he did. I happen to believe that the reason he did it at all is because Barack Obama, a former president, actually played a little, not a game, but he played an interesting maneuver intended to get the president to do this. Now, that's a controversial thing, and I'll go into that in a second. But very shortly after Barack Obama did something, the president responded almost immediately and ordered these files to come out. So aside from the files coming out and whatever was in them, what was most important is that when the president did that, he legitimized the issue in a way that it had not been legitimized before, at a level that was extremely significant. And what that means is that now every editor and publisher in print media, and every producer in, you know, network news and so forth, cable, whatever, every podcaster, high level, go for it. It's open. It's an issue. It's real. Assign a reporter to it. Cover it all you want. It's legit now. And that's what's happened. We were already getting huge amounts of media coverage, and it exploded. It was raining articles faster. It was like trying to drink from a fire hose. And that's going to continue. It's never going to stop. He has legitimized this issue. If you want to write about this issue for any publication, you go to the editor, he's going to say, okay, that's fine. So that was huge. All right. Now, the second thing that was important about it was where they put the files. They didn't stick them over on the Aero site. They put them up on the Department of Defense website. Now, there has been some files put up on the web before. The CIA puts them out. The FBI puts them out. They're actually kind of interesting. But it wasn't the instruction of the president. Didn't get a lot of focus, but it's out there, and you can go look at those. But this was different. This was a grand event ordered by the president and put up on the DOD site, war.gov/UFO. And what's important about that is not what was in those videos. I saw a number of them that they didn't impress me. I expect it to be a selected buffet of things, which maybe all been declassified, but we weren't going to shock anybody. They weren't going to be spectacular. Interesting, but that's all. It's just something to apply for the, give the president what he wanted, but not get carried away. All right. But that was still enough that within 12 hours, 340 million hits to that site in 12 hours. Now, that's not typical. All right. Now it's over a billion. Now, what does that mean? It's not subscribers. It's a billion views, a billion hits. And it's still going up. And that's just off the first tranche. So in addition to the presidential imprimatur that he has given that message to all the news, is that billion hits on that site in this short of time is telling every publication out there and all the media news of this subject, you need to be covering this, right? Because eyeballs is what we want. And there's another tranche coming, and that's going to generate, you know, this thing. Ultimately, you could see this thing accumulating 2, 3, 4, 5 billion views in the next month. Now, that's not the way it was 60, 50, 40, 30 years ago. We are in a totally different place. Disclosure is practically there. It's happening before our eyes. I say that the lead up is happening before our eyes.
0: When are they going to come out, though, Stephen, and tell us the good stuff that we've been reverse engineering? We've done this. We have alien bodies. We have all this. That's not coming out yet.
1: Well, my answer to that has not changed. What is coming out now and everything that's been leading up to this is not about getting information to you. Meaning, okay, look, you should see this and you should see that. It has nothing to do with that. It's more information, but there was 80 years of information already accumulated. This is a part of a process that's needed in order to get to the goal. And the goal is disclosure from the president.
0: And the documents they released were classified?
1: Supposedly they were declassified, been previously classified, but they have got tons of videos and documents that are classified. They sorted through them. They said that they looked through 10 million. I don't know. They sorted through it and they found a relatively safe collection. But all of this is about one thing, and that is setting up the situation for the president to disclose. That would be formal disclosure with a capital D. Once that confirmation comes from the president, then the process of getting all of those other things really gets underway. And yes, ultimately, we will learn it all. And there's, as we know, legislation in place to formalize that. There'll be more legislation. So all of this is a pre-disclosure run-up. Now, some people view it as this is the disclosure process. We're going to learn this and that and everything else. I'm going, not exactly. It is a political process. It includes a lot of various things, including a former president making an interesting, maneuver. Rather brilliant, in my thought. If we got time, I'll quickly go into it.
0: Yeah, we've got a few minutes. Go ahead.
1: So the former president goes on a very significant talk show with Brian Taylor Cohen. He's brilliant. We've got a great talk show. Our great podcast, rather. Well, the way things are now, you can have a fantastic podcast with 2 or 3 million people watching, and you're there, and you know, in a room wearing a, you know, a t-shirt. I mean, it's amazing. Yeah, Walter Cronkite never wore a t-shirt. So he goes on that show, and he arranged to be asked a question. It wasn't an accident. When a former president or a president goes on a podcast, it's not like, yeah, ask me what you want, whatever, I'm open. No chance. They let you know what they want to talk about and what they don't want to talk about. And if they want you to ask them a question, they'll tell you. I believe that's what has happened. Maybe I'm wrong. I'm willing to, you know, be rebuffed. So he arranges to be asked a question, are aliens real? Boom. And immediately comes back, yes, aliens are real. Wait a minute. That moment, he has violated a major protocol. Former presidents are not allowed to get into a huge issue that a current president, sitting president, is dealing with. You just don't go there. So he violated that protocol. So what he's supposed to do is back off right away, like a slip up. Of course, that the universe is vast. There's certainly other life out there, and that's right. He didn't do that. He doubled down. And then he says, but they're not buried or underneath Area 51. In other words, the aliens that are real are not under Area 51. All right. So he's brought Area 51 into it and then doubles down again and says, unless there's this huge conspiracy to keep it from the president. So he's now brought in the truth embargo. He does all that in about 30 seconds. And
0: that's it. How much of this do you think he really knows?
1: Barack Obama and every president, all the way back to Truman, including Barack Obama, has known that this is real. How much they knew may vary, right? But the idea that the president comes into office with the access and the clearances and everything else, but doesn't realize or know that, oh, yeah, actually, we have some bodies or vehicles. No, every single one knew. He didn't deal with it. Clinton made an effort. Carter made an effort. That's about it. He didn't deal with it. No president
0: Nixon knew a lot, didn't he?
1: Again, he knew it. But how much he knew, we'll know. But so Barack, when Barocco did that, and then he lets it there. Okay, so he hadn't retracted it yet. He eventually retracted it the next day, saying, yeah, it's a big universe. They're probably real. But by then, what he wanted to happen, happened. While he's on the airplane, Donald Trump learns about this. He gets a question on the Air Force One, and he makes an interesting response. He shouldn't do that. It's classified. He's breaking the law, something like that. I thought that was interesting. And then he closes with this enigmatic, but I may help him out. Okay. Oh, I noted that. And then before the plane landed, he'd already sent the order into Hegseth to classify a bunch of documents, and we're going to put them up on the web, which I think is exactly why Barack Obama did what he did. He maneuver whatever the president to do that. He wanted to do that, which means that he wants finally this truth embargo to end. And good for him. So he's backed out. He backed down. He solved the protocol problem. But now what he set in motion, one of a number of things, it's just slamming the truth embargo. I mean, the truth embargo is literally being ripped to shreds from many directions. And so I'm operating under a truth embargo ending at any time situation. If it happened tomorrow, I would not be surprised.
0: If it does end tomorrow, then what?
1: Well, you say it ends at 5 o'clock. Within 20 minutes, I will have a 300 person a Zoom room open. All right, I have one. And I will send a link out to my whole list of whatever thousands and invite them to drop in. I'll keep it open for at least 24 hours. I will be here with some libations. And anybody wants to drop in and chat with me or chat with other people and just celebrate what has taken 80 years to achieve, that's what I'm going to be doing. What are you going to be doing?
0: And of course, no, I'm going to be having you back on the program.
1: But and I'll be happy to come, George. But you should celebrate too, my friend. You have moved the needle like so many else.
0: Well, we've tried, but nobody's worked any harder than you, my friend. I mean, I remember the days way back, 23 years ago, when I started getting to know you. You kept talking about it's going to happen, I'm going to get it done. And you stuck to your guns.
1: It's going to get done. Not I'm going to get it done, right? There are a huge volume of people, thousands and thousands of people who have kept this issue going as an activist movement in every possible way. Massive research, documentaries, news, eventually podcasts, radio shows. And because we live in a country that's not a dictatorship and, you know, you don't get hunted down for challenging. We have the First Amendment. We have succeeded, but it's a lot of people behind this. And so I hope we all will celebrate, and I invite everybody to be humble, right? If you've been pushing it all these years and you knew we were right, be humble in your success and being proven right. If you're somebody that was knocking it for decades but finally came around, hello, Michio Kaku, hello, Neil deGrasse Tyson, and jumped over to our side, I invite you to be humble about it. Okay, recognize some other people that were involved in this. Humility is going to be, I think, a very important part of the end game here and going into the new post-disclosure world. We must always remember that the issue we're involved in is so huge that we don't want to get too, how would you say, full of ourselves, pat ourselves on the back. We did this, we did that. But the issue is massive. It's going to change the world. And so let us all move into the post-disclosure world with humility and introspection.
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1: My name is Will Thompson, and this is your KFGO news and weather update. Tonight, partly cloudy, low of 49. Tomorrow, mostly cloudy and breezy, areas of rain, especially midday in the afternoon, high of 61. We'll get your full weather forecast after this news update. Interior Secretary Doug Burgum praised artificial intelligence, energy dominance, and oil industry innovation in a winding speech to the oil and gas industry in Bismarck on Thursday. While Burgum's speech focused on domestic energy production, he also defended the Trump administration's war in Iran. He says Iran's government is a terrorist group and described the war as, quote, a gift to the world. Burgum also praised the Trump administration's work on energy dominance and a focus on power from natural gas and coal, rather than renewable energy sources like wind or solar. A northern Minnesota man says he was hunting crows when investigators say he shot a plane helping battle wildfires near Orr last Friday. Daniel Pettit is facing multiple felony charges. He's accused of shooting a firefighting airplane which was scooping water from a lake to battle a wildfire. The plane was damaged. The plane landed safely. Pettit admitted firing several shots, but told investigators if he hit the aircraft, it was not intentional. Two Fargo restaurants are closing. Grand Junction Grilled Subs has announced that Sunday will be the last day of business for two locations on 13th Avenue South and 19th Avenue North. The owners say they are excited about what the future holds for both spaces, but have not given any information about what those plans may be. The Grand Junction Subs on 25th Street in South Fargo and Grand Junction Subs on Main Avenue in Moorhead will remain open.
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1: That was your news update. Now let's look at your full Weather Center forecast. Tomorrow, mostly cloudy, areas of rain, midday and afternoon, high of 61. Saturday, cloudy, chance of showers in the morning, decreasing clouds, high of 66. Sunday, partly sunny, breezy in the afternoon, low of 48, high of 80. And Memorial Day, Monday, partly sunny, high of 86. 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
4: Interesting. 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
3: His name, Robert Diaguero. Now, you had a health challenge some time ago. You were describing it as even to the point of losing consciousness. Like you said, a lot of people heard of carnivore. They've read about it in Ty Bollinger's book, Cancer Step Outside the Box. Now, how did you take it? Did you take the liquid, the capsules? What did you do?
4: Oh, the capsules.
3: Okay.
4: I started off taking it three times a day for the 6 days. But I'd say within the first week, week and a half, I noticed an amazing difference. No more of those queasy feelings of the anticipation of knowing that I was going to go into. They were gone. Absolutely gone. I'm just, my mind is blown on this stuff.
3: Well, would your wife corroborate your story? Usually that she would say, oh, honey, you're exaggerating.
4: Oh, yeah.
3: Or no, you actually did recover that fast.
4: Oh, yeah. Oh, yeah, she corroborated. She was there one time when I was doing the gig and I lost consciousness.
3: Oh, my.
4: That just freaked her out.
3: So you're taking the carnivore week to week and a half. You're getting some results there. Obviously, your body is the testing ground, ultimately. And I would say if you see something, you feel it, you know it. And if you're not having the symptoms anymore, that's pretty significant.
4: I am so excited about this stuff, I will tell you. 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

0: And welcome back to Coast, George Norrie with you, along with Stephen Bassett, as we talk about disclosure. Stephen, what do you think the next batch of documents might show?
1: Well, it's interesting. There's a second show, a second thing going on that the general public really wasn't paying much attention to as this whole thing was playing out. And that is that over in the House, there is now clearly a UAP caucus, which is made up of very fearless members of the president's party. And they have become internationally well known, such as Tim Burchett, Anna Paulina Luna, while back Nancy Mace, and they absolutely will not let this thing go. And so when the files were slow in coming out, Anna Paulina Luna and Burchett were like going on television and making statements to the media. Where are they? Right, we want them. We want them now. Right. And then Tim Burchett was talking about things he has seen, which were really profound, and he wants those to come out. Because you see, a lot of these individuals who have been part of these hearings have talked to and seen and been in skiffs, and they know a lot more than they can say right now. And so now they're pressing to get some of that out. And that gives you an idea how powerful this is going to get. So I think that likely the next batch is going to be a little juicier than this first one. I think the people that are doing the, how would you say, the selection process realize they're going to have to take it up a notch. And if they do, I don't think they'll bring out something mind-blowing, but they do, that the site's going to go up to 2 billion views and so forth. And so there's this dynamic going on. And then the media is covering everything with massive coverage, articles pouring out faster than I can log them in and link them up. It's like trying to drink from a fire hose. So this is going to escalate very quickly. And I'll be frank, if there wasn't a very dangerous situation going on in the Gulf that literally has an aspect to it that feels like the run-up to a world war, I mean, it's really very, very dangerous. If we didn't have that, I think we'd already have disclosure. But that is the way it is. It's happening simultaneous with this. It's pretty much an accident. It's not deliberate. So we'll see how that goes. But in spite of that unbelievable situation, this issue keeps moving forward because now there are plenty of people in the media, in the Congress, and possibly even in the White House that realize that this needs to get done. And so, again, I see us as very, very close to disclosure. Obviously, I'm looking forward to the next batch and how the media covers it. And we'll see what happens.
0: At what point, though, do they start to tell us this is what we really know? They seem to be avoiding that.
1: Well, that first the president has to disclose. You see, George, the president is the commander in chief with the highest classification. He can demand anything. Right. So if he's in touch with somebody with a very high classification that's working in some legacy program or whatever they're called these days, yeah. And the person says, you know, Mr. President, I'd love to chat with you, but I don't have a clearance. His answer will be, well, you don't have a job either. All right. So that's always been the case. The president's very powerful. And unless if the president doesn't step into this, then, of course, it stays where it is. That's now changing. But in order to really finally get the information we must get in an orderly way, we must have formal confirmation from the president. This directive, which was like a formal thing to bring some files out, is fine. But believe me, they have massive amounts of evidence behind that. And we're not going to get to that until we get formal confirmation. And the thing that I'm putting out with every interview I'm doing a lot of them. I just did a long interview with El Pais and also Al Jazeera that's going to go around the world. I keep coming to the same message. And this message is directed to the president, who typically often is living just two blocks from my office, right? And that is this. The more of this that happens, as you take these actions and this thing's come out, the greater the possibility another head of state will look at this and go, well, this is pretty much there. And I've got a pretty good country, got a fine military. I could do this. And another head of state might cut in front and do it and be the head of state that ends the truth embargo, in which case our president would have to follow second and confirm it. And pretty much all the juice of the legacy goes out the door. And so what the president is doing, I think, needs to be reversed. He is bringing things out, and that's great, and people are praising him for that. But what he should be doing is making some very tough phone calls into the Pentagon, talk to a few people, and let them know, I want this confirmation and that confirmation, right? And having gotten that, come forward, hold a press conference, end the truth embargo, mm-hmm. be the disclosure president, and then the other stuff that comes out just confirms what the president has said. And in this case, he's leading. Right now, he's following, and he needs to change that. I hope somebody is close to him will make that advice. You do not want to be second on this issue. You're doing some wonderful things, but you may be setting up another head of state to get one of the greatest legacies any ruler of any country has ever had. So that's my message. If I get invited to lunch over there, I'll probably pass it on.
0: What do you think of the Roswell case, and have they disclosed any of that?
1: No, not the recent stuff. The Roswell case is the beginning of it all, in a sense. It's rock solid. When I was just asked the other day, what's the one, by I think the Al Jazeera reporter, what's the one book, if you were going to have me read, it would be Witness to Roswell, either the first edition or the enhanced edition by Schmidt and Carey. That book, if you read it with an unbiased mind, locks it down. Roswell happened. There was a vehicle. There were bodies. And that was the beginning, really the beginning. There may have been something before that, but over, that's the beginning of the 80-year truth embargo. And so, yeah, we would love to have confirmation of that, though, my God, there's so much out there already. We kind of know what happened, but it would be kind of nice if that gets confirmed. But that's minor compared to what the government ultimately is going to bring out. Understand, the disclosure event is nothing more than a confirmation statement from the president. What comes out in the year or two after that is going to change the world in ways that we think might just help us get out of this mess we've created for ourselves. And that's the post-disclosure era, which is why I'm doing what I'm doing. I knew there were ETs here when I was 20 years old, so I'm not doing all this so people say, yeah, ETs are here. No, I'm doing it because we have to get in the post-disclosure world, and we can't get there too soon, because we have pretty much pushed everything to the limit, and we're really vulnerable as a civilization. We're facing the possibility of nuclear war at any time. I can read you an article just from today. Yeah. It would scare the hell out of most people. So we have to change. We have to change how we think, how we go about foreign affairs and diplomacy, and start looking at treaties and so forth to get us out of this mess. And that's going to require a different point of view. And this will be the biggest change in viewpoint that as far as I can tell, in human history. And it's right there. It's right there before us. And we may live to see it play out. And hopefully it'll work for us. But without this change of view, if we just keep the status quo, a nuclear war is inevitable and soon. And that's not going to work well for anybody.
0: No. How do they explain the obvious deception over the years?
1: If disclosure happens, those questions will come hard and fast, and the answer will be pretty basic. This was a national security matter beginning right in the 40s. We were at the beginning of the nuclear arms race, the nuclear age. We had a very powerful enemy in the Soviet Union, and we could not confirm to ourselves that this incredible change that would take place if this announcement went out would not create a situation we can't predict that could trigger a nuclear war. So let's err on the safe side and just keep it under wraps. And then every year that went by since Roswell, the nuclear arms race got worse and worse and worse and worse. And we're still in a nuclear arms race. And so in all those years, anybody that raised their hand over the Pentagon and would say, you know what, I think it's time to tell those people, no, we got some vehicles and some bodies and some interesting tech. And everybody else in the room is looking at them, are you out of your mind? I get it. I mean, this was serious business. It's still serious business. We take the nuclear arms race now almost for granted. That is a huge mistake. I've been, living under that mutual assured destruction my entire life. And unless you're older than 80 or 81, you have spent your entire life under the mutual assured destruction. And so far, we've gotten away with it, but not much longer. And so this is really the issue. And that is why the shutting down of nuclear weapons by craft hovering over our bases, both here in the Soviet Union, is the most important thing we know about ET activity here. There's a lot of things we know, but nothing's more important than that. Why did they do that? We turned them back on. They did it again. What is the reason? I think a lot of people lean toward that was a message. That was a warning. Well, why would they bother to do that? Why would they bother to warn us? I'd like to know. And I don't think we're going to get that answer until we have formal disclosure. And then we start, you know, getting this information out to the world. And then open contact could take place. There are a lot of contactees will happen to tell you that closed, you know, private contact is happening. But open contact, where they're engaging, basically the nations, could happen soon. And then we might just have some sort of dialogue in which the matter of our future gets discussed. But, you know, it's nothing unusual about this. We're like a junkie addicted to war, and we need help. Yeah. We need therapy. We need talk therapy with somebody to talk us out of our situation, because we just can't stop it. Go ahead.
0: When the president announced he was going to disclose some of these documents, how did you feel?
1: Well, first of all, I immediately thought about Barack Obama. I know a lot about his involvement in history and the people he's worked with and so forth. And he stayed away from it. And yet he was connected to people that knew plenty. And I immediately thought about that. And I said, Barack, you rascal, you. What a great maneuver. And again, my first reaction was not, oh, I'm going to see something amazing. Believe me, I knew I wasn't. Right. But I understood immediately what that was going to do, what it was going to trigger. It was going to give even more juice to the UAP caucus in the House. It was going to help get more witnesses come forward. That meant more hearings. It's going to be huge media coverage. All of this is putting enormous pressure on the truth embargo. And I know they're kind of hanging in there as long as they can, but surely by now they know it's pretty much over. And the question is, okay, if you're going to give this up and finally start doing what you need to do that will certainly allow the president to disclose and then cooperate afterwards, it probably is time to start. It won't be as bad as they think. The people inside that have been running these programs are afraid they're going to be dragged out in the streets by the public, you know, and tarred and feathered. I don't think so. It won't be as bad as they think, but I understand why they're a little worried about it. But nevertheless, they're out of time. The best thing they can do is get as truthful as possible, as soon as possible, cooperate, let this thing unfold relatively quickly. Don't try to stonewall it. No more game playing. And there's been a number of games they've played in the last 5 years, almost desperation. And to the extent that they do that, the public's going to be generous and go, okay, good. We're glad you finally got on board here. Boy, we're really thrilled about the statement from the president. And then before you know it, the rest of the UAP Disclosure Act is passed, and then things start coming out in large measure. And we will eventually get it all, not in a week or a month, but in a few years. It will take a number of years, and we will get it all. And that means the tech and all that it could bring and much more, including a worldview change unprecedented. I really feel strongly about that. And again, I've never been in a situation like this in these 30 years. There's no barrier to disclosure by the president or other heads of state. There's just none. They could walk out tomorrow and do it, and it would go just fine. Given that, I'm ready to party.
0: What would our late friend Edgar Mitchell be saying right now, the Apollo 14 astronaut?
1: Edgar Mitchell was saying things years ago, including at some of my conferences, that some witnesses are saying now, Burchett is saying now. But we weren't there yet, and so it was landed on deaf ears, though it put a, you know, created a place in history for him. An astronaut saying that we're not alone, that wasn't enough. There's been a couple of astronauts that have said that wasn't enough. There's been many very important people, but we weren't there yet. The activist movement needed to continue and continue and continue until after some of these great heroes were gone. Until finally we got this to a place where we were going to actually get the truth. And it's taken this long, 80 years. 97 will be the 80th anniversary of Roswell. So kind of a convenient time to end this embargo. But we don't have the luxury of waiting until 97. Again, we are dancing on the edge of the volcano right now. We need something to change our way of thinking, something profound and dramatic. And we need it now. right? Let's don't wait till we work everything out in the Gulf or in the Ukraine, right? And all of that. No, let's get this done now. So I want it done in 86. Now, there's been these rumors that the president is going to make a big speech on July the 4th. All right. I like that. It's a nice play. I think it's probably just a rumor. I don't know if there's much substance, but it's interesting that it's out there and it generates a lot of interest. But to be honest with you, if I was advising the president, I would say you don't want to take the risk of waiting until July the 4th, or you just might find yourself coming in second. There have been a number of nations that you have not been kind to, a number of heads of state that you kind of ruffled their feathers, heads of state that have armies and intelligence services like we do. Mm-hmm. And one of those could step in next week and announce the extraterrestrial presence, probably show some evidence that they have, and that would be it. And our president would have to follow and say, that's true too. And that's not something he wants to face. And so I'll keep saying this message until I'm blue in the face. Our president has a limited amount of time to take this legacy for the United States and this truth embargo. And if he's a little worried about that, don't, because other heads of state will follow within days, right? They're not going to just sit back and go, oh, I had no idea. I can't believe it. You mean there's ETs here? No, they're going to follow right away. And that's what I'm hoping to happen as soon as possible.
0: We're going to come back in just a moment with Stephen Bassett from the Paradigm Research Group and take some phone calls about disclosure. 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
5: ABC News, I'm Dave Packer. A growing revolt from Senate Republicans over President Trump's billion-dollar fund that could give payouts to the January 6th Capitol rioters. Angry senators voicing their concerns in a meeting with the acting attorney general.
6: And it's not clear if they had any assurances from the acting attorney general about how this could be tweaked or changed. But lawmakers who were leaving were expressing frustration with how that meeting went. And sounds like he certainly got an earful.
5: ABC's Karen Travers, stunned reactions from race fans after the unexpected passing of NASCAR driver Kyle Busch. His death follows what's being called a severe illness. Busch was 41. After a sinkhole near one of two runways at New York's LaGuardia Airport, the runway now not expected to reopen until Saturday. It's been causing major delays and cancellations. Stephen Colbert closed out more than 30 years of late-night history Thursday night, hosting the network's final episode of The Late Show. This is ABC News. A botched execution in Tennessee leads to a big break for one death row inmate. ABC's Chuck Sievertson.
7: Getting at least another year to live on Tennessee's death row, Tony Carruthers, convicted of kidnapping and murdering three people in 1994. His executioners tried and failed for over an hour to establish an intravenous line for the lethal drugs. Governor Bill Lee announced Thursday that the state would not try again for at least a year. Tennessee prison officials say medical personnel established a primary IV line, but were unable to find a suitable vein for a backup and a central line as required by the state's execution protocol.
5: In San Diego.
8: La ilaha illallah. La ilaha illallah.
5: More than 2,000 people gathered near the Islamic Center to mourn the victims of Monday's shooting, including a security guard who delayed the

0: market predictions for the future, along with what you might expect to see in terms of precious metal performance in the weeks and months ahead. Message and data rates may apply.
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1: 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We're going to come back and take calls with him in a moment on Coast to Coast AM. 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

0: And welcome back, George Norrie, along with Stephen Bassett and your calls this hour with him. Stephen, were you ecstatic when they released the first batch?
1: Again, George, I was, I guess you could say, very pleased that the president had made that decision because I knew how important that was. I had no expectations on the batch. I was ecstatic when the Age of Disclosure dropped, a major documentary championed by and funded by a gentleman who's been working on A-list projects in Hollywood. This was a powerful documentary. I was ecstatic about that for sure. And again, we've had one thing after another happening in the last 2 or 3 months. And the next 30 days is going to be something else. Okay, here's what's going to happen the next 30 days. Starting on the 28th through the June 1, you got contact in the desert. 65 plus speakers. We're going to have...
0: I'll be there. You'll be there.
1: Yeah, but we're going to have Dr. Davis. We're going to have Abby Lowe. We're going to have Whitley Strieber. We're going to have Jacques Vallée. It's just an extraordinary conference. Amazing group of speakers. Powerful stuff. That's happening. I think, if I'm not mistaken, Ron James is going to be doing an advanced showing of his new documentary, Accidental Truth, next.
0: Mm-hmm.
1: And it's going to go on multiple platforms. And that ends on the 1st. On the 12th, a major movie drops. And, of course, we're talking about Disclosure Day. Thank you very much, Stephen, for that title. And Disclosure, and Steven Spielberg is doing a lot of interviews, topping up here and there and being very, very, you know, interesting and clever and making very interesting statements. And my assessment is that this movie is going to be bigger than we think. I mean, it's going to do $2 billion, but I think Steven Spielberg has been hinting in several interviews carefully that he knows there's an ET presence. I've always said he knows. There's just no way you can be that huge, that big, and not know. And this movie is not just going to be just another movie. I think he's trying to make history here. That's going to drop on the 12th.
0: His timing is perfect, isn't it?
1: Oh, it's absolutely perfect. And then possibly before even, well, certainly before the movie drops, Disclosure Day, we're going to have that second tranche of files. They're going to drop on war.gov UFO, pick up another billion views. I mean, this is all going to happen between now and the 12th. That's how, and I don't know what's going on in the Gulf, but or in the, you know, in the Iran situation, it's bad. Things go well, but to be honest with you, I don't. It's not going to detract from this. This is that big, and it should be that big. So yeah, I'm excited about this. I'm excited about this accumulation of events and so forth. That is exactly what we need to finally end this embargo. All right, and so I'm inviting people to go to these conferences, watch the films, support this work right now. To support the organizations that are leading, like New Paradigm Institute, which has got a huge movement of Citizens for Disclosure that's going to soon have chapters in every single state. You've got new organizations, SCU, Disclosure Fund, I think Disclosure Foundation, and Soul Foundation. All these are almost, most of them are nonprofits formed not too long ago. To help drive this process forward, but almost every one of them, including Paradigm Research Group, is now already positioning for the post-disclosure world. And that's when the real work begins. That's when the fun really begins. And we're going to be in the post-disclosure world forever, right? The pre-disclosure world should end soon, 80 years. The post-disclosure world lasts until the end of time. And these organizations are already setting themselves up, so they're going to be able to influence the post-disclosure world. In other words, to what extent is the general population, citizens of nations, going to play a role in how we reshape the world post-disclosure, as opposed to simply letting the ruling class and those in power shape it to their liking, right? And make it what they want, not what we want. We must take advantage of this paradigm shift. We may never get another one like it. And so that's what gets me excited, George.
0: How much time went by from when the president announced he was going to release the files to when they were released?
1: I think it was about 2 weeks.
0: That's not bad.
1: And Burchett and Luna were on it right away. Where is it? We want this. More importantly, they were saying, look, I've seen stuff that's really fantastic, and I want that out. And they're actually doing that. They're lobbying to get certain things released that they have already seen that they know would really get our attention. And that's fine, right? They can bring out something that's really profound. That's still not disclosure, but it doesn't hurt. We used to be in an era for most of the last 80 years where there are two kinds of evidence. It was a film or a video that was just a little shaky, a little fuzzy. It looked interesting, but it wasn't conclusive. And people say, look, you can't make anything out of that. Or something that was really sharp and clear, in which case the response is, well, that's fake. Right? If it's fuzzy,
0: right. Yeah,
1: we don't know. And if it's clear, it's fake. We're past that now. And so if they come out with something super sharp, that's going to be profound. Now, it's up to... It's up to Hegseth, but it's also up to President Trump. If he were to send the word back through Hegseth, okay, that Hegseth, that was actually interesting, but you can do better than that, guys. So I want to see something's going to get people's attention. Whatever. There's multiple dynamics in play here from multiple directions. It's exactly what you need to end something as entrenched and powerful as the truth embargo, which is why I'm extremely optimistic that we could get this in any time. And that's pretty much where it's at. I'm going to do what I can. What I'm going to do is do as many interviews as possible so that I keep getting the message out, try to get the message to the White House that way, that to get back to what I said earlier, it's as simple as this. The president, he's going to be first or he's going to be second, and he's running out of time.
0: Well, he's only got a couple more years in office. Is somebody going to pick up the slack when he's gone?
1: If we haven't had disclosure by 2028, George, I will be very unhappy and disappointed.
0: Yes, you will.
1: Yeah, because, again, I can't think that way. It's not a matter of picking up the slack. It's about, and I invite all the major companies and industries and the major nonprofits and those who aspire to political positions and so forth, to already start thinking about how would I conduct my affairs in a post-disclosure world. That's what people should be doing. What would I do differently? And so far, how can I take advantage of it? How can I make money? Nothing wrong with that, right? Or if you're an activist, how can I use this incredible shift to maybe get things in places that they currently can't seem to go? And you don't get a paradigm shift like this very often. And like, never. This will be the biggest of all time. Now, we just happen to be here for it. So it's easy to not grasp that, meaning, something's going to happen. What's a big deal about it? Well, it is a big deal. And we're alive. Four generations are alive right now that are going to experience this out of the 10,000 generations that have existed since Homo sapiens sapiens finally climbed out of the woods. And so here we are. It's an incredible piece of luck as far as I'm concerned, right? There's a lot of bad things going on right now, too, but we're here for the biggest show ever. And then, what do we do with it? And so that's why I encourage people to think now, what do I do post-disclosure? And stop worrying so much about, is it going to happen or not happen? It will happen, right? And then we have to decide what to do with it.
0: Let's go to the phones. Jimmy in Raleigh, North Carolina gets us started. Jimmy, welcome to the program.
2: George. Thank you, George. Thank you, Stephen. Thanks to everyone's efforts for the disclosure, I guess. Now everyone can openly talk about this subject without being fear of being ridiculed or losing their jobs. I have two questions. First one is multiple people have said 2026 is the year of UFO disclosure, preparing us for alien contact in 2027. What do you think about 2027 open contact?
1: I think these kinds of statements are appropriate. I mean, it's not, they're just pulling them out of thin air. Based on what's going on, disclosure in 2026 is, I think, very appropriate. And as I've said countless times, based upon my understanding of that extraterrestrial activities and agenda, open contact follows, and it could easily be in 2027 or 2028. It's just we just need enough time post disclosure to adjust. right? For it to kind of sink in and governments kind of decide what they're going to do. At that point, open contact is hardly going to be shocking. And I think this is where this has always been heading. And so I consider that a logical extension of what we know, and not so much like a prediction that, you know, you saw in a, you know, tea leaves or something. So I feel good about that. And there are other dates being predicted and so forth. That's fine. But 2026, 2028, I think these are this 2 year period is when the most intense part of what we're expecting is going to happen.
0: What's your second question, Jimmy?
2: Okay, second question is that before that, I think most important is to have U.S. government tell everyone, including the military and the black ops, to chill out and not freak out and start shooting at the ETs or UAP, UAVs when they show up. And if that happens, I think open contacts is going to be the source of information we want to deal with. So don't sweat the small potatoes about what they have in the UFO files to be released. Those are just the old information anyway. And what do you think, looking forward, we should do after open contact? And as I say, don't worry about the pushing for the top secret military files.
1: Yeah, look, disclosure is going to happen in a responsible way, particularly if the rest of the legislation is passed. The people running the program have ample time to decide how they're going to conduct their affairs. As I've said, I think it's not going to be as bad as some of them think. And there's a responsible way to go about this. As far as shooting at ETs, I would strongly advise them not to do that. And I think they know that, right? So again, you want to be optimistic. Could something really go wrong? Yeah. Right. There's no guarantees. I'm sure something really is going to go wrong if we don't get disclosure, for sure. So I'm willing to take that chance. Let's get that out of the way, see what happens.
0: But Stephen, before these files were released, we had several congressional hearings. What was the impetus for that? Who started those?
1: Those hearings were the outcome of 70 years of effort to constantly put this issue before the people, pressure the government, the media, do citizen science. It took 70 years to finally break through. But as I've said countless times, at some point, something was going to break, right? Like the dam is going to crack somewhere. And the first real crack that really set things in motion was the articles in the New York Times, just following the emergence of the To the Stars Academy and the 10 members who were all former military intel people that had worked in high level positions. So that all happened between October of 2000 and 17 and December of 2017. I'm sorry. Yeah, 17. Yeah, and that started the whole thing. Once those articles hit the New York Times and those stories came out, and the individuals, particularly Elizondo, Mellon, Gary Nolan, and so forth, once that started, we were in the home stretch. And by and large, everything that happened after that was moving forward. Some of it was behind the scenes. Eventually, it led to things happening out in the open. And that is what ultimately led to members of Congress finally stepping into this. And the reason they did is because they had meetings with people that were brought to them and all the normal things you would expect if you're trying to have a major policy change, like it was just a normal thing, except to happen to involve this issue. And so everything you've seen is normal. It's the stuff you expect to happen with a major issue. The only thing that makes it odd is it happens to do with UAPs. So what's going on right now is the government, the media, even the White House are treating the reality of UAPs and extraterrestrials, as I prefer to call them, as just another issue that needs to be addressed by the state and by the representatives of the people, which is what we've always wanted. And if they continue in that path, then we're going to resolve at least, you know, a major aspect of this very soon.
0: Whatever happened to Tom DeLonge from Blink 182?
1: Tom was critical in launching the To the Stars Academy. They gave it a good run. It didn't quite go, I think, where they would have liked, but you know, they were in unknown territory. It still exists as To the Stars. It's still an entertainment thing. He stepped back into his music and is not out in front of this much. Others are, of course. We know who they are. His place in history is assured. And there were things that happened leading up to the election year, 2016, including the introduction of McCaslin to Podesta that we only found out about because of the WikiLeaks. And you can actually go see those emails, the WikiLeaks emails. You go to the Podesta WikiLeaks, you go to that page, just search for it, and you can put those search terms in, UFO, UAP, McCaslin, and you can see this. He was part of that. His place in history on this issue is assured. But I think he also likes making music, occasionally turns up. But I fully understand what he did. And the fact that he was a rock star with a high school education is secondary to the fact that he's a very clever, bright guy who really committed himself to this issue, going all the way back to the early 90s, ended up being a major factor almost 17 years later with the To the Stars Academy.
0: Let's go to Mary in Denver. Take it away. Hi, Mary.
3: Hi, George. Hi, Stephen.
1: Hello.
3: Hi. I'm calling to say that I did see a flying saucer a few years ago on a sunny afternoon in Littleton on Coal Mine Road. And I was heading east, and I saw the flying saucer, maybe 300 feet above the tree line, and it was going north towards Columbine High School. I seemed to be communicating with them, and I was trying to see if they had a windshield to see where they were going, and they didn't seem to be, and it was bronze and small, and they seemed to be saying, there's two of us, and we're just on a joyride, and we, that's basically it.
1: That's a great story. Congratulations.
3: And thank you. Thank you for all
1: you and millions of others have had sightings like that. The windshield is interesting. I've heard things like that reported. You wonder if there are any stickers on it, but you've had a sighting, and that's great. So welcome to the party, and get ready because you're going to probably see some more things pretty soon.
0: What's the greatest story you ever heard, Stephen?
1: Oh, boy. It's interesting.
0: I like the Lonnie Zamora one, the police officer from Socorro, New Mexico.
1: That's a great story. I didn't see it, but from an activist point of view, Roswell is the preeminent story. It was the beginning, and Don Schmidt, Carey, and Friedman and others just spent a huge amount of effort and time chronicling it. Hundreds of witnesses interviewed. And so it is the story. And Jesse Marcel's son, Jesse Marcel's grandson, is still here. Jesse Marcel, the son, testified at my citizen hearing on disclosure, which is so proud of that. But for me, that's the beginning. It's been written up in books. It's been in movies because it's really, really important. History will be very attentive to that effect.
0: We're going to come back and take final calls with Stephen Bassett in just a moment on Coast to Coast AM.
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1: My name is Will Thompson, and this is your KFGO News and Weather Update. Tonight, partly cloudy, low of 49. Tomorrow, mostly cloudy and breezy, areas of rain, especially midday in the afternoon, high of 61. We'll get your full weather forecast after this news update. The former leader of a Twin Cities nonprofit has been sentenced to nearly 42 years in prison for her role in a $250 million fraud case. Amy Bach ran Feeding Our Future, which had claimed it provided millions of meals to children in need during the pandemic. She was sentenced in Minneapolis federal court. Her lawyer had argued for a sentence of no more than 3 years, saying that she had been unfairly painted as the mastermind. President Trump pointed to the fraud cases as justification for last year's federal immigration crackdown. A former Northern Minnesota police officer has been charged with sexually assaulting a teenage girl while in uniform. The charge against 35-year-old Jordan Zempel, a former Hill City police officer, says he sexually assaulted the 17-year-old girl who he met online. A therapist made a mandated report to law enforcement. He's accused of telling the girl that she'd be safer with him while showing her his badge, taser, bullet-resistant vest, and placing her in handcuffs. The Bureau of Criminal Apprehension investigated. Zempel, who now lives in Apple Valley, resigned from the police department in March. The federal government has given final approval for a segment of the Dakota Access Pipeline that crosses the Missouri River south of Bismarck. The decision by the Army Corps of Engineers means the pipeline, which runs from North Dakota to an Illinois terminal, will continue operating, but with extra safety features. The Standing Rock Sioux Tribe has long opposed the pipeline, which is upstream from the tribe's reservation in North Dakota. The tribe fears that a spill will contaminate its water supply. Hundreds of people were arrested during protests against the project in 2016 and 2017.
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1: That was your news update. Now let's look at your full Weather Center forecast. Tomorrow, mostly cloudy, areas of rain, midday and afternoon, high of 61. Saturday, cloudy, chance of showers in the morning, decreasing clouds, high of 66. Sunday, partly sunny, breezy in the afternoon, low of 48, high of 80. And Memorial Day, Monday, partly sunny, high of 86. 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
4: Whether it's physical activity, obesity, diet, smoking, low on hormones, stress, sleep disorders, or your age can be supported by reducing inflammation and aiding the body to heal itself appropriately. 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

0: And welcome back. Our final segment with Stephen Vassett as we talk about UFO disclosure. And let's go to the phones. Let's go to Cornelius in Louisiana to get us started. Hello there, Corny.
1: Hey there, George and Stephen. I was just telling our lovely call screener, Gina, boy, she is something else, George. And I got to tell you something. Barry loved Go Beckley Tefley, and Martha's listening. And he loved UFOs and stuff, too. I wish he would be around to hear this. I wish Stanton Freeman had made it. And, of course, Nick Pope. Look, I don't know, Stephen. You got a biblical name, and I do, too. And I look at the Bible, and I see the angels as aliens, or the UFOs that they saw. Ezekiel saw a wheel within a wheel. The Israelites, when they escaped from the Egyptians, they saw a cloud by day and a fire by night, which I think was a mothership type. And then Jacob saw angels going up and down a ladder. And George, I love you for this, and I'm going to ask my question after I tell you this, George. You always say to serve man from the twilight zone. So, Stephen, you say that you think, I think from what I'm hearing, that you think these things are good because they shut off our nukes and stuff. But I think they're demonic, like Dr. David Jacobs. So do you see them as being evil ETs or anything? God bless you, George, and God bless America.
0: All right, Corny, go ahead, Stephen.
2: Now, let's have disclosure. Let's get everything out as much as we can and find out. All right? That's how you advance forward. That's how science works. Let's have disclosure and let's find out. And it is what it is. I'm optimistic about that. But I would prefer to know and move forward rather than speculate for the rest of my life because the government doesn't think I can handle the truth. So we shall see.
0: Well, what got you interested in this subject years ago, Stephen?
2: Oh, I'd always been interested, George, but I didn't really do anything about it. I was thinking about maybe having a science career and so forth, but I got sidetracked in the 60s. It was crazy times. And many years later, I made a decision that I needed to do something. And ultimately, I think I was tired of striving, right, for that life, you know, the American life, and wanting all the time, and decided I wanted to serve. And so I ended up basically, that's what I do, is I serve as a nonprofit. I always was operating as a nonprofit, but now I am a nonprofit. And just serve, trying to help get the truth and what have you. And it's made life a lot easier for me. I couldn't have gotten through the last 30 years if I was still trying to, right, get it together, right, get that, that house here, have the car, all that stuff. It just wasn't for me. I needed to serve. And since I didn't really have attachments, family, things like that, I was in a position to do that. So once I jumped in 96, and I was locked in, still here, quite happy about that. And let's face it, I mean, how many times would someone have an opportunity to be involved in something of this magnitude? You can't have everything in life. But certainly being able to be involved in something like this, and I sort of sensed that was going to happen. And so, yeah, I had to do it. But I was always anti-war. I mean, I was affected deeply by the Vietnam War.
0: Yeah.
2: Deeply. It was in D.C. for most of that. And the whole nuclear thing. And overall, I felt I had an opportunity to maybe impact that. Because we're not really making much progress. And so what can you do? Well, it turns out that the ET issue may be so profound that it could, in fact, impact that. And an opportunity to participate was welcome, and I'm very, very grateful for that.
0: Let's go to Tim in Alberta, Canada. Welcome to the program, Tim.
3: Hey, George, Stephen. I agree with you, Stephen, 100%. I heard you when you first came on with Art Bell 25 years ago, pretty close to that. But I think there's a wild card here that's might be played. But I agree with the Roswell thing. I said before about Roswell is they should just open all the files in Roswell because it tells the whole story from the farmer, the crash, the bodies, the cover-up because it was a nuke base at Roswell. Mac Brazel saying the radio operator, well, I know one thing for sure, they're not green, right? But the wild card. I think President Putin, and you know they had these fake bases where they shot down some of these UAPs, UFOs, years ago. It wasn't Putin. It was before him. It was probably one of the presidents before.
0: Gorbachev.
3: Gorbachev. I think, History Channel, that's right, George. History Channel they've got a little documentary on that, what Russia was pulling off. But I think Putin will probably use this to his advantage. I mean, it'd be crazy if he didn't. We know he listens to this program because of time change, and the demographics guy pointed out how Russia was losing its population due to the age difference in the war and all this mixed together. And Putin, within 48 hours, came on and said about the demographics of Russia, and we need to make more babies. But, he could take away Trump's thunder. And I hope Barron's listened to this, because, like you say, you're absolutely correct. The clock is ticking on this, and this is going to happen real soon. And like Spielberg knows, he's talking a lot now, too. So your comments.
2: Well, if I'm the president, it's Putin and Xi that I would be most concerned about, and the most logical ones to cut in line. Their reasons are very different than our allies. Our allies have their reasons for deferring to us, that they have different reasons. And, again, I wouldn't want to be the president that had to follow this paradigm shift triggered by the announcement from Putin or Xi and have to come forward and say, well, you know, that's true. I just checked and we got the bodies. I didn't know, whatever. You don't want that. But if it happens, it happens. Long term, it doesn't matter. We have to get to the post-disclosure world. We can't get there soon enough. And ultimately, it doesn't matter who goes first. Short term, it does, right? But it's also the case that the United States has been a major factor in this, and we have a chance to lead on this. I am an American citizen. I tend to lean toward that. So I'm happy to see our president be first in this. And I don't feel awkward about that, but let me be clear. In terms of the long-term future of civilization, it doesn't matter. Now, if a particular head of state does this and then tries to use it for God knows what bizarre purposes, well, that would be unfortunate. Let's hope that doesn't happen. I'd like to think that our president would be less likely to try to play some sinister game with this extraordinary paradigm shift. But again, just as you say, there's lots of wild cards. All you can do is decide what's the best path and take that path and hope for the best. And we shall see. And I think we shall see pretty soon.
0: East of the Rockies, Michael's with us in Boston. Hi, Michael.
4: George, love you like a brother.
0: Thank you, sir.
4: Yes, and Steve, just a question now. When I was a kid, my parents, they had a cottage up on by Hampton, Northampton Beach, and right on the ocean. And not far away was that Peace Air Force Base. And my father would take us down the beach at night, would watch the fighters would go off with the flames coming out, and it'd make the sonic boom, and there was B-52s and everything else. And there was always reports, of course, this was years ago, about UFOs around the Pease Air Force Base. Now, do you have any knowledge of, like, these reports being around Air Force bases?
2: That's come up many times. It's in the research. Sure. Remember, and this is one of the most important things to keep in mind, the modern era of the UFO presence or ET presence. I think there was ancient presence, but that faded off for a long time. And then suddenly they reappeared en masse, was triggered by the bombs. Clearly the bombs dropped in Japan. And so there is that connection alone, plus the shutting down of the nukes. To me, that is the most important political circumstantial issue. And it's tied to that. And so the fact that they have focused on military places and nuclear sites and so forth, both here, the Soviet Union, and God knows where else, doesn't surprise me either. So there is a picture here that's not that hard to figure out. But do I know all about the details and the research? No, I'm an activist, not a researcher. There'll be research books by the dozens. Probably Richard Dolan will write most of them. By the way, he's about to come out with a seminal work on USOs.
0: He's on our show next week.
2: Yeah, and USOs is a whole other matter. And Gallaudet is all over this, and he's going to be speaking at the citizen hearing on disclosure. No, I'm sorry, not that. He's going to be speaking at the Contact in the Desert. Sorry. Again, it's all happening. I mean, this is really happening right now. It's huge. I'm not having to work hard at all in order to make things happen. The president is going to do it for me. I'm just happy to be around still for it to take place. So it's time to start getting the hard truths and information, and then deciding what to do about that, then speculating endlessly about maybe this and maybe that. We have been speculating for 80 years. That's enough. And it should never have been that long. But these were unusual. There's an unusual 80 years, let's face it. It's been something else. So I'm optimistic, and we'll see what we're facing. But we will all face it together, because as John Podesta said once a long time ago, we have the right to know, and we have the need to know, and it's the law. And he was right then, and it's true now.
0: Let's go to first-time caller Mark in Fort Worth, Texas. Mark, go ahead.
5: Hello, George. Hello, Stephen.
0: Hi, Mark.
5: Thank you for taking the call. I have a comment and a question for Mr. Bassett.
0: Okay.
5: And first of all, I'd like to congratulate both of you, because Mr. Bassett, it's ironic you mentioned about a crack in the dam, because I was going to say that both of y'all have broadened that crack to where the water's coming through, and we know what happens after that. But my comment, if President Trump would come out with full disclosure, all presidents want to be remembered in history for doing something outstanding. If he would come out with full disclosure, he would be remembered more than any other president, not only in the past, but in the future as well.
2: All right, I pretty much agree. It would be one of the greatest legacies any leader of any nation or empire ever. Let's face it, he has this opportunity because it looks as if he's going to be the last president standing when the music stops to get the last cheer. And so this is somewhat a matter of luck. So fine. We need to do this. And he is able to do this. This is a nonpartisan issue, as nonpartisan as it gets. And so I hope that he does this.
0: And let's get Mark's question.
2: And if it brings him a great legacy, fine. He will have earned it.
0: Go ahead, Mark, with your question.
5: Yes, sir. When the astronauts first landed on the moon, and when they returned their first television interview, is something they should have been really elated about, and all three of them had the most disgusted look and most sad faces. What do you think happened that they would not let them tell?
2: Don't know. Another speculation. I think post-disclosure we'll find out. But I remember talking to Edgar Mitchell about that. And he told me something that was pretty obvious, that the astronauts who served NASA owed an incredible debt to NASA. NASA gave them the chance to go into space, even to the moon. And so the idea that if they saw something extraordinary, they were going to run to the media and tell them, no. So they kept very faithful for decades. So whatever they saw, they kept to themselves. I'd like to know what they saw later on, and I won't hold it against them. Now, eventually, astronauts started talking about this. Gordon Cooper basically said, yeah, I saw a vehicle and an ET got out of it.
0: He had photographs. Cooper had photographs they took from him, right?
2: Yeah, the film, which apparently is still around. And somebody recently, was it Elizondo? Somebody said, I've seen it. We're going to see that film eventually. And then you had Edgar Mitchell, of course, talk about it. But they weren't going to push it too hard because, again, their loyalty with NASA was pretty strong. NASA has had to suffer under this embargo all these years. NASA explores space. It sees a lot of things, takes a zillion photos, but there was no way that it was going to engage this issue. It wasn't going to be allowed to by the Department of Defense. By law, it couldn't do it. And so they've been contained. Explore space, do incredible things, but don't mention anything that is ET related. If we can get disclosure, NASA will be able to be unleashed. And it
0: well,
2: might
0: you
2: really
0: keep doing what you're doing, Stephen. Keep doing what you're doing, and I'll see you at Contact in the Desert next weekend. For Dan Galante, Gina Salvati, Tom Danheiser, Sue Trikas, Lex Lonehood, Sean Latasur, Alec Fernandez, Stephanie Smith, Tim Banal, George Knapp, Richard Serrett, and Rich Vera, I'm George Norrie, somewhere out there on Coast to Coast AM. We'll see you on our next edition. Until then, be safe, everyone.

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5: ABC News, I'm Dave Packer. More Republicans on Capitol Hill objecting to President Trump's $1.8 billion fund that could give payouts to those who claim they were targeted by federal prosecutors. Acting Attorney General Todd Blanche scrambled to Capitol Hill to speak with Republicans.
6: And it's not clear if they had any assurances from the acting attorney general about how this could be tweaked or changed. But lawmakers who were leaving were expressing frustration with how that meeting went. And sounds like he certainly got an earful, what we've been hearing in public comments from Republicans even over the last 24 hours, that they're very frustrated with this.
5: ABC's Karen Travers, 41-year-old NASCAR legend Kyle Busch died after his family said he was undergoing treatment due to a severe illness. Stephen Colbert hosting the final episode of The Late Show Thursday night.
7: If you're just tuning into The Late Show, you missed a lot.
5: His final guest, Paul McCartney. This is ABC News. A federal judge dismissed charges against a former assistant principal in Virginia who was on trial for failing to act to protect a teacher against a 6-year-old student. ABC Chief Justice Correspondent Pierre Thomas has more.
8: A former assistant principal in tears after a judge dismissed all criminal charges against her stemming from the 2023 shooting of a teacher by a 6-year-old student. Ebony Parker was facing child abuse charges after a boy shot and wounded his first grade teacher, Abby Zawerner, with a gun he brought to school in his backpack. Prosecutors alleged that Parker failed to act and to follow school protocol after staffers raised concerns that the student had a weapon.
5: A Florida biologist has won a $485,000 settlement this week after she was fired from a state agency for a social media post following the death of conservative activist Charlie Kirk. Attorneys for the woman say the settlement, which includes back pay and damages, is a hard-won vindication for her First Amendment rights. Dave Packer, ABC News.
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8: Trump collides with the GOP. Good morning. I'm Mike Gavin in for Gordon Deal, along with Nicole Murray. It's Friday, May 22nd, and here's what we have for you this hour.
9: Congress will be leaving for the weekend without voting to fund immigration agencies after Republicans pushed back on President Trump's settlement with the IRS.
8: A war powers vote in the House was pulled after the tally was considered too close for comfort for GOP leaders.
9: Is there any chance of relief at the gas pump this summer? We'll have analysis.
8: And why a master's degree isn't the job guarantee that it used to be.
10: There used to be a period where the MBA was a sure thing in terms of getting a job, especially for people who either had some experience in the workforce and were going back to school, or for people who were an undergrad and looking to advance their career by maybe getting an MBA, and that no longer holds true.
8: Ray Smith of the Wall Street Journal with more on why the extra time and expense of an advanced degree isn't always what it's cracked up to be. That's in about 20 minutes. The House and Senate will both leave Washington for their Memorial Day recess without voting on a reconciliation package to fund federal immigration agencies after the Justice Department's new anti-weaponization fund earned strong pushback from Republican members. The Senate had been prepared to take up a revised version of the $72 billion reconciliation bill on Thursday, with the House set to do the same today. But the plans fell apart after a meeting between GOP senators and acting Attorney General Todd Blanche, who had been dispatched to the the Hill to convince skeptical members about the DOJ fund. Blanche met with senators for nearly 2 hours. A Justice Department spokesman said the meeting

0: included, quote, a healthy discussion on the settlement. North Carolina Republican Senator Tom Tillis.
1: These people don't deserve restitution. Many of them deserve to be in prison. This is just stupid on stilts.
0: The nearly $1.8 billion fund was established as part of a settlement on a suit by President Trump against the IRS, which he controls. Pro-Trump allies, including those charged for their involvement in the January 6th attack on the Capitol, have said they're eager to submit the claims. Democrats have criticized the arrangement as blatantly corrupt, with no meaningful congressional oversight of how the funds would be distributed or who would receive payouts. House Republicans have pulled a vote on a measure that would compel President Trump to withdraw from the war with Iran. CBS News says the House had scheduled a vote on a war powers resolution brought by Democrats that would rein in Trump's ability to wage war with Iran without congressional approval. But as it became clear that Republicans would not have the numbers to defeat the bill due to absences, GOP leaders declined to hold a vote on it. Last week, the House narrowly rejected a war powers resolution. Earlier this week, the Senate voted to advance a resolution. Democratic leaders said Republicans were cowardly to pull the vote. Massachusetts Republican Jim McGovern on the House floor. Meanwhile, the New York Times reports that Iran has discussed partnering with Oman, an ally of the U.S., in a system which would charge fees for vessels passing through the Strait of Hormuz, which would ignore the Trump administration's warnings against demands for payment to pass through the waterway. After coming under attack by American and Israeli forces in late February, Iran brought commercial traffic to the strait to a near halt, crippling international shipping and driving up energy prices. Oil prices were on the rise again this morning. Secretary of State Marco Rubio says that Cuba poses a national security threat to the U.S. and the likelihood of a peaceful agreement between the two countries is not high. His comments came just a day after the U.S. charged Cuba's former president Raul Castro with murder over the 1996 downing of two planes, resulting in the killing of U.S. nationals. Rubio here when asked how the U.S. might bring Castro to face the charges.
2: Well, I'm not going to talk about how we're going to get him here. If we were trying to get him here, why would I say to the media what our plans are about that? I know you have to ask, but why would I answer that?
0: Rubio also accused Cuba of being one of the leading sponsors of terrorism in the entire region, which Cuba's foreign minister Bruno Rodriguez vehemently denied in a post on X. Rodriguez also accused Rubio of trying to instigate a military aggression and accused the U.S. government of ruthlessly and systematically attacking his country. Cuba is currently suffering from a fuel crisis heightened by an effective U.S. oil blockade while under pressure from the Trump administration to make a deal. Its citizens have also experienced extended blackouts and food shortages over the last few months. It's 11 minutes after the hour now. You're listening to This Morning, America's First News.
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0: Gordon Deal taking a day off. I'm Mike Gavin. Thanks for joining us. More now on the frosty reception by Republicans to the administration's anti-weaponization fund. We're joined now by Haley Bullis, congressional reporter at the Washington Examiner. Haley, catch us up on what's been happening.
13: The Trump administration, you know, announced that they were establishing a $1.7 billion taxpayer-funded anti-weaponization fund that's going to, you know, compensate people that claim they have been targeted by, you know, the federal government. Republicans on Capitol Hill are not being as receptive to it. You know, I talked to Don Bacon. He said basically it's not right. And, you know, the president was negotiating with himself over taxpayer money. On the Senate side, the, you know, Republicans are exploring adding guardrails to their reconciliation bill that they're, you know, establishing the framework for right now and debating over there. So just kind of on both sides of Capitol Hill, it's not being very warmly received.
0: All right. So Senator Bill Cassidy from Louisiana recently having lost a primary, all of a sudden he too seems to be flipping his votes.
13: Yeah. So Senator Cassidy, you know, his primary race was a huge loss for him, but he came out on social media saying, you know, people concerned about, you know, gas prices, affording groceries, and, you know, this fund being established by the president is just, you know, that has no legal precedent or accountability. And he's, you know, criticizing it as adding to the national debt.
0: So what happens now, Haley? How might this continue to unfold?
13: Right now, Ryan Fitzpatrick sent a letter to Acting Attorney General Todd Blanche asking for more information about the fund, you know, where the money is coming from, who is, you know, allowed to apply for the money, all that kind of stuff. And that has a deadline of June 4th. So we'll be waiting to see what Blanche responds with.
0: We're speaking with Haley Bullis, congressional reporter at the Washington Examiner. Her story, the Trump administration's anti-weaponization fund gets a cold reception from GOP on Capitol Hill. So, Haley, you've also got this lawsuit filed by the two January 6th police officers.
13: Yes. So, former Capitol Police Officer Harry Dunn and Metropolitan Police Department Officer Daniel Hodges on Wednesday filed a lawsuit wanting the dissolution of the fund entirely, arguing that it directly finances violent operations of rioters, paramilitaries, and supporters who threatened, you know, their lives on January 6, 2021 during the Capitol riot. So we will see how that lawsuit proceeds.
0: So what's the role that Congress plays here? The anti-weaponization fund is being created through money, won through this lawsuit settlement, right? So what role does Congress have?
13: So that's the big question. Part of what Brian Fitzpatrick, the representative from Pennsylvania, wants to figure out is, you know, what authority Congress could have over this fund. And if they have any, you know, legislative avenues to pursue, you know, if it's through if it's money congressionally appropriated, when was it appropriated? How much is appropriated to this fund, basically? And so we'll be waiting to see those answers down the line.
0: So could it be just that the Treasury Department thinks it has oversight and can just dole out money as it sees fit?
13: Yeah, so the DOJ is saying the judgment fund is appropriated by Congress to settle cases, and that's kind of what they're using as a tool to establish this fund itself. And, you know, claims won't be processed after December 2028. You know, that's a month before the end of Trump's second term. And, you know, the White House has said Trump nor members of his family will seek payouts. So we'll just have to see, like, how Congress wants to set guardrails or limitations. You know, if people convicted under the, you know, the January 6th Capitol riot, you know, and have been pulled in since then by President Trump, if they're allowed to apply for these, you know, for this fund itself, that's kind of the big question.
0: All right. Still lots to sort out. Thanks, Haley. Haley Bullis from the Washington Examiner. 19 minutes after the hour now, and here's Nicole Murray.
12: And now, the three big things you need to know. Number one.
14: Senate Republicans are colliding with President Trump over his administration's plan to create a $1.8 billion anti-weaponization fund to pay people who claim political persecution. Florida Congressman Carlos Jimenez on ABC News.
15: It should not be wide open so anybody that applies gets money, especially people that assaulted police officers. I'm totally against anything like that.
14: The widespread opposition also forced party leaders to abandon votes on immigration enforcement funding.
12: Number two.
14: Iran has reportedly discussed partnering with the Gulf state of Oman in a system charging fees for vessels passing through the Strait of Hormuz. Meanwhile, House Republican leaders have yanked a planned vote to restrict President Trump's ability to conduct military strikes against Iran after it became clear the resolution would likely pass. Massachusetts Congressman Jim McGovern.
16: Gas prices are through the roof. People can't afford their groceries. Is that why you're pulling it? You guys don't have the guts for the ball.
17: The House will be in order. The House, this House will be in order.
12: Number three.
14: People have set fire to an Ebola treatment center at the heart of the outbreak in eastern Congo after being stopped from retrieving the dead body of a local man suspected of having the virus. Secretary of State Marco Rubio.
2: Our number one objective on Ebola, before anything else, and we think it's terrible what's happening there to the people. We've been very involved with DRC on the peace deal with Rwanda and so forth. But our number one thing has to be, we can't have it affect the United States. We can't have Ebola cases coming here.
14: Health officials say the bodies of those who die from Ebola can be highly contagious. Tennessee has postponed the execution of a death row inmate after staff were unable to find a vein to administer a lethal drug. Tony Caruthers was convicted of kidnapping and murdering three people in 1994. Stephen Colbert said goodbye to The Late Show on CBS last night in the franchise's finale following a 33-year run. Colbert said he's grateful to have hosted for 11 years.
18: I'll say to you what I've said to every audience for the last 11 years, and I have meant it every time. Have a good show. Thanks for being here. And let's do it, y'all.
14: And finally, YouGov has released a new analysis ranking the airlines Americans trust the most. In third, United Airlines. In second, American Airlines. And in first, Delta.
0: I mean, this is all relative, right? Because do we really trust any of these people to get us someplace on time and comfortably?
14: I don't trust them because airfares are through the roof. I had a few trips planned for this year, and all of that is now down the drain because Spirit's out of the loop and everything has gone up. So
0: yeah.
14: I don't trust any of you.
0: Yeah, yeah. It doesn't matter to me who they are. I'm cramped in coach because I can't afford any, you know, wider, bigger seat. So it doesn't matter. They're all the same as far as I'm concerned.
14: Yeah.
0: Yeah.
14: Take that.
0: Thanks, Nicole. 22 minutes after the hour. Coming up next, why your master's degree isn't getting you the job anymore.
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0: Well, we know that going back to grad school has long been the plan B of young professionals who aspire to climb higher in their careers or struggle to get promoted in a tough job market. However, new data shows that getting a master's degree isn't the guarantee that it used to be. We get more now from Gordon Deal.
26: We're speaking with Ray Smith, workplace reporter at the Wall Street Journal. The story is called "A Master's Degree Isn't the Job Guarantee It Used to Be." All right, what's happened to the master's degree, Ray?
27: Sure. We have some new research from Burning Glass Institute that shows the unemployment rate for workers under 35 with a master's degree has rarely been higher in the past 20 years. And so that tells us a lot about how far these advanced degrees are not going anymore. There used to be a period where the MBA was a sure thing in terms of getting a job, especially for people who either had some experience in the workforce and were going back to school, or for people who were an undergrad and looking to advance their career by maybe getting an MBA, and that no longer holds true.
26: Wow. Is it just too popular? So many people have one, it's a watered down certificate at this point, or what?
27: Yeah, we found out that master's degree programs have proliferated over the past 20 years. And so the increase in the amount of master's degree program, including, you know, things like online master's degree programs, that's led to almost this, you know, surplus, if you will, or a lot of people with master's degrees. And when you have so many people with this master's degree and fewer opportunities, it loses its power or its allure. It becomes less of a value to have a master's degree or an MBA than it would normally. So you just have this surfeit of people who are holding master's degrees, and it loses its value as a result.
26: Wow. As somebody in your story said, it's more like a signal compared to, say, a license that a lawyer or a doctor might have. Speaking of which, the PhD, though, is still in good shape.
27: Yeah, we were really struck by that there are some cases in which you know, holding a law degree or a medical degree, the unemployment rate is lower there. And so, to your point, it really is about what the master's is. Is it a signal, or is it actually representative of a certain skill set?
26: We're speaking with Ray Smith, workplace reporter at the Wall Street Journal. The story is called "A Master's Degree Isn't the Job Guarantee It Used to Be." How about, though, master's programs in, say, AI?
27: We're seeing a lot more interest in from schools in promoting programs that have some sort of master's component or master's and AI component, or that focus specifically on AI. And that's sort of seen as a way of getting these students better prepared in an era where we're still not sure how AI is going to transform the workplace. So we're seeing a lot of these newer programs that specify their AI focused or their, you know, AI for business. We've seen an explosion of those kinds of courses, you know, over the past year or so. And we'll probably continue to see more as schools are aware that, that there's a lot of uncertainty about whether a master's degree will be relevant in an age of AI, where it's going to be more important, whether it's going to be more important that you have skills, AI skills, rather than this fancy degree.
26: You spoke to this young man from the University of Florida, Kevin Votto. What's his story, Ray?
27: Kevin was looking to pivot from a career in banking after undergraduate school. He had worked for companies including Wells Fargo, and he was looking to pivot, and he thought that an MBA would help him pivot into brand management. And so he enrolled into a two-year program, and he was really sort of optimistic that this would, you know, this would get him over, this would transform his career. And what ended up happening was, despite, you know, more than 200 interviews, and but he has no offers yet.
0: Ray Smith of the Wall Street Journal with our own Gordon Deal. 30 minutes after the hour now, you're listening to This Morning, America's First News.
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8: Hey, it's Tyler Axness, host of After News Live. 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
0: 34 minutes after the hour, Mike Gavin in for Gordon Deal along with Nicole Murray on this Friday before Memorial Day. Here's some of the stories and headlines we're following for you. Republican pushback cancels votes on funding ICE and a war powers resolution. Iran is said to be brokering a deal to charge ships using the Strait of Hormuz. President Trump delays the signing of an executive order on artificial intelligence. A United flight from Newark Airport was forced to make an emergency landing in Washington, D.C. last night. Two-time NASCAR champion Kyle Busch has died at the age of 41. Stephen Colbert's Late Show signs off for the final time. The Knicks go up 2-0 on the Cavaliers in the Eastern Conference Final. Spurs and Thunder play Game 3 in the West tonight. And the twin Florida sisters who made history on graduation day. That story in about 20 minutes. Well, given the continued stalemate in the Strait of Hormuz, what's ahead for gasoline prices as we enter the busy summer driving season? Analysis now from Tom Closeup, Chief Energy Advisor at Gulf Oil. So, Tom, looking beyond Memorial Day, what do we see here for the rest of the summer?
13: Well, it probably looks like the second highest summer ever. And I would say we're not quite going to get to the $5 plus numbers that we saw in 2022. When everybody worried that Russian molecules weren't going to make it to the market. This is a much more significant deficit of crude oil and refined products. But for the moment, you know, every time it looks as though the prices might threaten $5, we see something from the White House to try to tamper the enthusiasm there.
0: And it generally works, right?
13: It does work. You know, the only problem is there's a lot of questionable trades that are happening where people are betting billions of dollars in the middle of the week on a lower price outcome. And that doesn't exactly exact confidence in the way that the futures markets operate these days.
0: So what about inventory levels? I mean, we all look and we see the Strait of Hormuz closed and no Gulf oil essentially getting out via cargo ship. Does that mean we could run out of oil at some point?
13: I think that toward the end of the summer, and we really have to worry about this if we get hurricane impacts in the Gulf Coast or the threat of impacts, you know, then we're going to be dealing with sort of the levels necessary to sustain reasonable distribution. Right now we're okay, but we're okay because we started the war with very, very high gasoline stocks and a buffer for crude that was probably about a billion barrels. The bad news is we've probably lost about a billion and a half barrels by now, and that may stretch to 2 billion barrels by, you know, the time the Strait gets some sort of resumption of normal. So we're not out of the woods yet, and we got to deal with some pretty high numbers.
0: When would we be excited about a dropping price of gasoline if, say, the Strait of Hormuz opened this afternoon? How long would that take?
13: Okay. Well, you know, the oddity is you're going to see gasoline prices tip just a little bit lower here between now and Monday, Memorial Day. That's because yesterday had a big drop of about 20 to 25 cents in wholesale. But I don't think we're going to have a trend of lower prices until the Strait reopens. And when it does, you know, my hunch is that we'll see crude oil prices drop, we'll see gasoline prices drop immediately. But then prices are going to recover because people are going to realize that we are a long way from normal. You know, it's probably months before we get the normal supply of crude oil. And we've lost about 4 million or 5 million barrels a day of refined products, not just from the Persian Gulf, but Russia. You know, every night you see Russian refineries in flames. And the moment that country goes into the market to buy some imported gasoline, you know, it's going to be an interesting thought experiment when that happens.
0: We're speaking with Tom Kloza, Chief Energy Advisor at Gulf Oil. We're talking about summer gasoline prices. So I guess, too, the consumer impact, I mean, you know, might we be actually taking fewer road trips this summer given the current prices? Is that a potential threat?
13: You know, that's a tough call. I mean, if you had told me that the stock market would be much higher, you know, 2.5 months into this, I would say you're crazy, but it is. And, you know, Americans seem to be spending about as much time on the road as they did last year. We'll find out in the next month or so. In 2022, when we got to $5, we thought, oh, there's no demand destruction. And then when you look in the rearview mirror, you see that, yeah, people really did cut back. I would say this, though. On an inflation-adjusted basis, these prices aren't all that high. If you look at 2008, we got up to about $4 and change, and that really resulted in demand destruction. So far this year, it's not happening, and it may be partially because to go to the airport is like going to the dentist these days. So, yeah. You know, for those intermediate and smaller trips, people are going to drive as opposed to take a jet.
0: So, Tom, just finish up, if you would, with some of the ABCs of what goes into selling a price of gasoline per gallon.
13: Yeah, you know, today is one of those days where the gasoline retailers are actually the winners. They're making about 55 cents a gallon. That won't last. You know, more traditional is about 40 cents. And, you know, so we're going to see prices drop a little bit here going into the next week. You know, it's interesting because crude oil prices were much higher in 2008 and 2022, and yet gasoline prices were nowhere near this high. But this is a new world where, you know, the gasoline and the diesel and the jet fuel, instead of selling for $10 or $20 above the price of crude, they sell for $40 to $60 above. And that's because the whole situation in the Persian Gulf manifests itself in much higher actual fuel prices for the public.
0: All right. Thanks, as always, for the analysis. Tom Kloza from Gulf Oil joining us this morning, coming up on 19 minutes in front of the hour. Next, the burglar who got caught stealing because he couldn't get out.
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0: Well, it's Friday, and that means a new video for you to check out on our social media feeds. Posting today, spot the differences. 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You can follow us on Instagram, TikTok, Facebook, and X. Just search for This Morning with Gordon Deal. Well, we're playing some mic drop musical chairs, and here to fill in the spot, it's Dom Savino. Good morning, Dom.
1: Good morning, Mike. If you're feeling hungry and rich, have a slice of the high life. Today, a pizza shop in Philadelphia is debuting a slice with fish eggs on it. Yes, that's Caviar Pizza from Marina's Pizza Company, which is fittingly located in Philly's Fishtown neighborhood. The restaurant says its bougie meal is a large white slice with a blend of imported Italian cheese, adorned with 1 ounce of premium caviar on a gold plate, complete with a mother-of-pearl keepsake spoon. Mm. Here's the sticker shock, $55 per slice.
0: Whoa.
1: For those who have not had their coffee this morning and can't do the math, that would be $440 for a regular 8-slice pie. Now, this is no surprise. Everybody's got an opinion on this posh pizza. And most of it is positive. A food critic for the Philadelphia Inquirer says the slice brings, quote, melted cheese, warm crusts, and creamy richness, while the caviar adds a, quote, gentle pop and clean salinity, whatever that is. The pizza shop says the caviar pie is a limited time special, so get over to Philly if you want a piece of it.
0: Yeah, hit the ATM, maybe sell some plasma on your way over there.
1: Right.
0: I mean, $55. I hate it when people try to sort of, you know, to kind of make basic, cheap things more luxurious.
1: Mm-hmm.
0: You know, this is a food that's supposed to be a couple of bucks.
1: Yep.
0: $55. You know, again, I understand, I guess, why a rich person might pull up in their fancy car and just because they're bored basically and want to buy this, but I don't understand why any other person would be interested.
1: I don't either. I'm good with the $3 cheese slice. I love when places still have dollar slices.
0: Yes. I mean, they're not the best, but if you're in a pinch, they'll do the job. Let's put it that way.
1: That's exactly right. And this is not a dollar slice.
0: Yeah, no. It definitely not. $55, unbelievable.
1: Yeah. You can put your caviar pizza right next to the pineapple and ham pizza, your Hawaiian pie. Thank you.
0: I like this. You and I on the same pizza wavelength.
1: Yeah. And Mike, you can wash down that caviar pizza with a slice of just desserts, because a burglar in California is wishing he got a dose of instant karma after he wound up stuck for 10 hours inside the walls of the business he tried to rob. Cops working the late night shift in the city of Salinas stopped at Brugge Coffee for a cup of joe, and while they were there, they heard a faint call of help coming from the walls of the store. Once backup arrived, they tore through those walls, even had to pry through some cinder block and cement, and found 29-year-old Isaac Valencia.
2: He apparently tried to break into that coffee shop from the roof above before it had opened hours prior, but he wound up stuck in the walls instead. He's been booked in the Monterey County Jail on burglary charges.
0: Oh, Dom, you know, this hits me right in the feels. You know, we love a great dumb criminal story here. And dumb criminals who don't have a good way to get out, who, like, get in but don't know how to leave, those are the best kind as far as I'm concerned.
2: I've never heard of this before. He didn't even rob anything.
0: Yeah, yeah. Just got stuck. Just hung out for 10 hours.
2: A would-be robber, I guess, is the best way to describe
0: it. Yeah, I don't know if you can call him a robber if he didn't actually steal anything. Technically, I don't know if that's correct.
2: Yeah, he maybe tried to steal some building material. That was what he was left with.
0: Thanks, Dom. 13 minutes now in front of the hour on This Morning. America's First News.
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0: Well, it's no secret that this Memorial Day weekend will cost you more. We know about gas prices, though AAA says 39 million people will be driving more than 50 miles from home this weekend. When you get there, hotel prices are up more than 4.5% year over year. Even if you wind up staying home, the prices for beef, tomatoes, and even drinks have driven up the cost of cookouts. So what can you do to save a few bucks? Well, not a whole lot, according to a survey by The Numerator. Many are looking to discount stores like Walmart, seeking out promotions and coupons, and switching to lower-priced brands. Some are also looking at switching to cheaper protein sources and buying local produce in season to cut costs. About 8 minutes in front of the hour now, here's Nicole Murray.
27: And now,
4: The three big things you need to know. Number one.
10: Senate Republicans are pushing back against President Trump's new $1.8 billion anti-weaponization fund that would pay people who claim they have been politically targeted. North Carolina Senator Tom Tillis.
11: These people don't deserve restitution. Many of them deserve to be in prison. This is just stupid on stilts.
10: The House and Senate say they both will leave Washington for their Memorial Day recess without voting on a reconciliation package to fund federal immigration agencies.
4: Number two.
10: Secretary of State Marco Rubio says the chances of a negotiated settlement with Cuba are not high. Rubio, when asked about the status of humanitarian aid offered to Cuba.
13: So I was in Rome a couple weeks ago and met with the Catholic Church again. They're prepared to step forward. A bunch of other NGOs, I have a letter in my pocket right now from humanitarian organization that's already operating inside of Cuba that's prepared to do the distribution.
10: Rubio added that the United States would prefer a diplomatic solution.
4: Number three.
10: The Democratic National Committee has released an incomplete and critically annotated report detailing the party's mistakes in the 2024 presidential election after pressure from activists and elected officials to share it. The 192-page document details numerous issues, including late-arriving efforts to organize voters on the ground. Kyle Busch, two-time Cup Series champion, who won more races than anyone across NASCAR's three national series, has died. He was 41 years old. Busch in an interview after his victory in Dover, Delaware, just last week.
14: It's your 69th victory in this series, your fifth right here. Why do these moments never get old, Kyle?
15: Because you never know when the last one is.
10: While no cause of death was given, Busch's family said yesterday that he was hospitalized with a severe illness. Thousands of mourners have gathered for the funeral prayer for the three men who were shot and killed at an Islamic center in San Diego earlier this week. Taha Hassan was the imam who led the service.
16: Our message to everyone, let's work together to stop this hatred, stop this racism, stop dehumanizing the Muslim community.
10: And finally, some steals and deals for Memorial Day weekend. 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
0: And you know, we need all the deals we can get right now.
10: Oh my gosh, absolutely.
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10: Good luck.
0: 6 minutes in front of the hour.
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0: Twin sisters made history at a Catholic high school in Florida when they were named valedictorian and salutatorian. Now they're planning to attend the same college where they'll both pursue degrees in chemistry. According to People.com, on Tuesday night in Tampa, Adriana Lyons gave her valedictorian speech in front of 1,000 family members and students at Academy of the Holy Names, including her twin sister, Alyssa. Alyssa had previously taken the stage as the salutatorian of the all-girls college prep school. Their sisters are the first twins in the Academy's 144-year history to earn the two hard-won titles. The twins have attended the academy since kindergarten, and even though they got to the point where they only took about a class or two together a semester, they were always there to help each other out. Besides the academics, the teens also completed more than 500 hours of community service, and the academy says the two have been awarded around $287,000 in scholarship offers and merit awards. And that'll do it for this hour. For Nicole Murray and Dom Savino, I'm Mike Gavin. Thanks for listening to This Morning America's First News.

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4: ABC News, I'm Sherry Preston. Continued backlash against the president's nearly $1.8 billion fund set up to compensate people who say they were targeted by the Biden administration. ABC's Ali Pekoran with more on the Republicans now speaking out against it.
5: One of the issues that pretty immediately emerged on Capitol Hill as that fund came into focus was the fact that some of this money could, in theory, go to January 6th rioters who stormed the Capitol, including some potentially who maybe assaulted police officers that day. That's something that a lot of Republicans on Capitol Hill have had a huge problem with.
4: The world of NASCAR reeling after the sudden death of 41-year-old Kyle Busch. He died this week after an undisclosed illness. On May 10th, he had asked a doctor to meet him after a race in New York, but the exact cause of death has not been disclosed. On this Memorial Day weekend, there will be a lot of rain in the Northeast, and that runway at New York's LaGuardia Airport is still shut down because of a sinkhole. This is ABC News. Officials say the person on board a Detroit-bound Air France plane who came from Central Africa and was taken off the flight in Canada showed no symptoms of Ebola and is unlikely to spread anything. But Deborah Mister, who was on board the flight, says it certainly was scary.
6: The flight attendants all had masks on, which no one had had on prior to that announcement. So it was really concerning, like, what is going on here?
4: So far, everyone on board has been checked out and is fine. A United Airlines flight traveling from New York to Guatemala diverted to Dulles Airport in Virginia last night after an unruly passenger tried to open the door mid-flight, according to the airline. A delay for SpaceX and its massive Starship rocket. Last night's launch was scrubbed because of a problem with the tower arm. It's the tallest and most powerful rocket ever built, according to Elon Musk, who could become the richest man ever when SpaceX goes public sometime this year. Sherry Preston, ABC News.
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0: Well, Tom Szymanski leads from the front.
1: Mm-hmm.
0: This guy,
1: mm-hmm.
0: because he always says Monday is the best day of the week and everybody poo-poos it all the time and say he doesn't really believe that, he'll be here Monday.
2: Yep. And so will Doug.
0: Yeah.
3: Right, well, that was no question. The fact that Too Tall Tom Szymanski is going to work on a holiday for the first time since Jimmy Carter was in office. Is that reason to celebrate?
2: Well, that would be untrue, but I worked a lot of holidays over my 45 years. But anyway, you know, the fact that it's a Monday, I'm a trooper here. I'm going to prove the point that Monday is the best day of the week. Because a lot of people, I took my unscientific poll on Monday, if they have the day off, they're actually going to go to work and practice their job. If you poll the public, you'll find out that that's the case.
4: What does that say about you and I, Janky?
2: Slackers.
3: Well, cowards.
0: Actually, I wanted to be here, and Tom told me I can't.
2: As the commander-in-chief of Admiral Stockdale's Army, I told the lieutenant that he needs to take a day off just because he represents on most Mondays.
4: Hey, I've got two flags today. One for you,
2: penalty
4: one for
2: flag?
4: Janky. No, BS flags. There you go.
2: Blowing snow?
4: Yeah, here it comes.
3: Well, the one for Tom is legit because that's the big sexy.
2: That's a big sexy.
3: There is. It's a big sexy watch that's turning into a warning right before our eyes, man.
2: And Ryan is before sexy. He was sexy before.
4: Before sexy. That's our Ryan, all right. Definitely.
0: See?
4: Mm-hmm.
0: You didn't know what you were walking into this morning, did you?
2: See?
4: You know?
3: Stepping into.
4: That's why I'm going to need the Monday off because I'm going to be traumatized from this morning.
2: Oh, well, that's okay. You can have the day off.
4: Okay, thanks.
3: Well, ladies and gentlemen, boys and girls, it is Friday. It is the 22nd of May, and you're listening to the KF Drill Morning Crew. She's Robbie Daniels. I'm Doug Lear. That's Too Tall Tom Szymanski in the KF Drill Weather Cave. We've got Sarah Heineck, Jack Michaels, and Ryan Janky's KFGO News is next.
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0: Good morning. It is 5:06, 51 degrees, mostly cloudy and breezy Fargo-Moorhead. I'm Ryan Janky. Top members of the Trump administration were in the Twin Cities highlighting the latest work to fight fraud in Minnesota. Reporter Taylor Rivera.
6: The Department of Justice announcing it's uncovered massive systemic fraud targeting over $90 million in taxpayer funds across state-managed Medicaid programs, prompting the expansion of the Healthcare Fraud Midwest Strike Force to Minnesota. Today, historic criminal charges have been announced against 15 defendants. Assistant Attorney General for the National Fraud Enforcement Division, Colin McDonald.
7: My message to the Minnesota community and to all of America is this. If you see something that seems too good to be true, tell us.
6: He says the department is deploying 15 newly hired dedicated prosecutors to hotspot areas nationwide and continues to seek public assistance to locate remaining fugitives.
0: A former Northern Minnesota police officer has been charged with sexually assaulting a teenage girl while in uniform. The charge against 35-year-old Jordan Zempel says the former Hill City police officer sexually assaulted the 17-year-old girl who he met online. A therapist made a mandated report to law enforcement. He's accused of telling the girl that she'd be safer with him while showing her his badge, taser, bullet-resistant vest, and placing her in handcuffs. The Bureau of Criminal Apprehension investigated. Zempel, who now lives in Apple Valley, resigned from the police department in March. Interior Secretary Doug Burgum praised artificial intelligence, energy dominance, and oil industry innovation in a winding speech to the oil and gas industry in Bismarck yesterday. While Burgum's speech focused on domestic energy production, he also defended the Trump administration's war in Iran. He said Iran's government is a terrorist group and described the war as a gift to the world. Burgum also praised the Trump administration's work on energy dominance and a focus on power from natural gas and coal rather than renewable energy sources like wind and solar. 51 and mostly cloudy, you're listening to KFGO News.
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2: 51, you're listening to KFGO News. A Florida-based company is seeking approval from South Dakota regulators to build a $174 million battery energy storage system that would capture excess energy from the electrical grid and release it at times of increased demand. The project would be located on 53 acres within the existing Crowned Ridge Wind Energy Project, 13 miles northeast of Watertown. The facility would consist of lithium-ion battery cell modules kept in up to 150 cabinets that look like shipping containers. The application says each cabinet would not exceed 25 feet in height. The site would also include a 20-foot-high sound wall along the northwest corner. The Public Utilities Commission will hold a public input meeting about the project July 1st in Waverly. The company hopes to have the project in operation by May of 2028. Minnesota state lawmakers have used this week to reflect on the legislative session that ended late Sunday night. Democratic Senate Majority Leader Erin Murphy says it was by far one of the toughest sessions in her 20 years as an elected leader.
3: We did not know we would have experienced an assassination, a federal budget bill that would cut the heck out of the states and send it to the wealthiest Americans in the land, that we didn't know that we would have a school shooting or metro surge. We have been through a lot. And we came in tired, maybe a bit traumatized.
2: Murphy says she expects the gun violence prevention package to once again be front and center when the next session begins in January. Fargo AmVets will display new artwork on the outside of its downtown facility. Local artist Kim Jory did all four existing murals outside the building, with each representing a branch of the military. Jory was then commissioned by the John Greenlee family to do a fifth Freedom is Not Free mural, which was unveiled to the public last evening. Greenlee was a United States Air Force first lieutenant killed in South Vietnam in an air crash. He is listed as killed in action, body not recovered. The new mural will be placed above the AmVets patio, and it will be officially installed this morning. Heading into the KFGO Weather Center with Chief Meteorologist Tom Szymanski. 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Tom, not right around here, but I'm looking at the radar. There's a lot of precipitation kind of surrounding us a little bit.
4: Yeah, it's down to the south, it's out to the southwest, and well out to the west of us, and also southeast of us, moving north and eastward, and this body of rain is going to slide northward. Most of the morning should be fine, but the opportunity for rain will be at its highest during the afternoon, during the first part of the evening. Tonight, generally, and give or take an hour or two, roughly between about 2 p.m. and about 9 p.m., maybe 10 p.m. at the latest, until it turns to scattered showers. So late afternoon, evening will probably be in a steady rain across the region. Otherwise, we're looking at cloudy and breezy conditions, with those areas of rain moving in midday and afternoon from the south and southwest. High 58, east-southeast winds at about 15 to 31. Tonight, areas of rain tapering to scattered showers. Breezy early, 48. East-southeast winds 12 to 26 will decrease to 5 to 16, then turn to the west later on. So later tonight, we'll probably see a tapering trend. It may even come to an end. And then tomorrow, maybe a chance for sprinkles, mainly on the Minnesota side early in the morning, then decreasing clouds at 67. West winds at 7 to 17. Tomorrow night, partly cloudy, 49. Then the nice warm-up begins. On Sunday, mostly sunny, high near 80. Memorial Day, looking pretty good. Mostly sunny, low 56, high 86. And about 88, mostly sunny, on Tuesday. 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Southeast winds gusting to 23 right now. And mostly cloudy. 50 Moorhead, 53 at the airport, and currently 51 at the KFGO Weather Cave.
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0: Good morning, 516. It's Robbie and Doug, the KFGO Morning Crew, back at it on your Friday, your Memorial Day weekend, getting ready for barbecue and more. And, well, today the weather not going to be the best, but for the weekend it's looking fairly decent.
1: Right. So are you packed up, ready to go, headed west to Bismarck? Are you leaving at sunrise on Saturday morning to see those little grandbabies?
0: Well, we're going to try.
1: We're going to try.
0: All of a sudden, yesterday, the Hubs is sick.
1: Oh, no. Oh, and with little babies like that.
0: I know. They're newbies.
1: Oh.
0: Well, they're preemies. They're not newbies. They're 6 months old now, but you got to be very careful with that. And
1: That stinks. Bosco, what are you doing?
0: Let me tell you, I was Lysoling the house.
1: Lysol him?
0: If I could have, I would have. Let me tell you. Here, get your nose over here. Let me give you a shot of
1: Mrs.
0: this.
1: Lear does that. Oh. Like, I'm sitting in my easy chair. Yeah. And she'll just Lysol me, just like, you're getting germy.
0: Well, you know, and he had a doctor's appointment on the Thursday, you know, and he goes to the VA. And, you know, when you go to a hospital or a clinic, you're around sick people. And I think he picked something up.
1: Oh, man.
0: Mm-hmm. So we're sleeping in separate bedrooms.
1: Yep.
0: The whole nine yards.
1: Yeah, for a different reason this time.
0: So fingers crossed. Okay. And who knows? I may just get in the car and go myself because I want to see those babies.
1: Yeah, I wouldn't blame you, Grandma. Yeah. I wouldn't blame you one bit.
0: Yeah. So
1: here we go. 5:17 on Friday morning, heading into a Memorial Day holiday weekend with your question of the day.
0: Well, since it's a holiday weekend, get the barbecue out.
1: Oh, yeah.
0: Yeah. Start grilling. What's the one must-have at a barbecue?
1: Oh.
0: I mean, there's a lot of choices here. It doesn't necessarily have to be the meat.
1: Yeah.
0: What's a must-have?
1: Okay. So that is the only time I'm allowed in production. You know, because usually I'm in the consumption part. It's somebody else is cooking.
0: Oh,
1: when it comes to grilling, I'm allowed. So the only the must have for me is a 32 ounce glass of water. Okay. Why, Doug? To put out the flame.
0: Put out the fire.
1: Yep. Yep. So that's my must have. Doesn't matter. I could be grilling pineapple, and I could start a grease fire.
0: Well,
1: with
0: you could because pineapple's full of sugar, and that'll start a fire.
1: Oh. Okay. See, thanks for the warning. Thanks for the warning, Robbie.
0: Do you guys grill for Memorial Weekend, Too Tall Tom, or, you know, the typical summer?
2: Not every day.
0: Well, no, weekend. But...
2: I'm going to get out there, sure.
0: Yeah. Oh, that's cool.
2: Yeah, I've got the kale ready.
0: Yeah, there you go.
1: The holiday tradition.
2: The kale and the fescue grass and the coconuts.
0: I got to tell you, the kale might not be such a stupid idea because people have grilled, like, cabbage slices before.
2: Well,
0: you know, you get like a wedge. They have. You put olive oil on it and put some spice on it, and it's really good. If you like cabbage, it's really good.
1: I like sauerkraut.
0: You don't like cabbage?
1: Not like.
0: Do you eat coleslaw?
1: Like sauerkraut is cabbage.
0: Yeah.
1: But it's my favorite version. It's my only version of cabbage. The other cabbage.
0: Do you have coleslaw? Do you like coleslaw?
1: Not really. I mean, if.
0: Because that's cabbage.
1: No, because I eat the cost of eating out.
0: Yeah.
1: Like one of the places I stop and I get a bacon cheeseburger and fries that comes with coleslaw, I eat it because I'm paying for it.
0: Because you got it, yeah.
1: But I'm not going to order coleslaw or say, honey, could we have some coleslaw tonight?
0: Mm.
2: Well, you're like me. I don't like pickles, you know?
0: Yeah.
2: I do not mind a pickle on a hamburger.
0: Oh.
2: Sliced up pickle. I don't, but I'm not going to say, hey, give me a pickle so I can just eat a pickle.
1: Right.
2: That's not.
1: I'm not going to the big box store and buying a 5 gallon bucket full of pickles and sitting down on Friday for the holiday weekend saying we're gonna eat pickles
0: on
1: Friday.
0: You'll have pickles.
1: Right.
0: You're not,
1: But yeah, like kind of like what Tom's saying.
0: Yeah.
2: If it's smothered with other food. Is that where you're going, Doug?
1: It's a side dish.
2: If your cabbage is smothered with other things that you if it's hidden amongst other ingredients.
1: Right. For Thanksgiving, I'm not going to sit down with 5 gallons of pickles and a bucket of coleslaw and,
2: Really? Have you tried that yet?
1: I haven't tried it.
0: Maybe you should.
1: Yeah, no.
0: Cabbage is good for you. You were into this kind of healthy stuff. I mean, you're the one who's drinking apple cider vinegar every morning. I mean, a little cabbage along with that. Holy smokes.
1: I'll take
0: Tom's
1: kale.
0: Could you imagine what would happen to you?
1: And you're going to sit in studio with me. Great idea, Robbie.
0: I'm not even talking about that. I don't think you'd be in the studio.
1: Okay, that's our KFGO Morning Crew question today. What is the one must-have at a barbecue? We'd love you to text into us. Our Adventure Every Text Club is open right now with 35270.
0: All right, your song of the day comes from Paul McCartney and Wings from 1976, the album At the Speed of Sound. Because it was on this date, May 22nd, Wings started a 5-week run at number one.
2: Silly love songs.
0: Yeah, look at you go.
2: Wow.
0: It was his fifth U.S. number one since leaving the Beatles. Now, he wrote this song in response to a post-Beatles breakup comment by John Lennon, in which Lennon said, the only songs that Paul wrote for the Beatles were those silly love songs.
1: Oh.
0: Mm-hmm. And this probably isn't the first song that comes to mind when you think of Paul McCartney, but in America, it was his biggest hit with Wings and bigger than any of his solo hits. Oh. Billboard named it the number one song in 1976 when it topped the Hot 100 for 5 weeks. Paul McCartney and Wings, Silly Love Songs. It's your Morning Crew Song of the Day.

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10: 5:30 into the KFGO News Center. It's the janitor, Ryan Janke, on duty on your Friday.
11: All right, Ryan Janke, the janitor.
12: Hey.
11: Question of the day. What's the must have at a barbecue? And it doesn't have to necessarily be the meat. You're at a barbecue or you're having a barbecue. What's the must have you have to have?
12: Boy, it's got to be the meat for me. I'm not going if it's, burgers.
11: Burgers.
12: Yeah.
10: Did I just hear you say you're not going if it's not? So it has nothing to do with family and friends and just the love.
11: Together.
10: What about the love? So now it's just all about the money?
12: Okay,
10: is that what this is?
12: Okay, Doug Lear. I'm going to ask you now a question, because I gave my answer.
10: It's not how this works, but go ahead anyway.
12: If somebody said, hey, Doug, I'd really like you to come over, you and the family, we'd like you to come over, enjoy some special time with the family.
10: Yeah.
12: We're going to have a full vegan barbecue.
10: Mm-hmm.
12: We'd like you to come by.
10: Yeah. Have you seen that episode of Parks and Rec?
12: No.
10: Where is at the grocery store? And they're giving out free samples of vegan bacon.
12: No.
10: And he picks it up, throws it in the garbage. Picks it up, throws it in the garbage. Picks it up, throws it in the garbage. So I'd be there.
12: You'd go there to throw the food away.
10: Uh-huh.
11: Ooh, You're never getting asked back.
12: So the number one thing for you at a barbecue is a garbage can.
10: No, it's the people. You're just totally like, you know, most of the time you and I, we're like connected, Ryan.
12: Uh-huh, uh-huh.
10: But today's not one of those days.
12: Well, that's because you're wrong today.
10: Ask my wife. Today is not just one of those days I'm wrong.
11: You're wrong today.
10: You're wrong about that, Ryan.
12: Mark it on the calendar. Yeah. Doug Lear was wrong.
11: Today.
10: All day long.
12: 51 degrees, mostly cloudy, Fargo, Moorhead. We are expecting a cloudy day today. Areas of rain midday and afternoon. Chief Meteorologist Tom Szymanski calling for a high of 58. The Immigration and Customs Enforcement agent accused of pointing his gun at someone in another car on a Twin Cities highway in February has turned himself in. His attorney, Ryan Pasika, says Gregory Morgan was booked into the Hennepin County Jail. He faces two counts of second-degree assault with a dangerous weapon. Pasika says there's more to the story.
13: He didn't know what these other people were up to in that vehicle. He didn't know who they were. He didn't know what their intentions were other than, I would say, they violently swerved at him. And there's even more to it than that that led up to it that nobody knows about it yet. That will come out later.
12: Morgan's first court appearance is set for this afternoon. A Moorhead man who abandoned his vehicle after a chase with police was arrested after being found hiding inside a deep freeze. Police say 36-year-old Antoine Red Dog was seen last week Wednesday in the 3300 block of Highway 10 preventing a woman from getting out of a vehicle. A bystander stepped in to help, but Red Dog pulled the woman inside and sped off. Red Dog was soon spotted by a Clay County deputy, and a pursuit began with the passenger still trying to get out of the vehicle. As speeds increased heading toward Fargo, officers discontinued the pursuit, but knew which direction Red Dog's vehicle went. The vehicle was found abandoned in the 1600 block of 3rd Street North in Moorhead. Red Dog was seen running into a nearby home, and officers set up a perimeter. After a search, officers located him hiding inside a deep freeze. He was arrested for felony fleeing, false imprisonment, and domestic assault by strangulation. Red Dog also had pending charges from the North Dakota Department of Corrections. He was taken to the Cass County Jail. 51 and mostly cloudy. 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
12: 51, you're listening to KFGO News. A juvenile was seriously injured when they were hit by a vehicle in Carrington, North Dakota. The Highway Patrol says the biker was leaving a parking lot when they were struck by an SUV driven by a juvenile driver early Wednesday evening. The bicyclist was taken to CHI St. Alexis Health in Carrington and then flown by Sanford AirMed to Fargo. Their condition is unknown. Authorities say the names of the juveniles will not be released and they are looking at possible charges. The federal prosecutor who initially led the massive Feeding Our Future fraud investigation says ringleader Amy Bach got what she deserved. She's been sentenced to almost 42 years in prison. Former acting Minnesota U.S. Attorney Joe Thompson.
16: Amy Bach did everything she could to earn it. The judge found what we all knew, which was that Feeding Our Future was entirely fraudulent. All the sites under its sponsorship were fraudulent. And she carried out the scheme every step of the way.
12: Bach's attorney, Kenneth Udoybach, says he plans to appeal.
17: The truth is, the road to justice is never short. This is the next phase.
12: Bach has also been ordered to pay $243 million in restitution. At least 78 people have been charged in the fraud scheme. Bach was returned to the Sherburne County Jail in Elk River pending her transfer to a federal prison. Fargo AmVets will display new artwork on the outside of its downtown facility. Local artist Kim Jory did all four existing murals outside the building, with each representing a branch of the military. Jory was then commissioned by the John Greenlee family to do a fifth Freedom Is Not Free mural, which was unveiled to the public last evening. Greenlee was a United States Air Force first lieutenant killed in South Vietnam in an air crash. He's listed as killed in action, body not recovered. Jory says this painting process has been just as exhilarating as the first four.
18: I did it in my studio in Moorhead, and it's awesome to do your work in public. So people that would come to the restaurant or my studio would watch me as I paint. Seeing the process as it goes is a amazing thing that people like to watch.
12: The new mural will be placed above the AmVets patio, and it will be officially installed this morning. And we head into the KFGO Weather Center with Chief Meteorologist Tom Szymanski. 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Tom, a little bit of rain coming in later today.
19: Yeah, I do believe so. This morning should be, locally just fine. The rain is still quite a way south and west. So the morning, for the most part, until we get to the very late morning, heading into midday, then the rain chances begin. And primarily afternoon and during the evening hours, there'll be areas of rainfall that will eventually taper to scattered showers once we get somewhere into the mid-evening and before midnight. In some places, it may even come to an end. Otherwise, the temps aren't going to move up much today. Breezy, east-southeast wind 15 to 31, high 58. Tonight, 48, that gusty east-southeast wind will decrease to 5 to 16, then turn west later on. And then tomorrow, a chance for sprinkles early in the morning, mainly on the Minnesota side, but that's about it. Otherwise, clouds will break up from west to east, about 67 for the high, west wind at 7 to 17, with Sunday looking mostly sunny and a high near 80. Memorial Day, a little warmer. Same with Tuesday. Details about that and more with the Cave Call right around the corner. Right now we have a southeast wind gusting to 23, 50 in Moorhead, 53 at the airport, 51 at the KFGO Weather Cave.
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11: Good morning. It's 5:40. It's the KFGO Morning Crew. It is Doug and Robbie getting set for the Memorial Day weekend. Going to be a wet one out there today, but man, things are going to start warming up.
10: Yep, absolutely. Absolutely. When you hear Too Tall Tom Szymanski's forecast, I mean, it's just, I considering where we've been, Tom, that's what we're talking. Sunday, high of 80. Memorial Day, high of 86. Tuesday, high of 88. Yep. Compared to where we've been this week.
19: Yeah, finally some warm weather. I think we've earned it.
10: Yeah,
11: I think so.
19: It's about time.
11: And, agree.
19: yet another softball game. Watching my granddaughter last night, sitting there freezing.
11: It was yesterday. I thought was supposed to be a little bit, but that wind was chilly.
19: The wind was predicted, predicted a high of 73. It was 71, so my forecast was right. It just that when the wind is out there and you're sitting there in the evening with the shade coming in and you're watching softball and just sitting in one spot and that breeze in your face, it's cold.
11: Yeah, but even at 70 with that wind, it just felt chilly.
19: Oh, absolutely, yeah. No doubt.
10: Right.
19: No doubt.
10: Yeah. Our KFGO Morning Crew question of the day, Too Tall Tom Szymanski.
19: What?
10: What's the one must-have at a barbecue?
19: Well, I started a tradition when the grandkids were around, what they carve their pumpkins on Halloween, I tell them to freeze them afterwards. Yes. And then for Memorial Day, I tell them to take it out of the freezer. We put them on the grill.
10: Oh.
19: We have a grilled pumpkin pie.
10: Oh.
19: From Halloween pumpkins of the year past. You ever tried that?
11: Really?
19: You ever, along, yeah, and I wrap them with kale. You ever tried pumpkin wrapped in kale?
10: Not yet. I'm writing this down.
19: On the grill.
10: On the grill, grilled pumpkin wrapped in kale.
19: And okay. You have to start the charcoals with gasoline.
10: With gasoline.
19: Like my dad do. That's a true story.
10: And the blowtorch.
19: Yep, all that.
10: Poof!
11: Mm-hmm. And it all tasted like gasoline.
10: Roll Uncle Charlie around.
19: Well, then it all tastes like gas.
11: Yep.
19: But once that's expired, you got to have... I'm a janky man. Got to have the meat. We have bratwurst, hamburgers, steak, even pork chops, whatever. Something that at one time had a pulse.
10: Oh, yes.
19: You know?
11: Right. And do you ever like say, hey, this Memorial Day, we're going to do, you know, one particular meat, like ribs? Or we're going to have a brisket, or, you know, do you ever do that? Or you just always plan for...
19: I am not the level of griller that has the patience to slow grill a brisket.
10: Right.
19: You know, that requires a lot of patience, a lot of time, a lot of babysitting. Mm-hmm. I do love brisket. I really love it when somebody else prepares it.
11: There you go.
19: But I am not that guy, you know.
10: Nope.
19: But I'm more of a steak, burger, bratwurst kind of guy, you know.
11: Yep.
19: Which is traditional, I think. My dad did that all
11: and
19: the time.
11: And isn't it funny how you can throw a whole slug of brats and dogs on, and everybody's like, isn't that too many? They get eaten.
19: They make good leftovers.
11: Yeah,
19: that's right.
11: Yeah.
19: Yeah.
11: Absolutely.
19: So that's kind of traditional. I think a lot of folks are into the meat on the grill thing.
10: Mm-hmm. How about you, Robbie D?
11: Well, you know, most often the meats and the such will be at a barbecue, so I want a good potato salad.
10: Oh,
11: we got some
10: in the fridge.
19: On the grill?
11: That's not good potato salad.
19: Not on the grill.
10: It was on May 3rd.
11: No, it wasn't. When it came in here, it's too full of onions.
10: It's still there.
11: And Tyler Axness will even tell you there's too many onions in it.
19: Oh.
11: Yeah.
10: Okay. Save that for
11: and Janky's even laughing at me over there in the newsroom.
10: Yeah, because he wants
19: I love onions. I got to have onions on almost everything.
11: You can't. Every single bite is full of onions.
19: Perfect.
11: And I don't mind onions in a potato salad, but I'm really fussy about potato salad. It's got to taste good. I hate the mustardy. Mayo-y.
10: Do you like a German potato salad?
11: No, I do not.
10: You don't?
11: Mm-mm.
10: Okay, see, I like that.
11: It's a vinegar. Well, of course you do. Yeah. You drink vinegar.
10: Right.
11: Mm-hmm. Do you like yours warm or cold?
10: I like it cold, though.
11: My mom used to make it cold.
10: I'll eat it warm, but I prefer...
11: Yeah, prefer it cold. Because otherwise, if it's warm, it's kind of mushy. Yeah. Right? You got to have those potatoes set up.
10: Mm-hmm.
11: Yeah. Mm-hmm. So I want a good potato salad.
10: Yeah.
11: And if somebody could tell me how to make a good potato salad...
10: With chunks of egg in it, right?
11: Yes.
10: Please.
19: I want some of my fried pumpkin, grilled pumpkin. You want some of that?
11: Well, I'm going to tell you, at first, you almost had me. You almost had me, but I grabbed that hook right back when you said kale.
10: Spit the hook out.
11: Because you think about it, if you could, and like I was talking about grilling cabbage, you could maybe grill some pumpkin.
19: Some people grill asparagus, and to me, asparagus is gross.
11: I don't like asparagus either.
19: We had asparagus growing in, wild asparagus, when I was a kid growing up in our backyard, and I really loved it when I ran it over with the lawnmower.
11: And the neighbors were mad because they love it. They want it.
19: Yeah. Too bad.
10: Yep, no doubt about it. Having some fun. It's the KF Drum Morning Crew. Robbie Daniels, Doug Lear, Too Tall Tom Szymanski. We lost one of the legends of racing NASCAR yesterday. We've got an early look at your KF Drum Sports coming up next.
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23: Kyle Busch has been suffering from a sinus cold all week. 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
24: And can somebody try to find Bill Heisel? He's the Hendrick doctor guy. Tell him I need him after the race, please.
25: Hey, do you want Mr. Bill at your car and at your bus after the race?
24: 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Copy. He'll be at your bus.
10: This is one of those moments I'll never forget, because I was walking and I was talking on the phone with Al Ahmet last night.
11: Yeah.
10: And he says, and Kyle Busch is dead?
11: Yeah,
10: and I said, what?
11: It popped up on my news feed and I was like, what?
10: Yeah, Kyle Busch, age 41, died yesterday. No cause of death was given. Died after being hospitalized. A joint statement issued by the Busch family, Richard Childress Racing, and NASCAR.
11: Mm-hmm. And it was just last week when he won the Truck Series that he was asked by another reporter why these wins never get old. And his response, because you never know when the last one is.
10: Mm. Yeah. Mm. Yeah, one of those goosebump moments.
11: Yeah, so thoughts and prayers with the family for sure.
10: Amen. Well put. And one of the things that we also realize is the world keeps on spinning.
11: Yeah, it does. Nobody stops.
10: Last night, the New York Knicks and the Cleveland Cavaliers. Karl Anthony Towns for the New York Knicks.
3: Now it's Towns out high. He's wide open. He'll take a three and connects. It's a 5-0 start in 30 seconds for New York in game two.
10: Yeah, Big Cat had 18 points, 13 rebounds. Josh Hart, 26 points, 7 assists. And the New York Knicks, they take a 2-0 series lead over Cleveland, 109-93, the win last night. Let's head over to the scoreboard because it is busy. Region baseball being played in Mayville. Hillsboro Central Valley over Thompson. Thompson defeats Mayport CG, and Thompson defeats Hillsboro Central Valley to advance to the state championship game. In Langdon, it was Langdon over Park River, Grafton over Midway, Park River over Grafton. 16-7. Langdon area Munich takes on Park River at 3 p.m. We do have the Class B softball pairings. That is set. That'll begin May 28th in Jamestown. Velvedrake Animus taking on Glenburn, followed by Delax Burlington and Kindred Richland. Central Cass plays Pima County North at 4 o'clock, then Beulah versus the number 5 seed Thompson at 6:15. North Dakota State track meet got underway in Bismarck. Congratulations going out to the Class B girls 3,200-meter state champion. That is Claire Grindy of Hillsboro Central Valley. The boys 3,200 meet state champion is Owen Johnson of Northern Cass, a new Class B boys state record. Class A boys 3,200 state champion is Luke Rout of Fargo Davies. And the prelims of the 4x200 for the girls, Central Cass, Izzy Thompson, Olivia Severson, Mackenzie Meyer, Grace Lamar set a Class B girls record with a time of 1 minute and 42 seconds. Man.
11: Wow.
10: Some smoking
11: holy
10: times.
11: Cows.
10: And Tom Hoagie is playing in the Byron Nelson Classic at McKinney, Texas. He is tied for 47th at 3-under. So it was a busy Thursday. It's going to be a busy Friday. Twins at Boston on KFGO. Coverage begins at 5:30. And the Redhawks hosting Kane County. 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
10: KFJO time, 5:52 into the KFJO Weather Cave with Too Tall Tom Szymanski.
19: What?
10: I know it was very, very windy yesterday. I was driving westbound on I-94, probably about 1 o'clock, quarter to 1 or so. And as I'm driving by Maple River...
19: Stalking me again.
10: Yeah. Twice in 1 week.
19: Oh, man.
10: Was that you?
19: What? That was me out there? Yeah, I was there. I wasn't there earlier, though. I was only there once this week.
10: Oh, so you weren't there yesterday?
19: Yesterday, no.
10: Oh, he wasn't.
19: No, not yesterday.
10: Oh, so false alarm.
19: False. You were all excited for no reason.
10: I almost hit the ditch and the bridge abutment because I'm like, hey, Michelle, it's the big sexy over there.
19: No, I don't want to be causing any accidents out
11: you
19: there.
11: You saw another tall guy. Mm-hmm.
19: We have some other tall guys out there.
11: Mm-hmm.
19: Was he walking?
10: Well, it looked like he might have been sitting in the cart.
19: Okay, no. I was on my feet yesterday with a bad knee and all, you know, being a trooper.
10: Yeah.
19: Dragging that leg around for, you know, 7-mile walk. I made it. I survived.
10: Oh, so you were golfing yesterday.
19: Didn't play well, but I had a good time. What?
10: You were golfing yesterday.
19: Yesterday, but not the day before. You said
10: I think I saw you on Saturday as well, didn't I?
19: No, not on Saturday.
13: It was another day.
19: Sunday. It was my doppelganger.
11: There's an imposter out there.
19: There is a big sexy wannabe out there somewhere?
10: Well, basically, I spend my days driving around looking for Tom Szymanski.
19: I know. You, what are you doing? Back and forth on the interstate all the time?
10: Yeah, here I am going to Hornbacher's.
19: Taking
10: you don't live here.
19: Mapleton exit, you can see me play hole 14 over there, too, if you want. I mean,
10: promise?
19: Well, I mean, it depends on timing. Oh, it depends on what time you go by. Timing, you know? Okay.
10: Well, speaking of timing.
19: What?
10: It is the Friday haiku for you.
19: Oh, ho. You might like this one.
10: I know I will. I will.
19: Robbie might like this one.
10: I'll like it.
19: Here we go.
10: I might love it.
19: Holiday weekend.
10: Mm-hmm.
19: One less until next winter. According to Doug. One less holiday to go through until next winter. Right, Doug?
10: Oh, man. Bring it.
11: Don't wish time away.
19: Oh, my goodness. I had to have one totally dedicated. When you're the subject of a haiku,
10: you know,
19: some people have bobbleheads, some have billboards. Doug is a subject of a haiku.
10: Not worthy.
19: You're not worthy.
10: Not worthy.
19: What can I say? Hey, we got our weather here. We got a rain chance. Now, you know, there's two ways to look at this rain. We need it. A lot of folks do. The other is there's activities. There's a Redhawks game tonight. I am sorry to say, but it looks like there will be either rain here or near at the time of the game. There's rain coming in during the afternoon and through the first part of the evening hours. And it looks like it's a window of opportunity for rain. It's going to be mainly between about 2 p.m. and about 9 p.m., give or take an hour or so. Or to either side of that, depends on the timing, if it accelerates or decelerates. But that's how it looks right now. We have areas of rain sliding in from the southwest. It'll be arriving here sometime during the midday locally, sooner south, later north. About 58 for the high, east-southeast winds at 15 to 31. Overnight tonight, areas of rain tapering to scattered showers, breezy early 48. East-southeast winds 12 to 26, backing down to 5 to 16, then turning west later on. And tomorrow, mostly cloudy, chance for sprinkles early in the morning, then decreasing clouds in 67. For tomorrow night, partly cloudy, 49 Sunday. Here we go. Big warm-up. Mostly sunny, 80 Memorial Day. Not about to be outdone. Mostly sunny, high near 86 on Tuesday. Better yet, hey, man, mostly sunny with a high near 88 degrees. I can say safely, I think most of us will agree, we have earned some nice weather for the holiday weekend for the most part. Temps in the upper 40s to middle 50s across the region. Southeast winds gusting to 22. It is 51 in Moorhead, 53 at the airport, 51 at the KFGO Weather Cave.
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12: Good morning. The Immigration and Customs Enforcement agent accused of pointing his gun at someone in another car in February has turned himself in. A Moorhead man who abandoned his vehicle after a chase with police was arrested after being found hiding in a deep freeze. And the federal prosecutor who initially led the massive Feeding Our Future fraud investigation says ringleader Amy Bach got what she deserved. Those are some of the stories we're following. 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
15: With your ag news, I'm Farm and Ranch Director Sarah Heinrich.
8: March trade data helped show that consumers continue to buy beef despite high prices. Tyler Cousins, director of the Livestock Market Information Center, said the beef demand index jumped significantly in early 2026.
13: The Livestock Marketing Information Center calculates retail all fresh beef demand index, and that was reporting a strong first quarter for 2026 with an index value of 147. This index value actually increased 10 points or about 7% from the prior year, so a big jump there. Now, if we look at this from a historical perspective over the last 7 years since 2019, on the first quarter basis side of things, the all fresh retail beef demand index actually increased 41 points. That's an increase of about 39% over the last 7 years.
8: The jump in demand happened despite prices that continued rising in the first quarter.
13: Now, stepping back, the rise in the all-fresh beef demand index during the first quarter 2026 occurred while the all-fresh beef retail price averaged $9.55 per pound. So that was a record and actually an increase of $1.25 or 15% from the previous year. Also, more recently, the April all-fresh retail beef price was a record at $9.64. That was actually an increase of $1.14 per pound or 13% from last year. The record all-fresh retail beef price in April was largely driven by records for ground beef, which was $7.06 per pound in April. Roasts were also a record at $9.41 per pound in April. And we also saw a record for steaks at $13.02 in April.
8: A significant factor in the beef market could be drought in several of the biggest production areas. Again, that's Tyler Cousins of the Livestock Market Information Service. This Farm Talk segment is brought to you by North Dakota Corn. The Feeding and Fueling the World workshop is taking place June 17th and 18th in Castleton. The two-day workshop will engage environmental science, agriculture, chemistry, and biology teachers in hands-on lessons focused on integrating the science of modern food production into their classrooms and career technical education programs. Carrie Marshall Moore is a past participant and now helping facilitate the event.
15: Lots of hands-on learning and engagement. That's probably the biggest thing. Most of the teachers that attend are science teachers. That's the main goal, I guess you could say, of the program is schools that maybe don't have those ag classes and those hands-on CTE learning, the science teachers can do it. And so they're connecting different crops, like especially corn and soy. That's the main crops that we talk about when they're in there. And so they get to go on a tour. The past couple years, we visited the ethanol plant and then the soy crushing facility. So they get to see firsthand how our crops are used right here in North Dakota, and then how they can tie that into their lessons in making the biodiesel and the difference between ethanol and biodiesel. So it's a lot of just connections, engagements, conversations had between the ag industry and these science teachers.
8: Once again, the event is taking place June 17th and 18th in Castleton. You can get signed up at nourishthefuture.org. With your ag news, I'm Farm and Ranch Director Sarah Heinrich from the Enterprise Sales Ag Studio for the Mighty 790 and 104.7 KFGO.
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10: 51 degrees right now. Tutal Tom Szymanski says a cloudy and breezy day coming your way. Areas of rain midday and afternoon, heading for a high of 58. Winds from the east, 15 to 31.
20: 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And on the triple towers of power, the mighty 790 KFGO Fargo.
16: ABC News, I'm Sherry Preston. The illness NASCAR driver Kyle Busch's family says he was suffering before his death has not been disclosed, but we do know the 41-year-old had asked for medical help recently while struggling with a cold. ABC News medical contributor Dr. Alok Patel.
17: In some situations, what may seem like a routine cold can actually turn into pneumonia, sepsis, meningitis, or may even affect other organs in your body. This can lead to some severe complications.
16: Busch was a two-time NASCAR Cup Series champion. The long Memorial Day weekend will be full of rain in the Northeast, where one of the runways at New York's LaGuardia Airport is still shut down because of a sinkhole. Secretary of State Marco Rubio in Sweden for a meeting of NATO foreign ministers, saying of the war in Iran,
18: there's been some slight progress. I don't want to exaggerate it, but there's been a little bit of movement, and that's good. The fundamentals remain the same. Iran can never have a nuclear weapon.
16: Price of a gallon of regular gas, $4.55, according to Gas Buddy, $1.61 higher than the start of the war. This is ABC News. Police in California releasing video taken during the DUI arrest of Britney Spears.
26: I could drink probably four bottles of wine to take care of you. I'm an angel.
16: That was her saying she could drink probably four bottles of wine and take care of the arresting officer, adding, she's an angel. Spears' blood alcohol level was below the legal limit, but she did admit that she had taken several drugs that day, including Adderall, Prozac, and a mood stabilizer. End of an era in late night. Stephen Colbert telling his audience before last night's final show.
0: I'll say to you what I've said to every audience for the last 11 years, and I've meant it every time. Have a good show. Thanks for being here. And let's do it, y'all.
16: CBS canceled Colbert's show, claiming it was too expensive. His final guest was Paul McCartney, who was with the Beatles when they first performed in that very venue, the Ed Sullivan Theater, for the first time in America back in 1964. Sherry Preston, ABC News.
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11: Good morning, Ryan Jenke.
10: Good morning.
11: All right, new in theaters this week and that new Mandalorian movie. Mandalorian, The Mandalorian, and Grogu?
10: Grogu.
11: Grogu. Looks like a little character of some sort.
10: Hmm.
11: Because this is all part of the whole Star Wars universe.
10: Sure, sure. Oh. Yeah.
11: Do you watch much?
10: Not all this sidebar stuff, no.
11: That's
10: no.
11: A good way to put it.

0: unless you're watching 24/7.
1: Really?
2: It's
0: gonna it's gonna take you probably more than if you watch all the Clone Wars cartoons and all the stuff
2: Well, let's keep the cartoony stuff out of it though, because then they did all the Star Wars movies, the prequels, the postquels, whatever.
0: Yeah.
2: Right?
0: Yeah.
2: And then they went into the Mandalorian, like, was that on Apple TV or something like that, I think?
0: I can't remember.
2: Yeah, so there's all the Mandalorian stuff, and now they're coming with a Mandalorian movie?
0: Yeah, but you can't poo-poo the Clone Wars cartoon stuff, because evidently that is like...
2: That's part of it, too?
0: Yeah.
2: Oh,
0: yeah.
2: Okay. I'm not poo-pooing it. I'm just like, okay, how do we keep track?
0: Well, I mean, it sounds, when you say cartoon, you're like, ah, it's not important. But if you ask those in the know,
2: oh boy,
0: they will tell you.
2: I'm afraid to.
0: This is, it's similar to the Avengers Marvel Universe.
2: It kind of is. And that's out there now, too.
0: Yeah, that would take you, I mean, it would be months.
2: Wow.
0: Months.
2: Huh. Mm. Yeah. I ain't got that kind of time. No. I'm too busy watching Emily in Paris.
0: I don't even, never even heard of that. Who's Emily and why is she in Paris?
2: Well, she's going to have a sixth season, so I'm pretty happy about it.
0: Oh, okay.
2: Okay.
0: All right. 51 degrees, mostly cloudy, Fargo-Moorhead. We are expecting a cloudy and breezy day today. Areas of rain midday and afternoon, a high of 58. Coming up, we'll hear from Chief Meteorologist Tom Szymanski. Interior Secretary Doug Burgum praised artificial intelligence, energy dominance, and oil industry innovation in a winding speech to the oil and gas industry in Bismarck yesterday. While Burgum's speech focused on domestic energy production, he also defended the Trump administration's war in Iran. He said Iran's government is a terrorist group and described the war as a gift to the world. Burgum also praised the Trump administration's work on energy dominance and a focus on power from natural gas and coal, rather than renewable energy sources like wind and solar. Two Fargo restaurants are closing. Grand Junction Grilled Subs has announced that Sunday will be the last day in business for two locations, 13th Avenue South and 19th Avenue North. The owners say they are excited about what the future holds for both spaces, but have not given any information about what those plans may be. Grand Junction Grilled Subs on 25th Street South in Fargo and Grand Junction Grilled Subs on Main Avenue in Moorhead will remain open. Chances are, if you're driving on North Dakota highways, you'll be seeing familiar traffic cones and orange signs indicating that it's road construction season. State agencies and representatives of the companies doing the construction are reminding drivers to plan ahead for potential delays. Russ Hansen, the executive vice president for the Associated General Contractors of North Dakota, says the legislature passed higher fines for speeding on construction zones. It went from a minimum fine of $80 to a minimum of $150.
3: The Highway Patrol tells us that change in minimum fee has people taking notice, and they're noticing that people are slowing down. So we believe it's working. We hope the stats will prove that. But just a reminder that if you make the mistake of speeding in a construction work zone, there will be a stiffer financial penalty.
0: Highway Patrol Major Tom Iverson.
4: Wear your seatbelt, obey the posted speed limit, don't tailgate, and when in doubt, just simply slow down when you're traveling through that work zone.
0: It's 51 degrees, mostly cloudy and breezy. 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
0: 51, you're listening to KFGO News. A juvenile was seriously injured when they were hit by a vehicle in Carrington, North Dakota. The Highway Patrol says the biker was leaving a parking lot when they were struck by an SUV driven by a juvenile driver early Wednesday evening. The bicyclist was taken to CHI St. Alexis Health in Carrington and then flown by Sanford AirMed to Fargo. Their condition is not known. Authorities say the names of the juveniles will not be released and they are looking at possible charges.

0: The federal government now has until June 4th to provide final written responses to the shooting deaths of Renee Good and Alex Preddy by ICE agents during Operation Metro Surge in the Twin Cities. The state and county are suing the federal government for information that led to their deaths and the way it unfolded. The federal government has shared little about the shootings. Good was shot and killed January 7th. Preddy was shot and killed 2.5 weeks later. Minneapolis police are investigating the city's latest homicide. Reporter Steve Simpson says it happened yesterday afternoon around 5:30.
1: Officers arriving to find a 16-year-old male with gunshot wounds. He died at the scene. A 44-year-old man was also shot. He drove himself to a nearby gas station to call for help. He was taken to the hospital, is expected to survive. Police now investigating the connection between the two, if any.
0: There's no word on whether anyone is in custody. A Florida-based company is seeking approval from South Dakota regulators to build a $174 million energy storage system that would capture excess energy from the electrical grid and release it at times of increased demand. The project would be located on 53 acres within the existing Crown Ridge Wind Energy Project, 13 miles northeast of Watertown. The facility would consist of lithium-ion battery cell modules kept in up to 150 cabinets that look like shipping containers. The application says each cabinet would not exceed 25 feet in height. The site would also include a 20-foot-high sound wall along the northwest corner. The Public Utilities Commission will hold a public input meeting about the project July 1st in Waverly. The company hopes to have the project in operation by May of 2028. Heading now into the KFGO Weather Center with Chief Meteorologist Tom Szymanski. 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Tom, some rain coming in. I know that depending on who you are, what you're doing, the rain can wreck some plans, but boy, we sure do need it.
2: Yeah, you know, again, you're absolutely right. It's two ways to look at it, from the I need rain and we need rain standpoint to the, oh, it's going to ruin my plans, but you can never win with the weather, so it's just the way it is. I can't control it. If I could, it would be 100 degrees and humid every day, and we'd have an inch of rain every week, mainly at nighttime, but that's not how it works out. Now, today we're looking at areas of rain coming up from the southwest. 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So yeah, cloudy and breezy today. If there's any sun chance, it would be early this morning, like right now. Areas of rain midday and afternoon coming up from the southwest. It's still quite a ways away, so it's coming our way, but it will take a while to get here. 58 the high, east-southeast wind 15 to 31. Cloudy areas of rain, tapering to scattered showers. Breezy early tonight, low 48. East-southeast winds at 12 to 26. Backing down to 5 to 16, then turning west later on. So again, roughly from around 1 or 2 p.m. to about 9 or 10 p.m., somewhere in that window of time will be the best opportunity for rain with the late afternoon, very early evening time slot, mid-afternoon, I should say, to early evening time slot with the best chance for rain. Looks like about a roughly quarter to half inch and some three-quarter inch and inch totals possible in some places with this rainfall. Moving on in. Might be a leftover over sprinkle in the morning tomorrow, otherwise mostly cloudy. And then decreasing clouds during the midday and afternoon, 67 a high, west wind at 7 to 17. Tomorrow night, partly cloudy, 49. Sunday, plenty of sun, high near 80 degrees. Memorial Day, mostly sunny, low 56, high 86. So there's a nice warm-up and not about to be outdone. Tuesday, mostly sunny and 88. Southeast winds gusting to about 20 right now. The wind will continue to pick up as the day wears on. Mostly cloudy conditions, 48 in Moorhead, 51 at the airport, and 51 at the KFGO Weather Cave.
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15: With your Ag News, I'm Farm and Ranch Director Sarah Heinrich. USDA meteorologist Brad Rippey notes above normal temperatures and precipitation for the period of May 26th. To June 1st.
16: We are looking at near or above normal temperatures nationwide, with the greatest likelihood of above normal temperatures stretching across the Midwest. Meanwhile, despite the above normal temperatures across much of the country, we still expect fairly active weather, near or above normal precipitation throughout the southern half of the country and across the Great Plains, which, if realized, would be good news, obviously, for some of our drought areas. Drier than normal conditions should be confined to the Pacific Northwest and an area stretching from the eastern Corn Belt into the Northeast.
15: Once again, that's USDA meteorologist Brad Rippey. 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
3: Hi!
17: This button turns my mic on.
3: I was going to say, do you remember?
17: Button. This is the headphones, Jack. Oh, hi, Robbie and Doug.
3: Long time no see.
17: Told Janky it's odd not to be looking out the window of a bus with the AC blown in my face and my legs cramped.
3: That's funny. There's you had to have here. AC because we haven't had to have AC in quite some time.
17: Oh, yeah. I think the bus has that AC blown regardless, though. I was looking at the temps when I was down, you know, in Texas and actually Kansas City. I mean, we started, the Red Hawks did a couple of games in Kansas City and then went to Texas for seven.
4: But
17: so,
4: those games in Cleburne at night was like 85 degrees.
17: And everyone 3.5 hours and the wind blowing. And it was, I'm not complaining. Right. Well, like, maybe I am a little bit. No, but it's good to be back home. We got in last night and it's a.
4: Did you make it to Bucky's?
17: Yep.
3: You did?
17: Oh, yeah. That's a, Yeah, hour and a half out of Cleburne. You know, Cleburne's south of Fort Worth, but yeah, yes, we did. We had,
4: And?
17: That was a good one. Problem with Bucky's, as good as that is, I'm allergic to everything in there because all the meats are...
3: They're barbecued and
17: it's
3: stuff,
17: all brisket,
3: yeah.
17: all
3: yeah.
17: seasoned. Even the made-up sandwiches have something, all of them. And I'm talking hundreds and thousands of them.
3: But they have that delicious banana pie.
17: Oh, yeah, you nailed it.
3: You could have ate that, did
17: our,
3: you?
17: Our player, I did not. Oh, I still managed to spend $57.
3: Oh, of course.
4: You did.
17: I mean, I gobbled up everything else. I think I ended up with a bucket of grapes and a bucket of cheese and a couple of Bucky nuggets and, you know, all that kind of stuff. But, yeah, we definitely stopped there. And then, yeah, stopped about two or three times and then stopped for a bus changeover somewhere in Kansas. Yeah, it was just tough. I don't know how you guys do. Do you sleep on buses or trains or things of that nature? Planes?
3: I've been on a train once. Did probably snooze, but trains, you got lots of foot room.
17: Trains, you play your cards right. You've got the whole thing in your little, yeah.
3: Yeah, and then planes, I hate sleeping on planes, but you feel like you can because I'm always shoved in the middle of everybody. Right.
17: I just feel someone's going to shove something in your mouth like a sugar packet if you accidentally fall asleep, you know, or a bug.
3: Yeah.
4: Okay.
17: Buses, no, doesn't. It's not happening.
3: Yeah.
17: So Doug comes in and goes, "You look fresh." I'm like, "Yeah, well, I mean,
4: I've seen different stages of Jack Michael.
17: I'm showered and clean and fresh. And
3: good thing it's
17: ready
3: Friday.
17: To go. Yeah, I was moaning to Doug because I think this is probably my bang thing because I was over across the street at the McMar and you know buying some toiletries and what have you, donuts, and I put my debit in and it goes. Declined, and this happens again. But it's only happened over there. Of course, maybe that's the only place I shop. But I think my bank says, wait a minute, he used his card in Kansas. Wait, he used his card in Texas. Wait, use this card in Nebraska.
3: He's in North Dakota?
17: So, yeah, what? So I think my bank is, and because it's so much security, I've got to tell them, look, this is my life. You know, I'm going to be in Hawaii and then Texas and then Purim, you know, or something. Yes, that was upsetting this morning. But we'll figure that out.
3: You want
17: out
3: a
17: later.
3: Couple of bucks to go get your donuts?
17: Nah, I dropped him a C note.
3: Okay.
17: Yeah, dropped him a C note.
3: All right. Well,
17: you're gonna have to break
4: a couple of bucks.
17: You're gonna have to break 100.
4: Jingles Michaels over there.
3: Well,
4: make it rain,
3: McGee.
4: Yeah,
3: make
4: it rain.
17: That's right. Got my car over in Johnny Boltman's. He's right now doing the oil. I mean, I'm all fresh. Now if we can just. That rain, the rain, if it can, and we do, there's parts in that need it. So those that need it, I hope you get it. And hopefully tonight that just fades away. The baseball game is rocking and rolling, and the fireworks are flying at Newman. Sad news, as Doug and Robbie mentioned, as you heard on ABC News at the top of the hour.
18: Logano inside Larson, but off turn four, Kyle Busch will get his 63rd career victory in the NASCAR Cup Series.
17: Yeah, icon Kyle Busch. I mean, this one you scratch your head at. 41 years old, two-time Cup Series champion. He's won more races across the three national series than any driver in history. The Busch family, you know, Kurt Busch, his brother, and then Richard Childress Racing and NASCAR issuing a joint statement saying that he had been hospitalized earlier in the day as a result of a severe illness. So I'm curious. When autopsies are done and cause of death comes out, what exactly it was that took Kyle Busch. And you're right, Robbie, his last win, he said, well, you cherish him. You don't know when the next one
3: is, if it'll be your last, which is, oof.
17: Just a sad day. Yeah. Sad day in racing, certainly. And those that follow racing are more than familiar with Kyle Busch and his success. So, condolences there.
4: Right.
17: NBA action, the New York Knicks taking on Cleveland Game 2 Eastern Conference Finals.
19: And it'll be again right side baseline drive picked up by Wade. Now it's Towns out high. He's wide open. He'll take a three and connects. It's a 5-0 start in 30 seconds for New York in Game 2.
17: Josh Hart had 26, playoff high for him. Jalen Brunson had 19. The New York Knicks moved halfway to their first NBA Finals. They are up 2-0. Tonight, it's Oklahoma City and San Antonio. That series is tied at a game apiece. To the ice, Montreal taking on Carolina.
20: Abs through center. Here's Slavkovsky through the middle. Makes a move. Scores! Juraj Slafkovský puts on the moves, opens up the space, and it's 5-2 Montreal.
17: Well, they did it. That's Y-U-R-A-J, Juraj, S-L-A-F-K-O-V-S-K-Y, Slafkovský.
3: Slav.
17: Yeah, or you can just say Slav. Juraj Slafkovský. I had to phonetically write that in my sports year. I put Y-R-R as in your.
3: Your.
17: I-E-Y-E.
3: Your.
17: And what you said.
3: Okay, so, you go Y-R-R.
17: Yeah.
3: I would have went Y-E-R. Your.
17: Yeah, that would have been an or you are.
3: Yeah, yeah.
17: Which, yeah.
3: Yeah.
17: Phonetics. Phonetics 101.
3: Right? Yeah, yeah.
17: Montreal wins at Alouette, Gentil Alouette, Alouette, Jette Primovet. 6-2, the final over the Carolina Hurricanes. Tonight, you've got the West Finals. Vegas, can they pull two off on the road? They're at Colorado. That puck will drop at 7 p.m. Twins in Boston starting a weekend road trip. The Sox and the Twins. Connor Prelip going tonight for Minnesota, and then we'll see who throws tomorrow for Minnesota. But I know Bailey Ober and Sonny Gray are going toe-to-toe on Sunday, so good weekend. The Doug mentioned, and Robbie was at the on the road with Robbie yesterday, talking with Brad Thome about Red Hawks and Blues Fest and everything happening this summer, the Woodchipper Nights.
3: Let me tell you, talk about an experience. I mean, you know, they do it right.
17: They do.
3: They do.
17: Yeah, home opening. They got Kane County, in case you missed it. Kane County's bus was vandalized and set on fire.
4: Oh,
17: in Winnipeg. I've been texting Sam Dexter, former Red Hawk. So not yesterday, but the night before.
3: Did they beat
17: they haven't they have arrests made. They thought that it was just, you know, a couple of street folk, whatnot, and maybe so. But a 15-year-old girl has been, I believe, arrested in that in Winnipeg. But yeah, totally torched.
4: Oh,
17: all done, inside out, fire, boom, that's bus terrible. Gone. So Kane County, which is in Geneva, Illinois, I texted Sam Dexter, who former Ravens, now is a shortstop for Kane County. He and I've been chatting, and he says, "Yeah, we've got a rental bus from Winnipeg."
3: The thing is, with these clubs, I mean, yeah, they're a lot of fun and all this, but they're not brimming with money.
17: No, and I can only imagine. And plus, I don't know what valuables were left on that bus.
3: Left your personal stuff on there.
17: Exactly, but yeah, totally gutted. And I know that that reports that a 15-year-old girl in custody on that and seeking that, but just miserable for them guys. But they will be in Fargo. I know they're here because they got here last night, so they found a way to Fargo. Two-time defending champions too. This is a very good team, and tonight as good a matchup as you'll find in the league.
3: Yeah,
17: Connor Ashley for Kane County and Jake Dykoff for the Red Hawks. So let's again
3: put a sweatshirt on and go and have some fun.
17: Bring it out, and it's fantastic. Class B Region Baseball. Scott Berry Field in Mayville yesterday. He had Hillsborough Central Valley defeating Thompson, shut them out 5-0. Thompson came back. They beat Mayport CG. Then Thompson defeated Hillsborough Central Valley. So coming up today. It'll be Thompson versus Hillsborough Central Valley because they got to beat them twice. And at Langdon, a game, Langdon area Munich defeating Park River area 4-2. It was Grafton defeating Midway Minto 8-7. Park River over Grafton 16-7. And then today you've got Langdon area Munich versus Park River. And there'll be another game if needed. Softball pairings are set. We'll talk more about that in Class B next week for the state softball. But day one, North Dakota State track, the Class B girls 3,200-meter run. Claire Grindy of Hillsborough Central Valley, well done, wins that. Class B boys, 3,200-meter run, state champion. New B boys record, Owen Johnson of Northern Cass.
4: Way to go.
17: Ran like a jaguar. That's how we do it in Northern Cass.
4: When was the last time you ran 3,200 meters, Jack?
17: On purpose. Is that what I'm assuming that's what you meant?
4: Okay. You put it in that grid.
17: On purpose?
3: Okay, wait a minute. Okay, me. 32 meters is like what?
4: 2 miles.
3: Oh, gosh.
17: Yeah, 1,600 meter run would be a mile. Yeah, 2 miles? I've walked 1.6, but that was to get food.
3: Right across the street, yeah.
17: And Luke Rod of Fargo Davies, the Class A boys 3,200-meter run state champion. Congratulations to them. We've had some prelims in the 4x200-meter relay on the girls' side in Central Cass. Izzy Thompson, Olivia Severson, Mackenzie Meyer, Grace Lamar set a new Class B girls state record. These athletes, boy, that's something about track.
4: Yeah.
17: You think that'll never be broken. That'll never be broken. Watch and then this. these youngins, they come along and they just they start picking off records.
3: Not like in my day.
17: No,
3: falling over low hurdles.
17: I mean, I walked to Walt's Market growing up past the cemetery to get penny candy. That was 3,200 meters up.
3: And it's kind of hilly there, too, isn't
17: yeah,
3: it?
17: You know what I'm talking about, Robbie, and Williston there. up a hill both ways, bare feet. We'll have more sports coming up next hour.
3: Thanks, Jack.
4: KF Show time coming up on 6:30. Ryan Jakey's KF Show local news come up after we get you an Outdoors Live update. And we know oftentimes Memorial Weekend is the kickoff to summer. So we always put safety at the top of the list. The water is still extremely, extremely cold. Whether you're putting in the docks or the kids want to do some water recreation, jet skiing, water skiing, just realize we still have water temperatures in the mid-50s in a lot of places. And
3: oh, yeah. Even though the temp's going to be up, she's cold.
4: Yeah, it is. It's going to take a while to warm things up. There is more Outdoors news, blogs, and podcasts. Just go to kfgo.com.
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4: 6:30 into the KFGO News Center. Ryan Jahnke on duty on your Friday morning.
3: Good morning, Ryan Jahnke.
21: Good morning.
3: All right, you guys. Today is National Don't Friday.
21: Don't Friday. Sunscreen.
3: Sunscreen, that's right. This is the Friday before Memorial Day, raising awareness of all the risks of overexposure to sun because it's National Skin Cancer Month also.
21: Oh, sure.
3: So you got to put that sunscreen on. Put it on.
21: Okay. I'll go along with that. Don't Friday. I will not go along with don't fry like fish.
4: Right.
21: Or
4: that's
21: you know,
4: stuff that needs to be fried.
21: Right.
4: Raw fish, no.
3: Okay. Right. Can we eat fries today, though?
21: Yes.
3: Okay, good.
21: Well, I don't know. You brought this up.
3: Well, yeah, I'm saying don't fry, as in don't get a sunburn.
21: Yeah, it's
3: that's
21: not
3: what that's all about.
21: It's
4: so
21: not,
4: we can bake.
21: It's not
4: fries.
21: Don't fries. Day.
3: Yeah, yeah. If you want to eat your fries and you're going to eat them outside, just make sure you have sunscreen on.
21: Sure.
3: There you go.
21: All right. Sounds good. 51 degrees, mostly cloudy, Fargo, Moorhead. The Immigration and Customs Enforcement agent accused of pointing his gun at someone in another car on a Twin Cities highway during Operation Metro Surge in February has turned himself in. His attorney, Ryan Pasica, says Gregory Morgan was booked into the Hennepin County Jail. He faces two counts of second-degree assault with a dangerous weapon. Pasica says there's more to the story.
22: He didn't know what these other people were up to in that vehicle. He didn't know who they were. He didn't know what their intentions were other than, I would say, they violently swerved at him. And there's even more to it than that led up to it that nobody knows about it yet. That will come out later.
21: Morgan and his partner, who was not charged, were on their way to the federal building when they were caught in traffic. Charging documents say Morgan told a state patrol trooper that he pulled up alongside the victim's vehicle, drew his firearm, and yelled, "Police, stop." The warrant says the victims could not hear him because their windows were up. A former Northern Minnesota police officer has been charged with sexually assaulting a teenage girl while in uniform. The charge against 35-year-old Jordan Zempel says the former Hill City police officer sexually assaulted the 17-year-old girl who he met online. A therapist made a mandated report to law enforcement. He's accused of telling the girl that she'd be safer with him while showing her his badge, taser, bullet-resistant vest, and placing her in handcuffs. The Bureau of Criminal Apprehension investigated. Zempel, who now lives in Apple Valley, resigned from the police department in March. Interior Secretary Doug Burgum praised artificial intelligence, energy dominance, and oil industry innovation in a winding speech to the oil and gas industry in Bismarck. While Burgum's speech focused on domestic energy production, he also defended the Trump administration's war in Iran. He said Iran's government is a terrorist group and described the war as a gift to the world. Burgum also praised the Trump administration's work on energy dominance and a focus on power from natural gas and coal, rather than renewable energy sources like wind and solar. 51, mostly cloudy. 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
21: 51, you're listening to KFGO News. State prosecutors are pushing back against Trump administration claims that they are not cooperating with Medicaid fraud investigations in Minnesota. Inspector General James Clark says the Department of Human Services has been working with federal and state partners for months to help them build criminal cases against most of the suspects. Attorney General Keith Ellison says charges against some of the providers resulted from a joint federal investigation, which his Medicaid Fraud Control Unit took part in. Assistant U.S. Attorney General Colin McDonald says Minnesota has fallen significantly short in terms of what a strong state and federal partnership looks like. 15 defendants were charged with defrauding state programs of $90 million. Minnesota state lawmakers have used this week to reflect on the legislative session that ended late Sunday night. Democratic Senate Majority Leader Erin Murphy says it was by far one of the toughest sessions in her 20 years as an elected leader.
24: We did not know we would have experienced an assassination. A federal budget bill that would cut the heck out of the states and send it to the wealthiest Americans in the land. That we didn't know that we would have a school shooting or metro surge. We have been through a lot. And we came in tired, maybe a bit traumatized.
21: Murphy says she expects the gun violence prevention package to once again be front and center when the next session begins in January. Fargo AmVets will display new artwork on the outside of its downtown facility. Local artist Kim Jory did all four existing murals outside the building, with each representing a branch of the military. Jory was then commissioned by the John Greenlee family to do a fifth Freedom Is Not Free mural, which was unveiled to the public last evening. Greenlee was a United States Air Force first lieutenant killed in South Vietnam in an air crash. He's listed as killed in action, body not recovered. The new mural will be placed above the AmVets patio, and it will be officially installed this morning. Heading into the KFGO Weather Center with Chief Meteorologist Tom Szymanski, the KFGO Weather Center is powered by Acme Tools, where you can save big now on Toro outdoor power equipment. 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
25: No, 93 and 21, I think we're out of the range. We're not going to hit average either. Averages are 71 and 47. I think what's going to happen is the temps are going to probably level off at a certain point once that cloud cover thickens and the rain arrives, which will be sometime midday and afternoon. So we're going to pick a number right around 58. Within a couple of degrees of that, either side should about do it. Once the rain arrives, temperatures may actually drop a few degrees, and that wind's going to pick up east-southeast 15 to 31. Presently, the rain is still south and southwest of us. We got a ways to go before it gets here, but there's a huge area of it in South Dakota moving north and eastward. So, again, the timing is such that midday and afternoon, the arrival point sooner south and later north. Areas of rain first part of the evening tonight, tapering to scattered showers as we move forward. Breezy early on, 48, and winds decreasing. Tomorrow, mostly cloudy, chance for sprinkles early. Then the clouds will break up. 67 west winds at 7 to 17, with Sunday looking pretty good, mostly sunny and 80. And Memorial Day, mostly sunny, 86. More details about that and more coming up at the Cape Call soon. Right now, we have 51 at the KFGO Weather Cave.
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3: 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It's 6:40. It's the KFGO Morning Crew. It's Doug. It's Robbie. And we have a special guest in studio, Indira Kovaci.
28: Good morning, guys.
3: Good morning. Now, first of all, let's get started before we talk about the Small Business Expo Carnival this weekend. Tell me about Love Your Local.
28: Oh, my gosh. Love Your Local. It's really what it sounds like. It's designed for you to love local. I started it about 4 years ago. We're going on our fifth year. And it started kind of around the COVID era. You know, that was kind of a crazy time.
4: Right.
28: I was a boutique owner at the time. We still had a few other businesses, but being a boutique owner was really hard at that time. Mm-hmm. You couldn't have anybody come in. You couldn't really go anywhere. So I was like, what the heck am I going to do? So mm-hmm. I started a Facebook group called Small Businesses FM Area. And I was like, hey, let's, you know, start a Facebook group. Post every day what you got going on. People could deliver. You could go pick it up, porch pickup, you know, all that craziness during that time. And it kind of just took off from there. And I was like, the group started growing. We're at almost like 5,000 people now. And wow. It's very organic. You know, 5,000 doesn't sound like a lot when you have groups who have like 50,000, right?
3: Well, yeah.
28: But when you have organic followers or people who want to be there, people who want to support local, I think it's a really big group. So I was like, wow, I should get all these people together and like do events and get them all into one place and have the community come and support us. And honestly, it just snowballed from there. So now I do networking events, I do ribbon cuttings, I mean, it's just crazy what it has turned into and to see the connections. And it's literally just an organization that is designed for you to know about small business and support small
4: business. Okay, so if somebody has a small business and they've been living under a rock and they don't know about it, how can they become a part of that?
28: I always just say, just come and check out our networking meeting. We do a Tuesday networking meeting every Tuesday, 8:30 to 9:30. And we're usually at No Limit Nutrition, but we do the last Tuesday of the month, we'll do like a business blitz.
3: Mm-hmm.
28: 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If you message me, I'm really good at just answering right away. People ask me questions all the time. Hey, how can I start a business? Where can I do my business? Like if they have a bakery and they have like a cottage license, they're like, what can I do with this? Or, hey, do you know any gutter cleaners? You know,
3: sure.
28: I've kind of turned into this little liaison between like
4: it's
28: the
4: been
28: community.
4: One of the really fun cultural shifts of a society that's like, I don't want to get something from China that I can get from somebody that I know that lives here, that works here, and you can just feel it and pick it up with your hands. That's just awesome.
28: Yep. I like to try on clothes. I don't know about you, Robbie, but I like to try on clothes. So I love boutique shopping.
3: Mm-hmm.
28: So I just tell people, you know, of course, it's not feasible to support local every single time, right? Sometimes you do have to go online and buy something because it's more convenient, or, you know, it comes faster, or I don't know, whatever the reason may be. But we can make a conscious choice, especially with organizations like this. And mm-hmm. I'm always kind of posting. I'm almost to the point where I'm annoying sometimes. But you
3: do a fine job, that's for sure.
28: Yeah, when people tell me, oh, yeah, I've seen you on Facebook, I was like, okay, good. My job here is done.
3: So we're talking with Indira Cavachi, and she's part of, well, the founder of Love Your Local. And you do a lot of small business expos, mm-hmm. right? And you've got one coming up here.
28: Yes, this is our 8th one. So that's crazy to think that I've done this 8 times already. And good. We always welcome over 400 people. So this one, I'm assuming, I had a dream though. I don't know if you saw my post, but I had a dream that nobody showed up to this thing.
3: I did.
28: I was outside and I was crying. And then I went to Startup Brew and this one guy was like, do you have a flyer so I could give it to my family? Because we'd love to come. So I was like, yep, okay, I got one family coming, so this is good.
3: Sure.
28: But no, it was just, you know, I always overthink everything and, you know, it's stressful. There's a lot going on. But it's a great event. We're doing a carnival edition. We've mm-hmm. never done a carnival edition. So we have magic shows. We have stilt walkers. If you look at like the vendor lineup, you can go from photography, music, shopping, nonprofit to makeup to boutiques to pest control. I mean,
1: you got food trucks.
28: And
1: you got food trucks.
28: I was getting there. There's so many different jokes. Oh my gosh, we have tacos, we have coffee, Filipino, loaded bites and lemons is lemonade and like little pancake bites, which
3: oh,
28: is
3: nice.
28: Really cool. Indian, Savvy Kitchen, I don't know if you've ever had that, but they have amazing burgers. And as Santa would say, veggie donuts, aka onion rings. snow cones. I mean, you name it, we got it. And I'm so excited for this event. We'll have Y94 and Froggy there. We have live shows at 12 p.m. and 2 p.m. of magic shows,
3: mm-hmm.
28: and then live music in between there. So.
3: Okay, so basically, this is a small business expo. So mm-hmm. people with small businesses are there sharing with me, if I go to this expo, what yeah. it is that they do.
28: I always kind of say, too, it's a little bit different than a regular vendor show, because mm-hmm. looking at all these businesses here, you're going to meet that owner. Like, yeah. when do you ever get to right. go and meet the owner? It's not your regular, typical vendor craft show, you know. This is people you could actually go into, like MJ Capelli, you could go into that business and talk to them, you know. So knowing that these people have brick and mortars and they still want to be part of community events, it just kind of shows you that they're here for the long run and we should support them. So,
4: and one of the really cool things I love about this is oftentimes if you're going to have to pay for admission, you're like, okay, I want to make sure I can stay there for 3 or 4 hours to check everything out. But you're providing free admission mm-hmm. for people. So even if you can just stop in there for a mm-hmm. half hour, for an hour,
28: yep.
4: you've got an opportunity. That's fantastic.
28: Yeah, it's free admission and you get to check out the Air Museum with that as mm. well. So I already took care of that cost. So I took that care of that cost for
3: the
28: community.
3: There you go.
28: I want the community to come and meet the owners. We don't really focus so much on sales. I mean, sales are great,
3: absolutely.
28: Right? Everybody loves money. We need that to survive.
4: Mm-hmm.
28: But we don't really focus on that. We don't put our main emphasis on that. We put it more on the community experience, meeting those owners, getting to know their stories,
3: mm-hmm.
28: playing games. I mean, we're going to have a bunch of games there. It's mostly just for you to connect with the community. So
4: 90% of small businesses in North Dakota financially support community programs, youth mm-hmm. sports, and charities.
28: Mm-hmm. Anytime I've needed a donation for my kid, it's always been a small business. And guess what?
3: Mm-hmm.
28: I will say, when I owned a boutique and like people coming into the boutique were, I would say like 70% were asking for hockey, for any sports they have
3: sure.
28: going on,
3: sure.
28: Cancer benefits.
4: Right.
28: And I've done a lot of cancer benefits with my events company and a lot of the donations from silent auctions.
3: Mm-hmm.
28: I will say, I mean, we did the gala together, Robbie. And
3: that's right.
28: I would say almost all of those
3: were donated.
28: Besides like big Red Hawks game or something.
3: Sure.
28: Yeah. But most of it was small businesses. And that is the truth. We do. We're, and also North Dakota is just a very generous and we're just a very good
3: community. This area
28: community.
3: Is. This community.
28: North Dakota and
3: yeah.
28: Fargo especially.
3: Yeah. Mm-hmm.
28: We're, I mean, I can't even pass by somebody in the street not to give them something.
4: So if someone in their small business is going to miss out on this one, how can they get set for the next one, for the ninth one?
28: For the ninth one. Oh, my gosh. This is the 10th one. We're going to have a big party. I don't know what we're going to do, but it's going to be crazy. still planning that.
3: Yeah.
28: But the ninth one is going to be at the Hilton.
3: Okay.
28: It's going to be in November. I haven't nailed down the date yet, but they can always reach out to me, and I have a little link they can fill out so they can get on my email list.
4: Okay.
3: All right. Yeah. Great. All right. So good to have you stop in, and looking forward to this. Again, it's happening on Sunday from 11 till 4, the Small Business Expo Carnival at the Fargo Air Museum.
28: Thank you so much, you guys. Yeah, have a good rest of your morning.
4: Great weekend.
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4: Game show time, 6:52 into the KFGO Weather Cave with Too Tall Tom Szymanski. So here's the deal. If your folks were listening yesterday, okay, so then I'm at a funeral southwest of Valley City, beautiful little church, Zion, out on the prairie. I laid my friend's dad to rest, Don Olson, and we're at the burial.
25: Right.
4: And this nice lady comes walking up to me, and it's all quiet, and she whispers in my ear.
25: Mm-hmm.
4: I think Too Tall Tom Szymanski should let you play golf with him. Seriously.
25: Come on.
4: No, dead serious.
25: Well, seriously. I'll let you play golf with me.
3: You could have somebody carry your clubs for you. Yeah. Doug would be great at that.
25: I think Doug is physically fit enough to carry his own clubs. What do you think, Douglas?
3: But are you any good at the
4: game? All I need is one club.
25: As long as he keeps up.
4: I just need one club. That's it. You guys make it so difficult. You got sand drivers and pitching nine, whatever that stuff. I just need one club.
25: What club would that be? The putter?
4: I think
25: the driver?
4: The Captain Caveman Club.
25: Oh, really? The one that looks like Fred Flintstone's club that he just kind of beats people over the head with?
3: The one to chase the geese off.
4: Yeah. Chase the gopher across there.
25: Here's what I say. As long as you keep up and you're fun to play with, I'd rather play with you than somebody who's really good but dawdles around and is really not a nice person. So
4: Tommy,
25: I'd rather do that.
4: I won't be dawdling, you know, that much.
25: No. As long as you keep up, yeah, have fun.
4: The folks may be dodging some raindrops later on today.
25: Yeah, I think so. That's a possibility. Again, it's a pretty strong possibility. A lot of folks are going to get some rain. Of course, there's always going to be variance in who gets how much. But I think in general across the area, there's a really good chance for a quarter to three quarters of an inch of rain during the afternoon today and into the pre-midnight hours tonight. Best window of opportunity somewhere between about 1 or 2 p.m. and about 9 o'clock, maybe 10 o'clock p.m. with the main focus even in that window, mid to late afternoon through the early evening. Some folks may get upwards of an inch. Others will get less than a quarter of an inch. But in general, that's kind of how it looks. All of us will get some rain. Some of us will get more. Some of us will get less. So that's how it's shaping up right now. There's nothing really near us yet. The rain across western North Dakota, mostly in southwestern and central South Dakota, and some of it in southern Minnesota. It's moving north-northeastward. So the arrival time locally will be sometime midday and afternoon. Later as you go further north, sooner as you go further south, about 58 for the high. Once the rain starts, temperatures may hold steady or slowly fall. East-southeast winds at 15 to 31. So again, once that rain does start, it'll be kind of a raw, chilly day. Tonight, areas of rainfall tapering to scattered showers, breezy early on, 48. Going to the Red Hawks game, plan on some rain to be here or near, but things will begin to taper off during the, you know, the second part of the game, somewhere in there, if my timing is correct. But there will be rain here or near. The winds will decrease gradually. Tomorrow, mostly cloudy, chance for sprinkles early in the morning, then decreasing clouds in 67. West wind at 7 to 17. Sunday, hey, looking better. Mostly sunny, near 80. Memorial Day, better yet. Mostly sunny, 86. And Tuesday, 88. Plenty of sun. It's about time we got some nice summer-like weather coming on in. Temperatures right now are generally in the mid-40s to lower 50s across the region. Right now we have 51 at the KFGO Weather Cave.
0: Memorial Day, we honor the heroes who died serving this country. 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
7: Good morning. The Immigration and Customs Enforcement agent accused of pointing his gun at someone in another car on a Twin Cities highway in February has turned himself in. A Moorhead man who abandoned his vehicle after a chase with police was arrested after being found hiding in a deep freeze, and Fargo AmVets will display new artwork on the outside of its downtown building. 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
3: KFGO time, just before 7 o'clock. It's the Morning Crew. It's Doug and Robbie. So it looks like Joey Chestnut will be doing his thing this weekend, trying to eat all them hot dogs again.
4: I hope not this weekend.
3: Isn't it this weekend? Oh, that's right. It's not this weekend. It's 4th of July.
4: Yeah.
3: But he's in the news because I think he's currently wearing an ankle bracelet or something.
4: He's in jail?
3: No, he's not in jail.
4: Oh.
3: But he got into trouble with somebody at a local pub or something like that. And
4: Okay.
3: But they are going to let him be part of the Nathan's Hot Dog Eating Contest.
4: On the 4th of July.
3: Yeah.
4: On the 4th of July.
3: Thanks for correcting me on that. I was thinking it was this weekend because I'm timing it with the Memorial 500, you know, the Indy 500.
4: Oh, okay. Yep. But well, speaking of things going on this weekend, Downtown Abbey coming your way at 7:40. Yeah, we've got FM Red Hawks opening night. Red Hawks are home this weekend. The Small Business Expo. Lots of fun.
3: Lots going on for sure.
4: Right now it is 51 degrees. Too Tall Tom says cloud. Cloudy and breezy. We will have areas of rain midday and the afternoon. We'll have a high of 58. The winds east to southeast at 15 to 31. Tonight, cloudy with areas of rain, tapering to scattered showers, breezy early with a low of 48.
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5: ABC News, I'm Sherry Preston. On the roads and in the air, 45 million Americans leaving home this Memorial Day weekend. ABC's Trevor Ault has more from LAX.
8: Michael Simmons is one of those travelers affected.
9: I mean, all flights are booked. They're all sold out.
8: Busy airports are already seeing longer lines. The TSA expects to screen 18.3 million people planning to fly through Wednesday. The busiest cities, Atlanta, Chicago, Dallas, and Denver, with more than 53,000 flights scheduled.
5: A record number of people driving, too, even though it costs more than 40% more to fill your gas tank this Memorial Day compared to last year. NASCAR and driver Kyle Busch's family releasing a statement saying he was a fierce, talented, and cared deeply about the sport and its fans. Busch died this week at age 41 after what's described as a severe illness. The World Health Organization is now reporting almost 750 reported cases of Ebola and 177 suspected deaths. This is ABC News. Failure to find suitable veins has put a lethal injection off for at least the next 12 months.
10: Getting at least another year to live on Tennessee's death row, Tony Carruthers, convicted of kidnapping and murdering three people in 1994. His executioners tried and failed for over an hour to establish an intravenous line for the lethal drugs. Governor Bill Lee announced Thursday that the state would not try again for at least a year. Tennessee prison officials say medical personnel established a primary IV line, but were unable to find a suitable vein for a backup and a central line as required by the state's execution protocol.
5: That's ABC's Chuck Sievertson. Federal charges against the so-called Broadview 6 in Chicago have been dismissed. The case involved six people who were charged with allegedly impeding an ICE agent by surrounding his vehicle as it approached the detention center in Broadview, Illinois last fall. Problems began to surface last month about how prosecutors may have presented their case to the grand jury. I'm Sherry Preston, ABC News.
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3: Good morning, Ryan Jenke.
12: Good morning.
3: So not only is it the Indy 500, uh-huh. It's also Doug Lear. Tell him the good news.
4: Well, I know you're looking forward to the, is it the Coca-Cola 600?
12: Correct. Round? Yep.
4: But don't sleep on the Wienermobile 500.
12: Oh, no. No, you can't.
3: The Weenie 500.
4: Yeah.
12: Is anybody driving all three?
4: Well, I believe there's going to be six Wienermobiles, and this will be the second annual Oscar Mayer Weenie 500.
12: Where's it happening?
4: Indianapolis Motor Speedway.
12: When?
3: I was going to say, today? Do they do it in the pits, or where do they do this at? Mm-hmm. On the course?
4: You'll have the New York dog, the Chili dog, the Seattle dog representing the Northwest. Last year's winner, yep, from the Southeast, it was the Slaw Dog.
12: Ooh, the Slaw Dog.
4: Yep.
12: Man.
4: I'm sure you
12: remember the Fargo
4: money.
12: Doghouse?
3: Yeah,
12: they had a Slaw Dog there that was mm-hmm. so good.
4: You really like that?
12: Oh, man, it was great. Yeah. Yep. Yeah.
4: Better than the Chili dog?
12: Yeah, I did. Yeah.

0: My guy?
1: Yeah, your favorite racer.
0: Oh, I love Ross Chastain.
1: Oh, okay.
0: Yeah.
1: He's fairly new, isn't he?
0: He's been around for a little while.
1: Okay.
0: Yeah, I like him. I like his attitude. And I always cheer for him because if he wins, he smashes a watermelon.
1: Oh, okay.
0: and eats it off the track.
1: Now I got to watch this guy.
0: Yeah. 51 degrees, cloudy Fargo-Moorhead. We're expecting a cloudy day today. Areas of rain midday and afternoon. Chief Meteorologist Tom Szymanski calling for a high of 58. A Moorhead man who abandoned his vehicle after a chase with police was arrested after being found hiding inside a deep freeze. Police say 36-year-old Antoine Red Dog was seen last week Wednesday in the 3300 block of Highway 10 preventing a woman from getting out of a vehicle. A bystander stepped in to help, but Red Dog pulled the woman inside and sped off. Red Dog was soon spotted by a Clay County deputy, and a pursuit began with the passenger still trying to get out of the vehicle. As speeds increased heading toward Fargo, officers discontinued the pursuit but knew which direction Red Dog's vehicle went. The vehicle was found abandoned in the 1600 block of 3rd Street North in Moorhead. Red Dog was seen running into a nearby home, and officers set up a perimeter. After a search, officers located him hiding inside a deep freeze. He was arrested for felony fleeing, false imprisonment, and domestic assault by strangulation. Red Dog also had pending charges from the North Dakota Department of Corrections. He was taken to the Cass County Jail. The federal prosecutor who initially led the massive Feeding Our Future fraud investigation says ringleader Amy Bach got what she deserved. She's been sentenced to almost 42 years in prison. Former acting Minnesota U.S. Attorney Joe Thompson.
2: Amy Bach did everything she could to earn it. The judge found what we all knew, which was that Feeding Our Future was entirely fraudulent. All the sites under its sponsorship were fraudulent. And she carried out the scheme every step of the way.
0: Bach's attorney, Kenneth Udoybach, says he plans to appeal.
3: The truth is, the road to justice is never short. This is the next phase.
0: Bach has also been ordered to pay $243 million in restitution. At least 78 people have been charged in the fraud scheme. Bach was returned to the Sherburne County Jail in Elk River pending her transfer to a federal prison. 51 and cloudy, you're listening to KFGO News.
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0: 51, you're listening to KFGO News. The federal government now has until June 4th to provide final written responses to the shooting deaths of Renee Good and Alex Preddy by ICE agents during Operation Metro Surge in Minneapolis. The state and county are suing the federal government for information that led to their deaths and the way it unfolded. The federal government has shared little about the shootings. Good was shot and killed January 7th. Preddy was shot and killed 2.5 weeks later. Fargo AmVets will display new artwork on the outside of its downtown facility. Local artist Kim Jory did all four existing murals outside the building, with each representing a branch of the military. Jory was then commissioned by the John Greenlee family to do a fifth Freedom Is Not Free mural, which was unveiled to the public last evening. Greenlee was a United States Air Force first lieutenant killed in South Vietnam in an air crash. He's listed as killed in action, body not recovered. Jory says this painting process has been just as exhilarating as the first four.
8: I did it in my studio in Moorhead, and it's awesome to do your work in public. So people that would come to the restaurant or my studio would watch me as I paint. Seeing the process as it goes is a amazing thing that people like to watch.
0: The new mural will be placed above the AmVets patio, and it will be officially installed this morning. Two Fargo restaurants are closing. Grand Junction Grilled Subs has announced that Sunday will be the last day in business.

0: This for two locations, 13th Avenue South and 19th Avenue North. The owners say they are excited about what the future holds for both spaces, but have not given any information about what those plans may be. Grand Junction Grilled Subs on 25th Street South in Fargo and Grand Junction Grilled Subs on Main Avenue in Moorhead will remain open. Heading now into the KFGO Weather Center with Chief Meteorologist Tom Szymanski. 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Tom, some rain today, but boy, we're looking at a nice weekend, aren't we?
1: Got some pretty nice weather as we move into the second part of the weekend, especially. 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No cost, just savings, Northwest Tire. So, yeah, the breeze will pick up, and the rain, which is well south and west of us, will spread northward and arrive midday and afternoon. 58 the high. Once the rain starts, temperatures may actually drop a few degrees. East-southeast winds at 15 to 31. Cloudy areas of rain tapering to scattered showers. Breezy early tonight. 48 east-southeasterlies at 12 to 26, backing down to 5 to 16, then turning to the west later on. And tomorrow, mostly cloudy, chance for sprinkles early in the morning. Then the clouds will break up, high 67, west wind at 7 to 17. Then tomorrow night, partly cloudy at 49, and Sunday, plenty of sun with a high near 80. So it really does improve quite a bit. Tomorrow won't be that bad either. The chance for sprinkles minimal, but we'll have more cloud cover tomorrow. But the sun will be much brighter on Sunday and Memorial Day. Mostly sunny, low 56, high 86. And Tuesday, mostly sunny at about 88 for the high to wrap up the weekend. Right now, we have clouds and the breeze picking up, 51 at the KFGO Weather Cave.
2: Thank you very much, Utah Tom. Camp Joe time, 7:12, the road construction update. 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Heads up now on First Avenue South, the turn lane westbound First Avenue South in downtown Fargo. That is closed between 9th Street South and 10th Street South. Expected to fully reopen by the end of today. Right now, if you are traveling the metro, you see an accident, you see something impacting the morning commute, and you can safely let us know. 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
2: 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Good morning, Bo.
4: Hello, Doug. Good to see you, Robbie.
5: Hello.
4: Good to see your faces, your mugs after long time on the road or doing stuff via the phone in hotels.
5: Has it been over a week?
4: Easily. Yeah, a couple weeks. I was down to my last shirt.
5: Oh, boy.
4: But it was clean and fresh.
2: Oh, so you actually took three along?
4: Yeah, yesterday. What day was it yesterday? Thursday? Yeah,
5: I took three. I got it.
4: Thursday, yesterday. Thursday, so Wednesday. When did we play? Wednesday, yeah. So Wednesday night we left at midnight or so for that.
2: And it's a strange thing because I follow you, you know, listening to you on the radio on these trips. And yeah. I've heard you, but I haven't seen you.
4: Right.
2: And one of the things that jumped out to me is like every night I was tuning in, you know, it was cold and chilly and windy here.
4: 62
2: and you're like, it's 85 degrees. And
4: oh, yeah, it was cold back out. But in Texas, it was warm. But we had a 62-degree day with some light rain and wind. And that was actually, and this can sound bad, that was chilly. It was like cool. I'm like, oh, man, I'm going to have to bring an extra shirts. That's how much I got used to that. And our hotel was haunted, and I found a dead bat.
5: In your hotel room?
4: No, right outside the door after lunch.
5: Oh.
2: Here it was dead?
4: Yeah. So I took a picture of it.
5: Maybe it was sleeping.
4: Mm-hmm. It looked awfully lifeless, but you're right now that I think about it. I took a picture of it, and when the Hawks don't have a good hitting night, I might post that as a meme going, bats, you're dead. Anyway.
2: Need hats for bats.
5: I like it.
4: The great thing about that hotel we stay in, that small town in Cleburne, was the next door is one of those terrific eateries that is like the whole town goes to. Mm. And we've all been there. If you've lived
5: in
4: a smaller town, yeah. Because the town there is only like 30,000 and change. But the whole town, that's goes right there. And they have pies. Oh, and they have pies and really good food and large portion. So it's good to be back.
5: Perfect place.
4: The Red Hawks entertaining King County tonight, as you heard with Tom's weather there. That bring a hoodie tonight. But the show goes on. That stuff hopefully you'll taper off and get a good two great teams going toe to toe. Fantastic pitching matchup tonight. Connor Ash for King County. Jake Dykoff, who's coming off a win in Texas, 11 strikeouts. I mean, pitcher of the year last year. So, yeah, get out there. A magnet schedule. fireworks, all of that
5: good
4: pomp and circumstances.
5: To get your new Red Hawks gear.
4: Good gear, get a good hoodie. Yes.
5: Yeah.
4: And I let this out yesterday on the Jack Michaels show. My good buddy Rick Fletcher, CI Sports, CI Apparel. This year, after a Red Hawks player hits a home run, we've got new Track It Down Marge shirts.
5: Nice!
4: So I'll be throwing a Track It Down Marge shirt out the window on home runs.
5: Can we buy one?
4: I may find one for you, Robbie. I may find one. Well, it'd be good to have you wear anyway, and you, Doug, because you're...
5: Yeah, especially when we throw out the first pitch.
4: Yeah, you're men and women of the people. I would love to have you have a Marge shirt on. Yeah. So
2: Saturday night, large, please.
4: Okay. Is that large? Is it large? Okay,
2: thank
4: that
2: you.
4: Sounds good.
2: I'll be there.
4: Yeah, but bless Ricky's heart. He didn't have to do that, and he did that in honor of Mom. So really good stuff right there. So get on out, and if we run out, we'll make more. Sad news in the racing world.
6: Logano inside Larson, but off turn four, Kyle Busch will get his 63rd career victory in the NASCAR Cup Series.
4: One thing is you heard from ABC News at the top of the hour, Kyle Busch, two-time Cup Series champion, won more races across the sports, three national series than any other driver in history, died at the age of 41. And when you heard this news, you thought, if you heard Kyle Busch passed away, you're thinking, well, wait a minute now, he's not dead. So everybody, including me, trying to, what happened?
7: Right.
4: He was testing in the Chevrolet Racing Simulator in Concord, North Carolina, Wednesday, became unresponsive, was transferred to a hospital in Charlotte, and no other details. And certainly the Busch family is just, with themselves grieving now and this. So nothing that we know for sure of that. But that's just a loss.
7: That's a
4: loss. And
5: big time.
4: He might not have been, with some groups popular, other groups other, but that's racing.
7: Yeah.
5: Robin's racing.
4: Exactly. Same thing like Dale Earnhardt, senior, the Intimidator. Man, what he has done in that sport. Wow. He survived by his wife, Samantha, and children, Brexton and Lennox. So a wife and two children there. Yeah, sad news.
7: It is.
4: NBA action yesterday. We had game two, Cleveland and New York. Looks like the Knicks are really flexing their muscles.
8: Brunson sets a screen. Brunson gets Strus up near the top of the key. 5-2 crossover left hand. Kicks it to Hart. Left corner three. Got another one. Josh Hart, the sniper of the night, 5-for-10 from downtown. He's got 24 points, and the Knicks lead by 16.
4: And Josh Hart had a career high, 26 points. Jalen Brunson, when he gets on fire, do they call it a Brunson burner?
7: Ooh.
4: Thank you very much.
5: You have to.
4: Yeah, that's right. 26 for Hart, 19 for Brunson. Cat looking good. And the Knicks have moved halfway to their first NBA Finals appearance since 1999.
7: Seriously?
4: I know. I saw that. It's like, wow, it has been that.
2: Patrick Ewing still playing then or something?
4: 1999. That's crazy. Tonight, Oklahoma City and San Antonio. That series title game apiece will tip off at 7:30. We had hockey yesterday. Montreal, the Canadiens taking on the Carolina Hurricanes.
9: Abs through center. Here's Slavkovsky through the middle. Makes a move. Scores! Juraj Slavkovsky puts on the moves, opens up the space, and it's 5-2 Montreal.
4: As Doug Lear would say, my eye? No, your eye, Slavkovsky. Nailed it.
2: I'd say Bob Olsen.
4: I'd love to hear you call hockey, man. That would be awesome.
2: You'd be the only one.
5: It would be all first names.
4: Guy in the black shirt. Nobody. No, Doug would be fantastic.
5: He'd be doing numbers. He'd be like,
2: 7-4, 6-8.
4: Dougie the Jet Lear's been, he'd been knocking out Giannis Antetokounmpo pretty well in the NBA.
2: Yeah, the Greek Freak. It's easy.
4: Yeah, you got that.
5: What one was it? What were you saying?
2: The Greek Freak.
4: He just gives him the nickname.
5: I know.
4: Yeah,
5: I was trying to get him to say it.
4: I know, right?
5: How about Gustafson?
4: Philip?
2: Gus.
4: To?
2: Gus.
4: 6-2 Montreal over Carolina yesterday.
2: Yep.
4: Twins starting a 10-game road trip. I'll be chatting with Corey Provis later. Good for Corey. Got a good 10-gamer. He won't be on a bus. They were on a plane and not so much a bus. Right. Big leaguers take the plane.
5: However, there is a bus named
4: Minor Leaguers.
5: Provis.
7: Oh, provost. Yeah. Yeah, provost. Yeah.
5: Provost,
7: like,
5: line.
7: See ya. Mm-hmm. Look at the play on words, Robbie.
5: Uh-huh.
7: Connor Prelip coming up tonight on the mound for Minnesota. The state track meet. How about this? State track meet day one. That's always, boy, what an event. You know, Abby is going to come along with the downtown Abby here, I'm sure, coming up and tell you everything happening over there. But if you are in the capital city, even if you don't follow a particular school or individual or whatever, it is one of the great events in the state of North Dakota. You aren't finding, with all due respect, a better place to have it if you spend any time in Bismarck. That track at the MDU Resources Bowl that overlooks the Missouri River, and then you've got these the athletes out there doing their thing. It is really a great sporting event in the state of North Dakota.
2: It's one of the few sports where you have, like, they're not competing against each other,
7: right,
2: but you have the entire state, Class E, A, Class B, everybody's there.
7: And there's been so much good talent in this, in the state of North Dakota. I remember covering that when I was out in Bismarck working for a half dozen years, and say, like, Laura Racer, the phenomenal runner from South, went on to Oregon. She was like a rock star. They'd be like, you know, the girls, 100 meter, and people just flood the stands because they wanted to see that. But that's pretty good. And we've had some records that fell yesterday. Let's look at some of those first day events, including the boys' 3,200 meter run. Owen Johnson, state champion, Northern Cass, 9:22.94. That's a new B-boy state record.
10: Way to go.
7: Yeah, Owen Johnson, go get it. Fargo Davies, Luke Araup, won the boys' A 3,200-meter run yesterday. And in the prelims, in the 4x200-meter relay, girls, 4x2, Central Cass, Izzy Thompson, Olivia Severson, Mackenzie Meyer, and Grace Lamar, 142.53. That's a new B-girl state record.
2: So they set a record.
7: They did in the prelims,
2: Oh, ho!
7: So hopefully, you know, in the finals, they can...
2: Watch this.
7: We'll see if they can even knock more time off that. And Claire Grindy of Hillsborough Central Valley won the B-girls 3,200-meter run. So great stuff. Go get it. Baseball. You got the East Region going on. Jack Williams Stadium. It's the time of the season when not only Newman Outdoor Field is hosting a great ball tonight and the weekend, but Jack Williams coming up today. Loser out in the East Region North. Hold on. Hello? Oh, I'm just kidding. I was going to answer the news phone. North versus Red River at 11 a.m. Devils Lake and Davies. It's a loser out today. Semifinals tonight, West Fargo Horace versus Cheyenne. South versus West Fargo High. So that's all good. And Region 2, B baseball going on, trying to wrap up that tournament. Coming up today, Thompson will face Hillsborough Central Valley. And a Region 4 going on in Langdon. What if my man Jake Coolin is hanging out? You remember Jason got on the radio as well.
5: Oh, yeah.
7: So you've got Langdon area, Munich versus Park River area, and another game if needed on that. So it's all good. Some of these regions, Robbie and Doug, in baseball in North Dakota have already been done. So
5: sure.
7: Hello.
5: Sure.
7: Kindred versus... It's Pavlovian.
5: People have stuff to say.
7: It's Pavlovian, isn't it? I hear a phone and I just, hello? Kindred's already won Region 1, so good for them. And Lamar Litchfield Marin has won because of Becky Hoselson. Oh, I'm not sure.
10: A little Becky Lamar.
7: Red Hawks tonight at Newman. My pregame is at 6:40. First pitch a little after 7 o'clock after the pomp and circumstance
2: now,
7: that's going to be happening.
2: Don't be mistaken on Saturday, because I know it's Hawaiian jersey night.
7: Yes, it is.
2: But the line at 4 o'clock
7: is going to be...
2: Because they heard that there's only like once or twice a year where you get to witness the Emmons County Bender.
7: Oh, you're throwing
2: and
7: it out.
2: Saturday night will be that night.
7: Are you wearing a Hawaiian shirt, or are you going to maybe get one from
5: might,
7: the team?
2: That's up to Bob Roars.
5: You better talk to someone to see if you can get one of those.
2: Bob Roars, good morning.
5: They've given away the jerseys before, just not the Hawaiian
7: first
5: style.
7: 1,000 people, to the gates open at 5, but the first 1,000 people tomorrow... Oh, yeah, Hawaiian jersey.
2: I mean, you can see Jose Sermo hit a home run. I mean, that happens all
7: he's
2: the time.
7: He's speaking of which,
2: right?
7: He's hit 6 in his last 6 games.
2: Right, but there's only a couple of opportunities
7: to
2: each
7: see
2: summer
7: the
2: to see the Emmons
7: County
2: Bender. And if you're not familiar with it, this is a pitch that starts off in Strasburg.
7: Yeah.
2: And then just falls off the table at Zeeland.
7: To Zeeland.
2: Yep.
7: Yeah.
2: Yep. The batters, it's been called unhittable.
7: Right.
2: It's unhittable. Nobody's ever hit the Emmons guy. They bail out of the batter's box in my windup.
4: Yeah, that's how devastating it is. It's the noon to sixer.
5: Yep. I think Doug Lear's pretty confident about this
4: I
5: pitch.
4: Love his confidence, Robbie. Yeah. He is more than confident. You know, Doug.
5: You know, they've made movies about guys who are just normal Joe Blows that get on the team. Maybe
2: right.
5: they'll take it.
2: Thank you for bringing that up, Robbie.
5: Yeah.
2: Thank you for it. So, again, Saturday night, yes, it's Hawaiian shirt night, and you got, you know, all the great FM right. Red Hawks, but.
4: This is going to be huge.
2: Yep.
4: You know what you know what, Doug? You can't hit what you can't see.
5: I love it.
4: And that's what you can't. He throws
2: and
4: that
2: that's
4: bender.
2: A guy that's seen a lot of baseball.
4: I have
2: in his
4: seen,
2: life.
4: And I've swung and missed. I've not seen a lot of balls that have come through right. and I've swung and missed.
2: Maury Wills couldn't touch it.
4: Wow, that no. he'd have to bunt.
2: Right.
4: And even then, it wouldn't be good.
2: Yep. Okay.
4: It's awesome. And speaking of home runs, yeah, Marge was busy. They hit the Red Hawks. Just got it done. Tripp Clark Wednesday hit two homers and a triple. The greatest thing about that, it was a little thin crowd Wednesday. And there one guy that was louder. And I don't really heckle. I don't know how you guys are as fans. I try to cheer, you know, if I'm, I don't heckle.
2: Right.
4: But one dude, terrible heckler. You terrible. Swing and miss, Tripp. You know, the whole time during his bat. And everybody can hear him. And he did that before his last at bat, and Tripp Clark homered over the scoreboard for the
5: that's
4: Red Hawks.
5: Karma,
4: so that's
5: right
4: how you
5: there.
4: Do that. Mm. We'll have more sports coming up next hour, gang.
5: Thanks, Jack. Thanks, Jack.
2: Kipco time is 7:26. 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Learn more at ndcorn.org.
5: Good morning, Sarah Heinrich.
10: Good morning. It's Friday, and maybe that's why my coffee is tasting as good as it does.
5: I bet it is.
10: Do you know when the coffee just hits just right? Like, I don't know, you just kind of got it right that morning?
5: Well, when you get the mix right, and it's never the same,
2: right.
5: But when you
10: it's
5: do.
10: It's never the same, but you still drink it anyway.
5: Absolutely.
10: Because you need it.
2: We do. And here's Sarah Heinrich with your Farm and Ranch News.
10: The head of the Minnesota Farm Bureau is hopeful that China will follow through on its commitment to buy more U.S. products for 3 years. President Dan Gillessing says he has faith in the latest deal.
11: So it's $17 billion worth of agricultural products. On the face, that's a big number, and it is. And there was some concern, like, is this going to be able to be followed through on? But when you go down through the list, this is, I mean, it's real and it's doable number.
10: Once again, that's Minnesota Farm Bureau President Dan Gillessing. The USDA announced new steps aimed at expanding domestic fertilizer production and lowering input costs for American farmers. Ag Secretary Brooke Rollins said the administration plans to accelerate permitting for fertilizer projects and revive a grant program to support domestic production. The effort could increase U.S. fertilizer output by approximately 4.5 million tons annually, benefiting an estimated 400,000 producers across 290 million acres of farmland. Senator John Hoeven outlined projects in North Dakota to help bring down fertilizer costs, both now and in the future.
12: Ag Tech Initiative, which is working to set up proving grounds around the country. First one is near Fargo, North Dakota. It's called Grand Farm, and we're the program manager for the program nationally. But Precision Ag is saving on how much fertilizer and chemical our farmers have to apply right now. It's going to be better tomorrow, and it's going to be better in the future. That's having a short-term and a long-term impact right now. And when Undersecretary Scott Hutchins came out and said, hey, somebody said, well, what's the objective here? He said, to make our farmers more profitable. To make our farmers more profitable.
10: And we're back with more Ag News right after this.
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10: 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The Feeding and Fueling the World Workshop is taking place June 17th and 18th in Castleton. The two-day workshop will engage environmental science, agriculture, chemistry, and biology teachers in hands-on lessons focused on integrating the science of modern food production into their classrooms and career technical education programs. Carrie Marshall Moore is a past participant and now helping facilitate the event.
15: Lots of hands-on learning and engagement. That's probably the biggest thing. Most of the teachers that attend are science teachers. That's the main goal, I guess you could say, of the program is schools that maybe don't have those ag classes and those hands-on CTE learning, the science teachers can do it. And so they're connecting different crops, like especially corn and soy. That's the main crops that we talk about when they're in there.
10: Once again, that event is taking place June 17th and 18th in Castleton. You can get signed up at nourishthefuture.org. 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
5: Good morning, Nate Cohen.
16: Hey, good morning, guys.
5: All right, so we're here at Memorial Day weekend. Lots of good food. It's kind of like the official start of like barbecues and picnics and the such. Our question of the day is, what's the one must-have at a barbecue?
16: It's got to be brats, right?
5: You think? Well, brats? It can be whatever you want. It doesn't even have to be. I said potato salad.
16: It's got to be brats.
5: Brats?
16: Yeah.
2: Do you like your brat like burnt and
16: black.
2: Bursting?
16: Black.
2: Bursting.
16: Yeah. Like my hot dogs. Like my hot dogs too. Like yeah. Mm-hmm. Yeah. Black. Mm-hmm.
5: Are you a griller yourself or?
16: I am. One time last summer, we grilled an alligator.
5: What?
16: Like a whole alligator?
5: Where'd you find an alligator?
16: Oh, well, you had to order it.
5: Mm.
16: And they ship it in like a cooler. It's freeze-dried and stuff.
5: Tastes just like chicken, doesn't it?
16: It does. It was pretty good. Mm-hmm. Yeah. It took a long time to cook because it was like the whole thing, but it was good.
5: Oh. Yeah. Did you put barbecue sauce on it or what?
16: We did. We seasoned it and then, yeah, I think there were some people that weren't big on the barbecue sauce, so we like left some of it. Like,
5: oh, okay. All right.
16: But it was seasoned and stuff, so it was good.
2: Yeah. Did it ship to you live?
16: No.
2: That would be more fun.
16: No. Well, thankfully, they took the skin off.
5: Yeah. So, yeah.
16: Okay. Didn't have to skin it or anything. There was some skin on. There was skin on the head, which was fine.
5: Okay.
16: They
5: do they give you the whole thing? Can you eat the whole thing? Or is it like,
16: well,
5: you know?
16: Well, no. I was kind of more for, you know, I don't know, show, I guess. But yeah, there was skin on the head and the paws. And then the rest of it, it was all.
2: How much does it cost to get an alligator shipped?
16: Well, it depends on how big.
5: Oh, okay.
16: Yeah. It depends on how many pounds of meat you're getting.
5: Is this one where we all got to chip in? Because that's what
16: it's
5: going to cost
16: us. Yes, everybody. There was like 10 of us and we all chipped in on this alligator.
5: Okay.
16: That's correct. Yep.
5: Huh. Interesting. All right. If anybody needs to know how to cook an alligator,
2: we got your guy.
5: Ask our news guy.
16: There we go. It's 51 degrees, cloudy and breezy in the KFGO News Center. I'm Nate Cohen. Interior Secretary Doug Burgum praised artificial intelligence, energy dominance, and oil industry innovation in a winding speech to the oil and gas industry in Bismarck yesterday. Well, Burgum's speech focused on domestic energy production. He also defended the Trump administration's Iran war. He said Iran's government is a terrorist group and described the war as a gift to the world. Burgum also praised the Trump administration's work on energy dominance and a focus on power from natural gas and coal rather than renewable energy sources like wind and solar. Chances are, if you're driving on North Dakota highways, you'll be seeing familiar traffic cones and orange signs. It's road construction season. State agencies and representatives of the companies doing the construction are reminding drivers to plan ahead for potential delays. Russ Hansen, the executive vice president for the Associated General Contractors of North Dakota, says the legislature passed higher fines for speeding in construction zones. It went from a minimum fine of $80 to a minimum fine of $150.
17: The Highway Patrol tells us that that change in minimum fee has people taking notice, and they're noticing that people are slowing down. So we believe it's working. We hope the stats will prove that. But just a reminder that if you make the mistake of speeding in a construction work zone, there will be a stiffer financial penalty.
16: Highway Patrol Major Tom Iverson.
18: Wear your seatbelt, obey the posted speed limit, don't tailgate, and when in doubt, just simply slow down when you're traveling through that work zone.
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16: 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This is KFGO News. Minnesota state lawmakers have used this week to reflect on the legislative session that ended late Sunday night. Democratic Senate Majority Leader Erin Murphy says it was by far one of the toughest sessions in her 20 years as an elected leader.
21: We did not know we would have experienced an assassination, a federal budget bill that would cut the heck out of the states and send it to the wealthiest Americans in the land, that we didn't know that we would have a school shooting or metro surge. We have been through a lot, and we came in tired, maybe a bit traumatized.
16: Murphy says she expects the gun violence prevention package to once again be front and center when the next session begins in January. The EPA is awarding Minnesota more than $57 million to replace lead service water lines. This is the final year of the federal funding for the program. The money comes from the Drinking Water State Revolving Fund and is part of the EPA's 2037 deadline to eliminate all lead pipes used for drinking water. State lawmakers invested $15 million for lead service line removal this session, but construction unions and Minnesota communities were seeking $100 million. They say there are 90,000 lead pipes that need to be removed within 10 years. Fargo AmVets will display new artwork on the outside of its downtown facility. Local artist Kim Jory did all four existing murals outside the building, with each representing a branch of the military. Jory was commissioned to do the John Greenlee family to do a fifth Freedom Is Not Free memorial mural, which was unveiled to the public yesterday evening. Greenlee was a United States Air Force first lieutenant killed in South Vietnam in an air crash. He is listed as in action, body not recovered. The new mural will be placed above the AmVets patio. It will be officially installed this morning. We now head into the KFGO News Center. 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Tom, I might have to put my tanning lotion away for the weekend.
1: Well, not for the weekend, but for today, yeah, we do have some sunshine coming up for the weekend. Yeah, second part of the weekend, and Memorial Day, plenty of sun out there and much warmer temperatures. But leading up to it today, not so much. Cloudy sky, breezy, areas of rain midday and afternoon, about 58. East-southeast wind 15 to 31. Tonight, areas of rain tapering to scattered showers, breezy early and 48. And it looks like, you know, this afternoon through the first part of the evening tonight, good potential for a quarter to three quarters of an inch. Some places might get a little less, others might get a little more, but that's a general spread. And tomorrow, maybe a leftover sprinkle or two in the morning early, mainly on the Minnesota side, mostly cloudy in the morning, and then decreasing clouds, 67, west winds at 7 to 17, with tomorrow night looking partly cloudy and 49. Sunday, plenty of sun. Here we go, high near 80. Memorial Day, also plenty of sun with a high right around 86 degrees, so some noticeable improvement as we look forward down the road. Right now, we have clouds, breeze picking up, and 52 at the KFGO Weather Cave.
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6: And a name is
5: KFGO time 7:40. It's the morning crew. Doug, Robbie, and our friend Abby Miller. Good morning.
8: Good morning. Happy Friday.
9: Yeah, yeah, it is. Hey, so falling into our question of the day, your favorite thing to put on the grill. When you were just a kid, did Dad ask, hey, what would you like on the grill this weekend for Memorial Weekend? Did he ask you, like, what would you like, brats or steak or chicken? Or was it just, this is what I'm cooking?
5: Eat what we get.
8: I think it's more so eat what we're making. You live with us, you know. As we've grown up, though, we all chip in on the weekend meals.
5: Yeah.
8: We all take turns with meals. So then it's also nice because we're not all just going to end up, I mean.
5: Well, you got a house full. You kind of got to do that.
8: So then it's not all on one person. And then you also just have more than burgers and brats for every meal.
5: Okay. Who's the cooker in your mom or your dad?
8: It depends. But my dad's the griller.
5: Oh, okay.
8: Although,
5: all right,
8: Carson's kind of taken that over.
5: Oh, that's all right. He's probably happy with that.
8: Right, Carson. Right? Carson is a good, he's the grill master, the middle child. And then mom will cook all of the good stuff inside.
5: Okay.
8: Or prep stuff.
5: Sure.
8: Yeah.
5: Okay.
8: Yeah.
5: All right. So what's going on this weekend?
8: Well, the Red Hawks are back home after being away for 2 months.
5: Forever.
8: 3 months.
5: Yeah.
8: Since the winter. So they're back home. They have their home opener tonight and then are home for almost a week. They're playing the Kane County Cougars tonight at 7:02, tomorrow at 6, and then again Sunday at 1. Tonight they're going to have those fireworks after their home opener. Tomorrow is a Hawaiian jersey giveaway. Mm-hmm. I would assume also just wear Hawaiian. Summer.
5: Yeah.
8: Wear Hawaiian. And then Sunday seems like it's for the kids. They can run the bases and play catch on the field. And then they're home again Tuesday, Wednesday, Thursday against the Lake Country Dockhounds next week. So you have plenty of time.
5: And the weather's going to be great.
8: Weather, yeah. I mean,
5: tonight is a little iffy.
8: Tonight's a little iffy, but Sunday and those games next week, those are some good nights for baseball.
5: Mm-hmm.
8: So head on out to the Red Hawks baseball. They're finally back home, so we want to give them some love. Tomorrow, you're gonna be into this one. I have been hearing about this for a while, and I was wondering when it actually was happening. And it's tomorrow. It's Downtown Fargo's One Bite Challenge. Have you heard of this?
5: Okay, no.
8: So they're wondering who has the best bite in downtown Fargo. With one ticket, you'll get to experience the best of downtown's food scene in one afternoon. You'll make your way to 20 plus restaurants, and they each will give you one bite. They've had months of prep.
5: Love this.
8: Right. They've had months of prep to figure out what they want to serve you. And not like a little sandwich. No, like a bite.
5: A bite.
8: We're doing a bite.
5: Like,
8: and I mean, depending where you go, it might be more of a dinner food, or it might be more sweet treat, or like maybe
5: if it's a burger, maybe they cut it into four pieces,
8: right,
5: and you get that bite.
8: Right.
5: Yeah.
8: So it'll be fun to see, because I mean, obviously you want to show off what you have, but trying to figure out how to get all the best flavors into one bite.
5: In one bite.
8: That's tricky.
5: Yeah, it is.
8: So I'm very curious to see what they do. And then you'll also receive a handmade appetizer plate that you can carry with you as you explore to bring to each
5: Perfect.
8: Place.
5: Perfect.
8: And as you go, you'll vote for your favorites and help crown the winner of the best one bite in downtown Fargo. This is going on tomorrow from 1 to 5. I mean, and you might think that you won't be hungry, but I think after you have like 20 plus,
5: you're going to be fine.
8: One bites.
5: Yeah.
8: You should be pretty full.
5: Think about it.
8: It'll be nice to be walking around.
5: Mm-hmm. Yeah.
8: And then also there's a Fairy Fest going on. Get ready to step into a world of magic at Fairy Fest. It's happening at Yunker Farm Park tomorrow from 1 to 4. It's a free, fun-filled event designed to spark your imagination and delight those minds. Whether you're young or just young at heart, you're invited for an afternoon of whimsical experiences. You'll enjoy a fairy parade, kite flying, sidewalk chalk art, fairy scavenger hunt. You can create a little fairy garden. They have a children's fairy garden, a zen garden, and there's a bunch of photo opportunities, of course, too. So it's fun, and it's free. The Fargo Parks is putting it on, so go enjoy. I think whenever people complain that maybe Fargo Parks isn't doing enough, you're just not looking.
5: You're not, yeah. You're
8: Fargo
5: not
8: Parks. And there's so many parks around.
5: Mm-hmm. There is.
8: More than you think, for sure.
5: Definitely.
8: One time I looked online, I was like, out of curiosity, I was like, oh, there's a lot of parks. A lot of parks. And they're all different. So this one is fun. It'll be at Yunker Farm Park tomorrow from 1 to 4. There's a Midwest Fitness Fest. I'm happy to watch.
5: Yeah. I'm going to the one bite challenge.
8: Yeah. Several gyms.
5: This is good though. Right. Yes.
8: Several, maybe after the one bite challenge, then we have to.
5: Should have it the next day.
8: Right. Yeah. True.
5: But
8: several gyms in the FM area are hosting a multi-sport event. It's at the Red River Valley Fairgrounds in the Butler Arena. It will include a CrossFit competition, a powerlifting meet, a strongman show, and a weightlifting meet. And there'll also be Vendor Village with local companies highlighting all things fitness.
5: Okay, this is something I'll watch.
8: Yeah.
5: I'm not powerlifting.
8: The strongman competitions are wild.
5: They're nuts. Yeah.
8: It's insane to watch. So that will be, I mean, go get your one bites and then stop by the fairies and then you can watch people lift heavy
5: things.
8: There you go.
5: It's all planned.
8: And also, Fort Abercrombie State Historic Site is having their opening day. They're open daily from 9 to 5 starting tomorrow through September 7th. Tomorrow, they'll have some guided tours of the fort on golf carts. There's a book signing by the author of the Abercrombie Trail series and Escape to Fort Abercrombie tomorrow. That's from 10 to 4. And Fort Abercrombie, again, I think that we kind of forget about them, but it's a really cool area, and we have more than we think here.
5: And if you like history, it's pretty good. Yeah. There's a good story behind it.
8: And then there's just a ton of Memorial Day events, and I know we're gonna have Chris Deary on our show from the VA, and he's gonna shed some light on a lot of the Memorial Day events as well. But just to give some love to some, it looks like there's a Memorial Day from Arnie from the Legion. He will be doing, this one's actually, they're having a Mustang flyover.
5: Mm.
8: It's at the Page Elementary School.
5: Okay.
8: The program starts at 10 a.m. They have a guest speaker. And then at 10:40, you'll go to the Page Cemetery. And I think it's Toby McPherson, I assume, with his P-51 Mustang flying over.
5: Yep.
8: And they're honoring some veterans. So that one is at the Page Elementary School. Also, it's for sure Toby McPherson. He's in Page now, thinking out loud.
5: Okay.
8: There's a Memorial Day thing going on at the North Dakota Veterans Cemetery. That is on Memorial Day from 12 to 1. They're also going to have a speaker there. Bring some lawn chairs and water. Make sure for any of the outdoor things and on Memorial Day, you're hydrating.
5: Yeah, we don't, bring some water. Yeah. And some sunscreen, please.
8: Yeah, bring all of those things. There's a Walcott Area Veterans Memorial on Monday as well. So I'm guessing wherever you live, there's probably some Memorial Day event. Go, just don't forget whatever you're doing this weekend.
5: Our friend Luann McDonald from the Honor Flight, she's going to be speaking in Battle Lake.
8: Oh, fun.
5: So we're there at the lake, so we're probably going to go see what she has to say.
8: Yeah, I think people, I mean, it's a long weekend for a lot of people, for a lot of folks. And just remember why it's a long weekend.
5: Why it is. Thank you. Very good.
8: 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That's why I need to go.
5: They're just fast cars.
8: They're all just fast cars.
5: Yeah. They're just fast cars.
8: They're loud.
5: And they're fun.
8: They're loud and they're fun. Maybe get a little dirt. I don't know.
5: There you go.
8: Yeah. Yes. 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
5: All right. Thanks, Abby. Have a great weekend.
8: You too.
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5: KFGO time at just about 7:52, heading into the weather cave with Two Tall Tom Szymanski. With get through today and the weekend should make us a little happier.
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1: 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So, yep, as I look at the radar right now, there's still some rainfall, plenty of it, actually, well to our south and west across the western half of South Dakota. All but east central and northeast South Dakota, not in the rain right now. Southern Minnesota as well. There's a little bit up across western and southwestern and parts of south central North Dakota moving northward. So as we go toward the midday, maybe late morning in some areas, sooner south, later north, midday and afternoon, we'll have pretty good coverage of rainfall across a good part of the region into the first part of the nighttime tonight. Then it scatters out or ends. But in general, about a quarter to three quarters of an inch of rainfall can be expected across the general area. Always is going to be the case where some places get a little less, some get a little more, but that's a general trend as I see it. 58 today, but once that rain starts, temperatures will hold steady, maybe drop a degree, two or three. East-southeast winds at 15 to 31. Tonight, areas of rain tapering to scattered showers, breezy early, 48. East-southeast winds at 12 to 26, backing down to 5 to 16, then turning west later on. Maybe some sprinkles early in the morning tomorrow, mostly cloudy. But then the clouds will break up and about 67, west wind at 7 to 17. Tomorrow night, partly cloudy and 49. Then for Sunday, mostly sunny. I expect a high on Sunday near 80. Memorial Day, mostly sunny, low 56 with a high of 86. And Tuesday, mostly sunny, about 88. So there is better news on the way. Temperatures generally 50-plus across the region, but not much above 50. We have that east-southeast wind gusting to 23. Right now it's 50 in Moorhead, 51 at the airport, 52 at the KFGO Weather Cave.
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29: Hey, it's Tyler Axness, host of Afternoons Live. 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
5: KFGO time is 7:57. The morning crew wrapping things up for the holiday weekend. Good morning, Joel Heitkamp.
0: Morning, Robbie. How you doing?
5: I'm doing well. So this being the holiday weekend, this kind of being the start of grilling weekend, this being the start of barbecue weekend.
0: Mm-hmm.
5: Our question of the day, what's the one must-have at a barbecue? And it doesn't have to be the meat.
0: Yeah. You know, everybody's going to say potato salad. I'd say beans before potato salad. But if it was the meat,
5: mm-hmm.
0: I'm a big ribs guy.
5: Ooh.
0: I think that ribs are, they're not utilized enough. I realize burgers, hot dogs, that's all quick kind mm-hmm. of a thing. And
5: yeah.
0: steaks, you know, that's a special thing now.
5: Yeah,
0: but
5: yeah.
0: I'm a ribs guy.
5: Okay. Do you do, okay, this weekend we're making ribs.
0: Uh-huh.
5: You know what I mean? Do
0: yes.
5: you have like a specific thing? I'm feeling like we should do ribs this weekend or... You know, I'm feeling like we should have steaks this weekend. Do you do something like that?
0: Yeah, you've been out to my place.
5: Yeah?
0: You know how things kind of run. You know, my sister Holly is like the coordinator of the org. I am in charge of breakfast on Sunday and Monday.
5: Okay.
0: So those 2 days, I make the breakfast. Everybody literally has a meal.
5: See, and that's perfect.
0: Yep.
5: I don't know why everybody else breaks their back. Me
0: yep.
5: trying to cook for everybody.
0: Right, exactly. It
5: mm-hmm.
0: shouldn't be that way.
5: Yeah.
0: And so, you know, in our particular case, what you make is your business, but
5: mm-hmm.
0: you are the cook. And the other thing I like about it is when you cook, you should clean.
5: Yeah, absolutely.
0: And then the other times you don't feel guilty not helping with dishes when somebody else cooked.
5: Right.
0: If you just...
5: There's that.
0: Yeah.
5: Or if there's extras who aren't assigned to a meal, they should be the ones helping
0: yeah.
5: with the cleanup.
0: Get off their butt.
5: And, yeah.
0: But the other thing you would like a lot
3: is that this isn't some, hey, women cook and clean.
5: Oh, yeah.
3: You know, this is in our family. It's
5: but,
3: like.
5: Well, honestly, I appreciate you saying that. But there are times in my family that you want to leave it to the women because the men are going to just, it's going to be a disaster.
3: Well, there's a reason.
5: Unless there's a barbecuer.
3: There's a reason I'm in charge of breakfast. Okay. Or else it would be a disaster.
5: Oh, right? Okay. All right. Yeah. So what's on the menu for the breakfast?
3: Oh, we'll have some sausage from Fairmont and Great Bend and Park River and Langdon and all the great spots. A little bit of Wishick, I think, is in there. There'll be eggs and there'll be pancakes and that kind of thing.
5: Very good. Look at you go. Yep. I'll see you Sunday.
3: And if they don't like it on Sunday, they shouldn't show up on Monday.
5: All right. All right. News and views with Joel Heidkamp coming your way just after 8. The Morning Crew back at it on Monday. Have a great Memorial weekend.
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16: ABC News, I'm Sherry Preston. 45 million Americans leaving home this Memorial Day weekend, even though it'll be raining in much of the eastern half of the country. ABC's Trevor Ault with more.
17: Millions of holiday weekend travelers set to take off.
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17: But some are stranded because of that sinkhole at New York's LaGuardia Airport. The runway now closed through Saturday morning.
16: The other thing hampering some travelers, the high price of gas, cutting a few road trips short. Secretary of State Marco Rubio arriving in Sweden for talks with NATO allies as President Trump posts that the U.S. will be sending 5,000 more U.S. troops to Poland. The racing world remembering NASCAR driver Kyle Busch. His family saying Kyle was a rare talent, one who comes along once in a generation. This is fellow driver Denny Hamlin.
21: As a race fan, every race that he was in was more exciting to watch than the ones that he wasn't.
16: This is ABC News. They're getting ready. Texas Attorney General Ken Paxton and longtime Texas Senator John Cornyn are preparing for next week's election runoff. President Trump has endorsed Paxton. Stephen Colbert airing his final Late Show on Thursday.
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16: CBS cited economic reasons for canceling the show, even though many suspected political pressure from the Trump administration may have played a role. Colbert, a former reporter on The Daily Show, defended how he did his job last night for the final time.
22: I realized pretty soon in this job that our job over here was different. We were here to feel the news with you. And I don't know about you, but I sure have felt it.
16: His final guest was not Pope Leo, as he'd hoped for. Instead, it was Paul McCartney, who appeared in that same Ed Sullivan Theater with the Beatles when they first came to America in 1964. 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
31: Good morning. It's 8:03, 52 degrees, cloudy Fargo-Moorhead. I'm Ryan Janke. The North Dakota Highway Patrol is investigating a three-vehicle crash last night in Fargo that left multiple people injured. The crash happened just before midnight at the intersection of 42nd Street and 52nd Avenue South. Patrol Sergeant Nate Kang says there was one car and two SUVs involved. He says the car went southbound into the intersection and T-boned a westbound SUV. The SUV went off the road and rolled. The car spun and was rear-ended by an eastbound SUV. The driver of the car is a 21-year-old Fargo man.
32: That driver sustained serious injuries in the crash.
4: That male was charged with DUI and criminal vehicular injury, along with some other traffic citations.
31: Tank says some of the injuries are considered life-threatening. He says most of the people involved are from North Dakota. Minneapolis police are investigating the city's latest homicide. Reporter Steve Simpson says it happened yesterday afternoon around 5:30.
6: Officers arriving to find a 16-year-old male with gunshot wounds. He died at the scene. A 44-year-old man was also shot. He drove himself to a nearby gas station to call for help. He was taken to the hospital, is expected to survive. Police now investigating the connection between the two, if any.
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0: to KFGO News. State prosecutors are pushing back against Trump administration claims that they are not cooperating with Medicaid fraud investigations. Inspector General James Clark says the Department of Human Services has been working with federal and state partners for months to help them build criminal cases against most of the suspects. Attorney General Keith Ellison says charges against some of the providers resulted from a joint federal investigation which his Medicaid Fraud Control Unit took part in. Assistant U.S. Attorney General Colin McDonald says Minnesota has fallen significantly short in terms of what a strong state and federal partnership looks like. 15 defendants were charged with defrauding state programs of $90 million. The Immigration and Customs Enforcement agent accused of pointing his gun at someone in another car on a Twin Cities highway during Operation Metro Surge in February has turned himself in. His attorney, Ryan Pasica, says Gregory Morgan was booked into the Hennepin County Jail. He faces two counts of second-degree assault with a dangerous weapon. Pasica says there's more to the story.
1: He didn't know what these other people were up to in that vehicle. He didn't know who they were. He didn't know what their intentions were other than, I would say, they violently swerved at him. And there's even more to it than that that led up to it that nobody knows about it yet. That will come out later.
0: Morgan and his partner, who was not charged, were on their way to the federal building when they were caught in traffic. Charging documents say Morgan told a state patrol trooper that he pulled up alongside the victim's vehicle, drew his firearm, and yelled, "Police, stop." The warrant says the victims could not hear him because their windows were up. A Florida-based company is seeking approval from South Dakota regulators to build a $174 million battery energy storage system that would capture excess energy from the electrical grid and release it at times of increased demand. The project would be located on 53 acres within the existing Crowned Ridge Wind Energy Project, 13 miles northeast of Watertown. The facility would consist of lithium-ion battery cell modules kept in up to 150 cabinets that look like shipping containers. The application says each cabinet would not exceed 25 feet in height. The site would also include a 20-foot-high sound wall along the northwest corner. The Public Utilities Commission will hold a public input meeting about the project July 1st in Waverly. The company hopes to have the project in operation by May of 2028. Heading into the KFGO Weather Center with Chief Meteorologist Tom Szymanski, the KFGO Weather Center is powered by Acme Tools, where you can save big now on Toro outdoor power equipment. 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Some rain. There's definitely some rain out there, Tom, looking at the radar off to our west and south and southwest. And some of that may be headed this way.
2: Yeah, you're right. It will. Most of it will. So we're going to get some rain today. It's just not yet, but it will be coming on in. More on that in a moment. 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So, yeah, the radar does show those areas of rainfall. It's still quite a bit to our south and west, moving north and eastward. Always thought that it would come in second part of the day in the evening, and that's probably going to be the case. Could arrive near the Dakotas border by late morning, locally close to midday, and then through the afternoon and first part of the evening, after which it moves on out later on in the evening, scatters out to shower activity on a scattered to isolated basis, or totally ends in some spots. Otherwise, I'm looking at the high temperature today close to 58, but once that rain starts, temps will hold steady, maybe slowly fall. East-southeast winds at 15 to 31. Areas of rain tapering to scattered showers. Breezy early tonight, 48. East-southeast winds will back to 5 to 16. Kind of gusty early on, but backing down and turning to the west later on. Red Hawks game tonight. Looks like there will be either rain here or near, but there will be some rain around. Toward the later part of the evening, those should scatter out. Mostly cloudy, chance for sprinkles early in the morning, then decreasing clouds tomorrow, about 67. West winds at 7 to 17. And tomorrow night, partly cloudy, 49. Much better on Sunday, mostly sunny, 80. Memorial Day, even better yet, mostly sunny, 86. And Tuesday, mostly sunny with a high right around 88 degrees. A lot of 50s on the board right now. The wind is gradually picking up. It's not really that strong yet, but it will get that way. East-southeast winds right now at around 10 to 20. It is 54 in Moorhead, 53 at the airport, also 53 at the KFGO Weather Cave.
3: News and views with Joel Heitkamp in studio coming up in just a moment. First, though, we're talking about what's shaking at Steffes Group. They've been selling land, farm equipment, livestock, and a whole lot more since 1960. It is quiet for auction closings today as we approach the

0: Memorial Day weekend, but there are plenty of active auctions that are open for bidding, including the Frankie Trucking Excess Inventory Auction that closes on Tuesday at 10 a.m. That's going to close at the Steffes Interstate Yard in West Fargo. Sale includes a 2004 Kenworth Tandem Axle with a day cab. There's also the Clean Solutions LLC Equipment Reduction Auction closing Tuesday in Williston. That company specializes in industrial oil recovery. They've got a dozer, wheel loaders, skid steers, and more. There's the Marlin Johnson Estate Equipment Auction closing in Clear Lake, Iowa next Wednesday at 10 a.m. A very unique auction that's got antique tractors, snowblowers, UTVs, and a 24-foot ice castle. And a Ramsey County Land Auction closing next Wednesday near Webster, selling in three tracks, free from conservation easements. 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
2: It's Friday.
3: From the woman who never forgets it's Friday. That's right. That's our Abigail. But you know what? Yesterday at home, Denny's got that little dog. And it was lost. We couldn't find it. Yeah, we looked all over, for a day or two. And I said, finally, listen.
2: A dog was lost for a day or two?
3: Might have been 2 days, maybe three. I don't know. And I thought, I'm your guy. I can prove this because watch this.
2: Was the dog actually lost?
3: Watch this. Today, I'm going to find what has been lost to us. The voice
2: Except
3: of sports on the News and Views Radio Network, the Jack Michaels.
4: Oh, my goodness gracious.
3: What has been lost to us has been found.
4: Oh, if you would have peered into the bus somewhere in Topeka in the middle of the night or day, you would have heard me singing.
5: Show me the way to go home. I'm tired and I want to go to bed.
4: Right. Sing it, Abby.
5: I had a little ring about an hour ago, and it went right through my head.
4: Everybody, Hagerton.
5: Wherever I may roam.
4: Manador.
5: Or land or sea or foam.
3: On the Orca.
5: You will always hear me singing this song.
4: Did I make it back in time for the testicle festival?
3: Yeah, you didn't. But I will tell you this.
4: I didn't hear that on Downtown Abbey.
3: I don't think I've ever heard that song when it wasn't really late at night.
4: I haven't. Yeah. Hi, everybody. Hi, gang.
3: It is so good. Do you remember them singing that in Jaws?
4: Yes. I was going to play that piece because it's very, they're about point, 2-4 there on the boat, which not safe. Wear gear and be safe boating. They weren't so much in the movie Jaws.
3: Yeah. He was not going to ever wear a life jacket again.
4: No, remember and then that? He was swallowed up by that big mechanical fish.
3: You talk to J.J. Gordon, he has the inside scoop. Actually, they did a production about that, the making of Jaws.
4: Right.
3: The doggone thing never worked.
4: Yeah.
3: They were all ready to rip their hair out.
4: That movie. But I watch it every time it comes in.
3: I do, too. I turn the channels and it's on it, and at Jaws 2, if I turn the channel and it's on Jaws 2, I click it so fast, it's unbelievable.
4: Yeah, it's like, knock that off.
3: Yep, quit it.
4: Today's Quarter Hour Sports brought to you by DJ Coulter Agency.
3: DJ!
4: Where the DJ stands, don't just show me one scar, show me them all. Remember that scene in Jaws, typical male?
2: Yeah.
3: What was the girl's name that broke his heart?
4: Yeah, like Brenda Lee or something. You see this?
3: It's where Mary Lou.
2: She was very successful after that.
3: Broke Mary Lou something.
4: Broke my heart. Yeah. And then they went back, and then the mechanical fish ate the other guy.
3: Yeah.
4: So that's sports. Actually, sad news today. If you heard on the top of the hour on ABC News and throughout sports this morning, a death in a racing car.
6: Logano inside Larson, but off turn four, Kyle Busch will get his 63rd career victory in the NASCAR Cup Series.
4: Boy, Joel, Ebs, I heard that, and it's one of those things you do a double listen because I was like, did I just hear Kyle Busch passed away? And I'm thinking, well, he's not. Was there a race? 41 years old. Sad. a two-time Cup Series champion, won more races across the sports, you know, three national series than any driver in history. The Busch family, Ray Childress Racing, apparently, and we're still waiting, I guess we'd probably have to wait for the autopsy and others on this, but apparently he had been hospitalized earlier in the day as a result of a severe illness. Now, I haven't, unless you've heard, Joel, or Abby, I have not heard what that is. But he was testing in the Chevrolet Racing Simulator in Concord, North Carolina on Wednesday, and then he became unresponsive. And he brought him to the hospital there in Charlotte, and he passed away the day after. 41 years old, leaves behind a wife, Samantha, and two children. Unbelievable, just sad.
3: When it's a surprise like that, and something like that happens, I always think heart. You know, they're not sick. All of a sudden, they surprised you, and we lost them. No, you know, I always think heart.
4: Or something that obviously escalates.
3: Yeah, brain aneurysm.
4: Yeah, but this seemed, yeah, but I don't know. Yeah, so the racing world mourning that today. That's the sad news. NBA action yesterday. The New York Knicks defeat Cleveland 109-93. If you're following the NBA, and I get it, the Wolves are out. So you're like.
3: But they're looking wow.
4: Yeah.
3: The Knicks are.
4: Yeah. I guess if you want to follow individuals, you can follow Karl Anthony Towns.
3: Yep. Be happy for him, man. He had great run in Minnesota, and he's having a great run
4: made
3: there.
4: Made a deal and got others in. Josh Hart at 26, Jalen Brunson. And as I said earlier, when he's hot, you can just call him the Brunson burner. Thank you. He had 19.
2: That's good.
4: Yeah, what would you do without a dead joke? Or a bad
2: joke.
4: We've
2: been missing those. We've been lacking.
3: Biology joke.
4: When I tell jokes, I say they're dad jokes, but then Abby takes the D and replaces it with a B.
2: Bad. Right.
4: Yes, that's
2: you
4: it.
2: Could, if you joined the Minnesota State Legislature, you could join Rob Kupek and one other legislator in the dad joke caucus.
4: Oh.
2: It's Rob and I believe Eric Putnam, and it's a caucus of two.
3: You got to get the sound from that. That'd be awesome.
2: Yeah, he promotes it whenever he's on, and I've asked him, like, Rob, have you like made it bigger? There's just the two, and he's like, we've checked with people, and they just don't have what it takes.
4: That's awesome.
2: You might make the cut, Jack.
4: We need a little more smiling than other things on this day and age.
3: Remember when Rob was a weatherman, and he'd look over at those guys with that kind of look, like, and it was like, that's a secret look.
4: Abby say, my eye, your eye.
2: My eye, your eye.
7: Abs through center. Here's Slavkovsky through the middle. Makes a move. Scores! Your eye, Slavkovsky puts on the moves, opens up the space, it's 5-2 Montreal.
4: Kind of went halfway, not all the way on that one, but yeah.
3: You called it.
4: Yeah, your eye. Your eye, Slavkovsky. 6-2 Montreal. Alouette.
3: He's Norwegian, Alouette. Isn't he?
4: Alouette, gentle primavé.
3: Is he a Norwegian or Swede?
4: Would say not.
3: Yeah, I'd say maybe Russian.
4: Yeah,
3: Ukrainian.
4: That's it. 6-2 Montreal wins it. That was game one tonight. The Golden Knights in Colorado taking on the Avalanche. Hey, Twins in Boston this weekend. We'll get to the Red Hawks. They've got the home opening series this weekend against Kane County. But Joel, I'll tell you, were you in track and field? I know Abby was a state champion. What in track and field?
2: Long jump.
4: That's right.
2: I had 5-4.
3: I had a great track and field coach in Dave Challey, and my senior year I wasn't going to go out because I wanted to play baseball already.
4: Sure, sure.
3: And he said, you're going to come out, you're going to get a third and discus, you're going to get a fourth and shot, and those are going to be points that we need to, you know what I got?
4: That's right. What'd you get?
3: I got a third and discus and a fourth and shot. and we won the conference or the district or whatever.
4: In the Class B, by the way, I mean, you probably helped push that team.
3: He literally had the numbers figured out on what everybody needed to get, and we won by a sliver.
4: Right. If the Miller kid can finish top three in this, if the high camp can do this, then we can finish da-da-da-da-da.
3: Every time he's in the gym, he points to that banner because that's his pride and joy.
4: I'll tell you, Owen Johnson, Northern Cass, ran like a jaguar. Class B boys 3,200-meter run. He not only won it yesterday, day one of the state track meet, he set a new boys state record.
2: Dang.
4: How about that? Doug Lear goes, Jack, you ever run a 3,200 meters? I said, not on purpose. But I'm just rehashing all my 6
3: were
4: o'clock
3: cops
4: jokes.
3: Involved or?
4: That's right. Was I being chased? Because then, yes.
3: Yeah, I've
4: yes,
3: there.
4: I have.
3: My big sister had me running.
4: That's right. So Owen, nice job. And then the prelim 4x2 girls relay, those central cast girls, Izzy Thompson, Olivia Severson, Mackenzie Meyer, and Grace Lamar, they set a new Class B girls state record in the 4x2 in the prelim. So good for them. And a lot of it. Claire Grindy took home the girls B 3200 meter yesterday in day one. And then Fargo Davies' Luca Rout won the 3200 meter boys run. So day two of the state meet coming up today at a beautiful facility. Joe, you've been there 1,000 times. MDU Resources Bowl, it's now called. It's always
3: beautiful.
4: There. Beautiful, yep. Right over the Missouri River.
3: Mm-hmm.
4: Red Hawks tonight. Hopefully the rain is kind of. What was that? Buddy Holly, Fade Away. Didn't he have a song called Fade Away?
3: Well, now Fade you Away. Got me.
4: Every song Buddy Holly had was 2 minutes long.
3: It was awesome.
4: I think it was
3: right.
4: Like, not yeah. Fade Away. Hopefully the rain does that.
3: So
4: those that need it, great, go get them. And then have
2: they could
4: it.
2: Just avoid Newman.
4: That's
3: what,
4: right.
3: What did you see that people should look for tonight?
4: In the Red Hawks?
3: Yeah.
4: Boy, long balls. Jose Sermo has hit 6 home runs in his last 6 games. He is the second place all-time in the American Association career home run mark. And
3: I would have
4: awesome.
3: Won the bet on what you were going to say, because listening to you, Marge was doing a lot of work.
4: Oh, she was busy. Yeah. And then my boy Rick Fletcher, hi Rick, good morning, doesn't miss this listenership, but CI sport there. Rick,
3: by the way, a great guy.
4: Super human being. Oh, yeah, Julie, Rick, my gosh, saintly people. He honor Marge. He dropped off
3: really
4: 50 new track and down march shirts.
3: Any XLs, baby?
2: Oh.
3: Yeah. Oh,
4: so Rick. Every home run that is hit, if you're at Newman, you're going to see a track and down march shirt come flying out of my booth.
3: Oh, okay.
4: Okay?
2: That makes sense.
4: And
2: I
4: the
2: carried that,
4: that
2: box to your office. That felt like about 50 shirts.
4: I owe you some some Bucky Beaver nuggets and a shirt. Perfect. Oh, I already got you that for my trip.
3: What about
4: okay.
3: The one little fish at a time thing? No?
4: No, well, yeah. So.
3: Remember when I was Swedish Fish?
4: Yeah, it was fantastic.
2: Oh. Yeah.
4: So that's that. Twins start a series at Boston tonight. And then it's birthdays today. And it's Johnny Gill's birthday.
2: Johnny Gill.
4: Johnny Gill was in a group called New Edition. And you might have been familiar with the Jackson 5.
2: Heard of them.
4: Along in the 80s came this boy group, the New Edition. And literally, New Edition became the pioneering group that led to
2: One Direction,
4: boy bands,
2: Jonas
4: period,
2: Brothers,
4: everything.
2: So NSYNC.
4: Thank you. We keep knocking it.
2: Backstreet Boys.
4: Their hit song.
3: Wait, watch this. Two more. Go.
4: Two more boy
2: that's
4: groups.
2: All I
4: got. Backstreet Boys. Backstreet Boys.
2: Backstreet Boys.
4: Backstreet Boys.
2: Yeah.
4: New Edition's top song. Not making it up.
8: My girl's like candy, a candy cream. She knocks me high up off my feet.
4: Yeah.
8: She's so fine.
4: How long would it take to Joel to punch the radio?
2: They walked so Jonas Brothers could run. Interesting.
3: Yeah. Candy Girl. Ratings matter. Can we move on?
4: Yeah, they're tuning in for this.
2: How old is that singer?
4: What?
2: How old is the person singing?
4: They're probably teens, 13, 14.
3: This is the Chipmunks.
4: This is like this is before Muberty set in.
2: Yeah.
4: This song got
3: so
4: popular.
3: I'll pay you to quit playing that.
4: This song got so popular, Candy Girl, so Candy, how ironic.
2: Oh, yeah.
4: They said, let's do a ballad, or let's make some more money out of these 5 kids. And then they came up with a ballad. And to show you how old this is, this video, it's called Mr. Telephone Man. He calls his girl, and he gets a click every time, so he's complaining. The video shows him on a payphone.
2: Did we have telephone?
4: Yeah, payphone.
2: Men?
4: Yeah.
3: Yeah. Oh, yeah.
2: What did they do?
3: We still do.
4: You'd see him on a pole or a street.
2: Like
4: yeah?
2: Line worker?
4: Yeah.
2: Okay.
3: We have some now, yeah.
2: I didn't know if maybe there's like, if we had to use people to make phone calls.
3: Yeah. Ryan Wallach, Dennis Mitchell. We still have some great telephone.
4: How guilty, Joel, did you feel when you picked up your phone and actually heard someone else's, not your own family's conversation, but like someone a mile down the road?
3: Well, I used to stay out to my aunt and uncles who were on a party line,
4: yeah.
3: And you'd click it halfway up and you could listen. And the neighbors were all, you know, very attractive girls.
4: Yeah.
3: And so they all had boys calling. So, yeah, those were great calls.
4: Without giving up your phone number, were your 4 digits and before the days when you dialed one number and then 4, remember that?
3: Yeah.
4: But did your 4 numbers either now or then, were they an acronym for anything?
3: Boy, if they were,
4: not to give my parents, well, they're passed, but my number in Williston's, the last four numbers, not by purpose, just random, was Lisa.
3: Oh, really?
4: Yeah.
3: Wow. My
4: 5472.
3: My dad, you know, owned businesses where you'd give out things. That was the big thing. I wish more businesses did that now, but they'd give you out a screwdriver or whatever. Anyway, it always had his phone number on there, and it was three numbers. Not four. It was three.
4: Three?
3: Yep. Yep.
4: Like all ones to look like a screwdriver?
3: No. It was, I mean, it was like a 742. I'm serious about this, you guys.
4: Like the Red Hawks' last four digits, that has been since the start, 6161.
3: Oh, that's cool.
4: Roger Maris.
3: Somebody text in 61, to Adventure RV Text Club at 35270 and back me up on the three-number thing. They will.
4: No, that's it. One of my best friend's numbers was .1.
3: Yeah.
4: Abby, what was yours?
2: My phone number? I got lost somewhere in there.
4: You didn't have an acronym for the four digits?
2: Our phone number?
4: Yeah.
2: Yeah, the landline was 3700.
4: Oh, so that you couldn't make anything out of that. Yeah, no. Joel, do you remember your four growing up?
3: Mine was 7968, but
4: I'm going to come up with something before the next half hour.
3: All right. Come on in here. Let's visit.
4: All right,
3: some
4: DJ Colton.
3: DJ.
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3: yeah. We were talking, and somebody said 379 in Chafee. That was their phone number, 379. So somebody else, you know.
4: Were these the last three?
3: Yeah, no. They were. That was the only numbers.
4: Just three?
2: It's like we're calling the police, but the doctor. Three.
3: Because if you were going to call outside of the zone where the three were, you dialed the operator. And then you said to the operator, I'd like to make a long distance call. I want to get a hold of the Clarks and Williston and, you know, that kind of thing. And so, yeah.
2: If you were trying to call the police, do you still need to call the operator and be like, hey, there's a murderer in my house. Can you get me on the phone with
4: there's
2: the police?
4: A man with it. One minute, please.
3: It was a long-distance call from Manador to Great Bend, which is 7 miles away. It was a long-distance call to Wahpeton. You know, and, of course, Wahpeton was a place we all called a lot. It was different.
4: It was a different time. That's strange, and I'm glad that people obviously didn't know that. I remember dialing the 9 and then four numbers.
3: Yeah. They had operators. You literally knew their name.
4: Yeah.
3: And they were in very close proximity. And ours, you know, you had Ma Bell. You had U.S. West. You had, you know, those kind of servers.
4: I'm trying to come up with an acronym for your number. That's hard.
2: Jack, someone said, too, Buddy Holly's song was not Fade Away.
4: The what? Oh, not?
2: Not Fade Away.
4: Not. Oh, that's right.
3: They say
4: not
3: Sticks?
4: Fade Away.
2: Yeah. Well, Buddy, yeah.
4: Yeah. Excuse me, there's
3: they
4: a
3: said,
4: man at
3: come
4: my
3: sail
4: window.
3: Away, Sticks.
2: One moment, please. Let me transfer.
3: Let's go to Walcott. Should we go to Walcott after this?
13: Oh, yeah.
3: Yeah, let's do that.
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15: KFGO News, it's 54 degrees, partly sunny. I'm Nate Cohn. Highway Patrol Sergeant Nate Kang says an investigation is underway after a crash at the intersection of 42nd Street and 52nd Avenue in Fargo last night.
16: A multi-vehicle crash ended up being three different vehicles involved. We had several serious injuries involved, some with minor injuries, and also one driver that was charged with some DUI and alcohol violations.
15: Kang says the 21-year-old man is facing DUI charges, and he was driving a car that entered the intersection and T-boned an SUV. The SUV left the street and rolled. The car spun and was rear-ended by another SUV. Kang says all but one of the people involved are from Fargo. The other person is from Grand Forks. A Moorhead man who abandoned his vehicle after a chase with police was arrested after being found hiding inside a deep freeze. Police say 36-year-old Antoine Red Dog was seen last week Wednesday in the 3300 block of Highway 10, preventing a woman from getting out of a vehicle. A bystander stepped in to help, but Red Dog pulled the woman inside and sped off. Red Dog was soon spotted by a Clay County deputy, and a pursuit began with the passenger still trying to get out of the vehicle. As speeds increased heading towards Fargo, officers discontinued the pursuit but knew which direction Red Dog's vehicle went. The vehicle was found abandoned in the 1600 block of 3rd Street North in Moorhead. Red Dog was seen running into a nearby home, and officers set up a perimeter. After a search, officers located him hiding inside of a deep freezer. He was arrested for felony fleeing, false imprisonment, and domestic assault by strangulation. Red Dog also had pending charges from the North Dakota Department of Corrections. He was taken to the Cass County Jail. 54 degrees, this is KFGO News.
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15: Partly sunny Fargo-Moorhead, KFGO News Time is 8:33. The federal government now has until June 4th to provide final written responses to the shooting deaths of Renee Good and Alex Pretty by ICE agents during Operation Metro Surge in Minneapolis. The state and county are suing the federal government for information that led to their deaths and the way it unfolded. The federal government has shared little about the shootings. Good was shot and killed January 7th. Pretty was shot and killed 2.5 weeks later. A Florida-based company is seeking approval from South Dakota regulators to build a $174 million battery energy storage system that would capture excess energy from the electrical grid and release it at times of increased demand. The project would be located on 53 acres within the existing Crown Ridge Wind Energy Project, 13 miles northeast of Watertown. The facility would consist of lithium-ion battery cell modules kept in 150 cabinets that look like shipping containers. The application says each cabinet would not exceed 25 feet in height. The site would also include a 20-foot high sound wall along the northwest corner. The Public Utilities Commission will hold a public input meeting about the project July 1st in Waverly. The company hopes to have the project in operation by May of 2028. The Memorial Day weekend marks the beginning of the 100 deadliest days of summer. That's a stretch of the year where Minnesota sees the most deadly crashes. Shannon Grabo is with the State Office of Traffic Safety.
19: Preliminary numbers show that traffic deaths dropped by more than 100 in 2025 compared to 2024. That's meaningful progress, but speeding continues to be an issue. In 2025, there were 388 speed-related serious injuries and 102 speed-related deaths.
15: Grabo says extra law enforcement will be out this holiday weekend looking for speeding drivers. We now head into the KFGO Weather Center. 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Here's KFGO meteorologist Tom Szymanski.
13: 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For the rest of the day, cloudy and breezy, areas of rain continuing to spread from southwest to northeast, and we'll end up within a couple of degrees of 58. Once that rain starts, temperatures will hold fairly steady. East-southeast winds 15 to 31. Areas of rain tapering to scattered showers tonight. Breezy early on, low 48. East-southeast winds at 12 to 26, decreasing to 5 to 16, then turning to the west later on. For tomorrow, mostly cloudy with a chance for sprinkles early in the morning, then decreasing clouds, high 67, west wind at 7 to 17. Tomorrow night, partly cloudy, low 49. And on Sunday, mostly sunny, improving quite a bit with a high near 80. Memorial Day looks like the pick day here. Mostly sunny, low 56, high all the way up to 86. And on Tuesday, mostly sunny with a high near 88. I'm KFGO Chief Meteorologist Tom Szymanski.
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20: Good morning. Grains and oil seeds are in the green on this Friday morning at the open. July corn up a penny and three quarters at $4.64. July soybeans up six and a quarter at $12 even. July Minneapolis spring wheat comes in 4 cents higher at $6.94. September at $7.15, up 3 pennies. Feeder cattle for August down $4.80 at $3.51.73. June live cattle up a dime at $2.49.25. For June lean hogs, 48 cents higher at $95.58. 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

0: beautiful town. If you haven't seen it, you owe it to yourself to go. Cheryl Anderson in Walcott, or next to Walcott, the Walcott Veterans Memorial. We're going to talk about that for a bit. Cheryl, good to have you on News and Views.
1: Well, thanks, Joel and Abby.
0: How in the world did they talk you into being the one that had to do this? You said no three times, didn't you, Cheryl?
1: Actually, I didn't. I was president of the church and of our parish, and the sexton of our cemetery retired after 45 years of service, and so he came to us with the books on how to manage a cemetery, and so the church council just took it over, and as we were managing the cemetery, we realized we could build a veterans memorial. And that's how it happened.
0: I think it's awesome. You know, we got word that the dedication was coming up, and obviously you look for stories like this, and people can text others in from other towns as well, and we'll find a way to get them on air here at 35270. Just text us at our Adventure RV Text Club. But Walcott's got a party here. I mean, they do. They've got a dedication. Explain to people what's going on here, Cheryl.
1: We have finished the Veterans Memorial, and we do have other things that we want to do in the future, but we're going to have it dedicated on Monday. The dedication starts promptly at 11 o'clock, so we're hoping people will come early, get there please by 10:45 so you can get parked and in position, because weather depending, and according to Tom Szymanski, it's going to be a thick day, we are going to have an aerial tribute that will kick us off. We have two gentlemen who are going to each fly a North American T-6, and once they fly over, our dedication will commence.
0: That is just so cool, how these small towns are, and you know, there's people that are still willing to do that. They can't do every town. I mean, they can't. You know, there's the Toby McPhersons of the world that are like, you know, they just can't do every town, but they spend their day that day just from the skies, making it just people feel like, wow, that's my little town. That's my little town. So if people want to take part in this, they want to, you know, just come out and see what a small town can do with that dedication, with the Veterans Memorial, you know, what do they do? What's the schedule like here?
1: Yeah, so after the aerial tribute, Dennis Bacco, our one of our Legion members and an Air Force pilot, will be our MC. And we have a young gal from Kindred High School who's going to sing the national anthem. We'll have the Pledge of Allegiance. And one of the first parts of our ceremony is recognizing Linda Stone, who was a Legion Auxiliary member for 55 years and president for 36. So that's a celebration. But after that celebration, we move into the memorial service, where we really recognize those who have suffered and sacrificed for us to keep our country free. We're thrilled to have one of our local guys come back from California. His name is Roger Jordan. He's going to be our keynote speaker, and he's going to talk about the meaning of Memorial Day and what it means to our Gold Star families. And then we're going to recognize Bud Nelson's family. Bud was a veteran, and back in 1944, he was one of 3,000 volunteers that went into the jungles of Burma. And it actually was a suicide mission, essentially, because only 200 men returned from that. So we just learned about Bud's service in February. So his granddaughter designed him a bench. Bud Nelson was a Merle's Marauder, and in 2022, the Merle's Marauders received a Gold Star medal for their service. So this family now, the great-grandchildren, are going to receive a certificate.
0: Well, I will tell you, Brian Kaufman was the one that sent us an email saying, listen, you know, these folks built a beautiful veterans memorial there, and they're going to dedicate it. And, you know, the whole point that in what I like being about here in my radio career is making sure those small towns get noticed as well, that all the dedication and the money and everything that's put in there. But I just got a note here, Cheryl, from, you know, part of my team, Sarah Heinrich, who said that her brother-in-law is part of the honor guard who will be there. And so she's pretty fired up that you were willing to come on and tell us about this. And one other thing I want to say, way to go for special recognition for Linda Stone. Oftentimes, the Women's Auxiliary doesn't get the attention they deserve. And so to have somebody being an auxiliary member for 55 years and president for 36 years, I mean, gee, how many times do you think somebody said, oh, Linda will take care of that? Yep, Linda's got that. I mean, think about that, Cheryl. I mean, she, you know, somebody pretty special.
1: Yeah, that's really true. So we actually have a granite memorial dedicated to the Legion Auxiliary members. We list our, the 12 charter members, and then all of the lifetime members on a granite memorial. And on this memorial is a hand-painted red poppy. So that's our little bit of pop of color that we have at the memorial. It's beautiful.
0: It takes – a guy's got to remember a lot of history, too, you know, to make sure that – he knows poppies, World War One, you know, the Star Spangled Banner, War of 1812. I mean, there's just a lot of history that a person doesn't associate with certain times just because we talk a lot about World War II. You know, we do. We talk a lot about Vietnam. Sometimes I think we forget conversations about Korea. You know, if you look at the history of Walcott, just like any other area, there's a wide span here. I mean, there really is, Cheryl. There are people from all different generations.
1: Right. You know, we're recognizing 315 veterans' names who are buried in northern Richland County. And of that, three were Civil War veterans, 26% were World War One, 59% were World War Two, 9% were Korea, and 5% were Vietnam.
0: Yeah.
1: That's kind of a breakdown.
0: It sticks there. It jumps out at you. It really does. So, one more time, if people are going to head to Walcott, when do you want them to head there?
1: Well, I would really like people to come early. We'll have volunteers helping with parking. They're going to wear lime green neon vests. So look out for those people. They're going to help us. Direct traffic. We hope to get as many people parked within the cemetery, but there may be some parking along the township road. And then we do have an area. Cooper Anderson is allowing us to park in what used to be the county shed area. And we will have volunteers on golf carts and side-by-sides to help people get to the venue.
0: Okay, and I want to make sure this gets out there. You're asking to exit the memorial in silence, if people can remember that. Also, you can't do something like this without some great sponsors. Thrivent Action Team, Luther GMC, Home Depot, and Osgood Hornbachers for being great sponsors. What's for dinner? I want to know.
1: Well, you know what? We used to serve a dinner, but after our church closed, we now are just going to have coffee and cookies and bars under the big tent.
0: There you go. That'll be good enough. So thank you, Cheryl. Anything else you want to get out there?
1: No, thank you. And I just really want to thank all of the community, all the people that contributed, and the wonderful contractors that we've had. All of our contractors have either given work in kind or a reduced rate. And I can't thank Brian Kaufman, Fergus Falls Monuments, Industrial Builders, Pro Landscape, and Bergstrom Electric for the solar light. So we've had so much support. Also, we were part of Giving Hearts Day for 4 years, so that's been another way for us to raise
0: Yeah. Mm-hmm. Way to go, Giving Hearts Day. And Bergstrom Electric is part of our team here on News and Views, too. So, Cheryl, you have a good one. Hopefully we helped get word out. Hopefully we'll get more people there.
1: Yeah. Thank you.
0: You bet. Thanks for visiting with us. When we come back, if your town would like to get word out about your ceremony, just text it to us. We'll be happy to share it. I mean, that's what Memorial Day is all about. So stick around. More coming your way here on News and Views.
2: Camp.
0: Ellingson Drainage since 1970, and I always stress that. 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
0: Here's another example, ladies and gentlemen, of somebody that's taking something bad and making it as good as what they can. The Greenlee family, we're going to talk about some art that they commissioned from Kim Jory, and it's just absolutely beautiful. I'm looking at a picture of it right now. Kim, good to have you on News and Views.
8: Thank you so much. Thanks for having me.
0: You're good at this. Let me just begin with that. It turned out beautiful.
8: Thank you.
0: Tell people what you did and where it's at.
8: It is at the AMVETS post number 7 in Fargo. I am currently at the location and they are installing it on the building right now as we speak. There are four others on the building and this is the fifth piece of art I did for the AMVETS.
0: How long have you been doing this?
8: Well, started out last year as a project, so kind of talking about it for a couple years and then implementing just the ideas and drawing things out and It takes a little while. Yeah.
0: Hello. I mean, the work you do here is absolutely amazing. You're doing something very, very good with your life. Now, when you look at this, you mentioned that others have been done. How does this tie in with those?
8: I kind of have a style to my painting. I did a sunrise on this, and all the others have a beautiful sky backgrounds that are similar, and research of just the military and what they look like, and the landscape is part of that too.
0: Yeah, the raising of the flag at Iwo Jima is what I'm looking at here. You know, the Greenlee family that commissioned you to do this, John Greenlee's family, U.S. Air Force First Lieutenant killed in South Vietnam in an air crash, listed as killed in action. The body was never recovered. And so, you know, no matter how long it is since then, you know, you don't forget that. You just don't.
8: Right.
0: And so for them to do this, you know, that has to be exhilarating for the family as well.
8: It is, yeah. And I got to meet them and talk with them last night as they saw it for the first time live. And I'm just so grateful that they asked me to do it, and just in memory. And that's what it's all about. And the theme is freedom is not free. And so we just got to remember all the military that sacrificed their lives for us.
0: Is it easier to do artwork like this when the inspiration is as important as what this was?
8: It sure is. I mean, it just has so much meaning. And as I did it publicly at my studio in Moorhead, River Zen, and people could walk by and watch me as I painted it, and had many questions, and just a lot of people just thanked me. Thank you for doing this. And it was a great experience.
0: So from start to finish, from canvas to, hey, we're getting it up on the wall to match the others, and one more piece to the puzzle of freedom is not free. I mean, how long did it take?
8: That is the most asked question that people ask me on any kind of artwork.
0: The reason is because it's so intimidating. I mean, it's so beautiful and so big, and you know that's
8: yeah.
0: Why I looked at it and I thought this had to take some time.
8: Yeah, I kind of work on it on and off. I don't time myself when I do my paintings, so I can't really say. I kind of joke once in a while and say, "Oh, it took me 50 years to do this because you know of all my experience." But yeah, I've been painting for a long time, but. Yeah, it was a good, it took me all winter project to do.
0: All right, what's next? I mean, come on. You don't take that talent and just put it to rest. You must be drawing something else.
8: Yeah, I'm working on another mural, a public one that is going up for the new downtown engagement center. So that's up next week. I'm going to start that.
0: Okay, great. You do fabulous work. Get to the Fargo AmVets. You're going to see it on display. Appreciate you doing this. Happy Memorial Day to you.
8: Thank you. Thank you very much.
0: You bet. When we come back, Chris Deary, good friend of this show, Cass County Veteran Service Officer. We'll talk right after this.
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17: ABC News, I'm Sherry Preston. Secretary of State Marco Rubio in Sweden for a meeting with NATO foreign ministers. His first words critical of NATO itself.
18: The president's views, frankly, disappointment at some of our NATO allies and their response to our operations in the Middle East. They're well documented. That will have to be addressed.
17: He says there's been slight progress in talks with Iran. The war pushing gas prices in this country up to a near all-time high, more than $4.50 a gallon on average and more than 40% higher than last Memorial Day. Despite that, AAA says nearly 40 million Americans will be on the road this Memorial Day weekend. NASCAR drivers are praising Kyle Busch, who died this week at the age of 41 of a severe illness. Marty Smith covers NASCAR for ESPN.
19: Just to think about the fact that that now he's gone is just impossible to try to process.
17: Bush's father introduced him to go-kart racing when he was 6 years old. This is ABC News.
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1: KFGO News, it's 9:02, 54 degrees, mostly cloudy, Fargo-Moorhead. I'm Ryan Janke. The North Dakota Highway Patrol is investigating a three-vehicle crash last night in Fargo that left multiple people injured. The crash happened just before midnight at the intersection of 42nd Street and 52nd Avenue South. Patrol Sergeant Nate Kang says there was one car and two SUVs involved. He says the car went southbound into the intersection and T-boned a westbound SUV. The SUV went off the road and rolled. The car spun and was rear-ended by an eastbound SUV. The driver of the car is a 21-year-old Fargo man.
22: That driver sustained serious injuries in the crash.
2: That male was charged with DUI and criminal vehicular injury, along with some other traffic citations.
3: Kang says some of the injuries are considered life-threatening. He says most of the people involved are from Fargo. Fargo AmVets will display new artwork on the outside of its downtown facility. Local artist Kim Jory did all four existing murals outside the building, with each representing a branch of the military. Jory was then commissioned by the John Greenlee family to do a fifth Freedom Is Not Free mural, which was unveiled to the public last evening. Greenlee was a United States Air Force first lieutenant killed in South Vietnam in an air crash. He's listed as killed in action, body not recovered. The new mural will be placed above the AmVets patio, and it will be officially installed this morning. The federal government now has until June 4th to provide final written responses to the shooting deaths of Renee Good and Alex Preddy by ICE agents during Operation Metro Surge in Minneapolis. The state and county are suing the federal government for information that led to their deaths and the way it unfolded. The federal government has shared little about the shootings. Good was shot and killed January 7th. Preddy was shot and killed 2.5 weeks later. Minnesota state lawmakers have used this week to reflect on the legislative session that ended late Sunday night. Democratic Senate Majority Leader Erin Murphy says it was by far one of the toughest sessions in her 20 years as an elected leader.
22: We did not know we would have experienced an assassination, a federal budget bill that would cut the heck out of the states and send it to the wealthiest Americans in the land. That we didn't know that we would have a school shooting or metro surge. We have been through a lot, and we came in tired, maybe a bit traumatized.
3: Murphy says she expects the gun violence prevention package to once again be front and center when the next session begins in January. KFGO weather from Chief Meteorologist Tom Szymanski. The rest of today, cloudy, areas of rain midday and afternoon, a high of 58. Tonight, cloudy, areas of rain tapering to scattered showers, a low of 48. And tomorrow, mostly cloudy with a high of 67. Right now, Fargo-Moorhead, it is mostly cloudy and 54.
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1: It's Friday.
2: Yes, it is. Ladies and gentlemen, we're going to talk a lot about Memorial Day here today on News and Views. Also, get a chance to visit with the troopers. 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The North Dakota Ambets Club in Steele, Lisbon, Fargo, Botno, Valley City, Bismarck, and West. I get to say those again. I'm going to. Steele, Lisbon, Fargo, Botno, Valley City, Bismarck, and West Fargo. Thank you to the Ambets. 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Now, somebody who's been a friend to us for a long time, I got a chance to work with him years ago, is a man named Chris Deary. He's a veteran himself, and Chris is now Cass County Veterans Service Officer. He's great at everything he does. He's Operation Iraqi Freedom, except dressing. He doesn't dress well, Abby.
1: I don't know. He dresses fun.
2: Maybe you want to describe how he's dressed.
1: It's just a very bright floral summer sweatshirt.
2: Poppy in honor of veterans, right?
3: Yeah, no, I just wanted to come out and make a splash today, you know?
1: That's so unlike you, Chris.
3: Yeah, man. Pretty reserved.
2: I'm talking more about the lanyard than I am about anything else. Folks, yeah. If you saw his name ID, that you got to have to get in the courthouse where he goes. You know, it's got Packer deals all over it, so.
3: Yeah, it's hard to keep winning all the time.
2: No.
3: Green and gold combination.
2: Yeah. We'll get to that another day. Prior to his job, he worked at the Gladys Ray Homeless Shelter. Now, what does that tell you? He's been supporting and helping homeless veterans. I mean, Chris, you're a good man.
3: I appreciate that. Thank you.
2: To work with veterans, how rewarding is that?
3: Oh, it's a selfless job. You know, it's something that I look forward to every day. I keep telling people I'm not going anywhere. This is it for me. This is my passion. This is what I like to do. And when someone steps foot in my office, I want to, you know, we talked about it earlier, but I want to get them to the goal line. You know, I don't want to say no because there's other avenues or doors. So it's really something that I've gone to school for, learned, you know, accreditations, all these things. And when you actually see that veteran step in and the pain and hurt that they went through, or, you know, mental health, addiction that we're talking about too. And we're just here to help.
2: Yeah. Yep. So, you know, you look at Memorial Day. When you think of Memorial Day, what does it mean to you?
3: Since I signed up in 2001, and just understanding those sacrifices of our, you know, World War II, World War I veterans, Korean War veterans, just the family kind of background and having some folks in the military, it's that tradition, it's that history and honor and respect, and then duty. Mm-hmm. You know, that's the biggest thing that stands out. And then, you know, etching your name on that contract and knowing that it could be, unfortunately, some gave that ultimate sacrifice. And that's what it's really all about.
2: I graduated high school in 80, which means that I was post, not too far though, post Vietnam. And my dad fought in World War II. And so it was easy at that era to think of World War II. And because all the guys that were raising kids were World War II vets, and then to think of Vietnam, because all your friends and all the big brothers and everything else had been to Vietnam. I was saying earlier when we were on our local hour here, Chris, that too often people forget about, in my opinion, you know, the veterans that fought in World War I, but Korea. Operation Iraq Freedom, you know, I mean, you were Afghanistan. That went on for how many years? I mean, you know, you're sitting here now as a veteran of a war. You know, my area, I watched this kid then turn man, this father, grow up. His father, good friends to our family. I mean, he was out to our place all the time. We lost him. We lost him in Iraq. And so you just, it sticks with you, Chris. It really does.
3: Yeah. And that's the hardest thing. It,

0: you know, a lot of us veterans get that survivor guilt, or, you know, you think, you know, how close you were, or if you went another way for a job and what could have took you somewhere else. And we definitely, you know, want to thank those folks. And it's that ultimate sacrifice. Again, it's just so hard because you grow and train with these guys and men and women, and we're all on it together. And it brings me back to when we got extended, and it was in March that there's an IED blast and we lost Sergeant Rewer, mm-hmm. his name. And I trained a lot with his brother, and his brother was there with us. And that just that emotional piece. And, you know, when you go and you say thanks to a guy and you're actually in country and it happens, it's just so shocking and overwhelming. And you know, that's why we do it, but it's just so hard at the same point.
1: Yeah. I was thinking of when I was talking with some folks from Walcott today, you know, a little Walcott, you know, at the cemetery there, they're going to have a big celebration because everybody chipped in, everybody opened up, everybody baked cookies that got sold. I mean, you can go through that whole list of how you raise money. Giving Hearts Day was great to them, as they mentioned, but they're going to have a memorial there that's always going to be there. I was thinking of Williston and how when I was in Williston, I got to see, you know, and it wasn't just my friend. He'd be mad at me if I inferred that, but, you know, my buddy The Rock said, you got to see this. And the job they did, it takes money to do those things. It takes dedication. But when they're done, when they're there, I mean, when I drive by Williston and I see that every time I drive by the cemetery there, I'm like, holy cow, that's gorgeous. Absolutely gorgeous.
0: Yeah. And we kind of had a similar story to that. So I appreciate, because I got hooked up with a Todd Nelson, and we talked about Page, North Dakota, with your buddy Toby there with his nice P-51 that he'll be flying over in Page on Memorial Day. And
1: he's a great guy.
0: Oh, yeah.
1: Just,
0: yeah.
1: Except he's got a weakness.
0: Right?
1: Like he's a Packer fan, too.
0: I think Todd's a Viking fan, so that's okay. But
1: it evens out.
0: So he put this great, great program together. So the Cass County Coroner had a grant dug up a grave, 50 years of the making. A soldier from World War II, we don't know what happened, but maybe got hit by a train or was jumping off the train, and it just had an unknown on there. But he had an implant for a grant, or he had an implant in his dental area, so they took that out. It had an Army number on it. They gave it to us. We kind of found out who he was, and then Todd Nelson took it off, and the veteran's name is William H. Tate, Silver Star winner. Was part of Patton's Secret Army. So really? He's going to be talking. Yeah, so this story, I told him to write a book because it's just the text that he sent me and some of the emails, but he did a heck of a job, and that's where I was going to. He did a GoFundMe, so it's going to be a very nice marker. You know, the markers are good that the federal government provide, but this one is above and beyond and actually showcases what William did for us. And we don't know a story or background or how he ended up in Page, but it's a really great story on how you know, two people, Arnie over there too, and Paige, and a community just got behind a veteran that they didn't even know.
1: Mm-hmm.
0: And now they're going to have a big, nice Memorial Day ceremony for them.
1: You know, proper send off. When I was on the honor flight, you hear these stories and you visit with these veterans and they're so unassuming. I mean, they don't, you have to pull it out of them. I mean, it isn't like they rush over and say, hey, I want to be interviewed, you know, that type of thing. But you find some people on the different buses because, you know, veterans talk to veterans and they say, hey, you should go over and visit with Chris. He's got a real great story. What happens, that individual that went through that has that story, it doesn't necessarily make them a great writer or somebody who wants to write. And that's the sad part. Those ghostwriters, those Tony Benders of the world that would say, no, this story needs to be told. I wish more of that would happen because there was a story on this honor flight that was like, oh, man. I mean, but it's hard. It's really hard to get them to put it down into writing.
0: Yeah. With some veterans, they keep it inside for a long time. And I can just go back to my grandpa in the Navy. He never stood up or never wanted to disclose what he did in the Philippines. And then there's some, you know, who want to tell you everything. So it's kind of that yin and the yang of it. But I'd hope that eventually, I think there'll be a grant coming out in North Dakota and we'll share it too. But we want to hear more stories. We want veterans to come out and tell us that. And they'll be, you know, chronicled and things like that. It's coming out later. But stuff like that, we need more of.
1: Let's stick around. Let's talk about benefits that maybe don't think of. I want to thank, again, Postal Family Credit Union, OutletRecreation.com, North Dakota AmVet Clubs in Steele, Lisbon, Fargo, Botno, Valley City, Bismarck, and West Fargo, AW Diesel Service, and Moorhead Public Service for being such great sponsors of our Memorial Day show, which is coming up. That being said, I'm going to get to the Weather Cave and find out what your forecast looks like going into the weekend from Too Tall Tom Szymanski.
2: Good morning. We started off in the 40s and 50s across the area. The radar has been indicating areas of rainfall in western North Dakota through the southwestern two-thirds of South Dakota into southwest Minnesota, moving north and eastward. And that rainfall will continue to spread north and east through the day, overspreading much of the region, and about a quarter to three-quarters of an inch likely in many areas. Some places may get a little more. Of course, others may get a little bit less. The trend for the rain will be to end from southwest to northeast during the evening and pre-midnight hours tonight, except lingering across the eastern and northeastern parts of Minnesota throughout much of the nighttime tonight. A few leftover sprinkles in western Minnesota, but most of the rainfall should be over by tomorrow morning across a good part of the region, and the clouds will be breaking up from west to east. Temps today not moving much, 50s and 60s, 30s, 40s, and 50s from west to east during the nighttime tonight, and 60s and 70s for many of us during the daytime tomorrow. And again, the better chances for sunshine out west. There could be a pop-up shower, thunder shower across the central and western portions of the region during the day tomorrow, and maybe again for tomorrow evening, but certainly nothing to get all excited about. As we look into Sunday, looking warmer, 70s and 80s, and Memorial Day, a lot of 80s on the board. There could be even a few places down to the south and west that achieve 90 degrees, and that trend continues into Tuesday. Tomstown, Sabin, Minnesota, high temperature today with rain moving in at 57. I'm meteorologist Tom Szymanski from the News and Views Regional Weather Cave.
1: Text message comes in and says, Chris helped me with my disability paperwork a couple of years ago. He does amazing work for veterans in the area. That did not shock me one bit. The Cruiser, it is sponsored by the North Dakota Farmers Union, the North Dakota Association of Rural Electric Cooperatives, Nielsen, Brand, Law, Pfeiffer's, Auction Realty and Land Management, Broadband Association of North Dakota. When we come back, more with Chris Deary right after this.

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0: 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Chris Deary is with us. He is the Cass County Veteran Service Officer. Let's get to the phone lines. Ed, you're on with Chris. Go ahead.
1: Hello?
0: Yeah, go ahead, Ed.
1: Oh, thank you, Joel. Just to compliment you, your show, and Chris Deary for also doing a fantastic job out there for Cass County. And I appreciate you being on the air, and I hope all veterans stay tuned to you. Have a good day.
0: Well, thank you, Ed. What a great call to get. He's thanks, a Chris Ed. Fan. There you go.
2: Yeah, all good. That's how it starts. You just need one, and then it all comes to the top, right? The cream rises to the top. But like I said before, I love this job. I love helping veterans. Just a passion of mine. And calls like that, really, I got my hairs are sticking up here. And
0: well, then get ready, because here's more. Chris helped my husband sign on for VA benefits. He's the best. Another one. Chris helped me with my disability paperwork a couple years ago. He does amazing work for veterans in the area. So there you go.
2: Oh, that's
0: why you do it, right?
2: Yep, exactly. It's a selfless job.
0: Let's talk a little bit about things that the veterans don't do, which is... You know, it's always hard to get them to come see you, sign up for benefits, those type of things. I mean, what would you say to those veterans?
2: Don't listen to any of the rumors or anything like that. Just come in. You know, if you're self-isolating, if you're stuck, give me a call. We'll come pick you up. We'll get you in my office. You know, there's a lot of fallacies out there that, hey, you know, these benefits are already been awarded to somebody else, or somebody, you know, bigger, better than me can get these benefits. No, that's all. You know, we have a $3 billion budget, and it through the VA, and, you know, these things are, you earned them.
0: Mm-hmm.
2: That's why I'll say it's an earned benefit. You signed that dotted line, you did active duty, you're in the reserves, guards, what may it be. Even we help Navy people over there. So, you know, put that one on there. Coast Guard, Air Force.
0: There was a Coast Guard gentleman on the honor flight.
2: Oh, okay.
0: Yeah, and the place just went nuts again with the
2: right?
0: Coast Guard guy
2: stood up. That's hard. But yeah. I always call the Navy the fourth best, but we'll see. So, but no, it's, we'll help everybody. So I like to joke around. We'll get to the point here, but I want to help people. Please come in. And I know it's hard. I'm working with the gentleman too right now where I get little bits and pieces, and then he called me the other day and just said, you know what, I'm sorry, I'm being, you know, disrespectful and stuff, but I know you're trying to help me, but I'm getting there, and hopefully we can get you across the line there. But the biggest thing is that healthcare piece. Right now, with the PACT Act, it's called, if you got exposed to various things, chemicals, solvents, solutions, burn pits, and in my occasion, or Agent Orange in Vietnam, please come in. Because you can get right on board, and it's we have a nice new director over at the Fargo VA. He's more open to things, doing a lot of town halls right now, really pushing a positive agenda. And he told me the other day, you know, he had a veteran come over to him and just say, "Don't screw this up." Fargo's in the top five in the nation for VAs, one and two in cleanliness and customer service, customer care. So the veteran said, "Just don't mess this up," and I agree. We have a great VA. There's great nurses, providers, practitioners, and what makes it the best is our veterans in our area.
0: I will also add this. You get to know these folks because a lot of the people that work at the VA are volunteers on the honor flight. And, you know, their passion for veterans and helping veterans and knowing them, you know, not just, hey, I provided this service, but actually physically getting to know them. When you talk to those, you know, those nurses, I mean, that's one of the most rewarding things that they're going to do in their life, if you ask them.
2: Oh, exactly. Yeah. And like you said, they know the background. They know the story. They probably know the families. And you've done a lot of good work on those. And, you know, thank you to you, too, because you get a lot of those stories that veterans don't say. You know, then they can go in and recall those things. And then that helps with benefits, too, with applying for service connection or looking for letters or pictures. So that really kind of, you know, wakes up the story, so to speak.
0: Yeah. We were talking earlier about, you know, the generations. And of course, when I was a little kid, you know, you're 5, 6 years old, That's when those World War II vets were home, you know, having families, you know, being dads, those type of things. Memorial Day was, they were solemn. They went out to the graves. They honored the fallen soldiers. They honored their comrades. And then they partied like rock stars. They did. There was a dance at the Manor VFW Hall like you wouldn't believe. We'll have more with Chris Deary when we come back.
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7: KFGO News, it's mostly cloudy, 55 degrees. I'm Nate Cohn. Four people suffered injuries in a multi-vehicle crash in Fargo last night. The crash happened around 11:45 at the intersection of 42nd Street and 52nd Avenue South. The Highway Patrol says a car heading south on 42nd Street and driven by a 21-year-old Fargo man went through a red light and T-boned a westbound SUV. That SUV rolled and left the street. The car spun and was struck by an eastbound SUV. The 41-year-old Fargo woman driving the SUV suffered serious injuries. The 53-year-old Fargo woman driving the second SUV suffered minor injuries. The driver of the car and the 19-year-old Grand Forks passenger with him both suffered serious injuries. Neither was wearing a seatbelt. The driver is facing criminal charges of DUI and criminal vehicular injury. He was also cited for an open container and no insurance. The passenger is cited for a minor in consumption and an open container. All four people were taken to Essentia Health. The Immigration and Customs Enforcement agent accused of pointing his gun at someone in another car on a Twin Cities highway during Operation Metro Surge in February has turned himself in. His attorney, Ryan Pasica, says Gregory Morgan was booked into the Hennepin County Jail. He faces two counts of second-degree assault with a dangerous weapon. Pasica says there's more to that story.
8: He didn't know what these other people were up to in that vehicle. He didn't know who they were. He didn't know what their intentions were other than, I would say, they violently swerved at him. And there's even more to it than that that led up to it that nobody knows about it yet. That will come out later.
7: Morgan and his partner, who was not charged, were on their way to the federal building when they were caught in traffic. Charging documents say Morgan told a state patrol trooper that he pulled up alongside the victim's vehicle, drew his firearm, and yelled, "Police, stop." The warrant says the victims couldn't hear him because their windows were up. State prosecutors are pushing back against the Trump administration claims that they are not cooperating with Medicaid fraud investigations. Inspector General James Clark says the Department of Human Services has been working with federal and state partners for months to help them build criminal cases against most of the suspects. Attorney General Keith Ellison says charges against some of the providers resulted from a joint federal investigation, which his Medicaid Fraud Control Unit took part in. Assistant U.S. Attorney General Colin McDonald says Minnesota has fallen significantly short in terms of what a strong state and federal partnership looks like. 15 defendants were charged with defrauding state programs of $90 million. Forecast from the KFGO Weather Center for the rest of today, cloudy and breezy, areas of rain midday and afternoon, a high of 58. It's 55 and mostly cloudy right now. I'm Nate Cohn, News Radio, KFGO.
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0: Welcome back to the News and Views Radio Network. We're in the middle of our Memorial Day show. A little bit later, we'll get a chance to talk with a couple of guys that, they have been supporting veterans for years. They understand what it's like to be out there in harm's way as well. Captain Brian Niewind's going to be with us with the North Dakota Highway Patrol, and Sergeant Jesse Grable with the Minnesota State Patrol. Chris Deary, though, we didn't let him go. We want to visit with him some more. He is a Cass County Veteran Service Officer, and he's a veteran with Operation Iraqi Freedom. Now, here's the thing. What you're hearing Chris talk about, any county, I mean, just take that North Dakota times 53. I mean, Chris, a lot of these benefits are out there, and a lot of your colleagues are doing this just in other counties.
1: Oh, correct. Yeah, we have 53 counties in North Dakota, like you said, 66,000 veterans. And each one of them, we meet every 6 months. We get trained up by the state. We get to hang out, get together. We have a great, great group of folks, veterans alike. And it's really good to, hey, I can refer you over to, Sussman County, for example, and David does a wonderful job over there. So we have a really good system. You can move kind of all over North Dakota and you'll be helped. And then the state offers grants, dental grants, dentures. They have a loan program separate from the VA. You can borrow up to $8,000 now. So dentures are something out there too for folks, and dental, that's a big one too. And the hardest part about getting in the VA too is that dental work, and the state took it bull by the horns and said, let's do this. So I work a lot with Lonnie Wagon and Brian Waters over at the state, and they do a heck of a job. So it's definitely a team effort.
0: Yeah, well, that's just what I was going to say. It sounds like it's a team, and everybody's working together. You know, talking about these issues, you got to thank the sponsors, Postal Family Credit Union, OutletRecreation.com, North Dakota AmBets Clubs in Steele, Lisbon, Botno, Valley City, Bismarck, West Fargo, AW Diesel Service, and Moorhead Public Service for wanting to make sure news about the veterans and what's available to them gets out there. How hard is it once you get them through the first door? I shouldn't say hard, but how big a surprise is it for the veterans to really find out what's available to them once they finally get in that door and they finally sit across you in that chair, Chris?
1: Oh, yeah. It's just this kind of the shock and the awe, so to speak, when you see someone and they just don't, or they never knew that our office or these benefits existed. And then when they finally get into the door at the VA and they get that service connection, hearing loss, ringing in your ears, headaches, mental illness, things like that, that is affecting that veteran and the family and things. And then you're finally over that hump and you came in and you waited. I mean, the average claim right now is about 90 to 120 days or more. But we have a great VA, so if we can get you in that healthcare piece, it usually takes 1 to 3 days. They have a great staff.
0: It's that quick?
1: Yeah.
0: Really?
1: Yeah.
0: I would never have guessed that.
1: Yeah. They do a heck of a job at our eligibility office, and Josie's one that really helps us out a lot, so I'll give her a shout-out today, and Nancy Beretta over there. They do a wonderful job, and then they'll call them usually sometimes that day and make an appointment.
0: You know, the veterans groups, I don't think, also get as much credit as they deserve for all the community action and donations. And, I've been going to a lot of ball games, granddaughters, grandson, those type of things. And you see whether it's the rink or the diamond or whatever they're playing their game on, you see veterans constantly have donated to that for the next generation.
1: Yeah, and I'll have to give a shout out to AmBets and the American Legion. They're helping us with our stand down that we're going to be planning again this September. And Rick Olick and Gina at their post there, they're great in the VFW too. And we work a lot with them, and we just write them up a letter, and they'll have a meeting, and they'll support what we can kind of put out there. And it's just a wonderful, wonderful thing. And then with that mural at AmBets that it was unveiled yesterday. We were all at Bonanza, but I saw Rick Olick, and he was just beaming. He was the guest speaker in Bonanzaville, and then he had to go over and do the unveiling of a nice, beautiful mural again. And those types of stories that Rick has and shares, and I'm just really grateful that AmBets are with us.
0: How old is your youngest?
1: Charlie is five.
0: Five.
1: Yeah.
0: Okay, so here's a clue to you, and you can take the advice, or you don't have to take it. But don't have him wear white pants on Memorial Day. Okay. You got this figured out where I'm going with this?
1: Yeah.
0: I came home with grass stains like you would. You know, our competition was who could get the most shell casings.
1: Oh, there you go.
0: You know, me and all my buddies, and we were diving. The minute you got the look, it was go ahead. You know, you just fought elbow to elbow. And Dad looked at Mom and was like, what were you thinking? You know, it was one of those days.
1: Well, yeah, knowing you, you probably weren't, so that's good. But no, there's lots of stuff out there, so that's going on. But check our Facebook page out. We'll have everything that's going on. Fargo National Cemetery, 3 p.m., they're having something quick. I know Memorial Day at the
0: States. Through them. What's going on?
1: I know we had some time. The State Cemetery, they're having Brigadier General Mitch Johnson speaking. Two, that's from 12 to 1 at the – that's where my grandpa and grandma are buried out there. He was a Vietnam – or, sorry, Navy veteran. And then we have all around Fargo, so Holy Cross at 8:30, Riverside Cemetery at 11, and this is all going on through the American Legion Post, too, so they're all doing stuff out there. 12:30 at Sunset Memorial Gardens, and then 3:15 at Lindenwood, all on Memorial Day, with the Honor Guard and Color Guard and things, so
0: – yeah.
1: Definitely check out our Facebook page. I'll share all that. I know it's a lot to consume right now.
0: So will the uniforms fit?
1: Mine does not. So I'll just be honest with you. I kind of took advantage of a lot of things when I got home, which was cheese, brats, and Miller Lights, I guess you could say. So I'll just be honest. Yeah, I got after it, my mom would say. So this is who I am now, and I accepted that. So. The Deary jeans.
0: You're pretty good.
1: Oh, yeah.
0: You're pretty good. The local VFW in my town, they finally just, they were wearing their old uniforms, right?
1: Yeah,
0: and, there's no way. And Otis was by the way, his name's Lyle. Okay. But, you know, kind of headed up the VFW for a long time. And his first cousin, Neil, actually, I think it's his nephew, Neil, was state commander of the VFW. So they got a rich history down in that little town. But, they finally just, you know, they, for all the different things they raised money for, they finally put some money into themselves and said, look, let's buy some new uniforms.
1: Oh, that's
0: let's,
1: great.
0: Let's just do it.
1: That's awesome.
0: Because they weren't fitting so well. And then you had, you know, we've been talking about that generation, but the Vietnam vets were a big part of the honor guards, you know, and, you know, the old guys were the ones that were, you know, reading the prayer and, you know, reading the command, you know, that those type of things. But the young guys would come in and just mess with them. My buddy Keith's uncle was kind of the taskmaster. You know, that guy.
1: Oh, yeah.
0: Keith wore sandals one day.
1: Oh, brother.
0: He was joking. He had brought a pair of shoes along. But, yeah, there's plenty of that to go on.
1: Oh, yeah. Yeah, I know that those guys do a heck of a job, and they'll come stumbling out of that van, you know, and whatnot. But they put on a great show. And then, like you said, they get those casings and do wonderful things with those, too. But, yeah, it's fun. They do so great work out there. But, yeah, there's no way I can fit in my uniform at all. I'll probably just have a mannequin and look at that later on in life.
0: Chris.
1: Yeah.
0: There is, you know, you look at all of those guys and, you know, you're at like you hear a funeral at Arlington, and I was there with the honor flight, and there was a funeral going on, and that 21 gun salute, those three rallies were just, they sounded like one. It was just bump, bump, you know, that type of thing. And then you hear our boys, and they do not sound as one. But they sound just as good. I mean, they do. They sound just as good. And they're just as dedicated and honoring just as much. So there's something cool about that.
1: Oh, yeah. Jason Hicks does a great job as commander out there. And Jen Leiter is another. Just wanted to say thank you for all you do out there, because she does, I think they do about five services a day.
0: Mm-hmm.
1: And we sometimes have to deal with, I don't like to say the word unclaimed, but a hero that doesn't have any family. And we try to get the public out there and have some folks just to, you know, say goodbye.
0: Okay.
1: Have a great time.
0: This is the last one I'm going to do to you. So
1: yeah.
0: Chris Deary, longtime friend, worked with me here for a little bit on the News and Views Network, but said, Chris is my bison friend, and he helps many veterans get into NDSU football games. He is beyond amazing with everything he does for veterans. Elena sent you that.
1: Oh, that's very nice of her. Well, thank you. I appreciate you, too. That's great.
0: So Elena, I mean, quite frankly, really doesn't know you that well yet.
1: Yeah, because it was all positive. So that's definitely good, right?
0: How are the Packers going to do this year?
1: Oh, gosh. I mean,
0: anything He gave me 7.5. Yeah, that's how cocky he is. Yeah.
1: Anything less than 12 wins is going to be a disappointment. And right now, it has to be Jordan Love's time right now. This is it. You know, also, it's going to be probably a bust. But, yeah, I have a lot of faith. But, oh, man, we just need him to get over the hump, stop making those silly.
0: I'm not there on Jordan. I think he's a good NFL quarterback. Yeah. It's just you. Maybe it's because with the Packers, you just expect them to have the greatest quarterback in the league all the time.
1: Yeah, it's hard when you go from, like, you know, Brett Favre to four-time MVP,
0: Aaron Rodgers. And how many MVP was he?
1: Four.
0: He's 83 years old. They just signed with Pittsburgh.
1: I can't believe that. Yeah. But then I saw Matt Stafford just got $55 million for 1 year.
0: Matt can still. Yeah,
1: he can sling it. Yeah. But how about Kyler if we're going to, you know, he can't grow any taller.
0: No, he's not going to grow any taller.
1: I saw some footage of him, and he's throwing around a lot of interceptions already. so that'll be fun.
0: I forget the wide receiver we picked up from San Fran, I think. I think it was from San Fran. Anyway, there's finally guys there just for JJ to actually be free, to have a shot, you know, instead of getting double-teamed every time.
1: Yeah, you got to get a nice tight end in the middle there and then hopefully free him. But it's always good when the Vikings and Packers are good because this is the banter I love. We get a lot of crap, especially two in the buys, and then Sue used to get in, you know, into it and things. But, yeah, it's going to be an exciting year. I'm anxious to see.
0: Were you happy with the Bisons' move to the conference, to Division One?
1: Yes.
0: The true Division
1: It was a long time coming. Yeah, I wish they would have done it sooner, but you know, we wouldn't have all those memories of going to Frisco and our camper breaking down.
0: Are you going to go to Hawaii to a game once?
1: I'm going
0: to
1: try, yeah. We have Colorado Springs already circled, and then I probably should have told my wife, but Vegas is also circled.
0: Is she welcome to come along?
1: Oh, yeah, she's more than welcome. Yeah.
0: Okay, well, that's good. Yeah. That's good. The sponsors for Memorial Day show here are Postal Family Credit Union, OutletRecreation.com, and North Dakota Vets Club in Steele, Lisbon, Fargo, Botno, Valley City, Bismarck, and West Fargo, AW Diesel, and Moorhead Public Service. Thank you for sponsoring the conversation we had with Chris. Chris, you take care, man.
1: All right. Well, thanks for having me. Appreciate you guys.
0: All joking aside, I love the way you dress.
1: Oh, thank you.
0: I do. I think it's
1: awesome. Tell my wife that.
0: All right. Let's get to the weather cave and find Too Tall Tom Schimanski.
2: Good morning. We started off in the 40s and 50s across the area. The radar has been indicating areas of rainfall in western North Dakota through the southwestern two-thirds of South Dakota into southwest Minnesota, moving north and eastward, and that rainfall will continue to spread north and east through the day, overspreading much of the region, and about a quarter to three-quarters of an inch likely in many areas. Some places may get a little more. Of course, others may get a little bit less. The trend for the rain will be to end from southwest to northeast during the evening and pre-midnight hours tonight, except lingering across the eastern and northeastern parts of Minnesota throughout much of the nighttime tonight. A few leftover sprinkles in western Minnesota, but most of the rainfall should be over by tomorrow morning across a good part of the region, and the clouds will be breaking up from west to east. Temps today not moving much, 50s and 60s, 30s, 40s, and 50s from west to east during the nighttime tonight, and 60s and 70s for many of us during the daytime tomorrow. And again, the better chances for sunshine out west. There could be a pop-up shower, thundershower across the central and western portions of the region during the day tomorrow, and maybe again for tomorrow evening, but certainly nothing to get all excited about. As we look into Sunday, looking warmer, 70s and 80s, and Memorial Day, a lot of 80s on the board. There could be even a few places down to the south and west that achieve 90 degrees, and that trend continues into Tuesday. Tomstown, Sabin, Minnesota, high temperature today with rain moving in at 57. I'm meteorologist Tom Schimanski from the News and Views Regional Weather Cave.
0: Thank you, Tom. Appreciate it. 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When we come back, I've got a couple of things I want to get out here. So stick around. More coming your way on News and Views.
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0: 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I also want to invite you along on a trip that Sue and I are going to. We're going to be hosting. It's a tour of Scotland and Ireland. It's going to run from September 10th through the 21st. Plenty of time there. Going to be spending a lot of time seeing. Imagine what you wanted to see in Scotland and Ireland. It's on this tour. I mean, it really is. It's a taste of exactly what you want. It's 11 days, 10 nights. You're going to be staying in a castle. You're going to be eating in some of the most beautiful places you can. And I think for me, the thing that I'm going to love the most is just getting around and meeting people and meeting you. If you come with, I would love it if you could take a chance on the trip and just come along. You go to Travel Group to get there. So go to travelgroup.com and you'll find the website that you can get signed up on. Just take a look at what the itinerary is. Take a look at what the agenda is and hope that I can get you to come along with us. Want to get a couple of things out before we switch gears and get to the troopers. Number one, you know, they were talking. Somebody hit me yesterday with, you know, all the fraud Minnesota has had when it comes to health care. And I want to share this with you. The federal government announced that they're prosecuting $90 million of fraud in Minnesota. Understand, obviously, Tim Walz ran against Donald Trump, so there's some hunting going on there. But here's what happened to the $2 billion in Medicare and Medicaid fraud that his friends committed. You ready? Lawrence Duren, sentenced to 50 years for a $205 million Medicare fraud scheme. Trump pardoned him. Jeremy Hutchinson, Republican state senator, key player in the $245 million Medicaid fraud scheme in Arkansas. Trump pardoned him. The pharmacist's husband of a sitting Republican congresswoman, he pled guilty to $448,000 in health care fraud. You're getting the theme here, right? Trump pardoned him. Rick Scott, United States senator, ran a company that pled guilty to 14 federal felenies and paid $1.7 billion for fraud in Medicare and Medicaid, invoked the Fifth Amendment 75 times in his deposition. Now he's a U.S. senator leading the charge to cut Medicaid. Total pardoned health care fraud over $2 billion. So don't give me that. Don't be calling in and bashing Minnesota, Minnesota, Minnesota again when you're not willing to take a look in the own mirror. Really don't. Also, word coming out, I didn't see what the commodity markets are doing today, but word coming out yesterday that China has failed to acknowledge the $17 billion trade deal that was being talked about by the Trump administration. So I think that that needs to be answered as well. You know, is there a trade deal? Is there not a trade deal? Or is it just playing with the markets because that day you can buy soybeans at this price and the next day you can buy them at that price, which we all know is going on, unless you just don't want to actually be honest with yourself. When we come back, Brian Niewen, Jesse Grabo. It's Trooper Talk right here on News and Views.
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22: ABC News, I'm Sherry Preston. Still no answers as to the serious illness that led to the death of NASCAR driver Kyle Busch. He died this week at the age of 41. Less than 2 weeks ago, he had asked for a doctor to administer a shot at the end of a race. His family says for a sinus infection. Denny Hamlin says he has the utmost respect.
23: Just as a competitor, I can tell you there's no way that I would have the wins that I have had I not had Kyle Busch as a teammate to push me to be better.
22: Secretary of State Marco Rubio in Sweden for a meeting with NATO foreign ministers, saying the U.S. continues assessing NATO's effectiveness.
24: Every country has to constantly reevaluate what their needs are, what their commitments are around the world, and how to properly structure that.
22: About a half hour from now, Kevin Warsh will be sworn in as the next chairman of the Federal Reserve. Also today, the CDC will have an update on the Ebola virus. The head of the World Health Organization said today it continues to present a high risk to the region, but a low risk globally. This is ABC News.
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28: KFGO News, it's 10:02, 56 degrees, mostly cloudy, Fargo-Moorhead. I'm Ryan Janke. Highway Patrol Sergeant Nate Kang says an investigation is underway after a crash at the intersection of 42nd Street and 52nd Avenue South in Fargo last night.
29: Vehicle crash, ended up being three different vehicles involved. We had several serious injuries involved, some with minor injuries, and also one driver that was charged with some DUI and alcohol violations.
28: Kang says the 21-year-old man facing DUI charges was driving a car that entered the intersection and T-boned an SUV. The SUV left the street and rolled. The car spun and was rear-ended by another SUV. Kang says all but one of the people involved are from Fargo. The other person is from Grand Forks. Fargo AmVets will display new artwork on the outside of its downtown facility. Local artist Kim Jory did all four existing murals outside the building, with each representing a branch of the military. Jory was then commissioned by the John Greenlee family to do a fifth Freedom Is Not Free mural, which was unveiled to the public last evening. Greenlee was a United States Air Force first lieutenant killed in a South Vietnam air crash. He's listed as killed in action, body not recovered. The new mural will be placed above the AmVets patio. The EPA is awarding Minnesota more than $57 million to replace lead service water lines. This is the final year of federal funding for the program. The money comes from the Drinking Water State Revolving Fund and is part of the EPA's 2037 deadline to eliminate all lead pipes used for drinking water. State lawmakers invested $15 million for lead service line removal this session, but construction unions and Minnesota communities were seeking $100 million. They say there are 90,000 lead pipes that need to be removed within 10 years. The Memorial Day weekend marks the beginning of the 100 deadliest days of summer, a stretch of the year where Minnesota sees the most deadly crashes. Shannon Grabo is with the State Office of Traffic Safety.
1: Preliminary numbers show the traffic deaths dropped by more than 100 in 2025 compared to 2024. That's meaningful progress, but speeding continues to be an issue. In 2025, there were 388 speed-related serious injuries and 102 speed-related deaths.
28: Grabo says extra law enforcement will be out this holiday weekend looking for speeding drivers. KFGO weather, the rest of today, cloudy, areas of rain midday and afternoon, a high of 58. Tonight, cloudy, areas of rain tapering to scattered showers, a low of 48. And for tomorrow, mostly cloudy, a chance of sprinkles early in the morning, decreasing clouds with a high of 67. Right now, it's mostly cloudy and 56. 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
0: I'm here with Matt from Fix It Forward. 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
0: They are in the house. That's right. The captain is here, Captain Brian Niemann with the North Dakota Highway Patrol, and a man that you've heard many, many times, Sergeant Jesse Grabo with the Minnesota State Patrol. Brian, good to have you back on.
4: Yeah, good morning. Thanks for having us on.
0: Sarge, good to have you on as well.

0: especially this holiday weekend.
1: Yeah, I was driving over in Minnesota yesterday, and I don't know if that – it's probably like that all the time. You know, I don't drive over on Highway 10 as much as what obviously you do and others do, but there it was bumper to bumper.
2: It's like I say, I think people are starting their family trips and vacations earlier and earlier every year.
1: Yeah. I mean, they were all heading to the lakes. You could tell with what they had packed and everything else that that's where they were going. And that's your team's got to be ready for that.
2: We do. I mean, there'll be extra enforcement going on right now. We're having the click it or ticket. It's not just a statewide thing, but I think it's part of a national effort. And again, as we transition through the holiday weekend, we have extra enforcement. We're looking for impairment and different things like that, too.
1: So click it and take it on the North Dakota side too?
0: We are involved with that nationwide effort. So we do have extra troopers working all the month of May. We're looking for those seatbelt violations. And again, it is a primary violation in North Dakota, and you'll be stopped if you're not wearing it.
1: When you think of these next 100 days, what do you think of, Captain?
0: What I'm thinking of is that we have a lot of preventable crashes that occur. And when I talk about preventable, it's impaired driving. We have too much of that goes on during our summer months because of all those celebrations that are going on. We're at the lake. We're doing those different things. People not wearing their seatbelts. Right now, over half of our crashes are lane departure crashes for fatal crashes in North Dakota. People are leaving their lanes and getting involved in crashes. All those things are preventable.
1: When you see lane, you know, does that mean text usually?
0: It could be texting. It could be drowsy driving. They could be impaired. 99.8% of the time, it's not a mechanical issue. It's a driver error. They're distracted, they're drowsy, or they're impaired.
1: So, you know, same thing?
2: Yeah, crashes are preventable. Four factors, but the number one in our fatal crashes that we see, especially during these summer months, is the speed, because they start going a little bit faster because, hey, the roads are nice, it's clear, sunny out. But then they crash, the crash becomes that much more violent. The more violent crash becomes, we see the more injuries and the fatals from that.
1: We are heading into the Memorial Day weekend. I want to thank the sponsors for saying, you know what, get ready for Memorial Day weekend and Memorial Day. 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It's been a while since we talked, Sarge. Not a bad winter. Right.
2: Well, overall, it was interesting because it started off kind of busy, but then it kind of lightened up and we just get a few things here and there. But overall, not bad at the same time. But we did have a number of crashes and days where we had those jackknife semis and things like that made problems for other people. But again, we can always do better.
1: But Captain, no 3-day storms that I remember. Really bad ones.
0: We did not. We had some short road closures that were for partial days or maybe over like an overnight issue. But, you know, talking weather wise, it wasn't a bad winter for us. We still had those crashes that were occurring out there. With our 80-mile-per-hour speed limit out there, it seemed like people were driving faster. Maybe not 80 miles per hour, but instead of going 65 in the 75, they were going 75 in the 80. And a lot of times that was too fast for the conditions that we had during those storm days.
1: Okay, I want to get to some of the questions people bring in by text at 35270 at our Adventure RV Text Club. Of course, you can call and talk to these two troopers at 1-800-880-5346 on our Matt's Automotive Service Center line here in our Gunderson Jewelers studio. It says, if a person has a suspended driver's license, can they still drive an ATV on a gravel road without getting in trouble? Sarge?
2: They cannot.
0: They cannot in North Dakota as well.
1: How about without getting in trouble? I was just going to the mail. You know what you're going to hear, right?
0: I mean, they could drive it on private property, but once you go on the roadway, you do have to have a license to drive that.
1: Okay. I was just joking. It says, Joel, ask the troopers in North Dakota Pioneer license plate. What are the restrictions for driving with one?
0: So we have an antique license plate law here in North Dakota. And when we talk about a Pioneer plates, we also have a collector plate law here. So the Pioneer license plates, it's a license plate you can get for your vehicle. You pay a one-time fee for that. It's a license plate. They're black. They're white with black lettering. You do not have to register that each and every year, but you are allowed to drive the Pioneer plates really anywhere. I mean, you can't use it for a commercial business. You can't use it like on a commercial motor vehicle, but you can drive those from point A to point B wherever you want to in North Dakota for personal business. It just can't be used for any type of business purposes.
1: The antique license plate, how many of those are you seeing out there?
0: We don't see a lot.
1: That the black plate that we're talking about?
0: Well, they're white plates with black lettering. It's an antique plate, which the vehicles have to be 40 years or older. There's a collector's plate as well, which is, I believe it's 25 years and older. The difference between the two is the collector's plate you can only drive those from, let's say, like your home to a car show and back. You can't use those for normal day-to-day driving.

0: because of the restrictions on that type of license. But when you have a Pioneer plate, the antique plate, your vehicle is more than 40 years old, you can drive that from point A to point B wherever you want to. You just can't use it for business purposes.
1: Okay. And Minnesota has long been known, and the artwork on your license plate is absolutely unbelievable.
2: Well, there's so many different types of plates out there. And I guess from a law enforcement end, it does get a little difficult to recognize and read some of that lettering. But we do have a number of different plates when it comes to that, whether it's collector plates, Pioneer plates, things like that. So
1: I think people are... I don't know. I don't think I'm talking out of school here by saying what happened here. Somebody came in here and took a trailer that wasn't theirs, right? And so buildings now, we got security, so we saw them do it. I don't know if you know what's right to the south here of our building.
0: The Fargo Police
1: Department. Yeah, substation. The Fargo Police Department. You think they don't have security cameras up? And it's like, do you ever just run into a case where you just look at it and say, I mean, a lot of things you run into... The person wasn't very smart. I'm trying not to use the word stupid, but do you ever run into one where it just kind of sticks out at you and it's like really bad?
2: Yeah. Oh, certainly.
1: You don't got to use their name. I mean.
2: Oh, definitely. I mean, I've had a number of them, and thing once you start digging into it, it wasn't just the one stolen thing. You find a treasure trove of things, I guess you could say.
0: Yeah, I mean, someone that's stealing a trailer or a car or something else, it's normally not the first time that they've done that, or if they're burglarizing a business or homes and stuff, that you're going to find, if you catch them, you're going to find a treasure trove of stuff.
1: Yeah, there we go. Those are going to be the words of the day. Somebody said, ask the officers, is there a good test for driving high? Captain?
0: So we do what's called standardized field sobriety testing. It's a battery of tests that we utilize that is both for alcohol impairment and drug impairment. There are just different indicators that we're looking for through those tests on whether you're impaired by alcohol or drugs. And we have what are called drug recognition experts as well, that they're called DREs, and I think Minnesota does as well. And they do extra steps. There's some medical tests that they do. There's some additional testing that we can do that can actually pinpoint the exact type of drug that these people are high on. So we do have testing that we will do roadside, and then once the person is arrested, to identify the type of impairment that they have.
1: And you trust them?
0: We 100% trust it.
1: How about you, Sarkar?
2: Yep, that's exactly what we do.
0: It's all the standardized field sobriety testing, the drug recognition expert testing is all scientifically proven to show that people are impaired. It's all proved by science.
1: For me, I mean, what I learned in what you just said was I didn't know you could specifically name the type of drug. I mean, I would guess the impairment.
0: It's a drug type. It's not necessarily like it's methamphetamine, but it's going to be a stimulant, right? So stimulants are a whole classification of drugs that will include methamphetamine or amphetamines. So it's a drug type classification.
1: After you saw marijuana become legal in Minnesota, did you see more people driving high than before or not?
2: We are, yes.
1: Oh, you are?
2: Yes.
1: Okay. I always wondered because... From my standpoint, I always got the impression that people that were smoking pot. They were doing it before it became legal.
2: Well, I think it's that, and along with law enforcement has become better trained and to recognize some of that too, so our skills are getting better as far as how to detect that and to hold people accountable when they choose to engage in such activity.
1: Message comes in, it says, speed causes most crashes, but... hey, let's not keep raising the speed limit, ! Crashes, not accidents, because they are avoidable. Slow down.
0: Yeah, I mean, we've changed the language for accidents to crashes because crashes are preventable, right? Accidents kind of a connotation that, you know, nothing wrong happened here. Well, in most crashes, somebody did something wrong that caused that crash. And obviously, speed does kill. The faster you're going, the more dangerous that and violent that collision is going to be. There's more energy involved. So obviously, the faster you're going, the more chance you do have injury or death.
1: Now, on the Minnesota side, obviously there's a 10 mile an hour speed limit difference between North Dakota and Minnesota. You know, do you see those North Dakota plates not used to Minnesota speed limits or making that argument anyway?
2: Yeah, well, on occasion we do see that, and oftentimes we do hear that as like, well, I didn't realize it was in Minnesota. I'm like, really? I'm like...
1: The signs didn't tell you.
2: Right?
1: I mean, it didn't. You know, guys, I was no big secret. I wasn't in favor of going to 80. And I'm not saying that I haven't driven 80. My point was all the cost of the signage and everything else, and officers were using common sense before all of that. And so here we sit. Let's get to Steve. Steve, you're on News and Views.
3: I wanted to ask if the officers are enforcing the English proficiency requirements with CDL drivers. You know, we live close to a Canadian border, and we get a lot of freight up out of the southern states, and just generally all over the place. If the English proficiency test is being given to CDL drivers on roadside inspections and so forth.
0: In North Dakota, it is. It is part of the inspection process, and in time we do a commercial motor vehicle inspection. So, obviously, the English language requirement for commercial motor vehicles is that they have to be able to communicate with the officer for the basic portions of that inspection. And if they can't, there's an actual test that they have to do where they have to identify different types of road signs. And if they're unable to do that, obviously, they're a danger to be on the roadways, and we place them out of service. And we've done that numerous times here in North Dakota. I don't have a number for you, but we're seeing it weekly where we are putting people out of service for that.
2: Right. And like I say, I believe it's a federal thing. So, I mean, that's what the commercial vehicle enforcement looks upon and bases it upon.
1: I've been kind of dying to ask you a question when I knew that you guys were coming on today about hauling gravel. So stick around. We're going to do that. But let's get to Sarah Heinrich and find out what our farmer and ranch report is.
4: This Farm Talk segment is brought to you by North Dakota Corn, and we have Carrie Marshall Moore, who is joining us to visit with us about the Nourish the Future, Feeding and Fueling the World workshop. 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This is taking place June 17th and 18th in Castleton. For a teacher who signs up, what can they expect?
5: Lots of hands-on learning and engagement. That's probably the biggest thing. Most of the teachers that attend are science teachers. That's the main goal, I guess you could say, of the program, is schools that maybe don't have those ag classes and those hands-on CTE learning, the science teachers can do it. So they're connecting different crops, like especially corn and soy. That's the main crops that we talk about when they're in there. And so they get to go on a tour. The past couple of years, we visited the ethanol plant and then the soy crushing facility. So they get to see firsthand how our crops are used right here in North Dakota, and then how they can tie that into their lessons in making the biodiesel and the difference between ethanol and biodiesel. So it's a lot of just connections, engagements, conversations had between the ag industry and these science teachers.
4: For a teacher who would like to sign up, how do they go about doing that? And I believe that there are some credits involved for these teachers as well, correct?
5: Yep, you do get credits through NDSU. Corn and soy pays for it, so it's 100% free. I know it's listed in the NDSU continuing education book. They should have sent emails to all the different schools. So I know a majority of the science teachers and ag teachers did get that email. But you can always go online to Nourish the Future. You can contact me. You can contact Corn and Soy in Fargo. 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
4: Once again, the Feeding and Fueling the World workshop is taking place June 17th and 18th in Castleton. 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

0: I want to thank these great sponsors for talking about Memorial Day. Obviously, going into the holiday weekend, traffic, driving, those type of issues are why we wanted to have Trooper Talk. I want to thank the Postal Family Credit Union, the Outlet Recreation.com, North Dakota AmVets Clubs and Steel, Lisbon, Fargo, Botno, Valley City, Bismarck, and West Fargo, AW Diesel, and Moorhead Public Service for sponsoring today's show. Before the break, guys, I alluded to, you know, tarping some of the, you know, the low boys that are hauling some of the gravel. I mean, Sergeant Grable, when do you say to them, why didn't you have your tarp on?
1: When we started getting the complaints about getting rock sandblasted, myself included. I mean, but most do a pretty good job of keeping that done. But every once in a while, you do have to provide some of that roadside education out there.
0: Captain?
2: You know, it's not a requirement to tarp your loads here in North Dakota, but if you are losing in that load, it is a violation. You can be stopped for that and cited for leaking or sifting load.
0: Watch me get in trouble with all my trucker buddies. You ready? Because, you know, for 14 years, I was sitting in one of those chairs where you could make laws. I'm not so sure I wouldn't make it mandatory to tarp now. I'm not sure with the speeds, with everything else.
2: You know, and as a truck driver, I think I would want to just for that liability purpose, just to have that tarp on there. So I'm not leaking that load. It's not blowing off. And I don't have those questions about if I'm causing these issues out there.
0: I'll bet you, though, that the majority of times that you get a call or a complaint, that they don't have what you need to investigate. They don't have the license. They don't have the...
2: Sometimes they do, sometimes they don't. Sometimes people are really good about getting a name off the side of the truck. That's usually really, really helpful if we can have the name off the side of the truck. If they can get a license plate, at least, then we can get, you know, the company that's involved with that, and we can work through that process.
1: Right. I mean, a lot of times when we get those driving complaints, we'll get in position, and as we're coming up behind it, we're starting to get blasted ourselves. It gets pretty obvious.
0: Kind of an indicator.
2: Yeah.
0: Somebody said, thank you, troopers, for everything you do. What is the law about lights working when pulling a trailer? Sarge?
1: Yes. Even if the pulling units, such as your pickup or whatever you're using to pull it, lights are visible, you still need to have lights working on the said trailer at all times.
2: Same thing in North Dakota. So you need to have those brake lights, those tail lights are for after dark purposes, and also those turn signals as well working.
0: So if you've got a little aluminum trailer that you're hauling a lawnmower on, all the lights on that aluminum trailer have to work.
2: They do.
1: Correct.
0: Note to self. Okay. I'll try to make sure it says... there's a political one you don't want. Please ask the gentleman about people driving in the left lane on the interstate. Here's one that you consistently get.
2: Yeah, so in North Dakota, you can drive in either the left lane or the right lane. You just can't impede traffic. So two vehicles can't drive side by side on our four-lane highways and drive the same speed. You do have to get either in front or behind that other vehicle so other traffic can pass. But we do not have any restrictions on which lane you have to drive in.
1: Minnesota's essentially the same when it comes to impeding traffic. We have the slowpoke law, so you can't be just hanging out in that left lane doing the speed limit or anything less. You need to be off under the right lane, and can't be bottlenecking traffic with two vehicles running side by side for an unreasonable amount of time.
0: I'll catch you what I catch myself doing, though, or I'll show you. There are certain segments of the interstate, they're in bad shape. We all know that. And so driving it as much as I do, I'll pull over into that passing lane and I'll drive that for about 5 miles until I'm not, you know, wrecking my suspension or whatever. And then I'll go back. Now, if I see somebody coming up hot on me, I'll get back in the other lane, you know, that type of thing. But
2: we would suggest people to drive, if it's a four-lane highway, drive in that right lane. Because as emergency responders, if we're responding, whether it's an ambulance, it's a fire truck, it's a law enforcement vehicle, and we have our lights and sirens on, we're going to be traveling in that left lane. We do not like to pass people on the right, because mm-hmm. what are you supposed to do when you see lights behind you? You're supposed to pull to the right and stop. So we don't want people to panic and go into us. So stay in that right lane if you can.
0: Did that last night. Had somebody coming up to, I don't know what it was, an accident or whatever, pulled off to the right lane. Everybody did. You would have been proud of us. So stick around. More coming your way on News and Views.
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8: KFGO News, it's 56 degrees and mostly cloudy. I'm Nate Cohn. The North Dakota Highway Patrol is investigating a three-vehicle crash last night in Fargo that left multiple people injured. The crash happened just before midnight at the intersection of 42nd Street, 52nd Avenue South. Patrol Sergeant Nate Kang says there was one car and two SUVs involved. He says the car went southbound into the intersection and T-boned a westbound SUV. The SUV went off the road and rolled. The car spun and was rear-ended by an eastbound SUV. The driver of the car is a 21-year-old Fargo man.
9: That driver sustained serious injuries in the crash. That male was charged with DUI and criminal vehicular injury, along with some other traffic citations.
8: Kang says some of the injuries are considered life-threatening. He says some of the people involved are from Fargo. Minneapolis police are investigating a homicide in the city. Reporter Steve Simpson says it happened yesterday afternoon around 5:30.
10: Officers arriving to find a 16-year-old male with gunshot wounds. He died at the scene. A 44-year-old man was also shot. He drove himself to a nearby gas station to call for help. He was taken to the hospital, is expected to survive. Police now investigating the connection between the two, if any.
8: There has not been any word on if anybody is in custody related to that incident. Interior Secretary Doug Burgum praised artificial intelligence, energy dominance, and oil industry innovation in a winding speech to the oil and gas industry in Bismarck yesterday. While Burgum's speech focused on domestic energy production, he also defended the Trump administration's war in Iran. He said Iran's government is a terrorist group and described the war as a gift to the world. Burgum also praised the Trump administration's work on energy dominance and a focus on power from natural gas and coal rather than renewable energy sources like wind and solar. Minnesota state lawmakers have used this week to reflect on the legislative session that ended late Sunday night. Democratic Senate Majority Leader Erin Murphy says it was by far one of the toughest sessions in her 20 years as an elected leader.
11: We did not know we would have experienced an assassination, a federal budget bill that would cut the heck out of the states and send it to the wealthiest Americans in the land, that we didn't know that we would have a school shooting or metro surge. We have been through a lot, and we came in tired, maybe a bit traumatized.
8: Murphy says she expects the gun violence prevention package to once again be front and center when the next session begins in January. Your forecast from the KFGO Weather Center. Cloudy and breezy the rest of today. Areas of rain coming in this afternoon. High temperature of 58 east-southeast winds to overnight. Cloudy with areas of rain tapering to scattered showers. Breezy early, a low of 48. It's 56 right now, mostly cloudy. Nate Cohn, News Radio, KFGO.
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0: That's right. We got Captain Brian Ewen with the North Dakota Highway Patrol, and with the Minnesota State Patrol, we got Sergeant Jesse Grable. I don't say this to you too enough, but thanks for doing this. I mean, yeah. I mean it. Thanks for giving people access to you. Somebody said TARP, the gravel trucks. We have 9 vehicles with broken windshields, and that comes from somebody who lives right by the data center out by Ellendale. So, I'm convinced that calling you guys constantly and saying, look, my windshield, you can't do that. I mean, you don't have time for that.
1: We will follow up anytime somebody calls for a call like that, whether it's the sheriff's department down in Dickey County, you know, for that, Cass County up here, if we got the data center here up in Harwood, we'll respond as well. I mean, those are just normal calls that we do take. They don't happen all the time, but we will certainly assist people that have issues like that.
2: A lot of times, too, depending on what gravel pit they might be hauling out of, if there's an issue, I mean, the word travels pretty fast on those CBs. Like, hey, the troopers are already writing tickets for this. Might want to start getting that covered.
0: That's what happened on the dairy. I mean, word got out that you guys in Richland County were out there, and all of a sudden, everybody's attitude changed.
1: You know, the equipment nowadays, there's electronic tarping systems. You don't have to even get out there and roll it on and off, right? I mean, so, like, these companies, it's a minor investment for relieving some of that anxiety and things you might have with damaging vehicles.
0: The ones where I lost my windshield last summer, every one of them had a tarp. It wasn't like it was, and you could see it was no different than what a farmer goes through now, where it's electronic. It's, you know, it would have been just simple. It would have been a button, but not that I'm mad.
1: Yeah, I mean, there's time frames when there's gravel that's on the side of the trailer that falls off the trailer. It might be stuck in some of their drive tires, too. I mean, there are certain circumstances where other things happen as well. So.
0: I get that. I totally get that. And it could be a goose that hits you really in the... Brand new pickup. You want to talk about scared. I mean, I don't get scared. You know, I'm driving and this goose hits me in the pitch dark. Never saw it till it hit the windshield, and now I got glass all over my lap.
2: Oh, wow.
1: Did it hit your side of the windshield or the passenger side?
0: It hit the passenger side, but it took out everything.
1: Yeah,
2: they're like a bowling ball.
1: I hit a duck, same thing, shattered the entire windshield.
0: Did you see it?
1: Part of the duck was sitting on the passenger seat.
0: Was it?
1: Came through.
2: We've had that with turkeys, too. Yeah.
0: Did you see it hit you?
1: I saw it coming, and it's like, you can't do anything. It's too late.
0: Right. Yeah. See, to me, if I would have saw it coming, it wouldn't have been as bad as what...
1: Oh, yeah, surprise.
0: You felt somebody who didn't like you dropped a boulder off the... I want to thank our sponsors today, the Postal Family Credit Union, OutletRecreation.com, North Dakota Ambets Club in Steele, Lisbon, Fargo, Botno, Valley City, Bismarck, and West Fargo, AW Diesel Service, and Moorhead Public Service as well for sponsoring today's show. Guys, I was, and maybe it's because of the age of my grandkids, but are you comfortable at times, or can you see it from a distance, some of these, that new generation of drivers?
2: I'm living it.
0: you notice the pause there.
2: Right. Well, I'm living it. I've been speaking to drivers in classes for 28 years now, but just having my own boys, 18 and now a new 16-year-old, I'm living it. So it's, and I've been an emergency vehicle operations instructor for a number of years for the State Patrol. And so I've been able to teach, help instruct other troopers on high-speed pursuit driving, you name it, pursuit intervention technique. And I've really had to rethink how I say and do things with my own kids, because I'm like, wow, maybe I'm getting out of touch, or just, is this really connecting with the kids? Because I'm starting to get to be that older man. So yes, we do have to keep rethinking what we're saying and how we're saying.
0: Captain?
1: Yeah, I mean, I've got 2 teenage kids as well that we just taught how to drive, you know, and it's something that we all go through as parents, worrying about those kids. But we, number one, need to set a good example for them while they're driving with us as they're growing up, and then also once they get their driver's licenses. So putting those distractions away, following the rules of the road, you know, not getting behind the wheel if you are impaired, just making good driving decisions, being a good defensive driver. So you're teaching those skills while you're driving with those kids as they're growing up, and then also once they start driving.
0: Well, when we started doing this together, guys, neither one of you had kids that were driving. You know, and so to get to that point, like I got with my kids, and now they're getting with their kids, I mean, it is a transitional part of your life. I mean, it really is.
1: It is. I mean, you worry about different things as your kids get older, right? I mean, you're trying to just raise kids and make sure that they stay alive as they are growing up. And then now you're worrying about them being out there on their own. And you hope you teach them the right values and belief systems. When they're out there, they're making good, smart decisions. And that's all we can hope that they're doing.
0: What are the laws in Minnesota in terms of what age you have to be to drive from Alexandria to Minneapolis?
2: Right. So
0: by yourself.
2: Yep, by yourself. So you have to be at least 16. And I have possess a valid driver's license. So at that point, yep.
1: So in North Dakota, to get your driver's license, you have to have had your permit for at least 1 year and be 15 years of age. So some kids, they get their permit on the 14th birthday. When they turn 15, they can get their driver's license. There are some restrictions when you're from 15 to 16 years of old on times of days that you can drive, but there are no restrictions on where you can drive.
0: Do you know the history of that? And the reason I ask is because I think the driver's license that I had at 14, I could do anything with. But maybe I'm wrong about that.
1: So the law used to be in North Dakota that you get your permit when you were 14, and you had to have it for 6 months. And at 14 and a half, you could get your driver's license. And there was no restrictions at all at 14 and a half. But it's called a graduated driver's license now. There's a lot of graduated driver's license laws across the United States. Each state's a little bit different. So for us, our graduated driver's license is from that 15 to 16, and there's restrictions on the time of day that you can drive, the amount of passengers you have, but there are no restrictions on how far you can drive.
0: Yeah.
2: Yeah, Minnesota's the same, and actually we were the first state to do that, to put in the provisional and the graduated driver's license stuff with restrictions on, okay, yes, you're 16, you can drive, but you are limited on the number of passengers, or you're limited on the time of day that you can drive. And we did this probably about 20-plus years ago, and we actually modeled it after, I can't remember if it was Finland. I think it was Finland, not Sweden. But we took it from overseas, and we were the first state in the United States to do that, and a lot of states have kind of followed suit since.
0: Now, your organizations are data-based organizations. You guys keep records like second to none. After you went to that, did you see less teenage crashes?
2: Yes, we've been able to, because that's what we did. I mean, statistically, we're looking at, like, why are so many of these young drivers, so, even though they make up such a small percentage of the population, they were overrepresented in these serious injuries and fatal crashes. And we started looking, like, were there some of the common factors? Like, well, they had this many occupants that weren't, you know, family. They were young friends, and was it becoming distracted? So that was the push for it. And we've made a lot of improvements since then to help save lives and reduce those unnecessary crashes.
1: We have seen a reduction in North Dakota, but still, our teen drivers are overrepresented in North Dakota in all crashes, whether it's property damage, fatal, a serious injury, because they're learning how to drive. Their brains aren't quite developed as like an adult is. So some of the decision making that they're doing out there while they're driving is not proper for the situations that they're in. They don't have the experience in certain situations while they're driving. So we still see them overrepresented in the amount of crashes that we have in North Dakota for the amount of drivers that are actually on the road at that age group.
0: What I remember the most when I was young was driving my mom and dad's big Mercury Monterey. So it's the Mercury version of the LTD, right? So you could haul way more people in there than what probably legally could, certainly not enough seatbelts, but you didn't have that rule. And I'm driving at 15 years old, taking everybody to the movie. There must have been 8 people in the rig.
2: What movie?
0: I don't even remember. I think it was Jaws, to be honest with you. We were talking about that earlier. But my friend that was in the rig, because it was stressful. Everybody's talking. No, anybody, you know, that kind of thing. And my friend looked at me and he said, and he reached over and he shut the music off that was blaring, you know. And my tension level went, you know, down about 5 notches just by turning the music off, letting them talk all they wanted. And I'll never forget Mad Dog doing that for me. To this day, I do it. You know, if I get in downtown Minneapolis and it looks like it's getting wild, shut the music off and it's better, you know. So a couple messages come in. Says, what about trucks having big flags attached to the back? Is that legal? I'm guessing that's overhaul loads, so they've got to have them. Right?
1: I mean, there are requirements for oversized loads to have some flagging. I've seen trucks that might have an American flag hanging off the back of the trailer, and there is no restriction on that, no.
2: Right.
0: Now, somebody said, when I was 14, I got my driver's license in North Dakota. I got my full license the day before high school started and drove myself up to the big new school. So they remember it. Another one. Does a North Dakota permit license work in other states?
2: We will recognize other states' permits as long as they're in compliance with those laws allow.
1: Same thing in North Dakota. If you have a valid permit in another state, we will recognize it.
0: Okay. And it's that time of year. You know, I'm glad you guys came in to talk about it because kids are getting out of school. They're going to be driving even more. Somebody said, I'm pretty sure the percentage wise, there are many adults that their brains aren't fully developed. Just my opinion. I'm going to let you guys not have to answer that one. How's that? Again, I want to thank Postal Family Credit Union, OutletRecreation.com, North Dakota, AmVets Club in Steele, Lisbon, Fargo, Botno, Valley City, Bismarck, and West Fargo, AW Diesel Service, and the Moorhead Public Service. 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
3: Good morning. Chilly temperatures for today and many areas tomorrow, but a nice warm-up for the second part of the holiday weekend extending into next week. And rainfall moving north and eastward during the daytime today. Many of us could use the rain, so it's not a bad news scenario for most places. The rain has been moving north and eastward across western North Dakota, South Dakota, and southwest Minnesota, and will continue on that path through the rest of the daytime today and through the nighttime tonight, ending in many areas before midnight tonight, except for eastern and northeast Minnesota. Those areas will see the precipitation ending by tomorrow morning or midday. We're looking at highs in the 50s and 60s today, 30s, 40s, and 50s tonight. A lot of locations will see a quarter to three quarters of an inch of rainfall. Some places will get less, as is always the case, and a few spots might even get a little bit more. As I look into tomorrow, 60s and 70s, with sunshine developing from west to east, could be a pop-up shower, thundershower across central and western North Dakota, northwest South Dakota tomorrow, but the chances are rather slim. On Sunday, it looks like plenty of sun for most areas. 70s and 80s, and Memorial Day, a lot of 80s, a few places south and west could even hit 90 degrees. Good news there. Tom's Town of the Day, Sabin, Minnesota, predicted high 57 with areas of rain moving on in. I'm meteorologist Tom Szymanski from the News and Views Regional Weather Cave.
0: Thank you, Tom. 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If you've got a question for the troopers, you got one little bitty window yet to do it. You got to text 35270 or call 1-800-880-5346 right after this.

0: went from being a normal kid to wearing a brace 20 hours a day. It was a challenge, but I had support from my teachers and friends. And now, teachers like Mrs. Landeis are preparing me for the next challenge.
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13: There we go, folks. It's a Friday. Friday. We've got the troopers in the house. We got Captain Brian Ewan and we got Sergeant Jesse Grable. Jesse's with the Minnesota State Patrol. Brian is with North Dakota Highway Patrol. Before we get to the end here, and I've got a couple questions yet, but I don't want to come up short and not give you guys the chance to do this. Going into Memorial Day weekend, going into the summer, Sarge, what's your answer? What's your message to people?
14: Boy, just have some patience. Take your time. I think that's a big part of it. It's going to get busy out there as far as the traffic that's on the roadways, but I think that's a big part of what contributes a lot of the crashes, just not everybody being in a hurry, maybe falling a little too close.
15: Yeah, I mean, obviously we're starting the 100 deadliest days of the summer right now. Graduations are going on. There's Memorial Day celebrations this weekend. You know, people are going to be getting together with families, and a lot of times that involves some sort of celebration. And if you do decide to drink, just make sure you don't get behind the wheel. We just have way too many crashes that are happening because of that. Get rid of those distractions as you're driving. And then also we have Clicker Ticket Month still going on here through the end of May. And make sure you're wearing that seatbelt every time you get behind the wheel, just so if you do get involved in that crash, you're as safe as possible. Last night was a great example. We had a crash here in Fargo with three vehicles, and two of the occupants of two of the vehicles were seatbelted, and they suffered the least of the injuries, and the two people that were not seatbelted suffered the worst injuries. So
13: I want to ask you about this, the DOT, the coordination with DOT, because, you know, we made reference earlier, and I always look at, you know, the potholes, whatever, I always look at the job of the state itself to give them enough money to fix things, to do what they need to do. I don't blame anybody ever for a pothole here or there that's actually out there trying to keep the roads good. But do you guys coordinate with them about design issues, about, hey, this engineering, maybe you need to do this or that, Captain?
15: You know, with new projects, not a lot, but with existing infrastructure out there, if they've got a construction zone that we have some concerns with, we will work with them on any of those engineering safety concerns that we have, and they will listen to us, because we're the ones that are out there seeing the issues that are happening firsthand, with crashes that are happening, violations that we're seeing. So they will work with us and change speed limits, change design, change, you know, whatever the infrastructure might be out there to try and make it safer for all traffic.
13: See, to me, Sergeant, you're the one that knows probably better than anybody, and your men and women.
14: Well, we see some of these areas within the work zones where there's getting problems, like, hey, we need to get a little more signage out here, so with the lane changes, practicing the zipper merge, whatever it may be. So we'll definitely give our input when we can.
13: Okay. Now, we're not going to get specific on the spot, okay? But just be honest with me. Do you ever look at an area of the highway system and go, who in the heck designed this?
15: You know, anytime that we have a curved bridge in North Dakota, I wonder why do we put a bridge in a curve with our winter months? You know, you're having traffic drive at, let's say, 80 miles per hour on the interstate system on a curve on a bridge, which is going to be the first thing that ices up. That always just, I don't understand that, why we put curved bridges on our roadways in North Dakota.
13: How about you, Sarge?
14: I guess it's hard to say. You know, you get, Minnesota is such a geographic diverse state. I mean, depending on where you're traveling, whether it's, you know, the flat open areas and the curves and the lakes and the hills. So it just kind of depends on each area. So, I mean, there's always little areas that make you scratch your head. But then again, I'm no engineer.
13: Yeah, I always look at the areas where you're expected to merge on and off at the same time. I mean, if you're coming up I-29 here in Fargo, so I'm glad you guys aren't going to get in trouble. I will with whoever the engineer was. But they're trying to come off of 94 to go north, and you're trying to get on to go east. And everything's happening at the same time.
15: It is, and that's one thing that we've brought up with some of these new interchanges that are happening here in North Dakota is that you're supposed to have an interchange a minimum every 2 miles. In Fargo here, we have them at a mile or less in some locations, which is against the design features of the actual interstate system, because you create these traffic bottlenecks. And, you know, we're creating a new overpass down on 64th Avenue. They're talking about adding exits there, and we're going to have the same issue with 52nd Avenue and 64th Avenue. They're within a mile of each other, and it's going to create the same thing. People are merging and diverging at the same time. So when you spread those exits out, you give more the traffic that's coming on and off more of a chance, more room to make those lane changes.
13: Yeah. That's the other thing to me is when you go, you just told me to go 65, and then a couple hundred yards more, I'm supposed to go 55. You know, and you've got busy traffic. I'm not trying to stick up for, you know, but some of that, just tell me what to drive when I get to town. I mean, just tell me what to drive, and I'll try to stick to it. Says Joel, does the Highway Patrol have any input on speed limits on highways in general around small towns? I got about 30 seconds left.
15: We do. We'll visit with the DOT about any concerns that we have. They will go out there and do a speed or traffic study before they make any changes. So DOT does have some processes in place to make those changes if they're necessary.
13: Sergeant?
14: Same in Minnesota.
13: You know what, guys? You don't get told this enough. I'm glad people text this in. Thank you. I mean, you are out there in the thick of it, getting asked to do a little bit of everything. And so you're both leaders with your groups, which means there's people under you that you're their boss. So tell them thank you as well. Okay? Good riding with you, folks. We'll see you at Memorial Day on Monday.
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24: ABC News, I'm Sherry Preston. In Sweden with NATO Foreign Minister, Secretary of State Marco Rubio was asked about negotiations with Iran.
25: There's been some progress. I wouldn't exaggerate it. I wouldn't diminish it. There's more work to be done, but look, yeah, there's been some, you know, and that's a good sign. I'm glad they said that. We're not there yet.
24: Rubio also says no countries should have been surprised by President Trump's decision to deploy 5,000 American troops to Poland when he had just withdrawn 5,000 troops from Europe, because countries always need to assess, he says. Sweden's foreign minister said she found the move confusing. The International Rescue Committee says the Trump administration's severe funding cuts last year weakened systems in the Democratic Republic of Congo that would have detected the current Ebola outbreak sooner. Gas and grocery prices higher this Memorial Day. Walmart saying it might have to raise prices even more because of rising fuel costs. Kevin Warsh is being sworn in today as the Federal Reserve Board's next chairman. This is ABC News. In California's Simi Valley, people will be spending Memorial Day cleaning up ash and dust while firefighters continue battling the Sandy Fire burning through the area. ABC's Sid Garcia is there with more.
26: Sandy Fire is 30% contained, but Cherry County Fire telling us evacuation orders are in effect for 19,000 residents. For 22,000 residents, evacuation orders have been lifted. Fire departments working to contain this blaze are telling us there's still a lot of work left to do to fully contain the Sandy fire.
24: Some people say they had to leave their homes, didn't know what they were going to take, and then they said it didn't matter. You just get yourself and your family out. SpaceX's newest and biggest Starship will have to wait at least another day before launching on a test flight from Texas. The launch team got within a half a minute last night before it had to scrub. The mega rocket will journey halfway around the world on the edge of space when it does take off. Sherry Preston, ABC News.
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3: KFGO News. It's 11:03, 55 degrees, mostly cloudy, Fargo-Moorhead. I'm Ryan Janke. Four people suffered injuries in a multi-vehicle crash in Fargo last night. The crash happened around 11:45 at the intersection of 42nd Street and 52nd Avenue South. The Highway Patrol says a car heading south on 42nd Street and driven by a 21-year-old Fargo man went through a red light and T-boned a westbound SUV. The SUV left the street and rolled. The car spun and was struck by an eastbound SUV. The 41-year-old Fargo woman driving the first SUV suffered serious injuries. The 53-year-old Fargo woman driving the second SUV suffered minor injuries. The driver of the car and a 19-year-old Grand Forks man with him both suffered serious injuries. Neither was wearing a seatbelt. The driver is facing charges of DUI and criminal vehicular injury. He was also cited for open container and no insurance. The passenger is cited for minor in consumption and open container. All four were taken to Essentia Health. The Immigration and Customs Enforcement agent accused of pointing his gun at someone in another car on a Twin Cities highway during Operation Metro Surge in February has turned himself in. His attorney, Ryan Pasica, says Gregory Morgan was booked into the Hennepin County Jail. He faces two counts of second-degree assault with a dangerous weapon. Pasica says there's more to the story.
4: He didn't know what these other people were up to in that vehicle. He didn't know who they were. He didn't know what their intentions were other than I would say they violently swerved at him. And there's even more to it than that that led up to it that nobody knows about it yet. That will come out later.
3: Morgan and his partner, who was not charged, were on their way to the federal building when they were caught in traffic. Charging documents say Morgan told a state patrol trooper that he pulled up alongside the victim's vehicle, drew his firearm, and yelled, "Police, stop." The warrant says the victims could not hear him because their windows were up. State prosecutors are pushing back against Trump administration claims that they are not cooperating with Medicaid fraud investigations. Inspector General James Clark says the Department of Human Services has been working with federal and state partners for months to help them build criminal cases against most of the suspects. Attorney General Keith Ellison says charges against some of the providers resulted from a joint federal investigation, which his Medicaid Fraud Control Unit took part in. Assistant U.S. Attorney General Colin McDonald says Minnesota has fallen significantly short in terms of what a strong state and federal partnership looks like. 15 defendants were charged with defrauding state programs of $90 million. A Florida-based company is seeking approval from South Dakota regulators to build a $174 million battery energy storage system that would capture excess energy from the electrical grid and release it at times of increased demand. The project would be located on 53 acres within the existing Crown Ridge Wind Energy Project, 13 miles northeast of Watertown. The facility would consist of lithium-ion battery cell modules kept in up to 150 cabinets that look like shipping containers. The application says each cabinet would not exceed 25 feet in height. The site would also include a 20-foot-high sound wall along the northwest corner. It's mostly cloudy and 56. We head into the KFGO Weather Center with Chief Meteorologist Tom Szymanski.
5: 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For the rest of the day, cloudy and breezy, areas of rain continuing to spread from southwest to northeast, and we'll end up within a couple of degrees of 58. Once that rain starts, temperatures will hold fairly steady. East-southeast winds 15 to 31. Areas of rain tapering to scattered.

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0: It Takes Two, Amy Eiler. Hey, it's Friday. You got there for the last one.
1: I got there for the last one.
0: You get a third credit.
1: Listen,
0: for that.
1: I am coming up in real time with a bracket for us that is a great Memorial Day weekend bracket as we lead in. Yes. In fact, Abby Miller's got to finish off. Okay, so Abby, I need some other numbers that mix together.
0: Here, ask me. I don't know what the bracket is.
1: Yeah, I want this to be like you don't even get a chance. Abby, I need numbers between 1 and 8.
2: So I first did 3 and 5. Now I'm going to do 2 and 7.
1: 2 and 7, okay.
2: 1 and 4. Let's do 4.
1: 1 and 4. Okay.
0: I mean, I don't know what numbers are left.
1: 6 and 8.
0: There you go.
1: This is for our bracket today.
2: How do we feel about it?
0: Wait, hold on. You can't just come up with a bracket without me.
1: Trust me, you're going to like this one. You're going to go, "Oh my God."
0: Because the last time this happened, where I let JJ go a little rogue, he put corn muffins on the muffin bracket.
2: Yikes. Yeah.
0: And then we got in a big fight.
2: That's a no.
0: That is a no, exactly.
1: According to the KFGO listeners, the best hot dog topping leading into Memorial Day weekend.
2: There's 8?
1: There's 8.
0: How do you come up with 8 hot dog toppings? There's ketchup, mustard, relish, onions,
1: sauerkraut. Mayo, sauerkraut. Ranch,
0: mayo.
1: Chili.
0: No one puts
2: ranch.
0: Ranch? No one puts ranch on their hot dog.
1: People put ranch on their hot dogs 110%.
2: Have you asked?
0: Who?
1: Have I asked the people?
2: Who are the people?
1: 35270. Do you put ranch on your hot dog? Text into 35270.
0: We got to get that off the

0: bracket.
1: Do.
0: I would put chili on the bracket.
1: It's on the bracket.
0: Before I would put
1: it's
0: ranch
1: on the bracket. It's not like I said cinnamon. Come on. People put ranch dressing. This in the upper Midwest.
2: A cinnamon and sugar hot dog.
0: I mean,
1: you know what they call that? A bozo.
0: Should we try cinnamon and sugar on a hot dog?
1: God, no.
2: A dessert dog.
0: A dessert dog?
1: Yeah, because that's what America's been missing, is a way to turn the hot dog into a dessert.
0: Into a dessert, yeah.
1: We've already turned it into
0: exactly.
1: an appetizer. We're
0: that's
1: wrapping
0: what I'm
1: it in
0: about.
1: Other stuffed pigs in a blanket.
0: I love that.
1: So would you like to know what goes to head-to-head first?
0: Yeah, see, everyone in the text club is like, no ranch, cheese. I do think cheese is a better alternative than ranch.
1: All right, are you going to get cheese out of there and put ranch?
0: I want to get rid of ranch and put cheese. Okay, now go over the toppings again.
1: Mustard, ketchup, sauerkraut, relish, mayo, cheese.
0: No one puts mayo.
1: Have you been to Canada? They put mayonnaise on everything that they eat up there. They put it on their hamburgers. They don't put ketchup on their hamburgers. They put mayonnaise on it. They put it on their hot dogs. And do you know what they call them? American cylinders.
0: Someone suggested barbecue sauce.
1: Oh, would you like barbecue sauce instead then?
0: Instead of mayonnaise. I think I would.
1: Oh my God. No way.
0: I think I would like to sub mayo for barbecue sauce. Why are you mad at me?
1: That is the dumbest idea I've ever heard.
0: Oh, I can come up with dumber.
1: Okay.
0: I can come up with a lot dumber idea. How about coleslaw? Horseradish. I mean, I mix mayo and ketchup for my hot dog.
1: Yeah, it's very popular.
0: Okay, then leave mayo on there.
1: No, because that way we've set a precedent of you not liking something on this thing, so it's barbecue sauce.
0: No,
1: Did you hear that? Amy, no mayo, Eiler, says that mayonnaise is gone. It's off the list.
0: I mean, I don't know anybody that puts mayo on their hot dog.
1: Ever. Onions on the list.
0: On the list. Okay. Someone says horseradish. Yes. So what's more popular? Okay.
1: Which one is more popular? Yes. Isn't that the whole point of the bracket to figure it out?
0: Let's do a quick vote at 35270 to get onto the bracket.
1: Okay.
0: Barbecue sauce or mayo? Vote at 35270. We will vote on which one will go on the bracket.
1: Barbecue sauce or mayo for a hot dog topping.
0: Someone says in Canada, that is not mayonnaise. That is horseradish. Okay, I don't know. I've never eaten a hot dog in... Okay, so mayo or...
1: Thank you very much. Sauce. I think JJ should get credit for adding mayo when he doesn't even like it. It's correct. I don't even like it.
0: No, he hates it.
1: Okay.
0: He hates it.
1: Mayo, barbecue. It looks like we're going back and forth with it pretty heavily.
0: This is actually a good vote
1: and
0: to
1: this,
0: get on.
1: And here's the thing. It's only to get on. It doesn't even mean that this is your vote for the first heat.
0: No, it doesn't. It's just a vote to get on to the bracket.
1: I didn't realize this was going to be so controversial at the get-go. I just wanted to have some fun leading into a holiday weekend, and here we are.
0: Well, I didn't know either, but I also didn't know people were putting mayonnaise on their hot dogs.
1: See, I mean, enough people are here that they're showing up. I mean they're showing up back and forth. Yeah.
0: I mean, I also don't put barbecue sauce on my hot dog, so that seems wild, too.
1: It just seems like it's more natural.
0: Yeah, it seems like a more natural environment for barbecue sauce to be found in. Does that make sense?
1: Sure, why not? I'll also, by the way, I have got a great recipe for you in Foodie Friday today. If you are going to need to take something, it's very easy. It involves some pudding and some chopped nuts and some Cool Whip. We're also going to talk about what the best hot dog brand is. I went and saw The Mandalorian and Grogu, a new Star Wars movie. I will tell you how much I paid for a popcorn bucket, and you're going to go, that man is insane. Plus, we've got other Friday fun like our real estate update coming up as well as you go into a holiday weekend. I feel like holiday weekends are the weekends I talk the most to people who are itching to move. Don't you talk to them and like they're like,
0: really?
1: Oh yeah, you know, we've been thinking about like, oh, now might be the time to make that move. And they're looking, everyone, because you get that curb appeal. Maybe. Like they're looking for homes.
0: I guess school's done.
1: Yeah.
0: Now is the time to look, I guess. This is It Takes Two here until 2 o'clock on KFGO. Sarah Heinrich, do you put mayonnaise or barbecue sauce in your hot dog?
3: Neither. So I find this conversation extremely wild.
0: Me too. Well, I'm pretty basic. I'm a ketchup, mustard, maybe sauerkraut girl every once in a while. But that's about it. I'm pretty boring with the toppings.
3: I was going to say ketchup, mustard, and relish catch 99.9% of the hot dogs in our house.
0: Yep.
3: And if you have small children, it's just ketchup.
0: Ketchup. Yep.
3: On everything.
1: Because it is good, right? Like good old-fashioned ketchup just fits on. It's a stand for everything. It's for the chicken nuggets. It's for the burgers. Everything.
3: If somebody handed you the hot dog with ketchup on it, you would take it. But if somebody handed you the hot dog and it had sauerkraut or relish or something to that standpoint on it, a lot of people would shy away, right?
0: I mean, maybe just straight up pickles would be good on a hot dog, wouldn't it?
1: So that's a Chicago-style hot dog.
0: Yeah, that's good. I like
1: that. But I mean,
0: that.
1: Relish is the pickle's cousin.
0: Yes. Yeah.
1: Right?
0: I agree. But I don't like relish.
1: But you like pickles.
0: But I like pickles.
1: Because like a Chicago dog has a pickle spear on it.
0: Yeah, I like that.
3: Think chili should win this conversation.
1: Okay.
0: Oh.
1: And that's the thing that people are going to be like, listen, a chili dog.
3: Yeah. How do you beat that? That's the dog.
0: I mean, that might be the sleeper on the bracket. You're right.
3: Takes the hot dog level to a whole nother level. But you guys, every time I have guessed the winner early in the prelims, I have been wrong on everything.
0: Okay, guessing. You're not guessing a winner. You were just, making a statement that you like chili.
1: Crystal ball. Sarah, I'm curious. Are you loyal to a brand of ketchup?
3: I have never been loyal to a brand of ketchup. I know there's a lot of people out there who are like Heinz only. Or, Hans only, or whatever.
0: You need to be loyal. Remember the ketchup taste test of It Takes Two was a Severide winner, actually.
1: it did. It won an award.
0: It won an
1: award.
0: We
1: submitted a day where we tasted ketchups.
0: And then we won.
1: To a regional award ceremony.
0: And we won because there really is. Heinz is the only one you should be buying.
1: Yeah, when you look at them all together.
0: Bad. Mm-hmm. And then when you taste them compared to Heinz, you're like, that's a really bad ketchup. Really bad.
3: Apparently, I need to up my ketchup game.
0: Yeah.
3: For how many bottles we go through in this house, I should probably take better notes.
1: I mean, I'm just curious.
0: Yeah. Ranch. Ugh, we go through a lot of ranch too. But I've made it a thing that I'm not going to buy ranch this summer. I'm going to make it every time because it is so much better. And also, I measure with my heart when I make ranch.
3: Oh, Amy.
0: It's about not measuring when you make ranch.
3: Okay. Of all the May-cember things, and now we're going to add homemade ranch to the list. Make better choices. Yes.
1: Yeah, Hidden Valley's figuring it out.
0: That's fair.
1: In a big squeeze bottle.
0: That is fair. Okay, the S&P is up 43. The Dow is up 378. And the NASDAQ is up 131. Wow, big Campbell's Soup, J.J. Gordon. One of the headlines on Wall Street this hour is that Campbell's Soup stock hasn't been this low in over 30 years.
1: Thanks a lot, Progresso.
0: I don't think Progresso's the problem.
1: You don't think so?
0: No, I don't think so. I think canned soups just in general are not having a moment.
3: Unless it's tomato or cream of mushroom or cream of chicken that you can use in everything. Right.
0: Right. Everything else is falling
1: away. This is coming from the woman who's like, I'm going to make my own homemade ranch and all my stocks are made from boiling bones for
3: hours.
1: Nobody
3: listened to her.
0: I actually did not say that at all.
1: Oh, I'm going to pluck the feathers off of a chicken as well. I'm going to take care of everything. I'm a pioneer.
0: Why fight again this week?
1: I don't know.
0: Why?
1: It just feels like it.
0: Does it feel good?
1: Probably because we don't see each other much on Monday. We got to get it all out of the system right now.
0: Okay. Sarah Heinrich, how are those egg markets looking?
3: A tough day in the cattle market. We'll start off with the grains. Currently, July corn is up a penny and three quarters at 4.64. July Minneapolis spring wheat down 3 cents at 6.87. September at 7.08, 3 pennies lower. July soybeans up 3.5 cents at 11.97. Feeder cattle for August down $10.83 at 3.45.70. June live cattle down 68 cents at 2.48.48. And for June lean hogs, 13 cents higher at $95.25. The head of the Minnesota Farm Bureau is hopeful that China will follow through on its commitment to buy more U.S. products for 3 years. President Dan Glessing says he has faith in the latest deal.
4: So it's $17 billion worth of agricultural products. On the face, that's a big number, and it is. And there was some concern, like, is this going to be able to be followed through on? But when you go down through the list, this is, I mean, it's real and it's doable number.
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0: Okay, so what made it onto the bracket? Because we need to start voting on the first round here.
1: Are you ready for the first round?
0: I'm ready.
1: So barbecue sauce did make it into the first into it, and it actually shows up in the first round based on replacing mayo on the
0: list.
1: So the first round is sauerkraut versus barbecue sauce.
0: Ooh, what's your favorite hot dog topping? Text into 35270, but those are your only two options right now.
1: For the first one, and then we'll go through the rest of the options as we go along.
0: We will.
1: And then, by the way, this doesn't mean that you can only have it on your hot dog. Some people are like, listen, it's a kitchen sink. I'm throwing everything on there. I'm not going to tell you how to lead your life. You do you.
0: Someone made a really good point. Also,
1: the barbecue,
0: they said,
1: about barbecue sauce?
0: No, I'd like to point out that there's a stark difference between dill, relish, and sweet relish.
1: There is a major difference.
0: Major difference. I can't do the sweet relish. That's a no for me.
1: But the dill relish, but the dill probably relish, is closer to what you like.
0: Yes, exactly. Mm-hmm. Also, someone said homemade ranch is the only way to go. All store-bought bottles of ranch are trash. It's kind of true. Like, I've been making it off and on, but every time I stop making it and my family has to use the bottle of ranch, it's as though their world has come crashing down. Because I've spoiled them.
1: I mean,
0: and
1: yeah,
0: now they know what the good stuff is.
1: The homemade ranch is just out of this world.
0: Yeah, it really is.
1: It can get a little tangier. There's something about the fact that you have to eat it too because it'll go bad versus the bottle stuff.
0: And again, let me encourage you, you measure with your heart on that. Okay? You just throw some mayonnaise in. And then you just eyeball a little bit of milk because you don't need as much milk as they tell you.
1: Oh, see, I'm going full buttermilk on mine.
0: I do if I have it on hand.
1: Yeah.
0: If I don't, whatever. Whatever dairy products in there. We always have whole milk, so that always works in a pinch.
1: We should get a French onion report from Paul Juergens because, you know, he loves French onion dip and he's tried them all.
0: He has. And then you just take that bottle of ranch seasoning. I don't buy the packets. I buy the big bottle.
1: Yeah, at Costco.
0: And then you go until it feels right.
1: You know, I also mince up some garlic of my own and put it in there. Because if I'm going to make it, I might as well make it.
0: You're the one who just told me how obnoxious I am for making it. And now here you're zhuzhing it up even more.
1: Oh, yeah. And it drives me crazy when I get there and all I want some and it's all gone. And I'm like, the chicken strips are already in the oven.
0: I don't mean to call it already, but wow, sauerkraut's got a lead, baby. Like, I don't think barbecue sauce can come back from it. So there you go. Sauerkraut or barbecue sauce, what's your favorite?
1: The defenders of sweet relish in our text club as well. Egg salad demands sweet relish.
0: And here the naked hot dog people are not included.
1: It's true. Listen, if you like your hot dog
0: naked,
1: au naturel, you know what? That's fine. And I'm not going to have a naked hot dog.
0: You always win because you don't require anything else. You are low maintenance.
1: You're easy.
0: We're here for it.
1: But you know
0: we're
1: what? Text in with this. Do you like it a little charred? How do you like to cook your hot dog for that?
0: I like it crispy. I want it burnt.
1: Yeah, right?
0: That's the best.
1: I want someone to be like, I'm so sorry. I forgot about this on the grill. Be like, you got it just the way I like it.
0: It's perfect.
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0: To the KFGO News Center we go. 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Nate Cohen is here with us. Just before actual important news, we want you to know that sauerkraut is moving on the hot dog topping favorites. And JJ, you want to throw out what the next round is?
1: I absolutely do. In our next round, it is ketchup versus onions.
0: Now, I know you don't like to be someone who gives a lot of opinions. You are in the news. You're a journalist. But would you like to take the first vote on ketchup or onions as a favorite for your hot dog?
18: Can I go with neither?
1: No.
18: I would just rather, I'd rather just eat the thing plain.
1: Oh, you're a naked,
0: hot dog guy.
18: Yeah.
0: He's a naked hot dog guy. Okay, that's
18: fair.
0: I'll
18: go with onions, though.
0: Ew.
18: Okay, here's the thing, though.
0: I'm canceling him out with ketchup.
18: Here's the thing, though. I feel like when you eat ketchup after like 8, it's like kind of a little.
1: Okay,
18: goofy.
1: Wait. Hold on.
0: Wait, 8 like, p.m.?
18: No, or 8 hot dogs. Like 8 years old.
1: Oh,
0: I was like.
1: I thought you were eating eight hot dogs.
0: No, and I thought you were.
1: And then I was like, okay, he's a bowler, he's a disc golfer, and he's a competitive eater if he's eating eight hot dogs in one sitting.
18: 8 years old.
0: 8 years old. And I thought you were referring to time of day.
18: No.
0: He's a big eat everything you can before 8 p.m.
1: Wait, you think ketchup is a kid's condiment?
18: Ask President Obama. He thinks the same thing.
0: Seriously?
18: Yes.
0: I do not remember this. This is hilarious.
18: Okay.
0: Wow.
18: After 8. Yep.
0: Kids, only kids eat ketchup, huh?
18: Well, I didn't say that, but
0: it's
1: why is there not a ketchup flavored cereal then? Right?
18: Okay, well, you know there's not a ketchup flavored cereal.
0: Because that's number one, disgusting. Number
1: two. But if the kids love it, you put the milk on and it looks red afterwards.
0: Is cereal only a kid's breakfast item?
1: It's marketed mainly to children.
18: Now, that I disagree with.
0: I also disagree with that.
18: I'm a big cereal guy.
0: Me too. I ate cereal this morning.
1: Really?
18: Perfect.
1: And so did you eat cereal?
18: I didn't, no.
0: Here's the question. Do you mix your cereals?
18: Oh, no.
0: Oh, I'm going to bring you over. I'm going to bring you over. Yeah. Okay. You got to mix your cereal. We'll talk about it later.
18: Okay,
0: let's get to KF Tunis.
18: Okay. 56 degrees. It's cloudy. From the KFGO News Center, I'm Nate Cohen. Highway Patrol Sergeant Nate Kang says an investigation is underway after a crash at the intersection of 42nd Street and 52nd Avenue South in Fargo last night.
19: A multi-vehicle crash ended up being 3 different vehicles involved. We had several serious injuries involved, some with minor injuries, and also one driver that was charged with some DUI and alcohol violations.
18: Kang says the 21-year-old man facing DUI charges was driving a car that entered the intersection and T-boned an SUV. The SUV left the street and rolled. The car spun and was rear-ended by another SUV. Kang says all but one of the people involved are from Fargo. The other person is from Grand Forks. A Moorhead man who abandoned his vehicle after a chase with police was arrested after being found hidden inside of a deep freeze. Police say 36-year-old Antoine Red Dog was seen last week, Wednesday, in the 3300 block of Highway 10, preventing a woman from getting out of a vehicle. A bystander stepped in to help, but Red Dog pulled the woman inside and sped off. Red Dog was soon spotted by a Clay County deputy, and a pursuit began with the passenger still trying to get out of the vehicle. As speeds increased headed towards Fargo, officers discontinued their pursuit, but knew which direction Red Dog's vehicle had gone. The vehicle was found abandoned in the 1600 block of 3rd Street North in Moorhead. Red Dog was seen running into a nearby home, and officers set up a perimeter. After a search, officers located him hiding inside of a deep freeze. He was arrested for felony fleeing, false imprisonment, and domestic assault by strangulation. Red Dog also had pending charges from the North Dakota Department of Corrections. He was taken to the Cass County Jail. 56, this is KFGO News.
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18: 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I'm Nate Cohen. The Memorial Day weekend marks the beginning of the 100 deadliest days of summer, a stretch of the year where Minnesota sees the most deadly crashes. Shannon Grabo is with the State Office of Traffic Security.
22: Preliminary numbers show the traffic deaths dropped by more than 100 in 2025 compared to 2024. That's meaningful progress, but speeding continues to be an issue. In 2025, there were 388 speed-related serious injuries and 102 speed-related deaths.
18: Grabo says extra law enforcement will be out this holiday weekend. They will be looking for speeding drivers. A Southeast Minnesota police officer is accused of driving drunk early Thursday morning in Bloomington. Police Chief Booker Hodges says the video of 61-year-old Kenneth Galen getting pulled over shows one of his officers arresting him.
2: Another police officer who was in full uniform, duty belt, badge, gun, whole nine yards, driving fast, crashed their car. Our officer noticed this other officer smells of alcohol.
18: Hodges says Galen is a part-time police officer in Chatfield and his blood alcohol content was three times the legal limit. The EPA is awarding Minnesota more than $57 million to replace lead service water lines. This is the final year of federal funding for the program. The money comes from the Drinking Water State Revolving Fund and is part of the EPA's 2037 deadline to eliminate all lead pipes used for drinking water. State lawmakers invested $15 million for lead service line removal this session, but construction unions and Minnesota communities were seeking $100 million. They say there are 90,000 lead pipes that need to be removed within 10 years. It's 56 and cloudy. We now head into the KFGO Weather Center with KFGO meteorologist Tom Szymanski for a full look at the forecast.
3: 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For the rest of the day, cloudy and breezy, areas of rain continuing to spread from southwest to northeast, and we'll end up within a couple of degrees of 58. Once that rain starts, temperatures will hold fairly steady. East-southeast winds 15 to 31. Areas of rain tapering to scattered showers. Tonight, breezy early on, low 48. East-southeast winds at 12 to 26, decreasing to 5 to 16, then turning to the west later on. For tomorrow, mostly cloudy with a chance for sprinkles early in the morning, then decreasing clouds, high 67, west wind at 7 to 17. Tomorrow night, partly cloudy, low 49. And on Sunday, mostly sunny, improving quite a bit with a high near 80. Memorial Day looks like the pick day here. Mostly sunny, low 56, high all the way up to 86. And on Tuesday, mostly sunny with a high near 88. I'm KFGO Chief Meteorologist Tom Szymanski.
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0: Someone claims that it's not hard to eat 8 hot dogs. I don't know if I could do it.
1: Prove it. 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
0: Did ketchup win?
1: Ketchup wins.
0: Yeah. There you go. Love it. This is It Takes Two. Amy Eiler, JJ Gordon here on the Mighty 790 KFGO. We've got a Foodie Friday / Memorial Day bracket for you, all about hot dog toppings.
1: You know what I love is the people are like, both, all of them. I want all of these things on my hot dog. Be like, I understand, but we're going for who the king condiment is.
0: This person says most people from Chicago will tell you no ketchup on hot dogs, like Obama. But is that a thing? Like, Chicago dogs don't have any ketchup, right?
1: Correct.
0: It's just mustard.
1: They're mustard. You got the like celery seed pieces on there. You got the hot dog. You sometimes some hot pepper pieces. Those Chicago style dogs are a big deal for them.
0: I think the last time I was there, I had a Chicago style dog, and I sent you a picture, didn't I?
1: You sure did.
0: Yes. Mm-hmm. And it was at we were at the museum when we got them.
1: Yeah. Oh, they sell them everywhere.
0: Which is a weird place to have a hot dog.
1: Not in Chicago.
0: Not in Chicago.
1: And you know what? You can get a hot dog anytime you want during the day. 3 o'clock in the morning, you want a hot dog? No sweat.
0: No sweat.
1: 6:30 in the morning, you just got up, hot dog o'clock.
0: Hot dogs everywhere. Just so funny because you don't even really like hot dogs.
1: I'm not. If you held both hands up, you could probably count the number of hot dogs I've eaten in my life.
0: And I've had at least like 3 of them with you.
1: Right. Yeah. And here's the thing. I love bratwurst. Oh, right. My gosh.
0: Right.
1: Whole sausage, you got me.
0: More of a brat guy. Okay, what's the next matchup before we
1: This is the heavy hitter.
0: Uh-oh.
1: Mustard versus relish. And no delineation. So if you're a sweet relish person, you vote for relish. If you're a dill relish person, you vote for relish.
0: Mustard versus relish.
1: And someone else commented that there should be a whole bracket for mustard because not all mustards are the same. And I don't disagree. As someone who doesn't care for mustard.
0: You don't even like mustard.
1: I know there's a big difference between like a French yellow mustard versus like a grainy German mustard. There's differences.
0: Like a deli mustard, a Dijon. Right, I agree. But like you're only using yellow mustard on a hot dog. No one's using Dijon mustard on a hot dog.
1: You know what?
0: We're getting into dessert territory again.
1: If I could bring back one takeaway from the 90s that we learned from commercials that we shouldn't have gotten over, it was pulling up to another car and asking them to roll down their
0: gray
1: window.
0: Gray Poupon.
1: Excuse me, do you have any gray Poupon?
0: But doesn't everyone from our generation still do that?
1: It's been a while since someone's had me roll down. And they use the thing where they're rolling their hand, and no one's got a hand roll window anymore, but still.
0: But when given the opportunity, that's a fun one to pull out.
1: Pardon me. Yeah. Do you have any gray Poupon?
0: It's either that or shake and bake, and I helped.
1: Yeah, that was a good one.
0: Or like
1: one.
0: The two that just stuck with us.
1: Do you remember this? I feel like chicken tonight, like chicken tonight, like chicken tonight.
0: No.
1: You remember that one? And then you do the like little chicken dance with it?
0: No.
1: It's for a special chicken that you could eat.
0: What was that dance that we did like? Kentucky Fried Chicken and a Pizza Hut, McDonald's. No?
1: I have no idea what this dance is.
0: Okay.
1: Brought to you by Corporate America, though. That's really great. Good for you.
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1: Well, right now we're seeing interest rates locally at 6.5% for a 30-year conventional loan. That's gone up about 0.5% in just the last month or so, and that's with a good credit score. Rates go higher if your credit is good. So people are looking at ways to reduce the rate and lower the payment. The one way that has made a big comeback is the adjustable rate mortgage. Those loans originated in the 1980s when rates were crazy high. Fixed rates were got to almost 20%. So adjustable rate mortgages became really popular. They've changed a lot over the years and are much less risky than they were initially. The way they work now is that you can get a lower interest rate that is fixed for a period of time. Usually the rates are fixed for either, you can choose, 3 years, 5 years, 7 years, and even 10 years. After that, the interest rate can go up or down sometimes, depending upon what the market's doing. And then there's a limit to how much they can change per year, no more than usually about 1%. The quote I heard yesterday from one lender who was offering a 7-year adjustable rate mortgage at 6%. Compare that to the 6.5% on a loan of $300,000. That's almost $100 a month difference if you're putting 5% down. The payment is also affected by your down payment too. So if you're only able to put 5% down on the $300,000 mortgage, you'll have to pay almost $200 in mortgage insurance. That's insurance to protect the lender in case you stop making the payment. The more you can put down, the less mortgage insurance you're going to pay. And if your down payment is 15%, that insurance rate is cut in half. And with 20%, it totally goes away. So you can see there's, you know, that's just two ways you can really lower your payment.
0: Yeah, there are strategies. Blake, there are other options lenders can use to help buyers succeed in buying the home they want, right?
2: There are. One of the most common one is buying points, or it's also called rate buy down sometimes. And basically you just, it's like it sounds, you pay the lender upfront to lower your interest rate. And as a general rule of thumb, 1% of the mortgage price equals about 0.25 point off your interest rate. So in other words, if you have a $400,000 mortgage, $4,000 upfront turns your 6% into 5.75. And this only makes sense if you plan to stay in the home past that break-even point that you spend on that original buy-down. So for example, like stay in with a $400,000 loan, that 0.25% saves you $1,000 a year. So it takes 4 years to recoup that rate buy down. So unless you plan on staying in your home for 5 or 6 years, you'd be better off just paying that higher rate. On the other hand, I do see people these days asking for seller paid closing costs to buy down that rate. So that's one way to kind of do that out of pocket there.
0: Yeah.
2: Another way to save some money is a piggyback loan. So Pat was talking about mortgage insurance. A piggyback loan is basically a second mortgage that gets your down payment up to 20% to avoid paying that private mortgage insurance, which can cost $30 to $70 a month per $100,000 borrowed. So, you know, and none of that's going toward equity. It's just, you know, something you got to pay and you're never going to see any of it again. The downside is, you know, these second mortgages come with higher interest rate and shorter terms, typically about 10 years. And then finally, we got some first-time home buyer and state programs. In Minnesota, they have down payment assistance and closing costs via a second mortgage. So that would be basically a piggyback loan, too, up to $18,000. And then if you're a first generation homeowner, which would be you or your parents haven't owned a home previously, they provide 0% interest loans for down payments that could even be forgiven over time. And then North Dakota offers 3%, up to 3% of the mortgage amount to pay for closing costs, down payment, et cetera. So there's some avenues to go down there too.
0: Yeah, lots of good options. In fact, I'm listening to this and I was like, yep, we used that one. We used that one. and so this is why it's never impossible. And even when you hear things like, oh, interest rates have been rising over the past few weeks, there are ways that you can get creative with financing and make it work for your family. 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
2: Yeah, that's actually how I always say it. my number is 218-329-1095.
0: Hey, thank you guys so much. Appreciate it. Have
1: thank
0: a great
1: you.
0: Holiday weekend.
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4: KFGO Chief Meteorologist Tom Szymanski. Cloudy, breezy the rest of the day. Temps holding fairly steady right about where they're at, with areas of rain moving from south to north and pushing on through. Areas of rain tapering to scattered showers during the nighttime tonight. Breezy early on, low 48. East southeast winds at 12 to 26, backing down to 5 to 16. Then turning to the west later on. Mostly cloudy, chance for sprinkles early in the morning, mainly on the Minnesota side. Then decreasing clouds, 67. West winds at 7 to 17. Sunday, mostly sunny, high near 80. And Memorial Day, mostly sunny, high near 86.
0: Right now, 56 degrees at the Cape Chase Studios.
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0: I love this. Meow Mix commercial. 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
13: Everyone did it. You couldn't see a bag of Meow Mix without doing it.
0: Okay, mustard takes that round of the hot dog topping bracket.
13: Sauces are reigning supreme.
0: Yes, they are. Okay, what's next, JJ Gordon?
13: Chili versus cheese at 35270. Your favorite of those two for a hot dog topping, chili or cheese.
0: The S&P is up 44. The Dow is up 421. And the NASDAQ is up 129. All green over here. We've got national and local news headlines coming your way. But first, Sarah Heinrich, how are those egg markets looking?
14: Chili is the vote.
0: Yeah, I knew it. I knew it. I'm going to cancel you out with cheese.
14: I need to win.
0: I'm canceling you out. I vote cheese.
14: Amen.
0: Sorry.
14: Whatever. Okay. July corn is a penny higher at 463. July soybeans up 3.5 at 1197. July Minneapolis spring wheat comes in 3 cents lower at 688. September at 708, down 3 pennies. Feeder cattle for August down $6.80 at 349.78. June live cattle up 43 cents at 249.58. June lean hogs are 33 cents higher at $95.45. 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
19: ABC News, I'm Mike Dubusky. The Centers for Disease Control now says it will send 7 doctors to the Democratic Republic of the Congo to help assist in containing the outbreak of Ebola there. ABC's Patrick Reeval says it comes as the Trump administration faces criticism for cutting funding to medical agencies.
20: The International Rescue Committee says the Trump administration's severe funding cuts last year weakened systems in the Democratic Republic of Congo that would have detected the current Ebola outbreak sooner. That allowed the disease to spread undetected and uncontained for longer, contributing to its rapid growth. Now, the aid group saying that the true scale of transmission may be significantly higher than current figures show.
19: In a ceremony at the White House this past hour, President Trump swearing in Kevin Warsh as the new chairman of the Federal Reserve. And Americans are hitting the road this Memorial Day, with AAA expecting 45 million people to travel more than 50 miles from home. This is ABC News. A little more than a week before the start of hurricane season, NOAA weather experts are now predicting a relatively quiet summer in the Atlantic.
21: Between June 1st and the end of November, their prediction is for a below-average 8 to 14 named storms, says Dr. Neil Jacobs.
22: And 1 to 3 major hurricanes with winds at or above 111 miles an hour.
21: But NOAA's lead hurricane forecaster, Matt Rosenkranz, urges coastal communities not to let their guard down.
23: You want to know your threat now to be able to plan for that threat and then get your supplies ready.
21: Even in a year with only a few storms, it takes only one hurricane to affect an entire region of the country. Jim Ryan, ABC News.
19: The Mount Everest guide with the most summits is now urging Nepalese authorities to limit the number of climbers that try to scale the world's tallest mountain. The number of climbers along fixed rope lines can leave them exposed to harsh weather conditions for longer periods of time. Number of climbers increased this season after China closed the Tibet route. I'm Mike Dubusky, ABC News.
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3: KFGO News, Fargo Moorhead, a mostly cloudy sky. It is 56 degrees. I'm Paul Juergens. Near 58 this afternoon, meteorologist Tom Szymanski is expecting some rain to move in this afternoon. Four people suffered injuries in a multi-vehicle crash in Fargo late last night. That happened around 11:45 at the intersection of 42nd Street and 52nd Avenue South. Highway Patrol says a car heading south on 42nd and driven by a 21-year-old Fargo man went through a red light and T-boned a westbound SUV. The SUV left the street and rolled. The car spun and was struck by an eastbound SUV. The 41-year-old Fargo woman driving that first SUV suffered serious injuries. The 53-year-old Fargo woman driving the second SUV suffered minor injuries. The driver of the car and a 19-year-old Grand Forks man with him both suffered serious injuries. Neither was wearing a seatbelt. The driver is facing charges of DUI and criminal vehicular injury. He was also cited for open container and not having insurance. The passenger was cited for being a minor in consumption and open container. All four were taken to Essentia Health. State prosecutors in Minnesota are pushing back against Trump administration claims that they're not cooperating with Medicaid fraud investigations. Inspector General James Clark says the Department of Human Services had been working with federal and state partners for months to help them build criminal cases against most of the suspects. Attorney General Keith Ellison says charges against some of the providers resulted from a joint federal investigation, which his Medicaid Fraud Control Unit took part in. Assistant U.S. Attorney General Colin McDonald says Minnesota has fallen significantly short in terms of what a strong state and federal partnership looks like. Minneapolis police are investigating the city's latest homicide. Reporter Steve Simpson.
4: Officers arriving to find a 16-year-old male with gunshot wounds. He died at the scene. A 44-year-old man was also shot. He drove himself to a nearby gas station to call for help. He was taken to the hospital, is expected to survive. Police now investigating the connection between the two, if any.
3: No information on whether an arrest has been made. A Florida-based company is seeking approval from South Dakota regulators to build a $174 million battery energy storage system that would capture excess energy from the electrical grid and release it at times of increased demand. The project would be located on 53 acres within the existing Crown Ridge Wind Energy Project that's 13 miles northeast of Watertown. That facility would consist of lithium-ion battery cell modules kept in 150 cabinets that look like shipping containers. The application says each cabinet would not exceed 25 feet in height. The site would also include a 20-foot-high sound wall along the northwest corner. Meteorologist Tom Szymanski, KFGO Weather. Once again, looking for a cloudy afternoon. Some rain coming in this afternoon. Temperatures holding about steady. We're at 56 now. Tonight, areas of rain tapering to scattered showers at some point, 48. For tomorrow, mostly cloudy, maybe some morning sprinkles, then decreasing clouds by afternoon, 67. Partly cloudy near 49 tomorrow night, 80, mostly sunny on Sunday, 86, Memorial Day, a mostly sunny sky. Cloudy 56, Paul Juergens, News Radio, KFGO.
0: This is It Takes Two, Amy Eiler, J.J. Gordon. We're talking all about hot dog toppings and hot dogs, but you can do one better and go to Creative Kitchen for this Memorial Day weekend. In fact, you could go for the weekend, but you could also come on Thursday, May 28th, next Thursday. They have an all-day event from 11 a.m. to 7 p.m., and it's a customer appreciation party. They're celebrating 50 years this year, and they've got some great demos and deals going on that day.
13: They'll have folks in from their top brands, exclusive anniversary deals, and, of course, exciting giveaways from those brands as well. So stop in, celebrate with them, and have part of the fun. Also, if you're planning a picnic this weekend, if you're going to go grilling, stop into Creative Kitchen because they've got some of the best stuff that you didn't even know that you needed.
0: Yes.
13: Including, they've got one of those corn things where you put the butter in it and then you roll your corn in it, which is really next level.
0: I like that. And the little corn stabbers, I bet they have those too. Yeah.

0: And he goes, I put it on everything. I put it on pasta. I put it everywhere.
1: Yum.
0: I'm like, Jay, why are we not having you on for a Foodie Friday? Sounds like you love to cook, not only sing, brother. 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

0: You're at that magical age as a parent where I bet there is so much stuff on your roof all the time from your kids.
1: Oh, probably, yeah.
0: There's always a frisbee or there's a baseball in the gutter.
1: Uh-huh.
0: We played this game that I used to love because you could throw a ball over our garage because it was a one-story garage.
1: Right. Yeah, and you have a good garage for that.
0: And there'd be like three people waiting on the other side. Mm-hmm. And so you'd blindly be throwing this ball over the top.
1: That's fun. Please don't tell my kids to try that at home because we have a two-story house and I feel like they're never going to make it. You know, we did this thing during COVID, though. I don't know if you remember this, but, you know, it was desperate times. Okay, don't judge me. But we did this thing where we got really into making paper airplanes all the time. And then we got very into going to the two-story bedrooms and, like, trying to throw them out the window to see how far they go. And every once in a while, my kids, like, remember that. And they're like, should we throw paper airplanes outside the window to see how far they go? <I'm> like, sure.
0: Okay.
1: Yes, let's do that. They don't go far. We did not. But, I mean, I did get really good. Like, there are some significantly good YouTube videos where they teach you how to make some legit paper airplanes. Now, they're too complicated for the kids, so the kids just sat and watched me make them, right? Because they are complicated, or more complicated than their skill set allowed 6 years ago. But they do make some good ones, but we never really got them as far. The new thing that I found that one of my kids got for Easter that we kind of love is this, like, hollow frisbee. It's a frisbee, but it...
0: There's nothing in the middle?
1: There's nothing in the middle.
0: Yeah, like it's like an old Aerobee.
1: Is that what they were called?
0: Oh, those

0: things are the absolute best frisbees you're gonna find. They go forever.
1: Yes, it's super fun.
0: Yeah, those. The brand as a kid was Aerobee.
1: I was wondering. I was like, I think we had these as kids growing up too. I feel like we had something like that. I have to look if that's the brand now. Oh, they call them flying discs. Disc rings is what they're called. That's not the brand, but they are.
0: They would fly forever. They were so light that if you threw it and you got the right wind, it would actually pick it up and like take it further. Oh, those things were the bomb diggity.
1: Ring Flyers. Zuma is the brand that I bought. But yeah, I mean, they're great.
0: Mm-hmm.
1: So we're super into that, and I'm waiting for one of those to get stuck on my roof. It will happen.
0: I had a friend who called me and said, hey, what do you know about replacing garage doors? And I said, very little, but let me come take a look at what you got going on. So I went over to his house, and he has a 16-year-old, and his garage door is beaten up like you can't believe.
1: Yeah.
0: And
1: hockey pucks, baseballs.
0: It was hockey pucks.
1: Oh, yeah, hockey pucks are the biggest offenders.
0: And here's the deal. My buddy did not play hockey ever. And so when his kid was like practicing, he didn't think twice about the fact that the kid was hitting the hockey puck and how hard it would be. It looks like the surface of the moon. That's how many, I swear to you, there's a hockey puck that hit it so hard it is embedded now into the garage door. And so I said, I've seen this before. I've seen people who've had this problem before. You need to learn to put the net somewhere where there's nothing beyond it. Don't think, oh, I'm going to put it in the driveway. Because if they miss the net and they hit your neighbor's car, that's costly too.
1: Mm-hmm. Yeah. So, we can't have nice things for a while.
0: Yeah. Situation. And which is fine, right?
1: Yep.
0: You just gotta own it.
1: Yeah. There are all kinds of, we don't have hockey pucks as the problem, but I know other people, my kids like to play around with hockey pucks, but they're not good enough to make that big of a disaster.
0: Yet. Okay, let me ask you a question.
1: We have a problem in the text club, but okay, go ahead. Ask your question first.
0: Do you ever find yourself where your kids are like, hey, would you play this baseball game with us? Will you play this hockey game with us? And you look at yourself and be like, listen, I don't want to do that because I'm afraid of my own skills. Yes. Maybe they're too good or too bad.
1: No, mine are so bad. We had this the other day where my son was like, hey, play catch with me. And I was like, I'm scared. You're so much stronger than me. Uh-huh. I'm scared. And he's like, I'll take it easy on you. So he decided to play catcher and I was supposed to pitch it. And I was so bad. And he's calling balls and strikes, right?
0: Mm-hmm. He's like, oh, really?
1: Yeah, he's calling balls and strikes.
0: Ball eight.
1: Yeah, exactly. and I was like, in some of the strikes he was giving me, I think just to be nice, just to encourage me to get me to want to stay, right? And I was like, I'm so bad. And he's like, Mom, you're trying your best. You're doing really good. You're doing really good. And I was like, you are that desperate for someone to play with that you're telling me I'm a good pitcher and I'm not. I know I'm not. Then he'd throw it back and I would like miss it. And he was very patient with me, but I'm already scared to play anything with them because I'm like, you're better than me. You throw the ball too fast. I'm scared.
0: I won't engage in a foot race with a child unless I am positive I am going to beat them. And so usually like a 6-year-old, I have to start questioning it, being like, actually, you look like you got some strong little legs.
1: Yeah, they're fast.
0: I don't know. I don't know if I can make this work.
1: You need to be careful of that. By the way, the problem in our text club, ready, is that both everyone likes chili and cheese. Almost everyone that texted in said, must have both chili and cheese. I love chili and I love cheese. Oh, we do have some single chili votes. Okay, chili takes it, I guess.
0: But is noted. We get it.
1: It is noted that those should not have gone up against each other because I guess they're perfectly suited together. Okay, so chili's taken to the next round. We're doing a hot dog topping bracket.
0: All right.
1: Okay, JJ, what's the next one?
0: Okay, are you ready?
1: Yep.
0: We are on to our second round now. Barbecue sauce versus ketchup.
1: Did barbecue sauce win? It did not. Sauerkraut won.
0: No, barbecue sauce won by one because that person who put barbecue sauce, because I put it with little Smokies, which are hot dog adjacent.
1: Wait, no. But in the first round, didn't barbecue sauce go against sauerkraut?
0: Yeah, and barbecue sauce won against sauerkraut.
1: Sauerkraut did not lose.
0: Yeah, if you go back and look at it, barbecue sauce ended up having this big like showing at the end of it where it's
1: Are you kidding me? No, it did not.
0: What? I'm pretty sure it did.
1: It did. Go back and look.
0: Okay,
1: I'm looking.
0: I'll go back and look. I'll go back and
1: look. Like sauerkraut won by like four or something. Yes.
0: No.
1: You have your bracket wrong.
0: No.
1: You have your bracket wrong. I'm telling you, go back.
0: Okay, first of all, I will not accept that this is my bracket. This is a Frankenstein that you put together for a bracket. Barbecue sauce never would have been on my bracket.
1: Yeah, it would have been mayo, and that would have lost to sauerkraut, too.
0: Okay.
1: Sauerkraut wins. Look at this thing. Yeah, I can't wait for you to pull this up. Pull it up. Pull it up, Gordon, before we get to the next round. This is It Takes Two. Amy Eiler, JJ Gordon here on the Mighty 790 KFGO. Yesterday, we talked about this briefly during the drive time news, but a 2025 study basically said the secret to better mental health is to turn off the internet. And I don't know that people are still interested in that. Like JJ said, listen, if you're telling me the secret to better health is to turn off my Wi-Fi, it's not happening.
0: I just can't imagine living without it.
1: Turning off the Wi-Fi and blocking web apps on participants' phones for 2 weeks substantially improved their mental health, attention, and well-being. It was 467 adults, 18 to 74, and 90% reported improvement in at least one area of mental health, well-being, or attention. 70% of participants reported better mental health. 73% reported improved well-being. So maybe if you're getting to your holiday weekend, maybe just use that as inspiration. You don't have to take a full 2 weeks off of the internet.
0: Just log off for a little bit.
1: But you could log off for a few days. A few days, maybe, if that's possible.
0: Do you know what you don't need the internet for?
1: What don't you need the internet for?
0: KFGO radio.
1: It's true.
0: You can consume it that way, but you don't need it.
1: It's true. Yeah.
0: Just turn on that radio and you're good to go. You're G2G.
1: Turn on that radio.
0: You are right. Sauerkraut did win. So it's sauerkraut versus ketchup.
1: Ooh, that's a brutal round.
0: At 35270, sauerkraut versus ketchup.
1: That's honestly kind of a hard decision.
0: I'm not going to lie. These next two rounds are going to be real sluggers. Like, it's going to, I feel like there's going to be friendships that are completely and totally pulled away from each other. Yeah.
1: Where are you at on the ketchup sauerkraut?
0: On the ketchup sauerkraut, I would be sauerkraut. I think sauerkraut to me is like, that enhances it so much. And as I told you, I'm a brat guy. So, it's just my feeling.
1: Okay.
0: You like that?
1: I could go either way.
0: Okay.
1: I'm happy with either winner in this category.
0: Ketchup or sauerkraut 35270.
1: We're going to see if people in our text club agree with Nate Cohn Radio about whether or not ketchup is only for children. Vote at 35270. Come back.

0: transfer. Taking a quick peek at Wall Street, the S&P is up 50, the Dow is up 444, and the NASDAQ is up 143. Rusty Halverson, he's got Ag Markets and News brought to you by Pifers Auction and Realty, specializing in land auctions, equipment auctions, and land management. 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
1: We've had a mix in the grain and oil seed sector, but a defensive tone in cattle futures and fairly sharp losses in early activity. Today's May 1st cattle on feed report expected to be a heavy hitter for the marketplace, with placements anticipated to range anywhere from 96% to 108% compared to a year ago. Traders will likely remain on edge until they see those numbers at 2 Central Time. The two biggest reasons why the placement numbers are expected to be higher than a year ago are because drought has pushed more feeders into feedlots earlier than normal, and because feedlot turnover is slower than years past as cattle continue to be fed to greater weights. Feeder cattle August contract down $6.30 at $3.5022. Live cattle June at $2.4970. That's now up 55 cents. Lean hogs June up 40 cents at $95.52. For the grains, we've been mixed in corn. Currently July up a quarter of a cent at $4.62.5. July soybeans up 2.25, $11.96.5. Minneapolis spring wheat July down 2.25 at $6.88. In farm news, the Minnesota Department of Agriculture's Soil Health Financial Assistance Grant Program saw exceptional demand this year, awarding 166 grants totaling almost $4.7 million to support conservation practices. Funding reached farms and watersheds in 79 counties with an average award of about $30,000. 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

0: I didn't realize how many people had such a visceral feeling about ketchup.
1: And about sauerkraut.
0: Well,
1: I mean, there's never ketchup comments in here.
0: No.
1: I'm just telling you. You voted for sauerkraut, too.
0: Yeah, I like
1: but,
0: sauerkraut
1: okay, we're going to let this go until the news. So you can vote at 35270. Which is your fave hot dog topping, sauerkraut or ketchup? Also coming up on It Takes Two. I mean, it's a foodie Friday, and it's just before Memorial Day, so why not talk about hot dogs? And we will also talk about JJ's big night last night.
0: Yeah, my
1: the Star Wars movie.
0: My big night going to a Star Wars movie. That was I planned
1: Listen,
0: for months.
1: All of you who got to see it on its opening day were not quiet about it.
0: Right.
1: Or everybody who is excited in my life was not quiet about it.
0: Do you know what I found was most entertaining in that theater?
1: Was it full?
0: No.
1: It wasn't?
0: It was not, which was disappointing to me.
1: That's sad.
0: But there were a lot of people in there, and I heard a lot of discussions about, like, okay, so what is this movie going to be about? And so
1: what?
0: People going with friends and, like, supporting their partners.
1: Yeah,
0: I'll go to the movie with you, but I don't understand. This is the Baby Yoda movie. That's what we're going to see. That's the plan at this point.
1: I get it. That's exactly what I would be like if I went to it.
0: Yeah, and you know what? I think those people had just as much fun as the big fans did.
1: Hey, we're going to talk about it. That's coming up on See It, Stream It, Skip It.
0: There's actually an interesting tie-in for you. There's a gentleman who provides a voice that you might be excited about seeing in this movie when you
1: know
0: what's on streaming. I want your son to go to it.
1: Yeah.
0: So if I can influence that, that would be
1: he's
0: great.
1: He's ready. Yeah.
0: Okay, good.
1: He's ready.
0: The thing I love the most is it's a popcorn movie. It's a summer fun movie. You're going to want to eat popcorn. You're going to want to eat some
1: Don't
0: candy.
1: Give it all away.
0: Great.
1: We've got a whole segment about it coming up.
0: I mean, listen, I've got a 45-minute podcast really breaking it down, so that's what you got to look for.
1: I bet you do.
0: Yeah, JJ loves Star Wars. It's a new podcast I'm launching this weekend.
1: I launched it last night at midnight when I got home.
0: You guys, the thing is, blasters!
1: Okay, and we'll tell you about some live theater, too. There you go. That's coming up.
0: We got
1: and
0: it.
1: It Takes Two. I know what it's
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9: KFGO News, Fargo, Moorhead, a cloudy sky. It is 56. I'm Paul Juergens. Areas of rain expected this afternoon. Scattered showers tonight. We look for a high of about 58. High Patrol Sergeant Nate Kang says an investigation is underway that after a crash at the intersection of 42nd Street and 52nd Avenue South in Fargo late last night.
10: A multi-vehicle crash ended up being three different vehicles involved. We had several serious injuries involved, some with minor injuries, and also one driver that was charged with some DUI and alcohol violations.
9: Kang says the 21-year-old man facing DUI charges was driving a car that entered the intersection of T-Bone and SUV. The SUV left the street and rolled. The car spun and was rear-ended by another SUV. All but one of the people involved are from Fargo. The other person is from Grand Forks. 56, a cloudy sky. 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
9: 56, this is KFGO News. The Immigration and Customs Enforcement agent accused of pointing his gun at someone in another car in a Twin Cities highway during Operation Metro Surge back in February has turned himself in. His attorney, Ryan Pasekas, says Gregory Morgan was booked into the Hennepin County Jail. He faces two counts of second-degree assault with a dangerous weapon. Pasekas says there's more to the story, though.
15: He didn't know what these other people were up to in that vehicle. He didn't know who they were. He didn't know what their intentions were other than, I would say, they violently swerved at him. And there's even more to it than that that led up to it that nobody knows about it yet. That will come out later.
9: Morgan and his partner, who was not charged, were on their way to the federal building when they were caught in traffic. Charging documents say Morgan told a state patrol trooper that he pulled up alongside the victim's vehicle, drew his gun, and yelled, "Police, stop." The warrant says the victims couldn't hear him because their windows were up. Minnesota state lawmakers have used this week to reflect on the legislative session that ended late Sunday night. Democratic Senate Majority Leader Erin Murphy says it was by far one of the toughest sessions in her 20 years as an elected leader.
16: We did not know we would have experienced an assassination, a federal budget bill that would cut the heck out of the states and send it to the wealthiest Americans in the land, that we didn't know that we would have a school shooting or Metro Surge. We have been through a lot, and we came in tired, maybe a bit traumatized.
9: Fargo AmVets will display new artwork on the outside of its downtown building. Local artist Kim Jory did all four existing murals outside the building, with each representing a branch of the military. Jory was then commissioned by the John Greenlee family to do a fifth Freedom is Not Free mural, which was unveiled to the public last evening. Greenlee was an Air Force first lieutenant killed in South Vietnam in a crash. He is listed as killed in action, body not recovered. Jory says the painting process has been just as exhilarating as the first four.
17: I did it in my studio in Moorhead, and it's awesome to do your work in public. So people that would come to the restaurant or my studio would watch me as I paint. Seeing the process as it goes is an amazing thing that people like to watch.
9: The new mural will be placed above the AmVets patio. KFGO weather, Fargo-Moorhead cloudy, some rain coming in this afternoon. Meteorologist Tom Szymanski is expecting a high of about 58. Clouds, series of showers tonight, 48 for the overnight low. Then tomorrow we'll start out mostly cloudy, maybe some sprinkles early morning, decreasing clouds, 67 in the afternoon. Sunday, mostly sunny, 80, 86 then Memorial Day, mostly sunny. Clouds in 56, Paul Juergens News Radio, KFGO.
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0: This is wild, but it's so on brand for the people who listen to It Takes Two. Sauerkraut beat ketchup.
1: Way to go, sauerkraut.
0: What just happened? You beat out like the king of well, no, not everyone would argue that. I guess there is I guess enough of a population that thinks ketchup is a kid's condiment.
2: Maybe a lot of Chicago people
0: they
2: are here.
0: They came out of the woodworks. So Kraut's moving on.
2: Yeah, I dig that. Hey, let's talk about some live theater that's coming up. I'm really excited about this. When I saw that ACT UP was going to be doing Dear Evan Hansen, I thought, oh, this is a great choice. I really love this.
0: You said it out loud, loudly. Yeah, you were so excited.
2: Amy was like, there's people trying to broadcast in this building. Chill out a little bit. Craig Ellingson, you've been on the show a few times before. Tell me why Dear Evan Hansen is a show that maybe people haven't heard of, but they definitely are going to come in and have a special time in the theater.
3: It's interesting because when we first talked about doing Dear Evan Hansen, I read the script. I've never seen a live production of it, just the movie, and the movie
2: doesn't hold a candle.
3: And I didn't like it when I read it, and it's because of the quandary of Evan Hansen. I mean, he's an anti-hero because he gets caught up in this lie and it goes on and on and on. But then he's so vulnerable. So it's really about a show about a bunch of characters who need to be seen for who they are at that particular moment. So it's quite a beautiful show.
2: It's in a world where you watch musicals like Wicked, right? And
3: right, and
2: these shows about these big fanciful things. The thing I like about Dear Evan Hansen is it feels real. These all feel like real life people and real life situations. Mm-hmm. And, it maybe doesn't go quite as far as what happens in the actual production, but you've seen people who haven't said no or corrected someone. And all of a sudden, you know, someone calls them AJ instead of JJ for 2 years before someone finally corrects them.
3: Right.
2: The vulnerability of this is so good, and it leads to great performances, and the songs are amazing.
3: So many beautiful songs, and there's only 8 characters in the show, which is really a delight to work with, because usually I'm working with 12 to 20 people, but 8, and they're all stellar.
2: Yeah, oh, I like that.
3: Strong cast.
2: Josiah Gillen in the studio. Your mom was just in here a couple months ago as well, too. And said, we got to get your dad back in here so we can kind of start collecting all the Gillens all over again. You play Evan Hansen.
4: One of the
2: Evan Hansens, yes. Which let's get into that in a minute. But tell me about what this role means for you.
4: I think it's an interesting portrayal because it is, again, as we were talking about, it's the anti-hero. But you have to also make him likable.
3: Mm-hmm.
4: You can't go out of the musical being like, oh yes, I hated him and that's it. And he was obviously the villain. You walk away and you're like, well, he did a lot of bad things, but also like he's really socially awkward, so maybe he didn't know. And so I think finding the balance between those two things has been a challenge, but I think it's been a good challenge. And I think hopefully it comes across in the performances upcoming.
2: I think it would be really easy for an actor just to be like, well, I'm going to lean into kind of a caricature, right? Like, oh, I'm going to just, you know, I'll slump my shoulders the whole time and I'll make this person somebody who is unlikable in so many ways. But in a weird way, like, I feel like the character of Evan Hansen doesn't need to be redeemed. It needs to be understood, right? Like, you need to understand where he's coming from, and then you like him more and you understand the situation he finds himself in. Mm-hmm. And look at us. We're really skirting around this because I don't want to give away the plot of it. I think that was one of the big problems with the movie too, is that you watch the trailer and you're like, oh, okay, well I get kind of what this is going
3: right.
2: to be. But the live show is it's so much better. I'm telling you right now, it's so good. Craig, double cast the role of Evan Hansen. Why?
3: Well, we were lucky enough to have 2 very strong singer actors, and we're like, why not? And then also, the role is so vocally demanding. It's just lovely to be able to give them a night off in between, because who wants to hit B flats every single night? We're not all Ben Platt, right? So that idea of being able to not only, you know, showcase the wealth of talent that we have in this area, but then also to give them that ability to have a little respite as well.
2: How do you direct a show where most of the time you've got your character on stage, you've got your actor, and you work with them. So, I mean, did you have to double the amount of rehearsals? Like, what is that process? Have you ever done that before with double casting a lead?
3: Way, way, way back when I directed Pirates of Penzance, we did we double cast the Frederick and Mabel. So that was the only time, and so this is the second time, and I hope that, you know, we didn't double the rehearsals, but we did have to redo things over and over and over again. And I think that they are both doing a stunning job.
2: I think it's important to know too, two North High graduates.
3: Yeah, heading and up I this. Just learned that today.
2: Oh, did
3: I didn't
2: you?
3: Realize that they were classmates.
2: Oh yeah. And yeah. You know they're also phenomenal improvisers too?
3: Well, I heard they have a really good teacher.
2: Well, I mean, I'm not gonna say much about it. I will note this though, that one of the things I'm most excited about is you can go and see the same show but with two different people taking on the, you know, that's I think kind of fun. Also, who was off the book first? Was it you or Isaiah?
4: It was me.
2: Good for you. Good for you. That's what you... That's
3: I guess
2: really
3: his parents taught him something.
2: A little bit, right? And I'm sure he was just a joy to work with, too, right?
3: You know,
2: always professional, always on time. Dear Evan Hansen, is the 26th through the 30th, tickets are available now. Mm-hmm. This is the one thing I have to tell you about ACT UP, and it's happened almost every year. You got to get your tickets in advance because these shows sell out. We've seen it year after year after year. So if you want to make sure to get these tickets, you go to actuptheatre.org to get those tickets, and you should secure them right now. So if you're listening, you're like, oh, I'd love to go see Dear Evan Hansen. Then be like, oh, I'd love for you to go to the website right now and click and get your tickets as they go on.
3: Before you head out to the lake for the weekend, order your tickets.
2: And you can always get more as you build and build and build your group, but you don't want to end up seeing that sold out sign because this is not something where, oh, we're going to add five performances later on. We're going to do, nope. There's a finite number of shows. It's going to be fantastic. And then if you want people to know one thing, Craig, before they walk into the theater for this, what should they know? If they've never seen Dear Evan Hansen before, they're going to go in without watching the movie. They're going to sit in that theater. What should they be prepared for?
3: A roller coaster. Because, I mean, what has been really great as we've gone through the rehearsal process is that definitely they're leaning into the drama of it, but it's also funny. So it is a roller coaster because you laugh, you cry, you gasp, and you're like, oh. And then hopefully you reflect because ultimately it's about, oh, that person that we just watched, Evan, is a broken human being on many different levels. And then wait, oh, I might be broken on some levels as well. And so I think that's why we relate to Evan is because we all are dealing with our personal struggles. But oh, it's like also very hopeful as great. Well.
2: Yep. Okay. Dear Evan Hansen playing May 26th through the 30th. It's kicking off the summer theater season.
3: It is.
2: I couldn't think of a better way. Craig Ellingson, Josiah Gillen, thank you so much. Have an absolutely amazing run.
3: Thank you.
4: Thank you so much. I'm in love.
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0: It Takes Two, Amy Eiler, JJ Gordon here on the Mighty 790 KFTO. Where are we at on this bracket? Where are we at? Where are we at? Kraut takes it from Ketchup.
2: Oh, we haven't done... Okay, so I guess we're ready to do the next one, right? Mustard versus chili.
0: Wow.
2: Mustard versus chili.
0: So are the condiments going to get taken out?
2: That's a good question.
0: Mustard versus chili at 35270. What's your preferred hot dog topping? That's what this bracket's been all about.
2: Mm-hmm.
0: Where it's a Foodie Friday. It is also brought to you by Prime Cut Meats. Can you get hot dogs at Prime Cut Meats? I bet you can. What can't you get
2: you
0: at Prime Cut Meats?
2: You absolutely can. Yeah, yeah, yeah. Some really good ones, too.
0: Let's hear about their specials going into the weekend here on KFGO.
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0: It Takes Two, Amy Eiler, JJ Gordon. Now, I know you guys didn't want to talk about it on the air. We won't talk about Dear Evan Hansen, like... We won't give any spoilers away.
2: Plot-wise.
0: But JJ just broke down the plot for me at the... And now I need to go see it.
2: Yeah.
0: It is so good.
2: It's really good.
0: It's really good.
2: There's a reason why I think that the show Dear Evan Hansen is going to be really popular going forward. I think a lot of theater companies are going to do it over the next 10, 15 years. It's going to... And because there's a discussion that comes with it as well, too. You know, so it's
0: good. You didn't give everything away, did you?
2: No, I did not. Girl, you got plenty. You got plenty to enjoy there. You'll love it.
0: Mustard versus chili at our text club at 35270. We are taking your votes for the top hot dog topping. Now, this is so hilarious. So all day we were like, we're going to talk about gazpacho. And then we realized literally everybody hates gazpacho. Not everybody, but I would say... I reached out to almost every foodie that we know, chefs included. Several chefs, several people I would consider foodie people who only had shade to throw at gazpacho, which is cold soup. So I got inspired to go down the gazpacho route because we were looking at soup recipes last weekend and I found several of these gazpacho recipes. One person said that it's like salsa gave up on itself, which I think is a hilarious and perfect description for gazpacho. Another.
2: I would call it no spacho for how many people turned you down.
0: Yeah.
2: No spacho.
0: Well, that's the perfect description for gazpacho or for people that don't like it. It's like salsa that gave up on itself. Gazpacho walks in a betrayal in a bowl. It messes with my head. I'm not a cucumber fan. It looks like tomato soup. Then it's cold. Then it tastes like cucumbers. It's disgusting. So, like, just no love for gazpacho at all. Not even a little bit.
2: Mm.
0: Some people hate the texture. I think maybe us here in the Midwest don't love gazpacho as maybe other places. Is that what it could be?
2: I would say this. The problem is that we call it a soup. And we have in our mind a soup is a hot.
0: Right.
2: You know, it's something that you eat in the middle of winter. But the beauty of gazpacho is that, let's say you're out and it's a hot summer night. Gazpacho is a great way to kick off. For the same reason why, if you love, in fact, this way, if you love to start your meal with a thick pico de gallo or salsa that's got like cucumbers and stuff in it, gazpacho would be your friend.
0: I mean, but I'm going to go back to the person that's like, wouldn't you just like pico instead? Because as this person said, it's like salsa gave up on itself.
2: Yep.
0: Shouldn't you just get some good pico?
2: But if you like that, you can move a little further. Sure. And like the Wolfgang Puck has gazpacho that when you stop at his restaurants that are inside airports, it's spicy. And so I like the spiciness of it. And I choose to drink it. So like, to me, a gazpacho can be sort of like a smoothie. Maybe smoothie adjacent is the way to do it. And it's got a, you know, the one I like has got a good spice to it. And you can taste the pepper and...
0: Okay.
2: Even thinking right now, I would like some gazpacho right now. Also, it's fun. Makes you seem intelligent. Just don't go and be like, I'd like a bowl of the Gestapo. It's gazpacho.
0: Gazpacho.
2: Yeah.
0: So many of the tips that I read is like, you have to be careful how you do it because it chefs will tell you it's not simply tomato soup that's served cold. It's what they call raw tomato soup served cold. So like how you process the vegetables and how you make it is very different than a regular soup.
2: Sure.
0: Right? So you have to be, yeah. It takes a little bit more for me. I was like, I don't know. Like Some people do like the cryo freezing method and like in order to get more flavor out of the vegetables, you should cook them. But that process breaks down the cell structure and releases most of it. You know, cooking also triggers chemical reactions that drastically change the flavor of the vegetables. So you could go down deep dives with how people prefer to make their
2: I actually
0: gazpacho.
2: Think gazpacho to me tastes more like Bloody Mary mix.
0: Oh,
2: than it does
0: yeah.
2: tomato soup.
0: Yeah.
2: Like if I had to throw it out there, right?
0: Yeah. Yep. And then like you need to, you know, you kind of salt your vegetables and let them sit and then drain them. And yeah. Anyway, it's a whole, I'm going to stick with salsa. I'd rather just have a pico. I'm going to go with everyone that's throwing shade at it. I know you like it, but I'm going to go with it's a no.
2: Okay.
0: We could post a recipe though. If you guys are interested in trying it.
2: There's a watermelon gazpacho that I had once that was really, really good. And it utilized watermelon in it. Mm-hmm. It was really good.
0: So the North Dakota State University Extension does have a gazpacho soup recipe that we can share. They've been featured in a lot of our KFGO cookbooks. Now, I don't know if this one specifically is, but, you know, it's got your usual suspects, tomato, cucumber, bell pepper, onion,
2: and just jalapeno. 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
12: KFGO Chief Meteorologist Tom Szymanski. Cloudy, breezy the rest of the day. Temps holding fairly steady right about where they're at, with areas of rain moving from south to north and pushing on through. Areas of rain tapering to scattered showers during the nighttime tonight. Breezy early on, low 48. East southeast winds at 12 to 26, backing down to 5 to 16, then turning to the west later on. Mostly cloudy, chance for sprinkles early in the morning, mainly on the Minnesota side. Then decreasing clouds, 67. West winds at 7 to 17. Sunday, mostly sunny, high near 80. And Memorial Day, mostly sunny, high near 86.
0: Right now, we have 56 degrees at the KFGO studios.
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0: We've got some national news headlines and local news headlines coming up at the top of the hour. And mustard takes it from chili. The condiment takes it.
2: Congratulations.
0: Wow. 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
2: 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Are you ready for it?
0: Yeah.
2: Are you ready?
0: These are the top two. This is the championship round of the hot dog topping bracket here on KFTO.
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0: Wow.
2: The battle of the German influences on hot dogs, which makes sense because I feel like a hot dog is uniquely German.
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22: ABC News, I'm Mike Dubusky. Tulsi Gabbard is resigning as the Director of National Intelligence, ABC News has confirmed. Gabbard oversaw large-scale reductions in DNI staff, as well as the declassification of government records on the JFK assassination and the investigation into Russian interference in the 2016 election. The CDC now says it's sending seven medical experts to Central Africa to help contain the current Ebola outbreak. Dr. Satish Pillai is the CDC's incident manager for Ebola response.
23: We continue to support DRC and Uganda country offices and Ministry of Health colleagues with near-term focus on expanding infection prevention and control efforts, strengthening contact tracing and surveillance operations, accelerating laboratory confirmation, addressing logistical gaps, and enhancing risk communication and community engagement.
22: And Kevin Warsh, now sworn in as the new chairman of the Federal Reserve. This is ABC News. The Pentagon has unveiled another batch of its so-called UFO files, part of the ongoing release of once classified material ordered by President Trump. Today's files include more than 50 previously classified videos and other documents related to unidentified anomalous phenomena, the official term for UFOs. So far, the Pentagon has found no evidence that any of these incidents are of an extraterrestrial nature. The NASCAR world has been shocked by the sudden death of Kyle Busch. He passed away at 41 years old after what his family called a severe illness.
1: His final win came in what turned out to be his final race, exactly 1 week ago at the Dover Motor Speedway.
3: Why do these moments never get old, Kyle?
4: Because you never know when the last one is.
1: Busch was one of the most successful drivers ever. He holds the all-time record for wins across NASCAR's top three national series, 234 in all.
22: ABC's Will Reeve. Busch had been scheduled to race this weekend in Charlotte. I'm Mike Dubusky, ABC News.
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25: KFGO News, it's 56 degrees, cloudy at 103. I'm Nate Cohn. Four people suffered injuries in a multi-vehicle crash in Fargo last night. The crash happened around 11:45 at the intersection of 42nd Street and 52nd Avenue South. The Highway Patrol says a car heading south on 42nd Street and driven by a 21-year-old Fargo man went through a red light and T-boned a westbound SUV. The SUV left the street and rolled. The car spun and was struck by an eastbound SUV. The 41-year-old Fargo woman driving the first SUV suffered serious injuries. 53-year-old Fargo woman driving the second SUV suffered minor injuries. The driver of the car and a 19-year-old Grand Forks man with him both suffered serious injuries. Neither were wearing a seatbelt. The driver is facing charges of DUI and criminal vehicular injury. He was also cited for an open container and no insurance. The passenger is cited for a minor in consumption and open container. All four people were taken to Essentia Health. A part-time police officer from Chatfield in southern Minnesota is accused of driving drunk while in full uniform in Bloomington. Police Chief Booker Hodges says 61-year-old Kenneth Galen was stopped for speeding and crashing his police squad. Hodges says the responding officer noticed Galen smelled of alcohol and had his duty belt, badge, and gun at the time of his arrest. Galen's blood alcohol content was nearly three times the legal limit. Hodges called the incident completely unacceptable and said Galen had been working an off-duty job about an hour before the arrest. A state struggling to recruit doctors for a rural town and cities could soon get new tools under bipartisan legislation introduced by Senators Kevin Cramer and Amy Klobuchar. Cramer says it would modernize a visa waiver program. He says international medical graduates typically use a J-1 visa to complete their medical residency and training, but due to a visa requirement, they're required to return to their home country for 2 years before applying for employment as a physician.
26: It's really states everywhere in the nation that are struggling to recruit physicians for our rural communities. And our bill really gives them some better tools to respond. It modernizes the Conrad 30 program by increasing flexibility for the state, and then establishes a new matching system that I think will better connect qualified doctors with areas that really need them the most.
25: The Physician Workforce Optimization Act to change would expand flexibility for states by increasing flex waivers from 10 to 15 per state, while keeping the overall annual cap at 30. It would also create a national secondary matching portal designed to better connect doctors and states with unused waiver slots, with the goal of streamlining the placement of physicians in medically underserved areas across the country. Two Fargo restaurants are closing. Grand Junction Grilled Subs has announced that Sunday will be the last day in business for two locations, on 13th Avenue South and 19th Avenue North. The owners say they are excited about what the future holds for both spaces, but have not given any information about what those plans may be. Grand Junction Grilled Subs on 25th Street South in Fargo and Grand Junction Grilled Subs on Main Avenue in Moorhead will remain open. Our forecast from the KFGO Weather Center: cloudy with areas of rain moving in. KFGO meteorologist Tom Szymanski looking for a high of 58 today. Overnight, cloudy with areas of rain tapering to scattered showers, a low of 48. Tomorrow, mostly cloudy, a chance for sprinkles early in the morning. Clouds decreasing as you move through the day, a high of 67. Sunday, mostly sunny, a high of 80. Memorial Day, mostly sunny, a high of 86. It's 56 right now, cloudy. 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
8: It's See It, Stream It, Skip It, where JJ tells you what to see in the theater, what to stream at home, and what to skip all together.
9: Oh, are we ready to rock and roll on this one?
8: Let's do it.
9: Okay, let's start with this. I've got your skip is pretty easy for me. It's called Passenger. It's about a young couple who witness a horrific car accident, and then a demon follows them around after they go to the witness's car accident. It's one of those movies where
8: Passenger?
9: It's like, you know, yeah, where it's like, it's very quiet. Then all of a sudden, yeah. So it's a lot of jump scares and things like
8: sure.
9: that. No, thank you. You know, it's fine. I'm sure that there's someone out there.
8: I'm going to say no thank you to that,
9: right,
8: too, but no one's surprised by that.
9: A new Star Wars movie was released yesterday, The Mandalorian and Grogu. The Mandalorian being probably the breakout hit of the Star Wars universe on Disney Plus, and it's the story of a bounty hunter who finds a baby Yoda. We still call him Baby Yoda, even though his name is Grogu, and their relationship as sort of, you know, father and son and mentor and apprentice, and it takes place in the Star Wars universe. It's very much like a Western in its tone, and it is no surprise that they decided that they needed to make a movie out of it. They've made a movie out of it. It's perfectly fine. It's a lot of fun. It's a summer movie. It's not the best Star Wars movie that's out there, but trust me, the people were laughing in the theater. There were some really good, like, action moments. The movie itself feels like the fourth season of the show. It feels like, oh, this was going to be the plot of a fourth season, and then we just put it on its legs and, you know, made it 2 hours and 25 minutes instead. It's good. I spent a lot of money on a popcorn bucket. I don't normally buy the popcorn buckets, but they had one that looked like one of their giant, you know, robot transports. And so I picked that up, and now it's sitting on my desk, and I'm very excited for people to come in and admire it.
8: Oh, that's a popcorn bucket?
9: That's a popcorn bucket. It looks like it's just a toy,
8: oh,
9: but it's a popcorn bucket.
8: Okay.
9: Yeah, it's pretty legit.
8: Okay, questions about the, is that what it's called, The Mandalorian and Grogu?
9: Yeah.
8: Do you have to watch the show to be able to watch the movie?
9: I don't think so.
8: Okay.
9: Judging from the plot of the movie, I think that you can easily jump into where they are at. There's not a lot of like, oh, remember when, and oh, you know, you're gonna be fine. You might have some questions afterwards, but they're easily explained without having to watch. You know, it's three seasons. I think it's 10 episodes a season, and they're an hour a piece at least. So, I mean, it's a lot that is there.
8: Be a lot.
9: I wouldn't be surprised if people see the movie and then go back and want to watch it. This is one of the things I appreciate the most out of it. There's a lot of computer-generated stuff in here, so CG effects and things like that. But they keep Grogu, Baby Yoda, a puppet. And it's so much more expressive, and it's so much more, it's alive.

0: right? Rather than seeing a CG character. And when you see him next to CG characters, you're like, well, yeah, this is why I liked the original Star Wars so much, is it was people in these elaborate costumes and makeup effects.
1: Right.
0: So I prefer that, and it makes for one adorable little movie.
1: I bet. Okay, so do you have to be a fan of the Star Wars movies to be a fan of this movie?
0: That's a good question. I don't know if I can answer that, if I'm going to be honest.
1: Okay.
0: And I think the reason why is I'm so deep into that Star Wars universe that I couldn't tell you what it would be like. Do I think you will enjoy it when you see it with your kids? Yes. Also, there's a couple like scary moments,
1: sure.
0: But for the most part, I think that this is pretty accessible. I saw some really little guys coming in to see this movie, and you know, the type of kids that were like, it's, you know, are they going to be able to stay awake for this whole thing? And they did a great job, and they were probably cheering the loudest out of anybody. So I think that, and I mean, we're talking, I think that these kids are probably 5 and under coming to it. And so they really enjoyed, they both sat in the same seat together. That's how tiny they are.
1: It is officially PG-13.
0: It is, because there are monsters in it, and there are, you know, there's a lot of, there's gunplay, even though it's laser guns.
1: Yeah.
0: And so I think that that is one of the reasons. Does it say, like, is it for intense?
1: It's for sci-fi violence and action. So, I mean, there's no, like, sexual content. There's no heavy swearing.
0: There is no swearing. Uh-huh. Period. There's no swearing.
1: There's no swearing at all. There's no, they say no heavy swearing. There's no swearing. Okay. The film features some menacing space gangsters.
0: Yeah.
1: That's what they call them. But remains a generally safe, crowd-pleasing adventure for kids and families.
0: Yeah.
1: So
0: this one feels more family-friendly than maybe any other Star Wars movie I've seen released. Like, this one feels like it's intended for you to bring the whole family.
1: Sure.
0: So yeah. It's good. I liked it. I'm going to get into my stream it in just one second, but I wanted to ask you if you've ever seen the movie The Flying Nun.
1: No.
0: Do you know the premise of this television series?
1: I don't.
0: It's a television series. There was a TV movie made out of it.
1: Okay.
0: It stars a young Sally Field. Okay.
1: You know my love for Sally Field.
0: And Sally Field is a nun who weighs 90 pounds. And so when she puts on her cornet, which is the like habit that they wear that have little wings, and the wind takes it, she can fly. That is the premise of this television series.
1: Okay.
0: The Flying Nun. I was wondering that because I recently, my stream it is a Sally Field movie. It's a brand new movie, but it's like, I wonder if Amy's ever seen that. She probably like watching an episode of The Flying Nun.
1: The Flying Nun.
0: Yeah.
1: Oh my gosh. This is a really young Sally
0: Field. It's very young. Very young.
1: Wow. This is a 1967 Sally Field.
0: And so let's go. Almost 60 years later, she stars in a movie that's on Netflix right now called Remarkably Bright Creatures, and it is about her relationship with an octopus. And she's a woman who's long since retiring, but she still works doing cleanup at an aquarium. And there's another gentleman who works at the aquarium, but there is there's an octopus, and she has a relationship with this octopus where she realizes how much this octopus feels. And it's not like they're, you know, she's not sitting there and like falling in love with it, but you just realize that there's so much more to connection in this world than what we really think about. This is such an incredibly sweet movie. And if you have retirees in your life, or if you know a widow, for example, this movie shows you that there in fact is life. And that you got to keep waking up every single day. It is so good. I absolutely loved Remarkably Bright Creatures. So much so that I think I need to go back and read the book. Because everyone says if you like the movie, the book is even better than the movie. But the movie does a great job. It's on Netflix. It's on Netflix. It's really good. I highly recommend it. It is, it's easy. I think it's maybe like just under 2 hours long. So if you're looking for something fun that can kind of appeal and has a really heart sweet story, and it really, Sally Field proves that she just crushes it whenever she's on screen. She just does a fantastic, brilliant job every single time. So someone says, loved The Flying Nun. Yeah, it wasn't a bad movie. Someone says, just did you review Sheep Detectives? Yes, I did. Yes. It was high on my list of great movies that have come out recently. Sheep Detectives is wonderful. But I want to touch on this.
1: I feel like you were even pushing for me to go see Sheep Detectives.
0: I think you would like it. I think you would.
1: Okay.
0: Amy Eiler, would you like to share with the listening audience what your new television obsession is?
1: No.
0: I would like you to tell the entire audience.
1: No, because I don't get into TV. I don't know how this is happening. I'm very upset about it.
0: Amy is dialed in and has an unhealthy amount of obsession with Below Deck. You're welcome, everyone. It took me about 3 years, but we finally got Amy to come around and she watched some Below Deck.
1: I feel like it took you about 6 years.
0: Is that how long it's been?
1: I don't know. I think it's been a long time. Because then now that I'm into it, because JJ got me, he force fed it to me.
0: I did.
1: I mean, when I say downloaded the Paramount app on my phone, signed into it and his account, pulled up the episode, hit play, and handed it to me. I mean, I was force-fed Below Deck. And I watched a few episodes and was like, this is really dumb. I hate this. But I kept going anyway. And now I'm obsessed. And now I want to talk to everyone about it. And it turns out everyone watched it like 5 years ago.
0: But we're all welcome to the conversation. We're all excited for you to come in. The hard part is we've consumed all of it, us big Below Deck fans. And so we have to be like, where are you at in the season? Because I don't want to give anything away.
1: I know.
0: If you do not know, Below Deck is about the people who work on these mega yachts, and they work in the exterior, meaning they're taking care of the outside of the boat and they're putting the jet skis in the water, or the interior, which are people who are, you know, maids and help coordinating outings and things like that, bartenders, and then there's the chef, there's the captain, so much fun. Now, you might be saying, JJ, there's so much Below Deck. Where did you start Amy? I started Amy on Below Deck Down Under because I knew Captain Jason
1: would
0: get Amy like immediately, and sure enough, he did.
1: He did.
0: Someone says, have you watched The Crash on Netflix? I have not watched The Crash on Netflix. In fact, I haven't even heard about it, but I'm going to look it up now because I also like getting suggestions of things to watch that should be out there. Another person says, Remarkably Bright Creatures is one of the best books I've ever read. Okay, I got to get behind it then.
1: I have heard about The Crash, though, and isn't it a documentary?
0: Is it?
1: Like a really... Hold on, let me Google it.
0: We're on it right now.
1: The Crash on Netflix. Yes. The Crash Review. Netflix documentary shines a forensic light on murder in the age of oversharing.
0: Oh, boy. Okay. Well, then that's right up my wife's alley. She's probably the one who's
1: she's probably watched it already.
0: And needs to tell me all about it.
1: Let's see. What else? Oh, yeah. Okay. Sheep Detective. Yep. You did that. Yes. I'm not proud of the fact that I now am obsessed with Below Deck. I am sad that everyone was obsessed with it years and years before me. So now every time I talk about it, they're like, what, you're just watching this now?
0: At our dinner at Rosewild, I was literally talking to our friend Hillary and Wendy, and the server goes, are you guys talking about Below Deck? Like, yes, we are. Are you a Below Deck person? She goes, yes, I am.
1: I just, like, I love the idea. Like, I think I could do any of those jobs. Obviously, I can't be the captain. But there's, like, some delusional part of me that's like, I could be a deckhand.
0: That's, I think, the thing that pulls people into the show, if I'm going to be honest. Is that,
1: like, okay, I can stew, right? I can be a stewardess.
0: I can make a bed.
1: Right, I can make a bed. I can clean, make drinks. Okay, got that.
0: They're complaining about 3 hard days of work. Oh, well, I could do that.
1: And then you're like, wait, could I be a deckhand? And then you're like judging everything they do. And I know nothing about yachts or super yachts. What's wrong with me?
0: Wendy was telling me, she goes, I said, do you think you could be in or out? And she goes, I don't think I can throw the ropes to shore. It's like, I've watched enough and that would give her so much anxiety is throwing the ropes to the dock.
1: Yeah, because someone's there to catch them. Uh-huh. And now I've watched that differently every time they've done it. Someone said, did you watch the Kevin Hart roast? I watched portions of it because I'm a Chelsea Handler fan.
0: I wasn't over the moon about
1: it. Did you watch the whole thing?
0: Yeah.
1: Oh, you did?
0: Mm-hmm.
1: No.
0: And it felt like a chore to watch the whole thing, if I'm going to be honest. Yeah, some stuff made me laugh, but to be quite honest, I just... These roasts used to be the absolute cream of the crop who put a lot of effort and time in, and You know, you think of the Friars Club roast, like the one of Lucille Ball, I think is one of the greatest, you know, pieces of comedy ever. And I feel like some of the ones we see today just don't have the same, you know, shine to them.
1: Yeah, that's a good way to put it.
0: They're just not as good. Like when Comedy Central is like, we'll roast everybody. We're going to roast. Listen, if you've ever been on television, we'll do a roast for you. And it takes away the fun of it.
1: Yeah, I agree. Okay.
0: Now, that being said, we hosted a roast for one of my best friends at one of his birthday parties, and that was the best birthday party I'd ever been to in my entire life.
1: Yeah, the roast birthday parties are fun, and you just need a couple of people to start things off,
0: yeah.
1: And then it goes.
0: Yep.
1: You just need some priming of the pump.
0: I also think a timer is incredibly important. You can't let them get up there and try and vamp. You need to get up there, and you need to start immediately. Don't waste it. That being said, please don't anyone roast me for my birthday. I'm too sensitive. My skin isn't thick enough to be able to take that because I'd walk away and be like, you guys are so funny. Now I'm going to go cry for a year.
1: Okay, run them down again.
0: Okay, if you're going to see something in the theaters, The Mandalorian and Grogu gets a thumbs up from me. Do not go see Passengers. It's about a demon after a car crash. What? Who thought that was a good idea? If you are going to stream something, Remarkably Bright Creatures with Sally Field on Netflix, absolutely out of this world. And now that Amy's into it, you know that Below Deck gets two thumbs up from the entire It Takes Two crew.
2: And I love the Yankees.
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2: I follow Rogers and Hart.
1: Taking a look at Wall Street, the S&P is up 46, the Dow is up 405, and the NASDAQ is up 128 with about an hour and a half to go. Rusty Halverson, how did those egg markets close today?
4: We have closed in a mix on this Friday ahead of the Memorial Day weekend. The markets will be closed on Monday. On the bull side, USDA's weekly export corn sales for the week were said to be very strong. Soybean sales said to be steady. A weather system will move through the Midwest today and tomorrow with widespread showers and some thunderstorms too. Temperatures will be increasing this weekend, getting some warmer summer warmth into the Midwest region, allowing some wet soils to dry out across the north. As long as flooding and severe weather are not widespread, the pattern looks favorable for the end of May in most areas. Minneapolis spring wheat, July contract, steady on the day at 690 and a quarter. September down a half cent at 710 and a half. In corn, July a penny higher at 463 and a quarter. December at 486 and a half, a penny and a half higher. Soybeans, July up two and a quarter, 1196 and a half. November, 1187 and three quarters, up a penny on the day. Live cattle futures, June up 15 cents, near unchanged at 249.30. Feeder cattle August down $6.67 at 349.85. Lean hog futures, 35 to 65 higher, June up 62 at 95.75. 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
11: 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I'm Nate Cohn. The North Dakota Highway Patrol is investigating a three-vehicle crash last night in Fargo that left multiple people injured. The crash happened just before midnight at the intersection of 42nd Street and 52nd Avenue South. Patrol Sergeant Nate Kang says there was one car and two SUVs involved. He says the car went southbound into the intersection and T-boned a westbound SUV. The SUV went off the road and rolled. The car spun and was rear-ended by an eastbound SUV. The driver of the car is a 21-year-old Fargo man.
12: That driver sustained serious injuries in the crash. That male was charged with DUI and criminal vehicular injury, along with some other traffic citations.
11: Kang says some of the injuries are considered life-threatening. Those injured were taken to Essentia Health in Fargo. Bloomington Police Chief Booker Hodges says an officer from Chatfield in southeast Minnesota was driving drunk in full uniform with his gun last night. Hodges says the officer smelled of alcohol when he was stopped for speeding.
13: So, Mr. Kenneth Galen here, officer, hopefully you can get the help you need, but do not come to my city three times the legal limit and crash in cars. That's completely unacceptable, and this is not who we are as a profession.
11: Hodges says Galen was not driving a marked squad car and was working an off-duty position about an hour before his arrest. 57 degrees, this is KFGO News.
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11: Cloudy Fargo Moorhead, you're listening to KFGO News. State prosecutors are pushing back against the Trump administration claims that they are not cooperating with Medicaid fraud investigation. Inspector General James Clark says the Department of Human Services has been working with federal and state partners for months to help them build cases against criminals and suspects. Attorney General Keith Ellison says charges against some of the providers resulted from a joint federal investigation in which his Medicaid Fraud Control Unit took part in, Assistant U.S. Attorney General Colin McDonald says Minnesota has fallen significantly short in terms of what a strong state and federal partnership looks like. 15 defendants were charged with defrauding state programs of $90 million. The EPA is awarding Minnesota more than $57 million to replace lead service water lines. This is the final year of federal funding for the program. The money comes from the Drinking Water State Revolving Fund and is part of the EPA's 2037 deadline to eliminate all lead pipes used for drinking water. State lawmakers invested $15 million for lead service line removal this session, but construction unions and Minnesota communities were seeking $100 million. They say there are 90,000 lead pipes that need to be removed within 10 years. Fargo AmVets will display new artwork on the outside of its downtown facility. Local artist Kim Jory did all four existing murals outside of the building, with each representing a branch of the military. Jory was then commissioned by the John Greenland family to do a fifth Freedom Is Not Free mural, which was unveiled to the public on Thursday evening. Greenlee was a United States Air Force first lieutenant killed in South Vietnam in an air crash. He is listed as killed in action, body not recovered. Jory says this painting process has been just as exhilarating as the first four.
15: I did it in my studio in Moorhead, and it's awesome to do your work in public. So people that would come to the restaurant or my studio would watch me as I paint. Seeing the process as it goes is a amazing thing that people like to watch.
11: The new mural is placed above the AmVets patio. Your forecast from the KFGO Weather Center. Cloudy, areas of rain moving in. High temperature of 58 degrees. KFGO meteorologist Tom Szymanski is expecting cloudy sky overnight. Areas of rain tapering to scattered showers. Overnight low of 48. Tomorrow, mostly cloudy with a chance for sprinkles early in the morning, then decreasing clouds. High of 67. Sunday, mostly sunny, a high of 80. Memorial Day, mostly sunny, a high of 86. It's 56 now, cloudy. Nate Cohn, News Radio, KFGO.
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1: I'm Josh Beauchesne, and I'm running to be Fargo's next mayor. 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
0: It Takes Two, Amy Eiler, JJ Gordon. Okay, hot dog topping winner.
9: Someone's like, I missed what won in the hot dog top.
0: We haven't announced the winner yet. Okay, the final two, the championship round, was sauerkraut and mustard. Should we just give them one last chance to vote? I feel like we don't have enough votes to count this.
10: Yes, sauerkraut or mustard, which is your favorite topping of just individual topping on a hot dog leading into Memorial Day weekend? We want to know. We've gone through a large onslaught of them. Text into 35270.
0: Hey, and by the way, thank you so much for mentioning it. The KFGO picnic. The date is set. Lunch is on us at the KFGO picnic in our parking lot. Mark it on your calendar. Thursday, June 25th from 11 until 1. You're invited for burgers being grilled up by Kevin and Ben again from Prime Cut Meats, buns from Country Hearth, Old Dutch potato chips, Mount Olive pickles, ice cream from Cask Clay Creamery. The Fargo Police Department is going to help serve lunch and join in the fun. Please come. We invite all of you out to the KFGO picnic. It is brought to you in part by West Main Pizza, RNG Subaru, Vitalant, the Honor Flight Summer Blast Street Dance on July 24th, the Trollwood Performing Arts, which is presenting Frozen this year, and Legacy Wealth. So come on over to our studio parking lots and have a burger and some chips and some ice cream and some pickles on top. Come on over. Pickles on the burger for me.
10: Yeah, right. Exactly.
0: Pickles on the burger with the cheese for me. Anyway, but yes, KFGO picnic, come on out. Write it on your calendar, June 25th, 11 to 1.
10: I am a big fan of the KFGO picnic. And you might say, gosh, that seems kind of late this year. Be like, it's not. It's just your imagination.
0: It is kind of late this year.
10: It is. It really is.
0: It is late. We usually have it around like the 14th to 18th, I feel like, is usually our time frame.
10: But this year, we are busy between that 14th
0: we're
10: and 18th
0: busy.
10: Because we're going to be with the Roger Maris. Of course, it's all the Roger Maris All-Star Week, and we are starting this radiothon that we did last year, and we called it something different last year, but we do get to call this the first annual, right? Because last year was the inaugural, and this year's the first annual.
0: You got it. The first annual Roger Maris All-Star Week radiothon is happening the Thursday before on the 18th, and so our picnic was moved back a little bit, which is, that's okay. We're still before the 4th of July, so I don't feel like we're late. Or just later than usual, if that makes sense.
10: I don't know if we've talked about this, but they put out their list of people who are coming to be a part of the Roger Maris All-Star Week. And there's a name on there that instantly captivated a lot of imagination. Now, I'm going to go through some, but I'm going to save this one for the end. And each person's different. Gene Taylor.
0: Love
10: I think that's
0: Gene
10: a big
0: Taylor.
10: Thing, right? Chris Kleiman.
0: Love Chris right? Kleiman. Chris Kleiman and Gene Taylor being back is so fun.
10: That'll be a lot of fun.
0: I'm excited about that.
10: Chad Greenway.
0: Yes.
10: Yep, a Minnesota Vikings linebacker. But this is the one that really went, a what? Scott Hamilton. 1984 Olympic gold medal winner in men's figure skating will be here for the Roger Maris All-Star Week. And I'm hoping that he's going to be on our show.
0: Me too. Cross your fingers.
10: Yeah. In fact, the number of people who've come up and said, can you give me Scott Hamilton's autograph? We better get some 8x10 glossies of Scott Hamilton that he can sign while he's here. But that's some big news. Of course, we're going to be out there. And then the very next week after that, we've got the KFGO picnic on the 25th. We're going to be busy.
0: I love that instead of just voting for sauerkraut or mustard, people were like, neither, both. I love it. Okay.
10: I like the two best, but mustard is number one. So yeah, you have to pick one or the
0: pick.
10: Other.
0: You got to pick. Okay, we'll count up these votes. We'll tell you the winner when we come back here on It Takes Two with Amy and JJ.
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0: Now, if you thought ranch dressing and mayonnaise were weird toppings, Chuck may have just blown us out of the water. Chuck, when talking about his hot dog topping, said salsa and Thousand Island dressing. Well, bam! Chuck, I like the cut of your jib, my man.
1: Also, here, the obvious winner in the It Takes Two hot dog topping bracket.
0: The obvious winner?
1: The obvious winner, I think, because if you were like, what would the listeners of It Takes Two pick? It's obviously...
0: Sauerkraut.
1: Sauerkraut!
0: Well done, sauerkraut.
1: Well done. Really shown who we are up here in North Dakota, and I like that.
0: Very focused on our gut health. Sauerkraut's where it's at. And not all sauerkraut is made the same.
1: No, it's not. But I'm not really picky.
0: Yeah.
1: I'm not picky.
0: Do you think the people of Wishick, North Dakota, were voting in this?
1: Probably. Mm-hmm. Probably. I'm proud of sauerkraut coming all the way through. Now, will someone tell me, is Western dressing the same as French?
0: No.
1: Are they
0: they're
1: drastically...
0: They're similar colors, but they're totally different
1: they're
0: tastes.
1: They're drastically different. Do you remember the days where every taco salad you ate had Western dressing on
0: it? Yes, I do.
1: I want to bring those back. I think I'm going to bring the cold taco salad with Western dressing back this summer.
0: Are you going to kick it off this Memorial Day weekend? Are you bold enough that you're going to do that?
1: Maybe it was the taco pizza that jogged my memory, but I was like, you know what would hit on this? Some Western dressing.
0: I like Western dressing.
1: I do too, but
0: I don't put it on a lot of stuff, but it's there.
1: I don't either, and I don't ever buy it. I need to. I used to buy, what's the French dressing that I bought all the time? Give me French dressing.
0: Wishbone.
1: Nope.
0: Nope. That brand?
1: Nope.
0: Was it the one that looked like really creamy that was kind of a lighter colored French?
1: It might have been. Is there one that has
0: I know
1: like,
0: I don't buy the Kraft French dressing. That's not my cup of tea.
1: I don't think I buy any Kraft dressing.
0: Oh, they've got some good dressings. Like their Italian dressing is pretty good.
1: Really?
0: Yeah.
1: Huh. Okay.
0: Oh,
1: I need
0: wow.
1: To figure
0: you are
1: out.
0: Skeptical about
1: I
0: that.
1: I am skeptical about the Kraft. I don't think that I do any of the Kraft.
0: I'm sorry, it's not a small batch, locally made dressing for you. Sorry, you don't make it yourself.
1: Okay, would you stop with that?
0: Two people are texting in Catalina. Is that the French dressing they have? The Catalina brand?
1: No.
0: You can't find it? My dad.
1: Like, is it a creamy one? Is it a creamy one? It's got like the round bottle. Do you know what I'm talking about? If I saw it, I would be like, that's what I buy. And then I can't think of it off the top of my head. Western dressing? What do you mean?
0: Is it wishbone?
1: No, it's not wishbone. Okay, why is someone just texting Western dressing ? Do you not know what Western dressing is? It's literally called, that is the brand of it, I feel like.
0: Yeah, well, that's
1: right?
0: The flavor.
1: Well, that's the flavor. Okay, it's...
0: Western.
1: Who makes it? Is it Wishbone that makes Western dressing?
0: I think it's
1: dressing?
0: Wishbone, yeah.
1: Yes, I do. Yep, it is Wishbone Western dressing. Listen, and that was a staple. What are the product details? What can I tell you about this? Is it...
0: Actually, hold on. They
1: call it a French dressing. They call Western dressing a French dressing.
0: No. They're two different dressings. They are different.
1: Is Western dressing a French dressing?
0: So here's something. Someone's wondering about Catalina, too. Catalina and Western are both sweet tomato-based dressings that belong to the French dressing family.
1: Okay.
0: The main difference lies in their sweetness and ingredients. Catalina tends to be thinner, brighter, red, more savory. Western is thicker, more orange, and famously sweeter with that hint of orange as its hit. So there you go.
1: Okay, and I still can't think of what I mean,
0: why don't we just call them the red dressings?
1: The red.
0: Oh, I want the red dressings.
1: I want Dorothy Lynch.
0: That's it? Dorothy Lynch?
1: I was like, it's a girl's name. I'm literally Googling, like, girl's names salad dressing. I'm like, it's not Annie's. That's all that keeps coming up. Dorothy Lynch.
0: You know, I would love... At my funeral, if you would just read the last 50 Google searches, don't talk about the things I did during life. Don't talk about my accolades. Just grab my phone and give them the last 50 Google searches I had, because that is really what I am, who I am as a person.
1: Yeah, me Googling French dressings with girl names. Dorothy Lynch. That's what I was. Dorothy Lynch is a popular sweet and tangy Midwestern salad dressing and condiment. Unlike oil-based French dressings, it is uniquely tomato-based. Listen, I'm telling you what's unique about my Dorothy Lynch. You're not listening. I can tell by your eyes.
0: I'm listening.
1: Listen.
0: I'm listening to what you like about your Dorothy Lynch Western salad dressing.
1: It's not Western. It's a Midwestern salad dressing and condiment. Unlike oil-based French dressings, it is uniquely tomato-based. Originally created in the 1940s in St. Paul, Nebraska, it is beloved for its thick, creamy consistency and versatile sweet and spicy flavor.
0: Okay, wait. Okay, so you're telling me it's not like Dorothy Lynch isn't the brand name like Wishbone. Dorothy Lynch is literally the flavor.
1: And the brand.
0: What?
1: It's Dorothy Lynch. There's okay. only, it's a one-of-a-kind product. It's, oh, see, it says, this is the description on their website, the original one-of-a-kind dressing. But I would attribute it to sort of a creamy French dressing. That's what I would say it's like. But gosh, I used to buy that stuff all the time, and I just haven't in a while.
0: Okay, hold on.
1: I'm bringing back Dorothy Lynch.
0: On the Nebraska Reddit page.
1: Yes.
0: Okay.
1: Do they love themselves some Dorothy Lynch?
0: And they're like everyone's saying how they eat it. I eat it with nacho cheese Doritos. Nope, Cool Ranch is the best.
1: Yeah.
0: Head of iceberg lettuce, 1 pound ground beef, 4 to 8 ounces shredded cheddar cheese, and Dorothy Lynch to taste.
1: Yes.
0: Oh boy.
1: Do it up.
0: Put it on a green pepper if you're feeling extra spicy.
1: It's a
0: Nebraska thing.
1: I don't know if Dottie is the nickname for Dorothy Lynch, but on the DorothyLynch.com website, you can find a Dottie Lynch's homestyle pizza recipe that uses the Dorothy Lynch homestyle recipe.
0: I know you have a Sloppy Joe recipe that you love, but this person says that making Sloppy Joes with Dorothy Lynch will save your life.
1: I'll try it. I'm in. I love Dorothy Lynch. Have you never had Dorothy Lynch?
0: I don't think that I have.
1: Oh, I think
0: someone uses it as a buffalo wing sauce.
1: Yeah.
0: Oh my God, is this the miracle sauce that 2026 needed to introduce into my life?
1: I love that I'm bringing it back for 2026 because I feel like I ate it a lot like 20 years ago.
0: Holy moly!
1: Let's bring it back.
0: Okay,
1: bring it back. Okay, this is It Takes Two. Amy Eiler, JJ Gordon here until 2 o'clock. We'll find out what's coming up on Afternoons Live when we come back. Yeah.

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1: KFGO Chief Meteorologist Tom Szymanski. Cloudy, breezy the rest of the day. Temps holding fairly steady right about where they're at, with areas of rain moving from south to north and pushing on through. Areas of rain tapering to scattered showers during the nighttime tonight. Breezy early on, low 48. East southeast winds at 12 to 26, backing down to 5 to 16, then turning to the west later on. Mostly cloudy, chance for sprinkles early in the morning, mainly on the Minnesota side. Then decreasing clouds, 67. West winds at 7 to 17. Sunday, mostly sunny, high near 80. And Memorial Day, mostly sunny, high near 86.
2: Right now, 56 degrees at the KFGO Studios.
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2: The Oregon Trail refers to not just a massively successful educational computer game, but to the real-life journey settlers took during the 1840s to 1860s, helping settle the American West. 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Averaging 12 to 15 miles per day, the Oregon Trail took roughly 4 to 6 months to complete. 12 miles in 1840 was a long and grueling distance to travel. Using oxen or mules, their large stagecoaches and covered wagons were packed with tools, food, and supplies to start a new life. Trading was pivotal to survival along the trail, as well as staying healthy. If a family started in early April, they hoped to travel fast enough so as not to get stuck in the Rocky Mountains or empty plains during winter months. Many perished on this trek across half of the United States, which would include modern-day Kansas, Nebraska, Wyoming, Idaho, and more. But many, many others finished the Oregon Trail and set up new lives in the Willamette Valley. More than 2,000 miles of wagon ruts can still be found today, tracing back to those individuals and families who braved the Oregon Trail. KFGO presents America's Minute, brought to you by North Central International.
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6: please?
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2: you know
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13: ABC News, I'm Mike Dubusky. Tulsi Gabbard has announced that at the end of June, she'll step down as the Director of National Intelligence. In a statement, she says she wants to spend more time with her husband, who was recently diagnosed with a rare form of bone cancer.
14: Clearly, there is a personal component to this, but the backdrop of this is that her resignation comes as there's been mounting scrutiny over the war in Iran, and it's been no secret that Gabbard and President Trump have some ideological differences when it comes to foreign policy.
13: ABC News senior White House correspondent Selena Wang. Kevin Warsh has now officially been sworn in as the chairman of the Federal Reserve. He takes over from Jerome Powell, who led the central bank since 2018. The World Health Organization says the Ebola risk in the Democratic Republic of the Congo is now very high, and the Centers for Disease Control is now sending 7 medical experts to that region to help contain the growing outbreak there. This is ABC News. British police are looking for more witnesses to come forward as they look to broaden their investigation into former Prince Andrew over his alleged connections to Jeffrey Epstein. ABC's Marcus Moore is in London.
15: In their update, British police said that their investigation into former Prince Andrew is a complex investigation. Their latest statement includes a call for witnesses to come forward, and it explains that they've been in touch with a lawyer for one woman who said that she was trafficked to Andrew at his home in Royal Lodge back in 2010. She is not officially brought this claim to police, though, so it's not part of the ongoing investigation. In today's statement, though, police said that if she wishes to report this to police, it will be taken seriously and handled with care.
13: A 7-year-old boy has become the world's youngest person to ever climb El Capitan, the world's largest monolith. Joey Evermore takes over the record from his brother Sam, who made that climb when he was 8 years old and was also on hand to assist Joey in this expedition. I'm Mike Dubusky, ABC News.
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18: KFGO News, cloudy, light rain moving in. Fargo Moorhead 56. I'm Paul Juergens. Afternoons Live with Tyler Axness coming up. High Patrol Sergeant Nate Kang says an investigation is now underway that after a serious crash last night at the intersection of 42nd Street and 52nd Avenue South in Fargo.
19: A multi-vehicle crash. Ended up being three different vehicles involved. We had several serious injuries involved, some with minor injuries, and also one driver that was charged with some DUI and alcohol violations.
18: Gang says the 21-year-old man facing DUI charges of driving a car that entered the intersection and T-boned a sport utility. The SUV left the street and rolled. The car spun and was rear-ended by another SUV. All of those involved are from Fargo, except one person who is from Grand Forks. A part-time police officer from Chatfield in southern Minnesota is accused of driving drunk while in full uniform in Bloomington. Police Chief Booker Hodges, a 61-year-old Kenneth Gallion, was stopped for speeding and crashing his police squad. Hodges says the responding officer noticed Gallion smelled of alcohol and had his duty belt, badge, and gun at the time of his arrest. Gallion's blood alcohol content was nearly three times the legal limit. Hodges calls the incident completely unacceptable and said Gallion had been working an off-duty job about an hour before the arrest. Minneapolis police are investigating the city's latest homicide. Reporter Steve Simpson.
20: Officers arriving to find a 16-year-old male with gunshot wounds. He died at the scene. A 44-year-old man was also shot. He drove himself to a nearby gas station to call for help. He was taken to the hospital, is expected to survive. Police now investigating the connection between the two, if any.
18: Fargo AmVets is displaying new artwork on the outside of its downtown building. Local artist Kim Jory did all four existing murals outside the building, with each representing a branch of the military. Jory was then commissioned by the John Greenlee family to do a Fifth Freedom Is Not Free mural, which was unveiled to the public last evening. Greenlee was an Air Force first lieutenant killed in South Vietnam in an air crash. He is listed as killed in action, body not recovered. The new mural will be placed above the AmVets patio. Rain coming in, Fargo-Moorhead this afternoon. We expect a high in the mid to upper 50s. We are at 56 now. Clouds tonight, areas of showers. Eventually, that rain tapering off to showers, 48. Tomorrow, a mostly cloudy day. We'll start out with some sprinkles early morning. Then decreasing clouds, about 67 in the afternoon. Partly cloudy, 49 overnight. 80 Sunday, mostly sunny. And 86 Memorial Day, a mostly sunny day. 56 now, Paul Jerkins News Radio, KFGO.
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afternoon. Friday's here. Gloomy out, but it's going to get better. I give you my word. In fact, you can take it from Too Tall Tom Schmanski here in just a little bit. Afternoons Live is going to get you to that 5 o'clock punch-out. For those of you that are, in fact, working today, traffic was a little slow going around the Fargo-Moorhead area, so I'm not sure if people got out of the area to enjoy this extended holiday weekend or not, but we got a lot to cover today. Joe Deutsch is going to join us, Fargo Park District. In fact, he's seeking re-election. Going to ask him about a variety of things going on in the Fargo Park District. If you have comments, questions all day today, the Adventure RV Text Club is open. That 35270. And then, of course, you know the tradition. There's something you want to hear, you can send that in as well. Our text request is going to be with you here on a Friday. Also, the Fargo Memorial Honor Guard. Jim Grolum is going to be with us in studio talking about the activities they've got going on and observance of Memorial Day. That'll be a little bit later on. Brad Thome, the FM Redhawks, they are home. Finally, you've heard Jack Michaels over these airwaves today for the first time in was a while because they were on a long road stretch. Weather not looking great for tonight. I know they're expecting fireworks as well. Brad's going to talk about what they have in store for you, and well, if they have to have any contingency plans, we will learn about that. Also, Bonanzaville has a lot of events going on over this weekend and throughout your summer month. So Beth Jansen is going to join us. Break that down for us as well. There's no Erica Rapp today. FargoUnderground.com is where you can go to check out some of the Fargo-Moorhead area happenings. I will still get out a $25 gift card to Marge's Diner of downtown Fargo. You can go down and get the salad bar, have a drink, lunch, dinner, breakfast on us. I told you this yesterday during our conversation with the meat dude, but I actually went over, and I encourage you, if you're still in town and you're about to head out to the lakes for this weekend, stop by All Soccer Meats. That lake bundle they have there for $65, we're talking

I was reading through some of what was being discussed, and I know that there's some people that are running for office for mayor, for, in particular, I guess I should say the Fargo City Commission, that when we're talking about this convention center, there's still some that have a reluctance to move forward with it. Boys and girls, voters already said, we want this. It's going to happen. It's just determining where, in fact, the location makes the most financial sense is where it seems to be boiling down to right now. And of course, if you haven't been following along, there's two finalists for locations. You've got where the Civic Center currently is in downtown Fargo and over by Brewhalla. Now, I know yesterday somebody had asked where Brewhalla is or what Brewhalla was. And I mean, you got Drecker Brewing. That's kind of where my mind goes because that was the originator of this, but it has got a bunch of local stores. There's a bunch of restaurants. It's just a great hangout area. And of course, there's a hotel attached to that. I've asked questions from Bjornstad, who of course is the head of Drecker and Brewhalla, about what their plans are. And we haven't had a chance to really dive in to the Civic Center location as of yet. But what seems to be pulling back, I guess, the movement forward is determining how, in fact, we're going to make this feasible. If that, if the lodging tax doesn't exactly meet what the expectations are. And there are some reasons why that could very well be the case. I mean, you've seen the price of gas. Some of you probably filling up to get on the road this weekend. And there's fears that if that is prolonged, that there might not be as much travel and tourism throughout not just Fargo, but, I mean, across the country here. But that's why when we're looking through these two things, when we had Mark Bjornstad on, they talked with their developers that they are not going to have, at least with their proposal, any additional costs to the city of Fargo, to you as taxpayers of this area. My understanding going through where the Civic is that there are some contingencies as well that, hey, look, if it falls short, there's $2 million in a bond proceeds that would be placed into a reserve to cover any shortfalls. So I understand the delicate approach when it comes to the financial side, because I think that's exactly what needs to be done here. Other than this slow walk is intriguing because there are some people that are running for the commission that I think want this to be left on the table until they get a say in it. And I do give kudos to Charlie Johnson, who's a friend of this show and has been a part of this working committee for like the past year and a half, saying like, if we do that, then the whole can of worms is going to be open all over again, you know, and it's going to throw out the hard work that committee has done to try to go through all of those proposals, narrow it down to these top two, and then have the current Fargo City Commission decide. I don't know if this delay from some of them is because there's a few of them that are wanting that next step up or what, but it's time to get this thing greased up and going here. 35270 is the Adventure RV Text Club. You can also call into the Matt's Automotive Service Center studio line at 237-5948. Got comments coming in as far as text requests go. When we come back, though, I do want to – there was a convention out in Bismarck yesterday. I just briefly mentioned it, but it was the Williston Basin Conference, and this is something that happens every year. You get the oil boys out to Bismarck or in the western part of the state, and they start patting each other on the back and talking about how well things are going. And I have thrown a lot of things out at you when it comes to one of the biggest biggest players in the Bakken patch, and that is Continental Resources. So yesterday, the Interior Secretary, who was a former governor, and Doug Burgum, comes and stands on that stage, is talking about how this war in Iran is a gift to the world, which I don't know that any war is necessarily a gift. You feel special about this? But the thing is, that war has changed the game when it comes to oil prices. And as we've talked with Governor Armstrong about whether or not that's going to have any impact in getting activity back out into western North Dakota, the answer at first was no. They don't anticipate that being the case because any day there could be a ceasefire, and quite frankly, are going to have oil drop down to where those normal rates were that slowed things down in the first place. Harold Hamm is saying otherwise, and I've been taking some issue with Harold Hamm at Continental Resources and his workings with Doug Burgum. I'm going to give you the latest of what they were discussing yesterday out in the Williston Basin, perhaps a change of the heart from Continental, saying, you know what, we're not just going to completely vacate North

0: Dakota. I'll give you the latest on there and get your reaction on Afternoons Live. That's just getting started. I'm Tyler Axis. Your host, Eric Johnson, producing. And got us locked in on 790 AM, 94.1 and 104.7 FM, KFGO.
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0: It's a tradition. You send it in. As long as you don't get us in trouble with custom, we'll play it. I don't know if I've heard Ozzy Osbourne, Crazy Babies. I didn't expect that song to kick off as hard as it did.
1: I feel like it has been requested before, but I'm watching the music video as we speak.
0: Oh.
1: And it's it's of a time.
0: Is it psychedelic?
1: It's very 90s. Like, okay. Do you remember the video for No Rain?
0: Yep.
1: Yeah, it's not quite that artsy, but it's a lot of like strobey black and white effects and strange looking children who
0: don't make music videos the way they used to. They still are. They just must be going straight to YouTube at this point because there's not a music television like regular that's playing modern hits anymore as far as new releases for music videos.
1: I mean, right? Whatever the channel that they play in bars, I guess, but...
0: Yeah, but I assume that that's a subscription-based thing.
1: Yeah, it probably. YouTube, I guess.
0: That's what I said. Yeah, I think it must just be made for YouTube these days. Because as we told you yesterday, I was on that date, like 93, that The Real World just ruined everything when it debuted on MTV. Haven't been the same since. Thanks for that request. If there's something you want to hear, 35270. In the meantime, get something upbeat. It is gloomy out. You can feel it on people's attitudes out there today. So something high octane, okay? In the meantime, he's not even listening to me on that side of the room.
1: Sorry, I'm putting a new toilet in for my mom this weekend. Okay. And I got a, is this wax ring the correct wax ring text? Oh, so
0: perfect timing, Mom. Okay, anyway, we're getting there at some point today. I wanted to head back out to the Williston Basin Conference that happened yesterday, and this is something that's gone on for a long, long time. And you get, you know, dignitaries to come in and speak about energy, and you get governors from North Dakota to go on up and talk about what their priorities are, and you usually get Harold Hamm, Continental Resources, Ron Ness, who, of course, is in the pocket of all of these oil industries, to go and change state law to, well, let them do whatever they want. Now, what they wanted to do when it comes to Continental Resources at the beginning of this year was just stop new drills in North Dakota. And if you've been following along with the conversation that I was bringing to you, I think it was at the beginning of last week, that the workings of Continental Resources, Harold Hamm and his good buddy Doug Burgum, who is now the Interior Secretary, I mean, their staffs have been working together to loosen up leasing on public lands. And they had a meeting in Oklahoma City in April of last year, Doug Burgum, Harold Hamm. And following that meeting, there have been changes down in the Wyoming area to allow Continental Resources to go there on what was a, quote, an emergency permitting that allows them to bring some of their rigs down there and drill on lands that they had never been allowed to before because of federal law. And I took issue with that because from April of last year to January of this year is when they made the announcement as a company that they were going to be halting their new drills in North Dakota. Now, there's a couple of things that have changed since then, mainly this war in Iran that has dramatically increased the price per barrel of oil. And following that, of course, what you're paying at the pump. So there's been this slow walk, and I think it's because all the uncertainty of, okay, how long is this thing going to go on? I mean, we keep hearing two weeks, a couple hours. Now we're going to delay 2 more weeks they've got. So there's no end in sight for this. And I think in part because the administration has no clue what they're doing. But yesterday, Continental Resources and Harold Hamm stood on a stage and said that we're going to come back to North Dakota, that they're going to resume drilling in the state after taking a pause on new wells, as they were saying, because of low oil prices at that time. Oil prices are up. So they're coming back, and they're saying yesterday, again with this war in Iran, because the expectation is if there's an agreement, the Strait of Hormuz gets reopened as it was before we engage in this war, that oil prices will just completely collapse. Harold Hamm is saying he doesn't believe that at all. This is a quote. I think that we'll get back to realistic values of oil and natural gas. Now, the reason why that stands out to me, aside from the fact that they're going to be doing activity in North Dakota, and when it comes to the state budget, when it comes to your rural hospitals, your roads for the Prairie Dog Fund, whatever it might be, that maybe the shortfall that Governor Armstrong was worried about when it comes to the 10% cuts that he had already brought to the table, that might not be the case. But on the other hand, when it comes to you as a consumer, Harold Hamm has a little bit more information than you and I and others because he is inside this industry and has been very successful at it. And the Bakken has been a big driver of that. But if he's saying that even if this thing comes to its conclusion, that he's still expecting oil prices to be high, that means your gas prices aren't going to come plummeting down, falling like a rock, like Kevin Cramer has told you or the president has told you. And that's not a good thing for a lot of people when everything else has been going up in price. That if Harold Hamm's saying this is going to be kind of the new normal, yeah, they might come back down a little bit, but they do expect that it'll be where they believe they were, like, you know, before things fell out to where it was when it was hovering around like $50 a barrel, whatever it was, all not all that long ago. That's a bad sign for the economy. That's a bad sign for consumers that are already putting more and more on their credit card, taking on future debt just to get by with their life essentials. But that's some of the news that came out there. 35270 is the Adventure RV Tax Club. Now, do I eat crow because I was pointing out that Harold Hamm was working with Doug Burgum to go to Wyoming and leave North Dakota? Not going to happen. It's all because of where the oil prices are. But this is a sign that this wait that Governor Armstrong was telling you on this very show just, what, 2 weeks ago, that, hey, you know what, don't get expectations real high for this boom to kick back in and get more activity and hire more people out in the Bakken is going to happen. Well, I think this might be the turning point because of the announcement just yesterday from Continental Resources. One last thing about this, then we're going to switch gears after the KFGO news. We're going to bring a local, Joe Deutsch with the Fargo Park District, is going to be in studio. If anybody was questioning whether or not that natural gas pipeline was going to be directed towards these data centers, I would encourage you to go to KFGO.com and read the conversation that Doug Burgum was having, and how he is pointing out that this natural gas will benefit those data centers. And I hope that's not pushing all those other communities that have been waiting for this towards the back burner. I think about places like Wahpeton that have had industries come to that community saying, you know what, we would like this area, but we'd like it a little bit more if there was access to natural gas. And they didn't have it at that time, so that place went elsewhere. So $500 million that's set aside from your state to get this pipeline, make sure it is in fact constructed, and then delivering natural gas from that same Bakken oil play out to eastern North Dakota and southeastern part of the state. That's why I've been pointing out that those maps where the proposals for these data centers are and the proposal for that pipeline, if you lay them on top of each other, it ain't a coincidence, boys and girls. And the question that we have to ask ourselves is how much behind the scenes working and closed room meetings are happening to make this all work out for those companies, and whether or not you and your town are going to have access to that same natural gas, or if it's all going just to fuel these computer warehouses. Get you caught up with KFGO News here at the bottom of the hour. That is going to be provided by Paul Juergens. When we come back, our good friend Joe Deutsch, he's been on the Fargo Park District. He says, I'm not done working and wants your vote, but I'm going to ask him a variety of things about where the Park District is. The growth of this metro area certainly has an impact on the Park District. I know people on the north side say, okay, we've got some up here, but it's a bit of a drive to get down to that sports complex. What's some of the other ideas that are coming out? We'll ask him. Also, because it is Memorial Weekend, we have got the Fargo Memorial Honor Guard that's going to be joining us in studio to tell you about what they are offering in observance. I'm Tyler Axinus. Afternoons Live is right here on KFGO. Scarecrow, blood on the pie.
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9: Cloudy, Fargo-Moorhead, rain nearby. It's 55. I'm Paul Juergens. Four people suffered injuries in a multi-vehicle crash in South Fargo late last night. Happened around 11:45 at the intersection of 42nd Street and 52nd Avenue South. The Highway Patrol says a car heading south on 42nd and driven by a 21-year-old Fargo man went through a red light and T-boned a westbound SUV. That SUV left the street and rolled. The car spun and was struck by an eastbound SUV. The 41-year-old Fargo woman driving the first SUV suffered serious injuries. The 53-year-old Fargo woman driving a second SUV suffered minor injuries. The driver of the car and a 19-year-old Grand Forks man with him both suffered serious injuries. Neither was wearing a seatbelt. The driver is facing charges of DUI and criminal vehicular injury. He was also cited for open container and no insurance. The passenger was cited for being a minor in possession of alcohol and open container. All four were taken to Essentia Health. The Memorial Day holiday weekend marks the beginning of the 100 deadliest days of summer. That's a stretch of year where Minnesota sees the most deadly crashes. Shannon Grabo is with the State Office of Traffic Safety.
10: Preliminary numbers show the traffic deaths dropped by more than 100 in 2025 compared to 2024. That's meaningful progress, but speeding continues to be an issue. In 2025, there were 388 speed-related serious injuries and 102 speed-related deaths.
9: Grabo says extra law enforcement will be out throughout the holiday weekend looking for speeding drivers and other violations. 55, this is KFGO News.
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9: 55, this is KFGO News. A Moorhead man who abandoned his car after a chase with police was arrested after he was found hiding in a freezer. Police say 36-year-old Anton Red Dog was last seen in the 3300 block of Highway 10. He was preventing a woman from getting out of a vehicle. A bystander stepped in to help, but Red Dog pulled the woman inside and sped off. He was soon spotted by a Clay County deputy, and a pursuit began with a passenger still trying to get out of the vehicle. Speeds increased toward Fargo. Officers discontinued their pursuit, but knew which direction Red Dog's vehicle went. It was found abandoned in the 1600 block of 3rd Street North in Moorhead. Red Dog was seen running into a nearby home, and officers set up a perimeter. After a search, he was found hiding inside a deep freeze. Bloomington Police Chief Booker Hodges says an officer from Chatsfield in southeast Minnesota was driving drunk in full uniform with his gun last night. He says the officer smelled of alcohol when he stopped the part-time officer from Chatsfield for speeding.
13: So, Mr. Kenneth Galen here, officer, hopefully you can get the help you need, but do not come to my city 3 times the legal limit and crash in cars. That's completely unacceptable, and this is not who we are as a profession.
9: Hodges says the officer was not driving a MARC squad and was working off duty at the state fair about an hour before his arrest. State lawmakers in St. Paul have used this week to reflect on the legislative session that ended late Sunday night. Democratic Senate Majority Leader Erin Murphy says it was by far one of the toughest sessions in her 20 years as an elected leader.
14: We did not know we would have experienced an assassination, a federal budget bill that would cut the heck out of the states and send it to the wealthiest Americans in the land, that we didn't know that we would have a school shooting or metro surge. We have been through a lot, and we came in tired, maybe a bit traumatized.
9: Murphy says she expects the gun violence prevention package to once again be front and center when the next session begins in January. Rain coming in this afternoon. Fargo-Moorhead about 58 or so for our high. We were at 57 a short time ago. Cool to 55 now. Cloudy, areas of rain tapering to scattered showers. 48 overnight. A mostly cloudy day to begin the day tomorrow with some early morning sprinkles, decreasing clouds in the afternoon. 67. Tomorrow night, partly cloudy, 49, 80. Sunday, mostly sunny and near 86, mostly sunny Memorial Day. Again, 55. 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
15: Don't double up on or use a super high rate of an HPPD. I'm Darren Hefty. Since HPPD herbicides are cheap, it may be tempting to use an HPPD twice or to use a high rate. I'll tell you why that's a mistake on today's Ag PhD radio update.
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15: Over the past couple of growing seasons, we've seen massive resistance issues with HPPDs and water hemp. That has led to some people using what we consider crazy high rates. For example, the standard use rate of Callisto is 3 ounces per acre. On our farm, we use 2.5 ounces per acre or less because we've seen carryover with 3 ounces in drought years. Some farmers that we've talked to have applied as much as 6 ounces per acre of Callisto, and then they say, well, I'm planting soybeans next year. That's when we say, no, you're not. Well, of course, you can do whatever you want on your farm. 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For better corn weed control, add Tuff, Dicamba, or Status. But don't use an HPPD twice and don't exceed the standard rate. I'm Darren Hefty.
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0: It's in the KFGO studio. Fargo Park District, a board member, wants to continue to be on that board. And, of course, that election coming up here in June. Joe, welcome back, man. How you been?
1: Thanks, Tyler. I appreciate it. I've been great.
0: Good. A lot of things going on. This is a busy time of year for the Park District, you know.
1: It's spring. That's the time of year that everything opens back up and all kinds of exciting things start happening out there in the community.
0: There's a lot of activities to do, but also as far as a board, it also means a lot of, you know, employees that are getting onboarded to go and make sure these places are kept up.
1: Yeah, seasonal employees, hiring lifeguards, getting them trained in, people doing flowers. I mean, we got lawnmowers. Like you said, you name it. We got seasonal employees that are coming out of the woodwork right now. So,
0: you know, back in my hometown of Leeds, you know, Class B, town of 450 people, you had really only one employment opportunity in high school, and that was to be a lifeguard. I went ahead and worked at the grain elevator, and I think OSHA probably would have had some issues if they saw what they had me doing. But it's a great job opportunity for some of these, you know, young adults to actually get out there and make some money during the summer months.
1: Absolutely. And if you go to www.fargoparks.com, you can easily find all the jobs that we still have open. So if anybody's interested in seasonal work, there's still some time to get in there and find a couple of positions.
0: You've been on the park board for a little while now. You want to continue in that role, but let's look back before we look at what you want to be doing. Over the course of your term, what are some of the things that you're like, hey, I'm so proud we were able to get this done?
1: Yeah, well, over my time on the board or my term, been on the board for 20 years now. Yeah, so wow. It's kind of fun to see every year when I go back out to hit the quote unquote campaign trail to see the footprint of the city and how it's now. I tell people it's triplicated from where it was when I first got on the board 20 years ago. But you know, obviously in the last term, the last 4 years, two of the biggest things that we're most proud of accomplishing in that time was obviously the Fargo Park Sports Center.
0: Yeah.
1: That if you walk in the middle of February on a Saturday, you can find you know, 8 courts of volleyball tournament going on. You can find 6 courts of pickleball, with people waiting in line to get on, indoor playground for kids, a general public open free of charge walking track above the field turf. And on the field turf, we can have everything from soccer to baseball to football to you name it. Yeah. So,
0: well, and in a climate like what we live, it's so important to have some of that indoor options because, well, we know what the outdoors are like about 90% of the year, it feels like.
1: Right.
0: So, I mean, that is a big thing. And going into that beautiful facility, you know, I mean, you know the dedication, the investment that this community put towards it through you guys.
1: Yeah. I mean, it's an investment in the city, too, because we're bringing in tournaments and we're putting heads in beds and people in restaurants.
0: That lodging tax and those sales tax that go towards infrastructure and potentially convention center. Yeah.
1: And the other thing I would like to say, obviously, too, is Island Park Pool, right?
0: Yeah.
1: As we continue to grow as a community, we have to put things like the sports center out there, but we also have to go back and make sure that we maintain the city of Fargo the way that it is. And it was time to replace that pool. We surveyed the community wondering if we should put it in a location near there so we didn't have to take down the pool for a year. And overwhelmingly, the community said, go ahead and take it down for a year. The most important thing is to build that back up, you know, in the spot that it is. It's important to Fargo. It's important to the neighborhood. And it's awesome. Have you been down that fly time slide?
0: I haven't been down the slide, no. Nobody wants to see me do that either, I assure you. I just driving by there, though. I mean, you can see what that's going to do or has done to that area. It's funny that people say, don't just, you know, replace this, because sometimes that change is scary for neighborhoods, right? Of, okay, we're going to lose this for a year. You know what, that maybe it's people like me that don't have much patience. And then that year comes and you get this brand new pool open. And of course, I mean, the place is full all the time. So.
1: Yeah. I mean, it was awesome. And, you know, by also surveying the community, we found out they wanted non-traditional colors in their slides. They want ones that match the trees and the leaves, and that made sense. So we went with some cream colors and lowered the height of the slides so they fit in that downtown Island Park area more appropriately.
0: You mentioned how, I think you said it was triplicated. I don't know your term, not mine. If I got it wrong, I apologize. The footprint of Fargo, and with that, I mean, you have new neighborhoods that you know, want new things. Is that a challenge to kind of balance when you have this growth and making sure that some of the accommodations for the outdoors and recreation is also there as well?
1: Yeah, I mean, you know, we've set up a system now. So when a new development comes on, the first thing that we do is have the developer identify land that they would dedicate that we don't pay for, that they give to us, to put a park. And then we also try to connect the walk bike path into that neighborhood and through that neighborhood to keep that connectability. And so ultimately we would then put in a playground in there, and then they sell lots around. Sure. Down there saying you're going to be next to a park, and it's win-win for everybody in that development, and that community has a walkable park before they even move into their house.
0: I'm happy to hear about that planning and the development phase. I didn't know, to be honest with you, because there's times, and this is more directed, I'd say, towards the city. There's times where it feels like, okay, we're going to have this new development, and then here it is. But I don't know about the background conversations about, okay, this is exactly what new families to this area or existing families are moving to this area want in a neighborhood, and they go through the park district.
1: Yeah.
0: I like that a lot. Our guest right now is Joe Deutsch. Again, he's a candidate, but he's a current board member as well on the Fargo Park District. What's the biggest challenge going on for the park district as a whole right now?
1: Yeah, I think, you know, and I like you, I love you say challenge and not issue, because it's not an issue. It's a challenge. It's growth, Tyler. We have to figure out how to stay in front of the growth and get the pieces in place before the growth moves around and we can't put things in there anymore. And at the same time, we need to make sure that we're continuing to support everything in the middle as it goes. A perfect example would be the Northside Softball Complex, right? Mm-hmm. We had recreational softball, adult softball, strewn throughout the city. And we thought, you know, if we build this Northside Softball Complex, move all of the adult softball out there, we can turn these neighborhood parks back into neighborhood parks and or youth baseball, youth softball fields. And it's been amazing for the community, for the neighborhoods, just for all that good stuff.
0: Well, in that Northside Complex, I mean, you know, having that have been established now for a number of years, you're starting to see the growth around that. I'm not talking about data centers, but there's, you know, going to be a new truck stop that's got some accommodations there as well. And of course, when the diversion's done, they're saying, you know, all that growth south, guess what? She's coming north. So to have that there and established, I think is very wise.
1: Yeah, absolutely.
0: You got more time for me?
1: Sure.
0: Joe Deutsch is in a studio. I got to get you a weather update from Too Tall Tom Schmansky. If you got a comment or a question about the Fargo Park District, send those in now to the Adventure RV Text Club. That's at 35270. We'll talk about his campaign, what he wants to do with this next term when we come back here on Afternoons Live.
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3: Good afternoon. I'm KFGO Chief Meteorologist Tom Schmansky. For the rest of the day, breezy areas of rainfall. Temps holding fairly steady, maybe dropping a couple of degrees in some places. East-southeast winds at 15 to 31. Cloudy areas of rain tapering to scattered showers. Breezy early tonight, low 48. East-southeast winds 12 to 26, decreasing to 5 to 16, then turning to the west later on. Mostly cloudy, chance for sprinkles tomorrow early in the morning, mainly on the Minnesota side. Then the clouds break up, high 67, west winds 7 to 17. Partly cloudy tomorrow night, 49. Sunday, plenty of sun, warming up to 80. Memorial Day looking great, mostly sunny, 86. More on that rainfall and that warm-up for the second part of the weekend coming up next hour.
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0: studio is a Fargo Park board member and wants to continue to do that in this next election. We'll ask him about his priorities, but I got a comment for you. Tyler, this is not parks related, but shout out to Joe for his work for Special Olympics. Comes into the Adventure RV Tech Club. Talk about that a little bit.
1: Oh, I love Special Olympics. My family has been a part of running the finish line at the state summer Olympics for 30 years straight.
0: Oh.
1: Yeah, it chokes me up just because it's the greatest volunteer experience anybody could ever have. There's no way that anybody can give you back more for volunteering than getting an opportunity to work with Special Olympics athletes. And we also so we do the summer games, which we just did last weekend. Mm-hmm. So it was powerlifting and swimming on Saturday, and then we did the track on Sunday. But Saturday night, we put on a Below Zero wrestling show
0: for them.
1: That's the second year in a row, and they are the craziest pro wrestling fans you'll ever meet. It was so much fun.
0: That would be a lot of fun. My involvement with Special Olympics started. I have an older brother that was a Special Olympics of bowling.
1: Okay.
0: And just going to those meets, whether it was in Minot or Fargo, whatever, just a great atmosphere, a lot of fun doing.
1: Oh,
0: so thanks
1: absolutely.
0: For doing what you do in volunteering.
1: So I appreciate that comment because let me tell you, I appreciate those athletes and appreciate that opportunity. Yeah. So thank you.
0: The opportunity that you want is to get reelected to this position. So you've been on or involved with the Park District for 20 years, you said. You've been on the board for a number of years. What are you looking to accomplish with 4 more years?
1: Yeah. Well, I appreciate that, Tyler. I have to say, you know, the doing the Sports Center and doing Island Park Pool, those are some pretty big projects, right? And you know, when it was very difficult for me to get everybody on board with the idea of doing the full Sports Center in the first place. To the point where we had to do it in 2 phases. But once we got phase 1 going and there was so much positive feedback in the community that my fellow commissioners realized it, we just immediately went to phase 2 and didn't even put up a temporary permanent wall. So, you know, we're still learning the sports center and how to maximize, how to run tournaments in there, how to maximize the time and use of the spaces. There's 2 sheets of ice in there too that I didn't mention previously. So I think it's important for us to continue to work through that and figure out, you know, just how to maximize the space and the needs in there. And we're also continuing to develop our park system master plan, which is important for us to do because we'd never really master planned before during my last term. Mm-hmm. We just sort of did things as they came up or when they were asked or when people thought it was time to do things. And so now that we have this master plan, it drives our decision making and it allows us to make sound decisions with what we're going to do next.
0: Walk me through a little bit of that master plan. I mean, I understand the concept of it, but like, what are some of the focal points?
1: Yeah, so we have the entire footprint of the Fargo Park, the city of Fargo, and so in that we are identifying where all of our playgrounds are, where our outdoor ice is, where you know, major parks are, neighborhood parks are, dog parks are, and trying to you know, identify, making sure that we have, you know, appropriate distances to all those things from every area of the town, and then looking at trying to replace, you know, and aging the playgrounds in each of those places and recognizing where and when in the next 4, 5, maybe 10 years that each playground's going to have to be replaced. But then within that major city plan, we then have more specific plans for areas such as Island Park or Yonker Farm. So for example, if you think about Yonker Farm on North University up there, outside of that small house, we didn't utilize that land. I mean, that land ran, you know, a long ways up North University.
0: Yeah.
1: And so now we're going back and we put a dog park, removed that dog park and put a new dog park on the north end of that thing.
0: Seen that one. Yeah,
1: we've got, we redid the house and we're now managing the house and doing events out of that space. So for example, on Saturday, we have something called Fairy Fest from 1 to 4 where families can come and bring their children. And it's just what it says, you know, fairy tales. And so it basically basically children's imaginations. We want families to come bring their kids, dress them up like fairy tale characters. They can take pictures. There'll be kite flying. There'll be sidewalk chalk. There'll be a scavenger hunt, fairy tale scavenger hunt, children's garden. There'll be enchanted photo opportunities for the kids. So utilizing that space, right? So not building something new, but necessarily going back and taking spaces that we've already had at our disposal and properly developing and utilizing them and giving like North Fargo another space that that already exists that we just weren't using.
0: What I like about that is it's not going to have an area town be neglected, right? As far as, okay, yep, North Fargo, you've been established for a long time. You have everything you need here. It's not true. You know, things need updates and renovations. And what you just touched on is something else too, because, you know, you think about the sports complex. I mean, you think athletics or, you know, physical activity. That's not necessarily all-encompassing of the park district. I mean, you guys have been involved in so many other things besides that physical activity as well.
1: Absolutely, 100%. And even like out at the sports center, we have classrooms where we have art projects going on weekly. You can go to our website and look at the calendar, and you can see all kinds of opportunities that that are existing. We have senior activities, so chair activities that they do during the week too. So no, it 100% correct that at the sports center we're looking at doing all kinds of opportunities, cooking classes, anything we can to recreate and just help people make themselves better people.
0: A question comes in, Tyler. Can you ask Joel, can we get a community garden plot on the south side of town?
1: Community garden plot on the south side of town. I'll definitely look into that.
0: So there you go. Can you ask Joel, taking notes, part of that master plan, if he thinks Fargo Park should be trying to make money? I've always seen parks as a service, not as a business, comes in.
1: Correct. I mean, you got to find a balance, right? You have to find a balance between, yes, we are bringing in taxpayer dollars, and yes, we are pooling those monies together to provide opportunities that individually we couldn't create on our own. Your budget at home doesn't allow you to go build your own golf course, right? Mm-hmm. So, then obviously, you know, we have to take some monies back for those type of opportunities, and striking a balance between trying to find an appropriate amount of money to bring in. And I mean, people sometimes are concerned that maybe we're charging too much, but at the same time, understand that we're not making money.
0: Right.
1: We're still money down. But the question becomes is how much should we be? And the community garden piece you're talking about, I just thought about that. We have the community gardens just north of Yonker Farm, in North Fargo, where people can rent plots for the year. And so we would have to find land, and that's the hard part about this. Getting in front of development is getting our land and getting it at a price that makes sense, whether it's donated to us or, like I said, going into a housing development. The developer says, here you go, here's the land, you're going to put a playground on there, and then I'll turn around and sell lots to people that are saying you're going to get a playground near you. So it's win-win for everybody, and we're in that development before. Because I grew up in North Fargo, and outside of school playgrounds, you had to try to get neighborhood parks into these developments that had already been developed years ago.
0: Joe, I'm up against the clock. If people want to learn more about your campaign, do you have Facebook or just look you up?
1: You can go to www.joedeutsch.com. I'm on Facebook and in the community.
0: Very good.
1: I'm coaching girls flag football for the Park District, so that's an awesome thing too.
0: We'll get that out a little bit later on as well. Joe, it's always a pleasure.
1: Yeah, Tyler, appreciate it.
0: We'll come back to more Afternoons Live right after this.
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8: ABC News, I'm Mike Dabusky. A judge has now dismissed the federal government's case against Kilmar Abrego Garcia, granting his motion to dismiss for vindictive prosecution. Abrego Garcia was brought back to the U.S. last June to face human smuggling charges in Tennessee after being wrongfully deported to El Salvador. Another high-level departure from President Trump's cabinet, this time it's the Director of National Intelligence, Tulsi Gabbard.
9: In her resignation letter, Director of National Intelligence Tulsi Gabbard shares her husband was recently diagnosed with a rare form of bone cancer, saying she's stepping away from public service to be by his side. President Trump reacted on social media, posting in part, quote, Tulsi has done an incredible job and we will miss her.
8: ABC's Christiane Cordero. Gabbard's last day will be June 30th. And the TSA is estimating it will screen some 18 million passengers this weekend as Americans travel for the Memorial Day holiday, which is the unofficial kickoff of the summer season. This is ABC News. As the Ebola outbreak grows in Africa, officials in Nebraska are out with an update about the Hanta virus. The University of Nebraska Medical Center in Omaha is currently housing 18 Americans who were on board that Dutch cruise ship that saw an outbreak of the illness. According to medical professionals, all the 18 Americans stored at that facility are doing well and not displaying signs of the virus. The climber who scaled Mount Everest more than any other person on the planet has a new warning about what's happening on the world's tallest mountain.
10: On Wednesday, a record 274 climbers reached the summit of Mount Everest from Nepal, leading to long, snaking lines of people atop the world's tallest mountain. They're accompanied by Sherpa guides, meaning even more people crowding the peak. One of them, Kami Rita Sherpa, who has summited Everest a record 32 times, most recently this week, says it is too much. He's urging Nepalese officials to limit the number of permits to avoid the inevitable traffic jams.
8: ABC's Sherry Preston. I'm Mike Dabusky, ABC News.
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13: KFGO News, Fargo, Moorhead, a cloudy sky, some light rain, it's 54. I'm Paul Juergens. The North Dakota Highway Patrol is investigating a three-vehicle crash late last night in Fargo that left multiple people hurt. The crash happened just before midnight at the intersection of 42nd Street and 52nd Avenue South. Patrol Sergeant Nate Kang tells KFGO News there was one car and two SUVs involved in that wreck. The car went southbound into the intersection and T-boned a westbound SUV. The SUV went off the road and rolled. The car spun and was rear-ended by an eastbound SUV. Kang says the driver of the car was a 21-year-old Fargo man.
14: That driver sustained serious injuries in the crash. That male was charged with DUI and criminal vehicular injury, along with some other traffic citations.
13: Kang says some of the injuries are considered life-threatening. He says most of the people involved are from Fargo. A part-time police officer from Chatfield in southern Minnesota is accused of driving drunk while in full uniform in Bloomington. Police Chief Booker Hodges says 61-year-old Kenneth Gallion was stopped for speeding and crashing his police squad. Hodges says the responding officer noticed Gallion smelled of alcohol and had his duty belt, badge, and gun at the time of his arrest. His blood alcohol content was nearly three times the legal limit. A leading North Dakota oil producer plans to resume drilling in the state after taking a break from adding new wells because of low oil prices. Continental Resources founder Harold Hamm announced at the Williston Basin Petroleum Conference in Bismarck the company's plan to put new drilling crews back to work. In January, the company announced a temporary stop to new drilling, marking the first time in 30 years that Continental Resources did not have a rig operating in the state. Fargo Amvets is displaying new artwork on the outside of its downtown building. Artist Kim Jory did all four existing murals outside the building, with each representing a branch of the military. She was then commissioned by the John Greenlee family to do a fifth Freedom Is Not Free mural, which was unveiled to the public last night. Greenlee was an Air Force first lieutenant killed in South Vietnam in an air crash. He is listed as killed in action, body not recovered. Joy says the painting process has been just as exhilarating as the first four.
15: I did it in my studio in Moorhead, and it's awesome to do your work in public. So people that would come to the restaurant or my studio would watch me as I paint. Seeing the process as it goes is an amazing thing that people like to watch.
13: The new mural will be placed above the Amvets patio. KFGO weather, areas of light rain this afternoon, Fargo, Moorhead. And the temperatures in the mid-50s, we are at 54 now. We hit 57 earlier at our KFGO studios. Rain tapers to scattered showers tonight, 48 tomorrow. A mostly cloudy sky, a chance of sprinkles early morning, then decreasing clouds and the high reaching about 67. Tomorrow night, 49, partly cloudy. 80 Sunday, mostly sunny. 86 Monday, Memorial Day, a mostly sunny sky. And upper 80s, mostly sunny on Tuesday. Fargo, Moorhead, cloudy, areas of light rain, 54. 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

0: finally Friday, and this is a Friday that is going to have many of you have an extended weekend, but I want you to remind yourself why you have Monday off. And of course, it is Memorial Day. And there's a lot of organizations, nonprofits, volunteers that put an awful lot of time in to make sure that, you know, some of these cemeteries and some of these honorings are being held and conducted. One of them is the Fargo Memorial Honor Guard. Joining us right now is Jim Grollum. Let's just kind of talk about some of the latest going on. Jim, I appreciate you taking time. I know how busy it is for you today.
1: Thank you.
0: Memorial Day weekend is one that's, you know, a lot of us hold dear. I had a grandfather that served in the Korean War, and after he had passed Memorial Day, and we're from the Leeds area, and, you know, the Legion up there came out and did the honors, you know, and I served the shells from that. So I have photos of it, but there's a lot of work that people like yourself volunteer, raise money, make sure that the, you know, the construction is all underway. So give us a rundown of what's been going on.
1: Well, okay, with the Fargo Memorial Honor Guard, I've been involved with that since 2021. Okay. I've been the so-called project coordinator. I've done the fundraising. I've gone out doing presentations to different organizations, being the Elks, Eagles, Kiwanis, et cetera, different like the VFW posts, American Legion posts, let them know what we're doing. Mm-hmm. We have raised us in cash $1.5 million. Mm-hmm. We got $3 million from the state of North Dakota, so we have $4.5 million. And we should be starting construction on the building probably August, September. We just signed the revocable lease with the VA in May or April, mm-hmm. which allows us to go on the property. And so now we're waiting to get the engineers in to do the surveying, how much field we have to bring in. Mm-hmm. And that will start probably in July.
0: Okay.
1: And then we'll start the construction in the August, September timeframe.
0: That $1.5 million raised, you know, from

0: North Dakota, you need that building. Well,
1: I just started participating with the honor guard, doing the military honors. And I've been out there in the snow, the cold, mm-hmm. the wind, the wet. And it will be very nice once that building is constructed and available for the families.
0: Well, and you mentioned the money from the state, but working with the VA, then you have that other, working federally as well. So there's a lot of pieces you got to put together to get this thing done.
1: Yes. Icon Architect has been working with the National Cemetery Administration, along with the Gray States, who's going to be the general contractor. And Alyssa Ullman has done a very good job working with the National Cemetery Administration, with Senator Hovind's office, mm-hmm. at making sure we're staying on track and that we're able to start construction this year.
0: Well, that's good. And I live out by that area, so I drive by it frequently. So I'm looking forward to that getting underway here. This weekend, though, I mean, we have a number of opportunities for people to go out and honor, people who are no longer with us on Memorial Day. And correct. Organizing, to get your groups out to have those services can't be an easy thing either, Jim.
1: Well, thank God for Jason Hicks, because he's done most of the stuff.
0: Okay.
1: Because he's the commander of the patriotic bodies, which encompasses the American Legion from Moorhead, the VFW from Fargo, American Legion from Fargo, the Marine Corps, and all these other organizations. We meet once a month, and Jason's the commander of it. So once a month, we have all the organization come by and tell us what they're doing for each month, and 2 months out, and so we have a good handle on what events are coming up and who's going to participate.
0: Okay, very good. It's organized out there for all of you as well, and I would encourage you to find time to go out. I know people think, okay, we got the day off, it's lake season, we're going to be grilling, but this day weighs heavy for some of us. When it comes to some of these ceremonies, are they scheduled out as far as people coming and attending these, or
1: most of the services are scheduled? I know that the VFW will be doing sunset in another cemetery for the three-round rifle volley. I know that the American Legion will be doing a couple of different cemeteries, and the West Fargo will be doing different cemeteries. There'll be an event at the Veterans Memorial Bridge. That will be done on Monday. Then on Monday night, the Fargo Memorial Honor Guard will be at the National Cemetery at the church, preparing hot dogs and chips for whoever wants to come out for chips and hot dogs Monday night. Right. Now, for us, the VFW 762 will be having free food starting at 2:00 on Monday until we run out of food that afternoon.
0: Sure. So get there and get there early is what I'm hearing, if you want to partake in some of that.
1: Correct.
0: The dedication from volunteers to come out and do these honorings, I think, is just something so special. I mean, I can see it. Again, I go back to, my home area and seeing people whom have been around and are more senior, mm-hmm. individuals that have served and still take that time to go out and do the salutes. It's just such a moving experience to be there in person to witness that.
1: It's funny how many elderly veterans we still have participating. Yeah. I'm one of the younger ones at 68. I'm like the third youngest. So we have a lot of elderly veterans who participate on a daily basis. At the National Cemetery during the summer, we'll have up to 10, 15 burials a week. And these veterans are there all the time. It's just, for the family, for doing the honors for the deceased veteran.
0: Well, and I know some of these younger veterans as well. We've worked and visited with people like Chris Deary, that mm-hmm. has done some of this, trying to get some of these younger men and women to kind of, join these efforts as well and participate. So I hope that that does come around as well,
1: We're always looking for the younger veteran to join the clubs and become active members. That's one of my goals for the VFW 762, is try to get younger members that will participate on a monthly basis and try and come up with new activities that we can work with throughout the community and show our support for the community and for the veteran organizations.
0: Yeah. Jim Grollum's our guest, Fargo Memorial Honor Guard. Again, Monday is Memorial Day. Many of you obviously know that. But I would encourage you to find one of these activities and show up and support and be a part of these honorings. Jim, is there anything else before I let you go?
1: No, that's about it. Thank you for letting me be here.

0: talk about the veteran activities on Monday. Talk a little bit about the Veterans Memorial Center to be built at the National Cemetery. That'll be a very nice building once it's completed, and that's the first one in the National Cemetery Administration that they'll be given a gift of that type of a facility.
1: That's special. You know, the first one.
0: First one.
1: First one. Jim, just thanks for all that you do when it comes to volunteering your service and making sure that we're honoring those on days like today and any other time when we have some of these burials.
0: Mm-hmm.
1: Appreciate your time.
0: Well, thank you.
1: All right. Jim Growlin again, Fargo Memorial Honor Guard, Memorial Day. Go find one of those and please consider attending and honoring those who are no longer with us. We'll come back to more After These Live right after this.
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0: standard text request to get us to that 5 o'clock punch out here on Afternoons Live. I'm Tyler Axness, your host. Eric Johnson producing. Got a few more guests lined up for you. Bottom of the hour after KFGO News, Brad Thome with the FM Redhawks, their home opener scheduled for today. Weather, I see that it is in fact raining out right now. We'll ask them if they're going to get that game in tonight or if it's going to be a doubleheader. We'll find out in just a little bit of time. I know they have a planned for fireworks as well to welcome the FM Redhawks back home after a long road stretch to kick off the season. Also, Bonanzaville, they've got a number of things that have been going on. Last night, I know they had a Memorial Day celebration, but we're going to have Beth Jansen, the executive director of Bonanzaville, explain, you know, look, they're going to be open and what else you can get planned and on your schedule as spring and summer are here. Comments into the Adventure RV Text Club. That's at 35270. I would like to recognize Major General Eldon Jores, and I apologize if I mispronounce that last name. Major General Eldon Jores, originally from Hazen, North Dakota, who holds the world air speed record prior to when rocket power was introduced, comes in. And thank you for sending that and sharing that. Like I said, and I'll probably say it more than just once between now and 5 o'clock, it's a day off from work, but there's a lot of meaning behind Memorial Day, and I hope you take some time to reflect on that. And as I said, you know, my grandfather being in the Korean War, I mean, I still get moved thinking about the service at his gravesite a couple years after that, where the Legion in that Benson County area chose his site to go out and do the honoring. And we'll be out there again this Memorial Day. So I just hope you take some time to consider that as well. Other comments were in for Joe Deutsch, our friend who's on the park board and running for re-election. I apologize. I didn't have time to get to these. Somebody's wondering why they haven't worked out a deal with Matt Buss to provide services to the sports center so everyone has access to it. Yeah, I think that's fair. I know that on the Matt Buss side, there has been some issues. I think the city and this upcoming commission race and what that new body looks like can certainly have a little bit more say in there. But I don't think your idea is off by any means. You know, that's one thing about having this large geographic area for FARC. We've grown so far out that there's a lot of ground to cover. I mean, if you are a North Fargo resident to get down to that sports complex in South Fargo, yeah, you better take some time, plan out that route, and adjust accordingly to your schedule. I get that. But also, I don't know when it comes to the park district, what else could be done. You have to have access to the land. And as what Joel was saying, to have some of these complexes built in these established neighborhoods, there's already property there. Now, I do appreciate the fact that they have this master plan that is mapped out to make sure that other areas aren't neglected. I mean, my term, not from the board. And I say that kind of in conjunction with how I've viewed just the overall city commission, right? I know that they focus so much on downtown, or at least that's how I feel, right? Every time that there's a commission meeting, it's something about downtown. I know that it's one of the economic engines of this area. I know that people who come to Fargo want to go downtown. I get all that. But I fear that focus, like a laser on downtown, has left some other areas in this community where, okay, well, we could use a little bit of attention, tender love and care down here, over here, up there as well. That I know that these commissioners are saying, look, we do respond to all. It doesn't seem to come out, at least in the public conversation there. And that's why at first blush, I've been, considering whether or not that ward system is the right approach. Now, I know the last time that I talked about that, Mayor Mahoney called into KFGO and said, here's why we don't like it. What I was hearing just the other day and visiting with some of these candidates that are backing it, that they're trying to, with their measure, kind of mitigate some of those negative impacts about whether or not the mayor has a vote, that this, that, the other thing. So for your consideration, but I apologize I didn't get that message out while Joel was in studio. Somebody else was wondering if he feels like he's going to throw his hat back into the ring, the wrestling ring, to be a manager again. And I read that as though he's stepped away, of which I do not believe is the case. If you would know, this was very well done by the producer of the show, of Eric Johnson. The artist of the song that came into that conversation just happened to be Sly Fox. So tip my cap that I'm actually wearing right now to him. Here's what I want to do. Get you caught up with KFJO News at the bottom of the hour. And then, of course, the FM Redhawks, they're scheduled. I just looked at the radar. It looks like it's going to be wet in this area for quite some time. That system that Too Tall Tom has been telling you about for the last couple of days is, in fact, in this area and going to be moving north. So it's going to be a wet evening. Does that mean they're going to get a game in or not? We'll ask Brad. And, of course, one of the other things that they're going to be having at Newman Outdoor Field, something that a lot of people were just tripping over themselves for, is the Banana Bowl is going to be up there. It's going to be in June. Ask them how they got this thing coming to Fargo. If you've seen it televised, you've seen that this type of baseball has filled football stadiums, and some of that's going to be right here in Fargo. So we'll ask them about that and get it on your schedule so the FM Redhawks have you in attendance. It's a great time. We always enjoy it. And, of course, it's affordable, it's fun, and it is so close to where you call home. I'm Tyler Axis, your host. Eric Johnson is producing. You can join the conversation at the Adventure RV Text Club, or you can call into the Matt's Automotive Service Center studio line at 237-5948. KFJO News at the bottom of the hour. Brad Thome, when do we come back here on Afternoons Live?
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9: Fargo-Moorhead, light rain. It's 53. I'm Paul Juergens. Four people suffered injuries in a multi-vehicle crash in Fargo late last night. Crash happened around 11:45 at the intersection of 42nd Street and 52nd Avenue South. Patrols as a car heading south on 42nd and driven by a 21-year-old Fargo man went through a red light and T-boned a westbound SUV. The SUV left the street and rolled. The car spun and was struck by an eastbound SUV. The 41-year-old Fargo man driving the first SUV suffered serious injuries. The 53-year-old Fargo woman driving a second SUV had minor injuries. the driver of the car and a 19-year-old Grand Forks man with him. Both suffered serious injuries. Neither was wearing a seatbelt. The driver is facing charges of DUI and criminal vehicular injury. He was also cited for open container and no insurance. The passenger was cited for being a minor in possession of alcohol and open container. All four were taken to Essentia Health. A part-time southeastern Minnesota police officer is facing drunken driving charges following a collision in Bloomington. 61-year-old Kenneth Gallion was in uniform with his gun belt, badge, and gun. He was not driving a squad car. Police Chief Booker Hodges says Gallion's blood alcohol level was 0.28.
6: And it's really unfortunate the position that our officers were put in here. Our officers here, our core value here in the Bloomington Police Department is respect. And we respect our community, we respect the law, and it doesn't matter who you are.
9: Gallion, who works for the Chatfield Police Department, had left a job on the state fairgrounds about an hour before he was arrested. 53, this is KFGO News.
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9: 53 degrees. This is KFGO News. States struggling to recruit doctors for rural towns and cities could soon get new tools under bipartisan legislation introduced by Senators Kevin Cramer and Amy Klobuchar. Cramer says it would modernize a visa waiver program. He says international medical graduates typically use a J-1 visa to complete residency and training, but due to a visa requirement, they're required to return to their home country for 2 years before applying for employment as a physician.
11: It's really states everywhere in the nation that are struggling to recruit physicians for our rural communities. And our bill really gives them some better tools to respond. It modernizes the Conrad 30 program by increasing flexibility for the state, and then establishes a new matching system that I think will better connect qualified doctors with areas that really need them the most.
9: The Physician Workforce Optimization Act would expand flexibility for states by increasing flex waivers from 10 to 15 per state while keeping the overall annual cap at 30. It would also create a national secondary matching portal designed to better connect doctors and states with unused waiver slots, with the goal of streamlining the placement of physicians in medically underserved areas of the country. Immigration and Customs Enforcement agent accused of pointing his gun at someone in another car in the Twin Cities during Operation Metro Surge back in February has turned himself in. His attorney, Ryan Pasica, says Gregory Morgan was booked into the Hennepin County Jail, where he faces two counts, a second-degree assault with a dangerous weapon. Pasica says there's more to the story.
12: He didn't know what these other people were up to in that vehicle. He didn't know who they were. He didn't know what their intentions were, other than, I would say, they violently swerved at him. And there's even more to it than that that led up to it that nobody knows about it yet. That will come out later.
9: Morgan and his partner, who was not charged, were on their way to the federal building when they were caught in traffic. KFGO weather, Fargo-Moorhead, rain this afternoon into tonight. Eventually, the rain will taper off to scattered showers, 48. 67 are expected high tomorrow, mostly cloudy, some morning sprinkles, then decreasing clouds. 49, partly cloudy tomorrow night. Sunday, mostly sunny, near 80 degrees. Memorial Day, Monday, 86, and mostly sunny. We have light rain. It's 54. 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

0: The Cougars are in town to take on your Fargo-Moorhead Redhawks up at Newman Outdoor Field. That home opener and postgame fireworks planned for tonight. First pitch at 7:02. Our good friend Brad Thoen with the FM Redhawks joining us right now. Brad, how you doing, man?
1: Hey, buddy. Well, could be 78, sunny, and no wind, but other than that, I'm doing fantastic.
0: Yeah, well, you know, the excitement of finally getting, you know, the FM Redhawks back here at Newman, and of course, having it scheduled for a Friday, a night game with fireworks, and now the weather's not necessarily cooperating. I'm curious if a decision's been made, or are we waiting this thing out for a little while?
1: Yeah, you know, something weird. I was just meeting with Carl here before you guys called, and I'm guessing we're going to end up today, you know, being its opener with fireworks and everything like that, we're probably going to make a decision earlier rather than later. If we're gonna bang it, we're gonna probably decide that around 5 o'clock. I'm guessing.
0: Sure.
1: We're just waiting to see the forecast and stuff like that. It looks like there's a small window between 9 and 11, but that's not enough to really get a game in right now. And no. You know, we don't need people getting frostbite here, I guess, either. So.
0: I just heard Jergy during that KFJ news update say that the temp's now at 53 or somewhere there.
1: Yeah,
0: plus, I'm like, beautiful. Okay, well, that rain cooled things down quite a bit over the last hour and a half, too.
1: Wasn't it warmer in March?
0: We just can't seem to get past the stretch. Now, granted, tomorrow through, like, Monday, we're going to start getting into those 80s and upper 80s on Tuesday. But, yeah, I mean, there's nothing a guy or gal can do about the weather. I hope it starts cooperating, but... Let's just say, we can't do tonight. Is it doubleheader time tomorrow, or what's the contingency?
1: 100%. Yeah. If by chance we have to call the game today, we'll be doing a doubleheader tomorrow. It would be the same start time tomorrow because it's a 6 o'clock, a little bit earlier start. So we would do 2 7-inning games tomorrow, and then if we have to postpone this game, we'll end up doing fireworks tomorrow night as well. So We'll make tomorrow night our really big doubleheader opener.
0: Well,
1: so it'll be a 2-for-1 deal. It'll be amazing if we have to do that. But about 5 o'clock, we're going to make our decision here. Just, you know, we don't want people to bundle up, go out, and then all of a sudden at 7:10 we make the call that we can't go. That's not fair to the fans either. So,
0: yeah.
1: But if it looks like, you know, we get a good 3-hour window, we're definitely going to go for it because we hate to, you know, I think we've been 30 season so far, I think we've maybe had 60 rainouts, so about 2 per year on average. So I don't like to have the first game of the year be a rainout.
0: No, that's what we were saying in the office we confirmed that you're going to join us. Like, man, it's, you know, the first home game, the excitement, you can feel it. We were giving away tickets for Saturday's game, and the volume of people that wanted to get in on us tells me that there's some excitement to get the Redhawks back home. It's been a long stretch on the road, man.
1: And if we do a doubleheader tomorrow, boy, we got the Hawaiian jersey giveaway plus fireworks all in one night. Holy cow.
0: There'll be a party up at Newman Outdoor Field, is what I'm hearing.
1: A big party up here. The tickets will be going crazy. But yeah, about 5 o'clock we'll let everyone know if we're gonna continue watching or if we're gonna call it. We do want to be fair to everybody.
0: Yeah. So. Well, and I actually appreciate that a lot. You know, there's sometimes when, whether it's a concert that's outdoors or, you know, some other of the bigger leagues, so to speak, they just want to keep pushing and pushing. Well, you're kind of in limbo then. At least now, if you make a decision, okay, you got time to plan accordingly. If you have to change your schedule and then decide, okay, we're coming up Saturday, at least people have time. And that's all the people I think ask for. Brad.
1: Yep. No, that's right. And we do have a fair amount of people that come from out of town as well. So we want to be fair to everybody here. So we'll give it about another hour here, and then we'll one last look at the radar, and hopefully gods are with us and things change and the parting of the valley and things will be good. But if not, then we'll make a decision then.
0: Sounds good. When it comes to the start of the season, I mean, that long, what was it, like 7-game series. Tell me about this opening stretch for the Redhawks.
1: Oh, when we were down in Cleburne?
0: Yes, yep.
1: Yeah. You know, it's such a, they're, you know, kind of like an island, so... So they, when they come up, they play teams in 7-game series or 6 or 7. And then when people go down there, they do that just to save on travel. And all independent minor league baseball, like AAA, they do 6-game series all over now. So it's becoming a norm, and anyone who's been in affiliated ball is kind of used to that. So it's not, it's an oddity in our league, but not in affiliated baseball.
0: Sure.
1: So Yeah, we start out really well, and then we ended up losing a player after four games, and we lost three in a row there. So that was kind of weird how that works. I don't think it's one player, but you never know.
0: Right? You never know. And it's so dang early yet, too, you know. But I was wondering, you know, with someone like Jack Michaels having that seven-game series, what in the world he's doing when he's not playing or doing the play-by-play, and haven't had a chance to talk with him yet, but I imagine I'll be hearing stories about his time down there. But, you know, the excitement, not only for the FM Red Hawks, of course, we're hoping to get that home opener tonight, if not doubleheader tomorrow, fireworks and Hawaiian shirts. But, you know, the buzz that was around the Banana Bowl as well was something. Did it surprise you at all? Because, I mean, I had people from all over the state asking about this.
1: You know, it didn't really surprise me because of what they've done throughout the country. But, I mean, we could have, you know, sold 20 games out. I think it was that many requests for it, which is great. And then after that came out, you know, about 2 months later, we did our alternate identity night with the wood chippers deal. And that's been going so much more greater than we ever dreamt of. I mean, our merch gal has had to reorder three different times and pulling her hair out and shipping to 41 different states so far. It's probably up to 42 or 43 now. It's just incredible how that's gone gangbusters, you know, coincided with the 30th anniversary of the Coen Brothers movie Fargo. So, but it's so good that I think we're going to continue the wood chippers, you know, for a limited run next year as well. We're thinking so.
0: Well, you know what I appreciate about that, you know, I mean, with you guys at the Red Hawks Newman Outdoor Field, I mean, you know, just the experience that you give to fans. I mean, you keep raising the bar, and I'm curious, how in the world do you guys keep coming up with new things to keep people intrigued and excited for this?
1: You know, that's what the off season is for. all of our brilliant minds together for about 5 months, and we just contemplate and think and come up with things and rework things. And our staff does a great job at hopefully giving the fans a great experience. And you know, it's kind of like Disney World, where you know we want everyone to be like opening night every time they come here. And we want everyone to, you know, leave and not even know what the score was. They just said, man, that was a great time. I can't wait to go back.
0: Well, whatever you're doing, it's working, because what you just described is exactly how we are when we come up there. Just have a great time. And, you know, it's such a cozy, fun environment that if people listening have not been up there, find a time this season to get up and cheer on the FM Redhawks. Brad, we'll be following along. Obviously, that 5 o'clock hour is approaching, but be sure to let us know, and we'll be sure to get word out one way or another. All right, my friend?
1: Absolutely. Call me anytime, and we'll be in touch here about 5 o'clock.
0: All right. You take care, Dylan. We'll talk to you later.
1: Thank you.
0: Yep. Brad Thome again with your FM Redhawks. 5 o'clock is when they're going to have that decision. I know what we're looking at the radar. I'm hoping that all of a sudden some surprise comes, but I'm thinking that there's probably a good chance it'll be a doubleheader tomorrow. Tootsall Tom will tell you about the forecast actually in just a moment here, but the weekend is shaping up to be a pleasant one, and I hope you get on out and cheer on those Redhawks. We'll come back and wrap up the second hour of Afternoons Live right after this.

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1: Good afternoon. I'm KFGO Chief Meteorologist Tom Szymanski. Holiday weekend ahead. We start off with rain during the evening tonight, which will taper to scattered showers as low pressure passes on through. But the breeze will be up early tonight, then backing down east-southeast 12 to 26, decreasing to 5 to 16, then turning to the west later on as we drop down to 48. Now, for tomorrow, it looks like we'll start off mostly cloudy, and there'll be a chance for sprinkles early in the morning, primarily on the Minnesota side, and many of us won't even have to deal with that, but there's a chance for maybe a couple of those early in the day, but then the clouds will tend to break up from west to east. High temperature tomorrow, still below average at 67 with a west wind at 7 to 17, but then things really begin to improve. For tomorrow night, as high pressure builds in, partly cloudy, low 49. Then on Sunday, mostly sunny with a high near 80. Memorial Day, how about this? Mostly sunny, low 56, high 86. And Tuesday, we'll tack on a couple more. Mostly sunny, hey man, with a high right around 88. Have a great weekend, everyone.
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0: Thankfully, Eric Johnson reminded me, even though I was literally holding it in my hand, that conversation typically is Eric a wrap, FargoUnderground.com, and which is sponsored by Marge's Diner of downtown Fargo. I've got $25 in a gift card that I need to get out. And if you text in firework at 35270, one of you will get a text back from me, and you will have at some point in your possession the $25 gift card to Marge's. So you can go down and have a cocktail, the salad bar, breakfast, lunch, dinner, whatever it is on us. So again, firework at 35270. Tyler, it's raining really hard here in Jamestown. Yeah, I don't have the radar in front of me. Eric Johnson does, and it looked the last time I walked by the newsroom that she is pretty green.
1: It is a swirl of rain from a little bit west of Bismarck almost to Minneapolis. I'd say you're in like the Maple Grove area just before the 494-694 split.
0: Oh, lovely.
1: There's a little pocket around, I'm going to guess, Alexandria. There's no towns except for Fargo and Minneapolis on my map, so yeah. I'm just guessing.
0: Yeah, I don't know any of the smaller towns.
1: But we're about to get between Castleton and Fargo. The heaviest that's on the radar is just circling right there. I think it looks like it's over kind of Leonard right now.
0: Ah, beautiful. Perfect. Right when all of you are trying to get on the road, right? Speaking of the road, Tyler, I-94 headed east into Moorhead is really backed up. Left lane is closed. Yeah, that's construction.
1: Construction. Yeah. They are putting an overhead message board right near the Red River. And so you got lane reductions, speed reductions. It's going to be a headache for another about 2 weeks. It was a 3-week project and they started on Monday.
0: Right before the busy holiday travel.
1: Seems like you could have started that one June 1.
0: Yeah, maybe kick that one just another week back. But that's why I appreciate you giving the heads up, though, because people do need to be mindful of that. And not everybody lives in this area that is listening to Afternoons Live. They're commuting through, obviously, on this holiday weekend. My word, there's a lot of people that want this $25 gift card to Marge's Diner.
1: It is a great place. Marge's, they do such a great job with breakfast and lunch, brunch on the weekends, that kind of vibe. But don't sleep on the cocktails at Marge's.
0: See, and I have not done the cocktails nor the breakfast. Have had lunch. That salad bar, no joke. It's tough to find a good salad bar these days. Marge's downtown.
1: And this is a thing that I will nerd out about a little bit, but they have some really talented bartenders there that work at Marge's. So that's like a fun little side thing. Go sit up at the bar and watch them do their thing.
0: Since I've only been there over lunch, I have not done that, but I will next time that we are in the area of downtown post 5 p.m. Here's what's coming up. We'll get you caught up with your national news. We'll check in with Paul Juergens. We're going to head on out to West Fargo. Beth Jansen is the executive director of Bonanzaville. They actually had their memorial celebration last night. But when we're talking about these warmer days, if you're still thinking about what you can do with the family, perhaps over this extended holiday break, well, they are a spot for you. And they've got a number of events coming up throughout the months ahead, too. So we'll ask her to relay some of that so you can make it a point to get on out there and go through Bonanzaville. One thing that I don't have much to say on it besides acknowledging it is that Tulsi Gabbard announced that she's resigning from being the head of the intelligence agency, and that's going to be effective at the end of June. Her statement was that her husband has been diagnosed with a form of, I think it was bone cancer. So that resignation following the deputy of the intelligence agency resigning based on us getting involved in the Iranian war that we started, as he said, on intelligence that wasn't accurate. In fact, saying that basically Israel convinced, or Netanyahu convinced Donald Trump to do this against what the intelligence of their department, meaning Tulsi Gabbard's department, was relaying, was why he left. This one, at least on face value, not related to that, but I did just see during that weather update that it had been reported that the president had called in his top circle and is debating whether or not to have additional strikes on Iran. And, okay, so here we are all over again, wondering whether or not that this war is going to reignite or if there's any negotiation even taking place. besides that, nope, not good enough. It's either all or nothing type approach. And I don't know if that's why he's not going to his son's wedding this weekend. He said, it's a busy time for me, meaning the president, so he's not going to go to Don Jr.'s wedding. But this whole series of events, I don't know if they're all interconnected or if it's just a bunch of random coincidence or not. But I just want to acknowledge Tulsi Gabbard did put in her resignation today, effective at the end of June. So they will have to get another appointment for being the leader of that intelligence agency. We'll get you caught up. ABC News at the top of the hour. Again, Paul Juergens. Then we'll keep it local here. Talk about some great organizations like Bonanzaville. Beth Jensen's been on the show before, but we're going to talk about some of the upcoming events. And you know what? I appreciate that they have partnered with some of the other historical groups to have displays out there as well. I know the NDSU History Program has had displays out at Bonanzaville, so we'll visit with her. And I will get this $25 gift card out to one of the dozens upon dozens upon dozens of firework texts that come into 35270. Final hour of After Live is right after this on KFGO.
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9: ABC News, I'm Mike Dabusky. The human smuggling case against Kilmar Abrego Garcia, which had been brought against him by the Department of Justice, has now been dismissed. A judge granting Abrego Garcia's motion to dismiss for vindictive prosecution. He was wrongfully deported to El Salvador last year. Tulsi Gabbard will step down as the Director of National Intelligence at the end of next month.
10: She says that she is resigning and stepping away from public service because her husband has been diagnosed with a rare form of bone cancer. I just want to read to you a portion from her resignation letter. She writes, quote, "My husband, Abraham, has recently been diagnosed with an extremely rare form of bone cancer. He faces major challenges in the coming weeks and months. I cannot in good conscience ask him to face this fight alone while I continue in this demanding and time-consuming position."
9: ABC Selena Wang, President Trump writes on social media, "Gabbard's done an incredible job." This is ABC News. Demonstrations in Havana, Cuba today over the DOJ's decision to indict 94-year-old Raul Castro, one of the leaders of the Cuban Revolution. It comes as the energy crisis in Cuba grows with a U.S. blockade on fuel to the island nation. The Pentagon has released dozens of new videos of unidentified anomalous phenomena, incidents the government can't explain. Here's ABC's Jay O'Brien.
11: More than 50 videos and other documents detailing strange objects in the sky, many of which the military can't explain, released in the second batch of the Pentagon's so-called UFO files. inside never-before-seen video, all part of over 200 files released so far detailing what the military officially calls Unidentified Anomalous Phenomena, or UAP, better known as UFOs, long an object of public fascination.
9: The Pentagon stresses that there's no evidence that any of the UAPs are extraterrestrial in origin. I'm Mike Dabosky, ABC News.
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14: KFGO News, light rain, Fargo, Moorhead 54. I'm Paul Juergens. Highway Patrol Sergeant Nate Kang says an investigation is now underway. That aired for a crash late last night at the intersection of 42nd Street and 52nd Avenue South in Fargo.
15: A multi-vehicle crash ended up being three different vehicles involved. We had several serious injuries involved, some with minor injuries, and also one driver that was charged with some DUI and alcohol violations.
14: Kang says the 21-year-old man facing DUI charges was driving a car that entered an intersection and T-boned an SUV. The SUV left the street and rolled. The car spun and was rear-ended by another sport utility. Oh, but one of those involved are from Fargo. The other person is from Grand Forks. A leading North Dakota oil producer plans to resume drilling in the state after taking a break from adding new wells because of low oil prices. Continental Resources founder Harold Hamm announced at the Williston Basin Petroleum Conference in Bismarck the company's plans to put drilling crews back to work in North Dakota. In January, the company announced a temporary stop to new drilling, marking the first time in 30 years that Continental Resources did not have a rig operating in the state. Hamm says the company does not yet have a firm number of rigs planned for the state, but he says it would be meaningful. The company plans to resume drilling before the end of the year. The federal government now has until June 4th to provide final written responses to the shooting deaths of Renee Good and Alex Preddy during Operation Metro Surge in Minneapolis. The state and county are suing the federal government for information that led to their deaths and the way it all unfolded. The government has shared little about the shootings. Good was shot and killed January 7th. Preddy was shot and killed 2.5 weeks later. KFGO weather, Fargo, Moorhead. We will see areas of rain now for a while. Meteorologist Tom Szymanski is expecting the rain to taper off to showers, scattered showers a little later on. 48 the overnight low. Sprinkles possible tomorrow morning and then some clearing by afternoon. 67. 49, partly cloudy tomorrow night. Mostly sunny on Sunday, 80, 86. Memorial Day Monday and Tuesday, mostly sunny, 88. 54, Paul Juergens, News Radio, KFGO.
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0: And just like that, we are a couple hours closer to having those couple of days off here on Afternoons Live. Thanks for keeping it locked in to KFGO. I'm Tyler Axis, your host. Eric Johnson producing. We've got one more hour with you together. Programming note, obviously with Memorial Day being on Monday, there is no Afternoons Live on Monday. We do have some Twins baseball. Tuesday, we'll get back at it, and we do have Governor Kelly Armstrong next week, in addition to a variety of other things, including some of the Fargo City Commission candidates. We've been going through all of them. I think we've got four left. Chad Peterson, I believe, is on Tuesday.
1: Yep, and then Aaron Hill on Wednesday next week, and we'll wrap things up with our coverage of all of them, hopefully, with Tony Gehrig and Anna Hill.
0: Yep.
1: Anna Johnson.
0: Anna Johnson, yep.
1: Aaron Hill.
0: And Justin, there you go. So we're going to try to get through all of them as best we can to make sure you're informed or at least know who they are before that June 9th election. Congratulations to Shelly for winning the $25 gift card to Marge's Diner. And Shelly, let me tell you, there was an awful lot of people that wanted that. And you're the lucky one this week. Now, if you are not Shelly and you are trying to get that, don't worry. We do it every Friday, typically at about 3:45. Want to remind you, before we get to our next guest with Bonanzaville, that if you want to get registered for our Fall Walleye Connection, there's a variety of ways for you to do that. That's going to be Monday, September 7th through September 10th at Ballard's Resort. We've got 3 nights lodging, 2 days guided walleye fishing, 6 meals of the rods, the reels, the bait, the tackle, the ice, and the fish cleaning are all included. All you have got to do is bring a cooler and a Minnesota fishing license up to Ballard's as we get on up there again for those 3 days. 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That'll prompt you with the information you need. You can go to ballardsresort.com, find the KFGO Fall Walleye Connection. You can go to kfgo.com, find that same link, or you can call 218-634-1849. Again, our Ballard's trip is going to be at the beginning of September, and I want to thank our sponsors, Wired Electric Inc., for making this trip a little bit more affordable for all of you by sponsoring this walleye connection. In the meantime, I know that Memorial Day is on Monday. Some activities have actually taken place, including out of Bonanzaville, but thinking about some of the activities that can be done out there throughout the weekend or some of the events coming up, I just wanted to remind you of it. And to do that, we reach out to the executive director of Bonanzaville, and that's Beth Jansen joining us now. Beth, welcome back to Afternoons Live. How you been?
2: Oh, pretty good. How about you?
0: Doing just fine. Getting ready for this extended break, even though I know it's raining out there right now, so we're off to a soggy start. But I understand you started the celebrations early by having some event for veterans last night out there, right?
2: Yes, it was. We actually do it every year on the Thursday before Memorial Day weekend, and it was our 21st annual.
0: Oh, very 21 years already. Yeah.
2: It's a long time.
0: Well, I like the fact that, hey, look, we want to be one of the first ones to get this event and this Memorial Day weekend underway. So I'm glad that things got underway seamlessly out there.

0: Yeah.
1: When it comes to people being in this area, I mean, people have a little bit more free time to get that day off. And I mean, what better way to go out to? It's going to be after this little rain event. I'm looking at highs in the 70s and 80s. So a perfect time to get on out there.
0: Finally.
1: Yes, that's very appropriate. And finally, it's going to feel like it's actually spring and summer here in the Fargo-Moorhead area. You know, but there's a number of other events that I want people to keep on top of as well. Obviously, the 4th of July events that you guys are so known for. The Pioneer Days, which, of course, I'm not trying to look too far forward here, but I just want people to know that you guys keep moving out up in Annesville.
0: Yeah, we do. We have eight special events throughout the year, as well as we rent our facilities out too. So we've got some of those coming up as well. We change out exhibits quite frequently, just about every year.
1: Well, and that means if you've been there last year, guess what? You can come back and see something new this year or whatever it might be. So plenty of reasons to come on back, check it out. I have not been. I'm always intrigued by this stuff. I always joke about coast to coast out of our evening hours, but have you gone through the paranormal investigation and done that stuff, or do you just host it out there?
0: So I don't need to go out there. I work it.
1: Okay.
0: A lot of us, as far as staff, don't. We let the professionals guide them. We see those experiences every single day. So, yeah.
1: Okay.
0: I'm the last person that's going to walk through, to be honest.
1: Well, okay. Now you very much have piqued my interest. Okay. So you walk through it every day. What is the most unusual thing you have experienced?
0: I had a guest come up to my office a couple summers ago and berate me actually for having an elderly woman sitting in the Houston mansion dressed in period garb when it was 90 degrees out. And I had to say, well, yeah, there isn't an elderly woman sitting in that building. And she was a bit on the upset side. We thought she was crazy, and we basically said no, we don't think you're crazy. We'll go check out just to make sure that somebody didn't sneak into a building. But yeah, that's something that happens periodically.
1: Okay. So that made Eric Johnson and myself lock eyes, and with that kind of moments.
2: Well, a little bit, Beth, because actually the Houston house my grandpa
0: that's the building.
2: Yeah, my grandpa grew up in the Houston house. He lived there after the Houston family. So
0: my dad has
2: memories of sliding down that banister as a kid.
0: Oh, please don't mention that. We have school children try to do it every year.
1: All right. This is the disclaimer on the Friday edition. Do not do what you might or might not hear on this program from some of the jabronis that are inside the studio. So don't do that, kids. So are you telling me over there on that side that it's one of your relatives that this woman saw, baby?
2: Yeah, well, it could have been. I mean, they lived there after the Houstons, but... Could have been my great grandmother.
1: Yeah. Well, there we go. This came full circle, Beth. I didn't expect that today.
0: No.
1: But, you know, the reason why I just wanted to have you on, because obviously we have this great resource right here. You guys do a fantastic job out there. I know about some of the field trips that come out, but I just want to make sure people remember on a long holiday weekend like this that, look, we're open. Come on out, check out the exhibits, and have some fun.
0: Absolutely.
1: Beth,
0: appreciate it.
1: Is there anything you want to get out before I let you go and enjoy this weekend?
0: No, nothing else that I can think of. Oh, free day. Our next event is a community free day on June 6th, sponsored by 702 and Bell Bank.
1: Very good. And that's right around the corner. So I hope people got that on their calendar. Beth, I always appreciate your time. I'm going to let you go. You take care till next time. All right.
0: You too. And have a wonderful weekend.
1: Yeah, you as well. Again, Beth Jansen, the executive director out at Bonanzaville. I didn't know that. I didn't lead her into that. That you were connected to that.
2: Yeah. Having a farm in this area, there's a lot of connections that a lot of people have. But yeah, that particular house, the Houston house, is there because the Houston family and the patriarch developed some technology for Kodak camera. Something with the film canister. Mm-hmm. I don't remember exactly. But after they sold that house, it was near Hunter, and it is where my grandpa lived as a child.
1: Okay.
2: And I believe the Johnsons lived there until they moved it to Bonanzaville when we moved to our farmstead that we had when I was a kid.
1: Yeah, well, there there's some lineage, some history.

0: history for you about Eric Johnson's farmstead. Okay, now I almost need to go through that house even more now knowing that than what I would have anyway.
1: Yeah, it's a big, like a plantation style house. So it's got the kind of grand entrance and then the open two stories in the middle with a big wooden banister. And that's what I was talking to Beth about, is that if you walk into that house, you understand the temptation to slide down that banister.
0: And clearly, as she said, kids, do not even think about it, because it is not allowed out of Bonanzaville. Got comments coming in the Adventure RV Text Club. Somebody saying, great story to Eric. Yeah, it completely. I saw you grab the board to write something down. I'm like, no, just say it. I'm glad you did. I could not have relayed what you were about to speak into that microphone when we had Beth on. Let's get you caught up with some of these messages. We'll try to have a little bit of fun. And look, it's almost 5 o'clock. Many of you got that extended break, and we'll get you to that 5 o'clock punch out so you can get out. And if you're driving, do so safely. I'm Tyler Axness. Stick around. There's no one but you and me.
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0: About 40 minutes until you can punch on out if you are, in fact, still at work. I'm telling you, did you notice it today? It just seemed like traffic was down in the busy parts, especially like the when I'm getting here a little bit before 8, usually the commute in, okay, yeah, Main Avenue, 25th, busy, busy, busy. Not today. So remember when I was joking earlier this week, when there, I think it was ABC, was like, oh, yeah, there's a lot of people that are going to be taking extended break. I'm like, not here. Wrong.
1: Wrong.
0: I'm guessing people did.
1: My commute is short enough where it's just if I time well or poorly the stoplights, that's the only X factor in my commute. But I was driving around a little bit over lunch. I had a taillight out. I had to go get a fresh bulb.
0: That's lovely.
1: And you're right. It was pretty stress-free. Not a lot of other cars out there on the road.
0: And people got a head start. Congratulations. Jealous just a little bit.
1: I think a lot of our building also got a head start.
0: Yeah,
1: it seems like there's about 6 of us here.
0: Yep.
1: When normally there would be about...
0: I'm happy for them.
1: I can tell.
0: I am just so thrilled.
1: I take solace in the fact that, another show is diligently working beside us.
0: And I say this about, like, Fridays. And here next Friday, I'm going to be up in Devil's Lake. We got the Devil's Run coming up, and we're going to be broadcasting out of the casino, Spirit Lake. I think outside, that's if, in fact, weather cooperates. And if it were today, it would not have been. So I would be inside where you can hear all the machines going. I will be dropping some donations probably at the casino next week up at Devil's Lake. Patrol and Courage, if you have not been to the Devil's Run, it's a fun car show. People from all over the region come on up there. And it has been just a staple in that area for decades.
1: There is something about the Devil's Lake Basin. Because I've driven through town a couple times around Devil's Run. I have family a little further to the west than that, but that basin, the Devil's Lake Basin and your area, I'm going to go out a bit mode here in North Central. Like there's a lot of really cool cars.
0: Uh-huh.
1: There's a lot of guys that really take a lot of pride in their cool cars and like showing them off.
0: I know. I was following along with this story. So on the east side of Devil's Lake, right on Highway 2. There was somebody that had a classic car and built him up. And unfortunately, I think he's got some health issues that he's been battling. So I think they were selling that business. But right outside the front of his business was a huge standard sign.
1: Oh,
0: and I'm talking about one that you would see.
1: Yep. Like that was actually in front of a gas station.
0: Yes, like on the corner, like one of those big signs. And that news story, I think, came out about that closing. And by the time, because I was in Leeds and taking care of some of the family stuff. And by the time that broke, and when I'm driving back here towards Fargo, it was already gone. So I'm guessing somebody snatched it up. It's some of those relics out there. That's why I appreciate our listener that did bring me that old standard oil can. But even going to some of these antique places, they say the standard logo is so hard to come by.
1: That's crazy. Have you found a home for your 5-gallon oil can yet?
0: I know where it's going. That area is not prepared for it yet is the problem.
1: That is that was a very, very kind gift from a listener.
0: Very much
1: it was
0: so.
1: Really cool.
0: I'm grateful for that. So there's a lot of good things that came through that. And we actually had that on display during the service, just during the gas station era that my grandfather and father had. So again, to that listener, I'm grateful for that. KFGO News is going to be at the bottom of the hour, and there's only a couple of obscure things that happened on this date that caught my attention.
1: So, it's been a big week of obscure dates. I was a little sad we're going to finish it on kind of
0: yesterday. Yeah. We couldn't even decide where to start or where to finish, and today, well, we don't have much of an option. I'll try to not fabricate things, but I'll try to find a couple more to add to the list so you can really impress the friends and family as you gather over this weekend, because I guarantee that's what you do, right? I'm not wasting my time by compiling things that happen on this date that are not important.
1: If it is in a conversation at a happy hour somewhere most days, I'm going to be a little sad.
0: Yeah, just even just one of you.
1: Can you believe what I heard those two idiots saying?
0: And if that's what they want to reference after that comment, that's better for me. At least that's not some of the commentary about like national news. You believe what that moron said? Because I guarantee that probably happens at a couple of shops sprinkled throughout the upper Midwest here.
1: Yeah, but that would be no matter which side of the aisle you were commenting.
0: Yeah, it depends on who I got mad that day at me. But there's that, and the drive time news is truncated tonight. You got the Twins at 5:30. And actually, I mean, you were looking at the radar. You said it doesn't get to the Twin Cities, right?
1: Well, they're in Boston. So
0: oh,
1: no
0: yeah, they're away
1: that.
0: Anyway.
1: Yeah. No worries about that. It's not over the Twin Cities, so I don't know if the St. Paul Saints are playing in St. Paul tonight or not.
0: Good, but, good for them. Can't believe I forgot they're in Boston. Can you tell us
1: my radar doesn't extend to Boston?
0: Yeah, I know, nor do I really care. I guarantee you'll be hearing that a little bit later on right here at 5:30. And I know that since it is Friday that they're going to be having Corey Provis on the Drive Time News in that short window that is 30 minutes when Derek Hansen is joining you. Now, 5 o'clock is when they're going to decide, if you're just joining us, whether or not that Red Hawks game will be tonight or not. And speaking of Derek Hansen, I think he was going to be throwing out that first pitch. So we'll have to have a rain check on that one, too, if that were, in fact, the case. Eric Johnson is producing. I'm Tyler Axes, your host. 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
11: Fargo-Moorhead, we have light rain. It's 53. I'm Paul Juergens. The federal ICE agent who prosecutors say pointed a gun at two drivers on a Twin Cities highway during Operation Metro Surge has made his first court appearance in Hennepin County. Gregory Morgan faces two counts of second-degree assault. The judge ruled that Morgan must remain law-abiding, cannot have any weapons, cannot have any contact with witnesses, and must not travel outside of the country. Morgan's lawyer says there's more to the story, and those details will eventually come out. Four people were hurt in a crash late last night at the intersection of 42nd Street and 52nd Avenue South in Fargo.
12: The Highway Patrol says a car heading south on 42nd Street and driven by a 21-year-old Fargo man went through a red light and T-boned a westbound SUV. The SUV left the street and rolled. The car spun and was struck by an eastbound SUV. The 41-year-old Fargo woman driving the first SUV suffered serious injuries. The 53-year-old Fargo woman driving the second SUV suffered minor injuries. The driver of the car and a 19-year-old Grand Forks man with him both suffered serious injuries. Neither was wearing a seatbelt. The driver is facing charges of DUI and criminal vehicle vehicular injury. He was also cited for open container and no insurance. The passenger is cited for minor in consumption and open container. All four people were taken to Essentia Health. Nate Cohn, News Radio, KFGO.
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11: 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This is KFGO News. Bloomington Police Chief Booker Hodges is an officer from Chatfield in southeastern Minnesota, was driving drunk in full uniform with his gun. Hodges says that officer smelled of alcohol when he was stopped for speeding.
6: So, Mr. Kenneth Galen here, officer, hopefully you can get the help you need, but do not come to my city 3 times the legal limit and crash in cars. That's completely unacceptable, and this is not who we are as a profession.
11: Hodges says Galen was not driving a marked squat car and was working an off-duty position about an hour before his arrest. Police in Minneapolis are investigating the city's latest homicide. Reporter Steve Simpson.
13: Officers arriving to find a 16-year-old male with gunshot wounds. He died at the scene. A 44-year-old man was also shot. He drove himself to a nearby gas station to call for help. He was taken to the hospital, is expected to survive. Police now investigating the connection between the two, if any.
11: There's no word on whether any arrests have been made. The EPA is awarding Minnesota more than $57 million to replace lead service water lines. It's the final year of the federal funding for that program. The money comes from the Drinking Water State Revolving Fund and is part of the EPA's 2037 deadline to eliminate all lead pipes used for drinking water. A Florida-based company is seeking approval from regulators in South Dakota to build a $174 million battery energy storage system that would capture excess energy from the electrical grid and release it at times of increased demand. The project would be on about 53 acres within the existing Crown Ridge Wind Energy Project that is northeast of Watertown. It would consist of lithium-ion battery cell modules kept in up to 150 cabinets that look like shipping containers. The application says each cabinet would not exceed 25 feet in length. The site would also include a 20-foot-high sound wall along the northwest corner. The Public Utilities Commission will hold a public input meeting on that project on July 1st. KFGO weather, Fargo-Moorhead, areas of rain tapering off to scattered showers later on. 48 for Fargo-Moorhead, our overnight low. Tomorrow, 67. We'll start out mostly cloudy, maybe some sprinkle activity in the morning early, then decreasing clouds by afternoon, again 67 tomorrow. Tomorrow night, 49 the low, a partly cloudy sky, 80, mostly sunny on Sunday. Monday, Memorial Day, mostly sunny at 86. Light rain at our KFGO studios in South Fargo, 53. 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

0: of my older brother's 1988 Grand Am.
1: As it should.
0: Driving around Leeds.
1: I bet you this song and this album by Ace of Base, I have heard almost as much as anything else in my life. It was so popular at a time when we were just starting to get into music.
0: Very impressionable.

0: I mean, you put this on in a bar where there's a lot of millennials in there, and it is, like, we talk about the songs that'll get everybody's attention.
1: Yep.
0: You throw Ace, now it's crowd specific. If you do it with a lot of Gen Zers or boomers.
1: Yeah, if you're doing this at, like, 10 p.m. on a Friday night at, like, the OB.
0: Probably not going to have the same effect.
1: No. So we're all in and around 40, my guy group. And we were having a day, and a couple of them decided to take the Uber down to the OB a Saturday night.
0: On purpose?
1: On purpose.
0: Ugh.
1: The things that were said to these older gentlemen from the younger crowd that were there, I was not there for it. I was wise.
0: Yeah.
1: I'm not going to the OB.
0: No. I didn't want to go to the OB when I was 23.
1: I think as far as like the actual OB, like the dance, the club side, I bet you I've been in there twice my entire life.
0: Oh, yeah. You're lucky. I have been in there way more than twice.
1: Yeah, see, that's what I'm saying. If I was downtown, it was likely Rooters or the sports bar.
0: I know, but there was an era where every night was going to end up there sooner or later, and a buddy of mine and I contemplated staging a fake fight to try to get on their door list.
1: So you are not allowed in?
0: Anytime somebody said, like, hey, let's go there, it's like, sorry, we can't get in.
1: See, but then, you know, a lot of us gravitated over towards the venue.
0: Oh, yeah, yeah.
1: Because they had, what, like six different locations?
0: That was a fun time.
1: Yeah.
0: I get why it closed, because I can't imagine what the overhead at that place was.
1: Oh, I couldn't either. But, yeah. So then that drove us away from downtown. Either way, if you were to play Ace of Base in that setting, not gonna work. You go to a dive bar with the right crowd? Absolutely.
0: You're in somebody's garage?
1: Mm-hmm.
0: When everybody in the neighborhood's having some beers,
1: I'm gonna tomorrow night at the camper. Have this.
0: I'll throw that on the outside speakers. You say
1: Party's
0: anything?
1: Here.
0: It
1: yeah, it's come one, come all. Ace of Base started a 3-week run at number one in the UK singles charts with "All That She Wants," a number two hit in the US on this day that is May 22nd in 1993. These are the obscure things that happened on this day, by the way. 1965, Ticket to Ride by the Beatles went to number one on the U.S. singles charts.
0: So I asked you during the break if you caught any of Stephen Colbert's final show that aired last night.
1: I did not.
0: So his final guest was Paul McCartney.
1: Mm-hmm, didn't know that.
0: And he performed Hello Goodbye for obvious reasons on that. But the connection is, the Colbert Show is in the same theater that they played on Ed Sullivan's stage when their first appearance on America. So it was like a very fun, like sad
1: circle moment.
0: Yeah.
1: So I'd seen this online, and I want to emphasize, I saw it online, so I didn't click through because I didn't care that much. But allegedly, there were two women in that crowd last night that have been, I don't know if they were at the Ed Sullivan taping or not. But they were at one of the first appearances from the Beatles in the U.S. that were at the Colbert final show last night as well.
0: That's pretty cool.
1: In 1971, the Rolling Stones album Sticky Fingers started a 4-week run at number one on the U.S. charts. The group's second U.S. number one album. The artwork for that album, which on the original vinyl release, featured a working zipper that opened to reveal cotton briefs. Wow.
0: Okay.
1: Was conceived by Andy Warhol. Although it's widely assumed the cover model is Mick Jagger, the jeans in the photo were actually worn by actor Joel D'Alessandro. The album also featured the first use of the tongue and lip design, designed by John Pesci. Pesci? I have no idea.
0: Not a single on that song, because the two singles were this, Brown Sugar and Wild Horses. But also, Can't You Hear Me Knockin'?
1: Can't You Hear Me Knockin' is a good, good tune.
0: We both have a little bit of a Pavlov response to anything Stone.
1: Yep. I feel like it's 8:35 a.m. Monday through Friday, and we don't want that now, do we, ladies and gentlemen? 1980, the last one for you. Video game Pac-Man first released in Japan. On this date, 4-man Pac-Man, a must at a bar. So fun. Have you played the 4-man Pac-Man?
0: Yeah, a couple times. It is very, very fun. You need a group that's into it.
1: Yep.
0: And then it's a blast. I'm trying to think of an arcade game that maybe had more of an impact. I think that Pac-Man's probably the top when it comes to just longevity, you know, influence at the time. Like, that arcade game was revolutionary on every front. And there's a lot of, like, Donkey Kong, Galaga, Centipede. There's those types of games.
1: Asteroid.
0: I don't know that any of them had the impact that Pac-Man did.
1: As you can tell, I'm staring off trying to rack my mind about anything that would compete, and I don't know that off top of my mind there is.
0: Yeah, you know, there's the newer ones that, like, we would have played as kids, you know, NBA Jam, like that,
1: Blitz.
0: The Simpsons four-person game. There's a handful of those ones. I don't think any of them came anywhere close, even in console version, to the impact on society that Pac-Man had.
1: Some of you out there might have a competitor at 35270. But yeah, Format Pac-Man. I've seen this now, too, that there's actually, like, quote, live versions of it, where you'll have a person that's the contestant be in the maze, and people are dressed up as the ghost.
0: To try to get him.
1: Yeah, that'd be a lot of fun as well.
0: In from Jack Michaels, you got your email up. The Redhawks have indeed been postponed due to rain. They will have a doubleheader tomorrow, with the first game starting at 6 p.m.
1: Yeah, that's official from Jack Michaels. I appreciate him sending that in. And we had Brad Thoman earlier, and even though he was hoping that the gods would part this rain, look, seeing that radar, we kind of figured that this would be the case. But I appreciate Jack sending that in. So, again, for all of you that were planning on going up to Newman Outdoor Field for that home opener and fireworks to follow, that game is going to be tomorrow, doubleheader, starting at 6 o'clock. Fireworks will be after the second game tomorrow, per Brad Thome. We'll get you the weather update from Two Tall Tom Szymanski, and then we'll conclude this week's Afternoons Live next.

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1: Good afternoon. I'm KFGO Chief Meteorologist Tom Szymanski. Holiday weekend ahead. We start off with rain during the evening tonight, which will taper to scattered showers as low pressure passes on through. But the breeze will be up early tonight, then backing down east-southeast 12 to 26, decreasing to 5 to 16, then turning to the west later on as we drop down to 48. Now, for tomorrow, it looks like we'll start off mostly cloudy, and there'll be a chance for sprinkles early in the morning, primarily on the Minnesota side, and many of us won't even have to deal with that, but there's a chance for maybe a couple of those early in the day. But then the clouds will tend to break up from west to east. High temperature tomorrow, still below average at 67 with a west wind at 7 to 17, but then things really begin to improve. For tomorrow night, as high pressure builds in, partly cloudy, low 49. Then on Sunday, mostly sunny with a high near 80. Memorial Day, how about this? Mostly sunny, low 56, high 86. And Tuesday, we'll tack on a couple more. Mostly sunny, hey man, with a high right around 88. Have a great weekend, everyone.
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1: Been working for this weekend, that extended weekend. Loverboy is going to get you into the weekend here on Afternoons Live.

0: Again, the FM Redhawks have postponed tonight's game for a doubleheader tomorrow starting at 6 p.m. Fireworks will be after the conclusion of tomorrow night's game. The person I was going to throw out the first pitch tonight is in studio, and that's Derek Hansen.
1: Yeah, so Doug Lear gets yonder tomorrow, I do believe. So, yeah, since it's a doubleheader. But, yeah, probably the smart thing to do, no question, to just the way things are sitting out there. I also got to say, as I was driving, coming from over the I-94 bridge on the way here on 25th Street, make a move. Do not go on west, I should say eastbound. Eastbound I-94 is a parking lot right now. So if you are heading that way, if you're coming from North Dakota heading into Minnesota for the Memorial Day weekend, try to make some other type of move right now because you will be sitting. It's just crawling right now.
0: Yeah, so. We had a couple of texts about that construction, and I get it needs to be done, but it seems like something that could have been done maybe next week.
1: Well, there's what's interesting about that, because the old Friday alternative route thing is that County Road 12, as we like to call the Convent Road, you know, a lot of people take that going from 52nd that way. There's a little bit of a detour going on there next week because they're going to put a roundabout on that road right at Old 52 before you get to Sabin. So, which I think is a much needed thing, but I'm like the three people who like roundabouts.
0: Yeah, I don't mind roundabouts. I know there's people listening that are probably groaning at the
1: thought. Eric and I had this conversation one time on the air, a couple times off the air. It's like, the problem here is our passive-aggressive nature, our very kind nature.
0: Go ahead.
1: Yes, and you can't do that roundabout. You have to be assertive and get into the circle. So, and that's, I had this issue in Pelican Rapids the other day. The guy was afraid to get in the circle. I'm like, you got to get in the circle. I mean, if someone's coming on the opposite side of you, you don't have to you don't have to wait for them. Yeah. You do yield for someone who's coming in hot. There's no getting around it, but it drives me crazy.
0: Pretty basic.
1: But I think they're made for East Coasters who are aggressive driving. I'm not saying aggressive driving. No. I'm just saying be assertive when you are in a roundabout. So
0: see, the only issue of any type of new innovation when it comes to traffic that has boggled my mind is what they did to 8th Street. And they constructed that just to say that they can.
1: Divergent Diamond?
0: Yes.
1: They're pretty common in a lot of places,
0: it's
1: a weird feeling when you're first getting it.
0: The first time I was this feels so wrong.
1: It's weird being on the left side of the bridge, there's no doubt.
2: The improvements to the tri-level, and I use improvements in heavy air quotes, as somebody who lives off of 25th Street, frustrate the heck out of me when you've got two lanes merging with two lanes and people just do not understand how to zipper in the middle or that if you're in the all the way right and you don't want to get off at 25th, you're going to have to get across. It's like, I understand in theory what they did there. In practice, it is very frustrating at times. The same reasons that Derek gets frustrated at roundabouts. Well, it's too much passivity.
1: Yeah, and the other thing with that trial of it, it's got it. We got to get to the point eventually, and something that I'm sure MnDOT's working on. We got to get three lanes going all the way to 338 eventually. Yeah,
0: I would be okay
1: because,
0: with
1: especially
0: that.
1: With the scale there, because you get a couple trucks, and I've said this to Jesse Grabo before, my good friend. I was like, tell the guys, I mean, if it's snowing and visibility isn't good, shut down the scale, because all of a sudden, you'll be sitting off to the right. Here comes a semi coming off of the weigh station, and it just freaks you out. You're going 50 miles an hour because visibility's down. Terrible. So that's winter type of stuff. But, yeah, so we're fixing all the world's problems today as engineers. But
0: all within the last 5 minutes of Afternoons Live.
1: I think it's safe to say, you know, that we going from the 3rd up until A Street before you get to you know, when everyone's trying to, really? We'll go off on A Street if we don't get left here? Mm-hmm. Not a good deal. No. So that eventually has to be three lanes all the way to 338.
0: Yeah, I'm right there with you, man. So what's coming up on the drive?
1: Well, it's going to be a short one because the Twins are in Boston, so hopefully it's not raining out in the East Coast right now. 5:30 is a pregame show. The voice of the Red Hawks and the voice on the television side for the Minnesota Twins, Jack Michaels, talking with Corey Provis about all things Twins baseball before we head to the pregame show, and we will keep you up to date on traffic as well. So
0: very good. The drive time news is getting underway in about 4 minutes' time. If you are traveling, as Derek just told you, look, I-94 heading east is at a standstill. That's due to the construction out there, and I know that is also a sign that there's a lot of people out traveling right now wanting to get where they want to go. So take your time, give yourself some space as well, and plan accordingly. And, of course, this wet condition is not all that fun, but we'll get through it because Too Tall Tom tells you that it's going to be a pleasant weekend ahead. And of course, that doubleheader tomorrow, get on out there and enjoy that.
1: Yeah, perfect night for baseball there. Yeah,
0: yeah, tomorrow's going to be great. And then, of course, when we're talking about actual Memorial Day weekend, we did have the Fargo Honor Guard, Memorial Honor Guard on to tell you about some of the activities going on for Memorial Day. But we're looking at like a high of like 80. So get on out there and remember why you have that day off is all I'm encouraging you to do. We do not have a show on Monday. We will be back on Tuesday. We'll have Real Estate Remix. We'll have Chad Peterson, who's running for the Fargo City Commission. Next Thursday as well, because Monday's off, we will have Governor Armstrong on Thursday, typically scheduled for that Monday, but he's going to join us. We've got a lot to get caught up on at that time as well. But, folks, this is it for me this week. I'm Tyler Axson, your host here on Afternoons Live. Enjoyed this week, and I'm looking forward to doing it all over again starting on Tuesday. Till then, you drive safely. You take care of yourself. I'll check in Tuesday right here on KFGO.
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12: ABC News, I'm Mike Dubusky. The Department of Justice is now facing three federal lawsuits over its anti-weaponization fund, a $1.8 billion pot of money aimed at paying out people who claim to have been victimized by the government. This afternoon, the Citizens for Responsibility and Ethics in Washington asked a federal judge to halt the creation of the fund, calling it a taxpayer-funded giveaway to the president's allies. ABC's Selena Wang says Republicans are pushing back as well.
13: We have seen time and time again that Republicans have been refusing to defy the president, even when they're uncomfortable with something he wants. But

0: typical traffic patterns through the metro area. Downtown Fargo, of course, always going to show a little bit of increased traffic flow. If anything, I'd say today is a little lighter than average. So maybe some people got to sneak out of the office a little early for the long weekend. Similar story on the rest of the surface streets. The interstates, as we said, eastbound 94, that's going to be a real bear going from Fargo into Moorhead. I-29, though, is moving along at normal highway speeds. Not seeing any delays to report to you on I-29. At this hour. With your Drive Time News traffic, I'm Eric Johnson.
1: You feel that?
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4: 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Baseball's Week with Corey Provis and Jack Michaels coming up in just a bit. Derek Hansen with you here on the Drive Time News. Tommy Fox is with us, and not a big surprise with looking outside the window. Redhawks, not going to happen tonight.
5: That is right, Derek. The home opener tonight for the Fargo-Moorhead Redhawks against the Kane County Cougars has been postponed tomorrow evening for a doubleheader. 2 7-inning games tomorrow at Newman Outdoor Field. 5:40 is the pregame show for Game 1 on our sister station, 7:40 The Fan, for a doubleheader between the Fargo-Moorhead Redhawks and the Kane County Cougars. 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Connor Prelip will get the start for the Minnesota Twins. 5:30 will be the pregame show after the shortened Drive Time News right here on the Mighty 790 and 104.7 KFGO. 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
6: It's time for Baseball This Week. Television voice of the Minnesota Twins. That is Corey Provis. Baseball This Week brought to you by West Main Pizza, the one and only. Corey Provis said today, as the Twins are about to, they're embarking on a 10-gamer starting in Beantown in Boston, fresh from another series win. Corey, that's what it's all about, right? Just winning series for these guys.
7: Yeah, they've been good lately in these rubber games. They got off to a bad start. You know, they would win the first game of a series. But lately that's shifted here a little bit. So yeah, they've been playing better. They won 3 of their last 4 series, and now they, like you said, they embark on a long road trip here with 10 games in a row, and also tonight begins a stretch of 17 straight without an off day. So we're going to learn more about this team moving forward. Hopefully they can stay healthy, and we're probably going to see Connor Prelip, who's going tonight, but when they can, give him an extra day or two. Which is going to happen here tonight. He's going on extra rest, and that's by design based on the amount of innings that he's thrown since high school. I mean, forget just as a pro. He just hasn't thrown many innings because of injury since high school. So they're going to monitor him, and we'll see some roster reshuffling, no doubt, as they work themselves through this trip.
6: You can't look ahead in any sport. You do a myriad of sports professionally, Corey, and certainly baseball. There's just so many games. But to your point about what's in front of Minnesota, and I think of the next 20, and my numbers might be a little skewed, I think 14 of those 20 are against divisional opponents, and a couple of those are the same team, like the White Sox on the road and at home, 14 of 20. So I guess I'll piggyback the question that of the next 20, 14 being divisional in a division that you hope is gettable, and a team that's blown a little oil but kind of hanging in there. How large are games in May as it turns to June, Corey, especially those divisional games?
7: Well, up until last week, you know, everybody was kind of hanging around and bunched up together. But now look at the Guardians. I mean, the Guardians are on a run. They just swept the Tigers in a 4-game series in Detroit. And so the Guardians have opened up a bit of a lead here right now with how they've been playing. And then the Twins get their first look at the White Sox, and they can hit. I mean, the White Sox have a young team. They have some power now with the way that Murakami has performed as a rookie coming over from Japan. He's been a home run monster. So we'll see this young up-and-coming Chicago team with some guys that can swing the bat starting on Monday. Yeah, and then as the road trip continues, they go back in the interleague style against Pittsburgh, but then they come home, and it's divisional play. Chicago, Kansas City, then a quick 3-game series in Detroit. So yeah, so there is a stretcher coming up when it's going to happen, because the Twins haven't played many divisional games here. Now's the time to

0: to get back into the thick of things within the Central. But first things first, against the Red Sox team that they played well against last month.
1: Royce Lewis. Now, you and I have been talking the last couple of weeks about Royce Lewis. So he gets sent down there to AAA to figure some things out. Maybe, as we use the term, kind of get traction and produce. So when will Derek Shelton know? When does Corey Provis know? When does Royce Lewis know that he's back to being that Royce Lewis bat-to-ball, barreling, production? When will we know, Corp?
0: This is going to take time, and it was good to see Royce come back and homer in his first at-bat with the Saints last night. That's always good to see. But this is not going to be a two-week run here. This is going to be a pretty substantial run here for Royce in the minor leagues. And he has to go on a good run here. He has to earn his way back up. There's no doubt about that. And we're going to see him play, obviously, third base. And I'm also going to be curious to see where Kalen Culpepper is playing short. But when Royce is down, does Culpepper also get a look back at third base? Do they keep him just on the left side? I don't think Royce is moving positions anytime soon. I think that's a whole separate offseason conversation. Yeah. But how long this is going to be is undetermined. But this is not going to be an immediate rush back, even if he has a good 10-game run. He's fixed. No, this is going to be a while, because they want to see him go through it and be good for a while before they even ponder, you know, what the future may look like. Now, as I say that, the baseball gods always have a say in these matters, and if injuries get to a point where you are stuck and there's only so many people on the 40-man roster, could this change because of necessity? Absolutely. But if and when we do see Royce come back, and I hope it is when, that it's 100% driven by performance, and he did everything he was asked to do, and he just kept banging down these doors and being like, okay, bring me back. I'm good. I'm feeling good about myself. Look at my numbers. Look at my swing.
1: Right.
0: I've earned it. Bring me back. I think everybody, including Royce himself, is in that category, hoping that his performance is going to force the Twins to make a call. But it's not going to be after, you know, 7, 10, 14, 15 games. They want to see this be a dominant run for a while.
1: We'll have more baseball this week with Corey Provis next on KFGO. 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We continue on baseball this week with the voice of the Minnesota Twins, Corey Provis, brought to you by West Main Pizza. Corey, I'm not sure what stats you look at from a team aspect, but I noticed the Twins are minus one in run differential, Boston minus 11. But let's take that first. Run differential, Corey, and how much weight you put on that from a team's number.
0: I'm a big proponent of run differential. I think you're going to have your outliers here and there about teams, and Cleveland probably has been this team the last handful of years that even might get in with a negative run differential, because to me the difference is you must be really good in one-run games or two-run games. Sure. And up until lately, the Twins have not been very good. Why they've kind of struggled, and they've been under 500 now for a while, much of that led them down this path is they weren't very good in one-run games or even two-run games for that matter, and because of that, why? Well, the bullpen wasn't performing well, and you know your defense wasn't sound, and that to me is always a recipe that will win you games or lose you games when it's tight. Cleveland has had a good bullpen for a long time. They have played very good defense for a long time, and that to me has been the difference as to why Cleveland is more the outlier than the constant in terms of
1: sure.
0: You know, playing in October without this dominant run differential. But yeah, it's to me, it's basic math. You score way more than you're giving up. You're going to put yourself in a really, really good spot.
1: It's amazing how simple that is, right, Corey? It's amazing
0: how
1: simple
0: really
1: that is.
0: Simple.
1: Last thing for you, and I know it's early. You know, we're 70 plus games out from trade deadline talk and all of that. But the Joe Ryans, or even I guess Ryan Jeffers, and we'll see how that wrist responds here. And then the looming collective bargaining agreement, Corey, I know that we'll have time to talk about this, but is that something that you have in the back of your mind, what the Twins may or may not do come trade deadline?
0: Well, I mean, Tom Pollard has said that he would love to add to this team. he would at the trade deadline. He has not been shy about saying that. Now, but what does that mean? I mean, are we talking about if the Twins are one game back of the wild card, do they then, are they willing to part ways with, you know, three or four prospects in order to chase a wild card spot? Or you look at it differently if they're really in the race to win the division. Then I think you're leaning more aggressively than you would be outside of that. You know, the Twins have this good farm system. We know that. But a lot of their key guys are hurt right now. I mean, St. Paul has been crushed by injury. I mean, that outfield that we all love to start the year, they're all hurt. And nobody's coming back anytime soon, especially, you know, Emmanuel Rodriguez, who now is going to need thumb surgery. So him and Jenkins and even Alan Rodon, this great outfield that we loved at the start of the season with St. Paul, they're all hurt. So then your next level of prospects, I don't think the Twins are too inclined to move, you know, Kalen Culpepper or even, you know, Gabriel Gonzalez, who's going to make probably his debut tonight. He's here. I'm not sure if you saw the roster move, Jack, but with Tristan Gray on the paternity list, he won't be with the team this weekend in Boston. So Gabriel Gonzalez was recalled from AAA, okay. And he can hit. Right-handed hitter. Was not a very good outfielder. More of a first baseman now. They moved him to first base with the Saints, 12 games, three homers his last six games. They got him. He was the key prospect in the Jorge Polanco trade a couple of years ago with Seattle. So he was kind of the most intriguing piece of that trade. Yes, Justin Topol was in that trade. Big league ready, we knew that. But there was a lot of, you know, upside with Gonzalez. And now we'll probably get a chance to see him play tonight, I would think, with lefty Peyton Tolley throwing for the Red Sox. So the Twins have some good talent in their minor league system. But are they willing to part ways with that to chase a wild card? Yeah, Joe Ryan's name's going to come up a lot. Ryan Jeffers should be back, I would think. I saw him the other day. He's looking at like a 4 or 5 week timeline to get back from this broken hamate bone. So that would put him into early July, you know, early to mid-July to get back and rejoin the team. That's also before the trade deadline. So the Twins are certainly going to be an intriguing team once again at the deadline because of those two names that you referenced. A three-game series in Kansas City, but before that, they lost their last three series. It's a different team from last we saw them. Alex Cora's no more. They've overhauled their coaching staff. Chad Tracy, interim manager. They are winning games this month. They have a winning record here in the month of May, and speaking of run differential, they're now into the positive here. They're plus five so far here in May alone. So there are some signs, but they're also banged up right now, Jack. You know, won't see Garrett Crochet. Won't see Roman Anthony, won't see Trevor Story. So these are two teams that are missing some key guys that will start a series here tonight.
2: Yeah, great stuff, Corey. And I know on the back end, I think Sonny Gray is scheduled for Sunday. Is that right? Yeah, so good. Corey, take advantage of the weekend. See if those Twinkies can continue to win series, and we'll do it again next week. Thanks, Corey.
0: Thanks, Jack. See you, buddy.
2: You bet it. One and only Corey Provost, Baseball This Week, brought to you by West Main Pizza. 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
3: All right, thank you, Jack. And, yeah, we'll catch you tomorrow night for that doubleheader of Red Hawks baseball. Now that tonight's home opener has been postponed, 2 7-inning games tomorrow night at Newman Outdoor Field to kick off the home season for Red Hawks baseball in the American Association. For Eric Johnson, I'm Derek Hansen, and Tommy Fox had sports a little bit earlier. Twins baseball coming up right now. It's time for Rusty Halverson and the Ag News.
4: He just takes the tractor another round.
5: Recent studies by North Dakota State University reveal that U.S. tariffs and resulting retaliatory actions are driving significant economic losses for American agriculture, heavily impacting exports and raising farm costs. The study found that retaliatory tariffs from China caused roughly $15 billion in annualized losses for American agricultural exports. The head of the Minnesota Farm Bureau is hopeful that China will follow through on its latest commitment to buy more U.S. farm goods for 3 years. President Dan Glessing says when you go through the list, it's real and it's a doable number.
6: You know, and China will never say this, but they need those products to feed their population. You know, they like to pretend that they don't just from a negotiation standpoint. They're very good negotiators. But at the end of the day, they do need these products.
5: A very narrow mix for the grains on Friday's session. Markets closed on Monday. July corn, a penny higher at 463 and a quarter. July soybeans up 2 1/4, 1196 and a half. Minneapolis spring wheat September down 0.75 cents at 710 and a quarter. Live cattle futures quietly 15 to 25 cents higher. Feeder cattle August down $6.67 at 349.85. Lean hogs 37 to 62 cents higher. I'm Rusty Halverson for the Mighty 790 and 104.7 KFGO.
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9: KFGO presents America's Minute, highlights in history celebrating the 250th anniversary of the founding of the United States.
10: MGM Pictures was responsible for two of the biggest motion picture hits of all time. Hollywood, California had become the world's epicenter for film production, and MGM had acquired the rights to The Wizard of Oz and Gone with the Wind, putting both epic pieces into production at the same time. Development was slow on The Wizard of Oz, while the period piece of Gone with the Wind required massive sets both indoors and outdoors. Both films were mostly directed by the same man. Victor Fleming had finished most of the production on The Wizard of Oz when he left to film Gone with the Wind. Mainly the Kansas sequences and special effects elements were left when he switched to a nearby warehouse where Gone with the Wind was set to begin. Released only 4 months apart from each other, both films sit on the adjusted for inflation list of top 10 grossing films of all time. Both films went head-to-head at the 1940 Academy Awards, and Gone with the Wind ended up taking the top honor. 1939 saw the release of two of the greatest achievements in cinematic history that are still studied and screened across the globe today, cementing the fact that the United States was the top contender when it came to making motion pictures. KFGO presents America's Minute, brought to you by North Dakota Magazine.
9: It's another ride with Joel Heitkamp from News and Views.
11: You know, today on News and Views, we had a chance to visit with the troopers, Captain Brian Niewind of the North Dakota Highway Patrol, and Trooper Jesse Grabo, the sergeant from the Minnesota State Patrol. These two gentlemen, you know, they moved up through the ranks. There's a reason that they're in charge of certain areas of these patrols, and that's because they're good at it. But mostly, and what I respect about them the most, is the fact that they make themselves available and accessible to the public that they serve. And they did that today. They answered a lot of questions. You know, they answered questions from me and questions that I think were on people's minds. Everything from chipped windshields to exit on-ramps to, well, you get it. I mean, that's the life of a highway patrolman. But I hope you don't forget this. The men and women that are wearing that uniform, that are out there on the highway, they're really in harm's way. They really are. I mean, they're sitting there stopping people on the edge of a state highway or an interstate. And, you know, they got to walk up to that car. They don't know what's in that car pickup. And they don't know how fast the person driving behind them is going to and how close they're going to come to them. I mean, it takes guts to do their job. It really does. And it takes the right temperament as well. You got to be calm. I get that. I understand it. When at times you might want to just look at that person and say, where did you put your head? Because some of the stuff that people do must leave them shaking their head. I know, because we've all got a past, right? So had a chance to visit with them today. I want to thank them for doing that heading into Memorial Day weekend. I think this is a good time to realize we're heading into the summer holidays. The next 100 days, as told by them, are the biggest crashes, the biggest accidents of any 100 days of the season. So good day to just remember that ourselves. Good day to just slow down and a good day to take their advice. I'm Joel Heitkamp. Good riding with you again. 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
14: After claiming a winning record on the nine-game homestand, tonight the Twins begin not only a season-long 10-game road trip, but also a stretch of 17 consecutive days in a row with a game, their longest run of the year. Hello, everyone, and welcome to the Menards pregame lineup card. I'm Mark Janowski. Hope everyone is having a safe, fun start to the Memorial Day weekend. Twins starting this three-game road trip off with a stop at Fenway for three games against the Red Sox, and the Twins making some noise before even getting to the legendary ballpark as they have called up outfielder Gabriel Gonzalez, their fifth highest-rated position player prospect. The 22-year-old takes the spot on the roster of Tristan Gray, who was placed on the paternity list. Gonzalez, acquired from Seattle as part of the Jorge Polanco trade in January of 2024, Gabby has played in 44 games with the Saints this year, really was in a groove as of late, hitting .524 with 3 RBI, 4 runs, and an OPS over 1,200 over his last 6 games. Gonzalez gets the start in left field tonight, major league debut with the green monster lurking behind you. We're going to hear from Gonzalez on that and more later on in the show. On the mound tonight, it's going to be a pair of young lefties in Connor Prelip and Peyton Tolley. Prelip coming off 6 strong innings Saturday against the Brewers when he allowed 2 runs, 1 earned with a career-high 8 strikeouts, yet took the loss to drop to 1-2 on the season with a 2.88 ERA. Tolley was the Sox second-round pick in 2024. He debuted late last season, started this year in AAA before getting called up in late April. He is 2-2 with an ERA just over 2, and he was locked in Saturday versus the Braves when he limited them to 2 runs on 4 hits in 8 innings. The Red Sox are coming off a sweep in Kansas City, looking for a season-high 4th straight win, while the Twins have won 3 of their last 4 series. Let's rewind how they took care of Houston on Wednesday. The Astros put one on the board in the second against Joe Ryan, but the Twins answered in the home half. Victor Caratini's solo homer against Mike Burrows tied the game. Then in the fourth, 2-on, 2-out for Ryan Kreidler.
15: Hit high in the air, left center field, might have a chance. Track wall, out of here! 3-run homer for Kreidler, and the Twins take a 4-1 lead.
14: And that 3-run lead was enough for Ryan and the Twins bullpen. Joe went 6, Yoendris Gomez 2, and Andrew Morris the 9th for his first major league save. The Twins pitchers faced just 1 over the minimum over the final 7 frames. 4-1 the final. Ryan now 3-3 on the year. Twins at 23-27, third place in the Central, 6 back at division leader Cleveland. Boston is 22-27, 4th in the East, and 11.5 behind the best team in baseball in Tampa Bay. Twins took 2 out of 3 from the Red Sox in the middle of April here at Target Field. 9 days later, Boston fired manager Alex Cora. Chad Tracy, the interim manager, he has the Sox playing a little bit better ball as of late. For more on this series opener, let's head to Fenway. We're at the park thanks to Treasure Island Resort and Casino. I welcome in Chris Atterbury and the 3-time All-Star, Glenn Perkins.
16: Yeah, and the 3-time All-Star who made his major league debut in this very ballpark, Glenn Perkins. Twins are 23-27. Boston's 22-27. It's two teams that are both trying to kind of figure some things out, work around a few injuries. And the starting lineups, Perk, tonight kind of reflect that. Not that they're spring training starting lineups because they're not good major league players. It's just these are some of the mixing and matchings we saw when these teams see each other a lot in the spring because injuries have forced some different guys into different spots. And no one more different than having Gabby Gonzalez out in left field tonight.
17: Well, and I think everything with this Twins lineup and this Twins team revolves around Byron Buxton. And with Byron Buxton right now not in center field, he's DHing again tonight. That forces some movement. So Austin Martin, I think if Buck was healthy, Austin Martin's in right field tonight because you probably want your second best outfielder in right field. There's a ton of ground out there. It's a massive right field. That's not an option. So Austin Martin is over there. Austin Martin's in center field, so they put Cody Clemens in right, who I think in an ideal world would be at first base. Left field here, there's not a lot of ground to cover, and so I think they can put the least experienced, maybe lowest on the totem pole defender in left field, but it really revolves around Byron Buxton. Hopefully we'll see him back out in center sooner than later, but everything kind of revolves around him, and then you just make things work where you can. Cody Clemens is probably the second best healthy defender, and so that's how he ends up in right field tonight with Austin in center and the lefty on the mound. I think you could throw Josh Altman in that mix too, but one too many lefties, so things kind of moving around. It'll be an interesting night for Gonzalez out in left. Definitely not a place that he's ever experienced before and unique in its own right. So be interesting to see how that goes for him out there in left field tonight.
18: Yeah, just a very interesting defensive alignment for Derek Shelton today. Perk, let's talk pitching a little bit. Two lefties on the hill for the Twins. Connor Prelip, I mean, Mr. Straight Face, straight and narrow. You can never tell if he's happy or sad. He's perfect for the MTV generation, but he's faced it all. I don't expect him to be rattled already by Fenway when you think he's had a debut. He debuted at Target Field, and then he pitched in front of a bunch of fans against his hometown team in Milwaukee. So I don't expect him to be rattled by the Green Monster, but I want your take on Peyton Tolley. I'm looking at his Baseball Savant page. There's a lot of red there. A
17: lot of red, hard fastball. I tell you what, the first thing I looked at was he averages 96 from the left side with 98th percentile extension. So that ball is going to be on you. I remember watching CC Sabathia at the Metrodome from behind back there in Casey's hole, and it felt like he was basically reaching out and placing the ball in the catch. I feel like that's what it's got to be like facing Peyton Tolley, 6'6", 250. I mean, that's prime CC Sabathia right there coming at you with mid-90s heat. So it's going to be a lot of fastballs tonight. Between the fastball and the sinker, you're looking at 78% fastball. So gear up for that velocity and see what you can do. Damage has been done against his sinker this year. And so I think they're going to try to get on top of some fastballs tonight and take their chances. But certainly a tough test. He's off to a good start for a young guy.
16: Yeah, damage against the sinker, 091 against the four-seam. These two starting pitchers today, average against is .160 against Tolley. It's .169 against Connor Prelip. They're right at the top of the charts for rookies. And as for the defense, we didn't even get to the fact that Brooks Lee is going to make his first start of the year at third base, and Alex Jackson is going to make his 2026 debut. So a lot of different moving parts defensively. On the flip side of that, the Red Sox, for all their struggles, Gino, best defensive team in baseball by the numbers.
18: Yeah, and their bullpen's been really good against the Royals. 10 1/3 scoreless innings as they swept KC. All right, thank you guys very much. We've been at the park. 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Well, a very interesting defensive alignment, as we were just chatting about, that Derek Shelton penciled together tonight, including putting the kid making his major league debut in left. Here's the skipper on Gonzalez handling the Green Monster.
19: Yeah, I don't think Gabby's going to have any problem relaxing and being himself. But yeah, get him out there in front of the monster. Grady was out there with him today. Grady's played in front of it. You know, it's one of those things that you're really never good at it unless you play here every day. So we get him out there, we watch the caroms, and it's a left-handed pitcher. We'll be able to get him some at-bats.
18: Now, Gonzalez played left, right, and some first base for the Saints this season. We're going to have more from the manager after the break. On the left side of his infield tonight, as Chris just alluded to, Brooks Lee over at third base. Then later on in the show, we welcome Gabriel Gonzalez to the majors, and we dug up another gem from the 15-game win streak 35 years ago in our 91 time capsule. That and more, right at coming up your way here on your home for Twins baseball.
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18: 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Earlier today, Chris caught up with manager Derek Shelton. Here is that conversation.
2: We're at Fenway Park. We're with Derek Shelton. Twins kicking off a three-game weekend series with the Red Sox. And we start on the mound. Good, young, left-handed pitching. They go about it in different ways. Let's start with Connor Prelip. Slider has been very, very impressive. As he has gone from start to start, feels like he's become even more and more efficient, which I guess is good for you because it allows you to leave him in there longer and longer.
19: Yeah, I think so. I think him realizing, Connor realizing that being on the plate and being able to get swings and misses and outs on the plate is really important. And I think, as you alluded to, the ability to use the slider is vital for him.
2: A long time ago, people would talk about left-handed pitchers here with the wall, right-handed power hitters, and how it was such a difficult matchup. Is that even something people think about anymore?
19: I think they still do think about it, but I mean, the Red Sox know their own ballpark, and they went out and, you know, they have three left-handers in their rotation when they're healthy, and the fact they went out and signed Ranger, so I don't feel they believe it's that big of a deal anymore.
2: Well, their left-hander that they throw tonight is a big man, and that's Peyton Tolley. We've seen a lot of him in spring training. We talked about it when the Red Sox came to our place. Here's a young left-hander who just throws a heavy, heavy fastball, whole lot of velocity. Is it a fastball hunting night for your hitters?
19: Yeah, we have to hunt the fastball. We have to get the fastball in the air elevated, but like you said, I mean, 6'5", 6'6", big kid coming right at you. The fact that being in Fort Myers, we were able to see him a couple times during spring training, so at least our guys have a little bit of reps with him.
2: Tristan Gray to the paternity list and Gabby Gonzalez on the roster. He comes up and you throw him right into the fold there. He's going to play in front of that green monster in left. When you get a young guy up here, short runway like this one is to start, do you just tell him relax and be yourself, or do you try to just stay out of his way?
19: Yeah, I don't think Gabby's going to have any problem relaxing and being himself. But yeah, get him out there in front of the monster. Grady was out there with him today. Grady's played in front of it. You know, it's one of those things that you're really never good at it unless you play here every day. So we get him out there, we watch the caroms, and it's a left-handed pitcher. We'll be able to get him some at-bats.
2: Feels like we've been talking about Gabby for a long time. He's still a really young guy. What did you learn about him as a person over the course of spring?
19: You'd love to be around him. He's got an infectious smile. He seems like he's always in a good mood, and he loves to play the game, and he's going to play the game with energy, and I think you'd love that about young kids, especially when they're first coming to the big leagues.
2: On your infield today, you're going to have Kreidler at short. Brooks is going to be at third for the first time this year. We've seen him play a ton of third. What went into that?
19: Yeah, I think just, you know, as we've kind of shuffled our roster over the last week or so, just talking about it, and I think, you know, we decided that moving Brooks to third and being able to just use everybody's skill set to what we feel is the most appropriate or the best use of our group.
2: Well, your group done a great job the last couple of series. We'll see if they do it again here tonight in Boston. That's Derek Shelton. Send it back to the studio.
18: Yeah, tonight, Brooks Lee's first game at third base since July 19th of last season. He has appeared in 56 games at the hot corner in his career. You just wonder, with Byron Buxton not in center field and with Gonzalez in left and Austin Martin in center, is if they thought there was some sort of strategic reason, maybe Kreidler at short, for getting back into the shallow center better than Brooks. I don't know. I'm just looking at the left side of the infield and have a giant eyebrow raised on that one. Thanks to Chris and Shelty. Coming up on the Menards pregame lineup card, a major league first occurred early on in the Twins' 15-game win streak back in 1991. We go back 35 years in our time capsule. That's next here in your home for Twins baseball.
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4: It's time for a Twins player profile.
25: Hello, this is Bailey Ober.
4: first welcome to the show moment. The first pitch I ever threw was a fastball to Tim Anderson versus the White Sox, and he hit it all the way to the wall. I thought it was going to be a home run, but luckily Byron, I believe, was in center field and caught it right against the wall. What was your most unique living arrangement? So when I first got drafted in rookie ball, we got assigned to go play in Elizabethton, Tennessee. And me and my roommate, Jared Finkel, had to share a trailer that did not have a window. And both of our mattresses were on the floor in the same room. It was just one room. That was what I had to experience first in the pro ball. What game show do you think you could win and why? I don't think I'm going to win any game show, but if I were to list one, it'd be like Wheel of Fortune. This has been Bailey Ober. Thanks for listening.
5: 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Unwind in modern rooms with stadium views and enjoy everything downtown Minneapolis has to offer. 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
3: Fridays on the Menards pregame lineup card, we dig up our 1991 time capsule, and within it, we discovered a mini time capsule of just the Twins' record 15-game winning streak that season. Tonight, we highlight the game on June 2nd, when the streak became a streak.
4: A chance for the Twins, a big chance. If the Twins win today, they'll be back at 500 for the first time since the 21st of May. And following today's game, the Twins return home to the Metrodome for the start of a 10-game homestand against three teams that are all playing subpar baseball.
3: That game would also be a big chance for Lenny Webster, who was called up the previous day when Junior Ortiz landed on the disabled list. Webster drew the assignment to catch Scott Erickson, and Lenny also made an impact at the plate.
4: Lenny Webster swings and hits one high and deep to left, way back, and there she goes. Lenny Webster on the first offering. Boy, he got a high pitch. Let her fly, and Lenny circles the bases, and the Twins lead it 4-1. Touch them all, Lenny Webster. And there is his first major league home run. Joining us on the opening portion of our Twins postgame report program is Lenny Webster, catcher for the Minnesota Twins today, at his first major league home run. Lenny, congratulations to you, and tell us about that home run. What are your thoughts?
5: Thanks a lot, Don. Actually, I'd faced Tom Gordon a few times in my minor league career. We came up together a little bit, and actually it's my first at bat in the majors against him, and he threw the ball well today. Unfortunately enough for him, he got a fastball up to me, and I was looking for it, and I hit it well enough to get out of the ballpark.
4: Tell me, Lenny, you arrived, of course, from Portland yesterday. Have you got your time zone straightened out and your air travel and what have you?
5: Well, it was pretty tough yesterday getting here. I got off the plane after a 3.5-hour plane trip, and I got out here and went right into stretching and right into BP. And I was a little tired last night, but I went in, I got my rest last night. I knew I'd be catching Scott Erickson today, and things turned out great for us.
4: Did TK tell you yesterday that you would be catching Erickson?
5: Oh, yeah, he told me right during BP that I'll be going tomorrow. I'd catch Erickson right away, and I'd have a chance to get in the hot seat. So, like I said, I got my rest, and I knew I'd need it, and he threw the ball well today, and he got the victory.
4: I want to talk with you about Scott Erickson in just a moment, but let's conclude the offensive effort here today. You hit one home run for Portland this year?
5: Exactly. I got a pitch that I hit in Albuquerque where the ball travels really well, and I hit a home run that traveled, 400 feet. It was straightaway center, so it was 400-plus.
4: You didn't get the ball today, did you?
5: No, it's no big deal. It's my first major league home run, but it's no biggie.
4: I got a feeling you'll make a phone call tonight, though, when you get back to Minnesota.
5: Oh, yeah, definitely. I think I'll call my people and tell them I finally got that first major league home run. I'm sure my parents will be pretty happy.
4: I know they will.
5: Oh, yeah.
4: Let's talk a little bit about Erickson now. I felt, and maybe in the late innings, he wasn't as sharp as he's been earlier in the shutout performances, but he lost a shutout early in this game here in the third inning when he gave up a run, but I felt like he was really on his game today. He had outstanding stuff.
5: Oh, you got to admit, Scott Erickson right now, he's got to be one of the hottest pitchers in all of baseball. And today was no exception. He threw the ball well. He got his breaking ball over for strikes, and his fastball was live as usual. So, I think he would have completed the game had he not fallen behind Eisenreich, who's a real good hitter. And fortunately, Eisenreich got a base hit, and TK felt that was enough for Scotty.
4: Now, when that ball moves, Lenny, does it just dart when it comes to the plate? Does it kind of explode at the plate? Describe that to us.
5: Oh, definitely. It's a straight fastball until it gets right around the plate. Then that thing just falls off the table. It's a hard sinker. It's one of the hardest sinkers I've ever seen. And Man, it's a great pitch for him, and I think that's the key to his success right now.
4: How many sliders did he pitch today?
5: Well, he threw a good bit of sliders. He threw a slider to get ahead a few times. I'd say he threw maybe 20, 25 sliders. Maybe not that many, but at least 20. And he got ahead a few hitters. And when he got in front of hitters, he used the breaking ball in the dirt, and it worked out well for him.
4: Few changeups, not many, right?
5: Not too many changeups. We basically show the changeup. You know, we see a guy out in front, we'd show him the changeup. But basically today it's just that sinker and that slider.
4: Likeable Lenny Webster joining us here this afternoon. Congratulations to you, Lenny, on that first home run. Nice going.
5: Thank you. My pleasure.
3: Likeable Lenny hit two more homers during the course of that season. While the victory that evening was Scott Erickson's eighth in a row, and he lowered his ERA to a major league best 1.58. We unearth another gem from the streak next Friday in our 91 time capsule. 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
3: We have seen some top arms debut for the Twins this season, including the guy who gets the start tonight in Connor Prelip, but there's a lot of excitement for Gabriel Gonzalez's major league debut. He is the focus of tonight's Select Heartland Chevy storyline. The Twins' seventh-ranked prospect, fifth among position players, Gonzalez originally signed as an international free agent with Seattle in 2021. 3 years later, he was dealt to the Twins along with Justin Topa, Anthony DeSclafani, and Darren Bowen in exchange for Jorge Polanco. After 44 games at AAA St. Paul this season, he has received his call to the show.
15: It was incredible to get the news, and having that phone call with my parents, with my family, to let them know that I was here was extremely exciting.
3: Yeah, that is Pablo Lopez acting as an interpreter for his fellow Venezuelan. Gonzalez had a slow start to this season, but he was raking over the last six games, hitting .524 with a .667 slugging percentage and over a 1,200 OPS. He was asked what was a key to this recent tear.
15: Little adjustments after listening to my coaches. We broke some things down, got some things better. So happy that everything turned the corner. Mainly just listening to my coaches.
3: Another key for the right-handed hitter, he cut down on his strikeouts.
15: Better rhythm, better recognition of the strike zone, and then just overall just a little more patience with the strike zone.
3: Now, Alex Jackson beat Gabby up to the majors for the Twins this year by 2 days. He is starting behind the dish for the Twins tonight, and he is excited to see his Saints teammate get the call to the show.
16: So, you know, Gabby's he's awesome. He's been a lot of fun, you know, to have as a teammate. And watching him play the game, you know, he goes up there, and he's not afraid to swing the bat, which is awesome. Being able to see him up here with him getting the call is super awesome.
3: Gonzalez called up due to Tristan Gray going on the paternity list, and Derek Shelton not wasting any time getting the youngster in the lineup. Gabby makes his major league debut at storied Fenway, a park he feels somewhat familiar with.
15: It's been incredible. I hear from a lot of people how special this place is. I saw it in movies. I saw a lot of games here. You know, place where people like Manny Ramirez, David Ortiz played. So it's truly special.
3: And he is batting fifth and playing left field tonight. That means dealing with the green monster. So did he get out early and try to figure out the 37-foot-high wall?
15: Couple drills. Went out earlier and then saw how it plays off, some rebounds. So, yeah, just try to get some reps with it.
3: Gonzalez just turned 22 back on January 4th, meaning he will be the first position player this young for the Twins since Gilberto Celestino back in 2021. Welcome to the show, Gabriel Gonzalez. That is our Twins storyline presented by select Heartland Chevy dealers. 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